0: bloke the boss. He's a jet. That's no disrespect to any whole process, the laying of the grass, the makeup of the grass, the whole scenario, because he just continues to deliver. He's open. And I'm not having a crack at the other
1: curators.
0: The jurisdiction areas or the curators. I'm just saying that sometimes when you find somebody who's so elite at doing this, it's just common sense.
2: Yeah.
0: And the other guys, in some instances, may be able to learn off him. He may be able to learn off them. But I think from a racing perspective, we need to do it. Hawksy would talk about it all the time. There's challenges in New South Wales as well with tracks. There's challenges everywhere. So at some stage, from a Victorian perspective, I personally think we need to do it. Now, I don't know whether he wants to do it. He might not want to. But I think that there's a gig that needs to be made for him to get across control that.
2: It's a weird world we live in because the VRC have got their own consultancy business that Liam O'Keefe looks after, and he gives advice to everyone else around the world apart from anyone in Australia or Melbourne.
0: It's crazy.
2: He'll go to Dubai, he'll go to the UK, he goes to New Zealand, and he gives advice on what they should be doing with their tracks. So
1: that came in because Liam was doing it for nothing.
2: Yeah.
1: And Kylie Rogers came in, and Kylie, when she was at the AFL, and I'm sure I'm right here.
2: Yeah.
1: That Kylie was in charge of, what's the joint up the road here with the roof? What do they call it now?
2: Marvel Stadium,
1: that she was actually in charge of
0: the
1: that.
0: The joint up the road with the roof.
1: Is that where Don Dollar is? You would have been there with Don Dollar. You would have been there with Don Dollar.
0: You know what I mean?
1: Excuse me. Yeah. Excuse me.
2: Yeah.
1: So what they used to do at the AFL was that they actually sent them. I was going to say prostituted. That's the wrong word.
2: No.
1: What's the word I'm thinking? But their staff went and did this same
2: consultant.
1: Thing for consultancy business.
0: So it's like prostitute and consultant the same.
1: I don't know.
0: That is an interesting call. Right?
1: I don't know.
0: What are you referring to there?
1: I'm referring to consultancy. Is that a word? Consultancying.
3: Never in your life.
0: Hawksy, I wonder what the difference in the price is between prostitution.
1: Liam's expense and consultants. I don't know.
3: Keep going, son. Keep going.
1: I don't know what Liam charges. Boom, boom. I just say.
2: So what were you saying?
1: Wow. So Liam, what the VRC do is they charge out Liam so much to go and consult.
2: Yes.
1: So that's what they do. So to answer your question is this. Caulfield will do what Caulfield wants to do. Jonathan Munce is going to put his own track in. That's what I've been told.
2: Yeah.
1: Is that a secret? Not now, but I think he's going to put his own track in, right?
2: Yes. Would
0: this consultancy be done in a dark room?
1: I don't know.
0: With a bathroom attached
2: anyway,
0: to it?
1: I'm not a consultant.
2: Sorry.
1: I'm not a consultant.
3: Let's move on. Oh, boy.
1: The end result is that, yes, Liam should be overseeing the lot. But the problem is that Flemington runs its own business. MRC run their own business. ATC run theirs.
2: I'm hearing, do you know what I'm hearing?
1: What are you hearing?
2: And it's getting stronger.
1: What?
2: That the head honchos at RV have had enough and they want these clubs to merge.
1: Oh, I'm sure they I'm sure they probably do.
2: And they might stop feeding them in a way.
1: Well, the number I've heard is $45 million.
2: I don't know if that's right. Like, that's what you hear, but...
1: Well, I'll tell you what, you're going to cut out a lot of racing managers, a lot of staff, a lot of you know, everything like that. I mean, there's way, way, way more layers that we could get rid of. I'll tell you something right now, right? Johnny just sold his business for a lot of money. Johnny walked in there tomorrow, he'd be ripping the guts out of it, as I would, in business, because you need to say, we need to stop all this extra spending because we are spending way, way, way, way, way too much. Go the other extreme, Peter Volandi's bloody wouldn't give a kid a dollar for an ice cream because he was that tight, Peter. No, true, he was. And, you know, people should be getting paid good money and they're probably not getting paid as good. Some jobs in Sydney are not as well paid as what Victoria is. I'll tell you one, I don't care, stewards. Stewards in Melbourne are way better paid than what they are in Sydney.
2: Okay.
1: So Peter wasn't big on big and big and big and big on paying. So getting back to Liam, if he was overseeing it all, how does he go to Caulfield and go, nope, I don't want you to do that? They don't own it. A Race Victoria does not own Caulfield to be able to do that. They can only advise if they're getting money from from the government and they're getting money from Racing Victoria, then Racing Victoria will come in and have a lot of say.
0: One thing we can highlight around Jonathan Munns is he's a very smart

0: smart businessman, Jonathan, and he's all for racing. There's no doubt about that. Correct. He puts a lot of money in himself. So commercially and for the better of the racing industry and the clubs, he's a guy that you can have a good commercial business discussion with.
1: Yep.
0: He's a sensible, successful businessman who's highly opinionated, but he's entitled to because he puts his money in.
1: And he's got power.
0: He's well respected. And I think now you're at the stage where you could get around the table with someone like him and sit and come up with a great solution.
1: So I reckon in 5 years' time, there'll be the clubs that'll be merged. Do you reckon, Wayne?
0: Jeez, you're cool, Adelaide,
2: when I was a kid, merged and became one club. Sydney's now gone to one club. And the advantage with that
0: is miss Victoria Park?
2: Do I? I can see it visually right now.
1: Anyway, do you reckon they'll be merged in 5 years?
2: Well, they will, because at the end of the day, when, and I haven't said at the end of the day for a while, folks, at the end of the day, we have to stop wasting money. And we are wasting money. It's as simple as that. I mean, Moonee Valley's there where it is. The question mark's over Moonee Valley. You listen to people and they say, mate, they're in heaps of trouble. The next person says they're selling things off very, very well. And we'll find out in 5 years' time how Moonee Valley have fared. We don't want Moonee Valley to fail. We don't want any of these tracks to fail. And we don't want any clubs to fail. But when you've got three racing managers, you've got two or three different racing managers and different CEOs and industry people and sponsorship departments, marketing departments, all that sort of stuff, we are spending so much money on double-ups and triple-ups that we actually have to stop.
1: What do your mates say on the VRC board?
2: This industry won't be here in 100 years' time. It will not be here in 100
1: years'
2: time.
1: What do your mates say on the VRC board?
2: I don't listen to them.
1: Well.
2: From what? They don't want to merge.
1: No, they don't want to merge.
0: Well, I've got to tell you, there's three jets running.
2: Look, you're going to smile now. Talk about it. Caulfield want to merge with Moonee Valley and Flemington don't want anything to do with it. So just tell it for how it is.
1: Yeah.
2: Don't look at me like, oh, wow, Wayne, what are you saying? I've never heard it before.
1: Do you like?
2: We've all heard
0: Adam
2: it
0: Lennon,
2: before.
0: Adam Lennon, elite. Kylie Rogers, elite. Jonathan Munns, elite.
1: Yep.
0: Three smart, commercial, successful business people.
2: But they don't own it. They don't own it.
0: I know they don't. But if those three can sit around and have a serious conversation around the future of racing in this state, those three can lead the charge.
2: That's what we need to do.
0: And control the whole direction moving forward. Commercially,
2: that's what we need to do.
0: You can slowly work through processes and do what you need to do. Let me tell you, we're in very good hands with those three people. They are elite executives, those people.
1: We are running out of time. We'll be quick here.
2: And also one thing is, Graham Hinton is now the boss of Racing New South Wales.
0: Congratulations to
2: Uncle Peter, sayonara, he's gone, right?
1: Yeah.
2: So all of a sudden,
0: jumped off his bandwagon quick. You're all over him.
2: No, it's a fact.
0: Well, no NRL tickets for you.
2: None. That's okay.
1: He'll be on the board before you know it.
2: I don't know. You know what? He's done his job. Good on him.
0: Legacy, unbelievable what he's left. I'm very, very happy for him.
2: But my point is, Graham Hinton's now the boss, and he's now in charge. So at the end of the day, it was the Melbourne versus Sydney. It was the Coles versus Woolworths. So now with Graham Hinton there, hopefully the opening of the channels can, the River Murray, let's say it, can just flow through the different states and we can start to get along better. Because when you race horses, when you're an industry participant, we do not put a brick wall up at the Albury-Wodonga border or the South Australian border or the WA border. We go anywhere and everywhere that we need to go. So as far as participants go, we're not interested in the politics. We want better for everything. In Victoria, we need to stop wasting money. We need to do it smarter and better because we need to put more prize money back in the grassroots. No more big, huge races worth more money. I should have whinged about the Turnbull not being worth enough. I should have whinged about the Flight Stakes not being worth enough because they weren't worth enough. But I thought about it and I thought, nah, you know what? The good horses get to race for big prize money today. The Jimmy Stars win $10 million. We need to get grassroots up and going because it is working to an extent. It is. But the problem is that the online auctions are just feeding, the big stables are feeding down to the small stables. The stables in the middle, that are the city stables, they're the ones that are struggling more than anyone now.
0: I think people are identifying that, though. I mean, from an English...
2: Well,
0: I've got to say, from an English and from a Magic Millions perspective, I mean, they're both putting a heap of money back into grassroots maidens and stuff. Like, we've got Garner Zakhan going to Cranbourne on Friday.
2: Super
0: maidens. And a $45,000 maiden that's worth 150 grand.
2: Correct.
0: Like, it's like winning a listed race on Saturday.
2: If you get Vobis as well, you're going to get a fortune.
0: Incredible.
2: But the thing about this, though, is that, and I know we're getting off subject, but this is a massive, massive thing. People have bought, I sold a horse the other day, right? And I won't say which sale when. I sold it the other day and the bloke rings me up and said, I'm going to buy this horse. I said, cool. I said, can I ask why? He said, yep, because we've got X amount of money and there's only us and it'll win where we're going to take it. And then that'll give us a better kitty to get up and get going. And I thought, you know what? This is not helping the studs. This is not helping the trainers that go and race the yearlings. And am I putting my own hat on now, which I don't often do? Absolutely I am. So the online auction has been great for us to go and wash our hands of these horses so that they have got a place to go on with and be sold, because we all know the problems with the knackeries and things like that when we get to the end. So you get rid of the horses before they get to that stage, then it's someone else's problem. I'm being straight and honest here. So they are propping up the bottom end races. But we need the trainers that are there that have got 30s and 40s and 50s in work, that are employing a stack of staff and spending money. We are making nothing. And we, as in me, we are making nothing. Now, I know Max Verstappen and Lewis Hamilton make all the money in the Grand Prix, and, you know, the bloke down the bottom, Yuki, whatever his name was, probably was on a couple of $1 million. I get that. But we need everybody in the industry to be going well. So we need to get the maidens up more and those restricted races up more, not the benchmark 58s. And do you know why? Because they've had their chance in life. And people will blue and whinge at me for saying it, but no. They've had their chance in life. A bit like George Hanlon once said, son, no point buying a horse for Dubbo because most of them end up there. And that's a fact.
1: Hey, Vin Cox as well, new chairman of the VRC.
0: Yeah, incredible.
1: So
0: well done,
1: Neil Wilson, he departs at the end of the spring.
0: He's done a great job too.
2: Yeah. 14 years he's been there.
0: He's been a terrific ambassador
2: and went through COVID.
0: He's done a great job.
1: So there you go. So well under Vinny, he'll do a great job. Now, we're going to take a break. No, in fact, we're going to go Oh No's, and then we're going to wrap up the means test. Oh No's. The Oh No's brought to you by the Osborne South Yarra. Enjoy happy hour food specials and the footy live and loud at the Osborne South Yarra.
2: Still haven't been there, but anyway, they tell me it's a great joint.
0: We went there Friday, didn't we?
2: Oh, good on you.
0: Yeah,
2: did you?
0: Yeah, we went.
2: You went there Friday? Did you?
0: Yeah. Well, we went for the Kieran Maher spring racing launch. Yeah,
2: you know what? Fun. They named that horse of Wallace and J-Mate rode on Saturday after you.
0: What is it?
2: Was it Wonka?
1: What's your Oh No, Wayne?
0: Lovely, isn't it?
2: You know how you pull up at a set of traffic lights?
1: Yes.
2: And old mate comes up with the squirter bottle and he does your windscreen and everything. I saw the greatest one just outside of SEN this morning. A guy was doing 10 pins and throwing them in the air and he was juggling. Please. If that's not the greatest Oh No I've ever seen. On Kingsway here, was juggling and then running around with a hat trying to get people to put money in.
0: Do you know what I find hard, you saying that? Like, he's in a circus and there's no circus on. So he's got,
2: he's a juggler.
0: Proactive.
2: Did he just come from the Royal Show? I'm not sure.
0: He's proactively trying to drive revenue. Yeah. Like, we're not all in a position, fortunately enough. Is that your Oh No?
1: We waited all that time for that Oh No. Anyway,
0: it's unbelievable. Mate, I've only got just, well written. I thought it ran really well, but was short enough in the market, and three-year-old filly New Zealand stepping up open class. And then my Oh No was at the start, so I'm going to buy a Cosmic Crusader baseball cap if they're available. I may not wear it, but I'm going to buy one.
1: My Oh No is hay fever. It's a killer. It's killed me this morning, so I apologise for that.
0: And you know where you get hay fever? When you move out of South Melbourne with the dog.
2: Oh, do you?
0: And you get down into the suburbs, sort of Parkdale area.
2: Really?
0: Down
2: 3195.
1: I've got a couple of minutes for text messages. Tempter was visually impressive, but to this point she is 1 from 5 at Group 1 level and has been beating up on B graders. She carried 51 in last year's Everest, carries 56.5 this year. She'll have to improve 5.5 kilos, 1.1 lengths, and hope K-ing rising is as off as he was last year. In other words, dreaming.
0: Yeah, well, you can't. It's going to run second. It's improved more than a length and a half.
1: Tempted was in the fast lane on Saturday. Still a good win. Is Paradoxim going to the Coolmore and can he be competitive? He can be competitive. He's a good horse, Paradoxim. Half yours must be a goner if Jamie Mallum is riding in Sydney on Caulfield Cup Day. Jimmy Starr will lead up the straight at Flemington. G'day, gents. I'm back tempted to win the champion sprint at $4 after a first-up win.
0: It won't go there.
1: She's into $1.90.
0: Well, how's it going to go there?
1: It's going to the Russell Boarding.
0: Well, of course. There's a $1.5 million bonus on the basis that you win the championship. So, it'll be going there for sure, so it won't even run there.
1: What about, say, for a Godolphin horse to win down the straight at Group 1 level? Doesn't matter.
0: No, Andy Mackie said, we'll let you win it, Johnny.
1: What are your thoughts on Autumn Boys?
0: Thanks, Andy.
1: Yeah, what are your thoughts on Autumn Boys running the Epsom? Would he be suited by the...

0: Cox Plate.
1: Well, I thought he was going to be a great hope in the Cox Plate in the first place, but he got to the wrong part of the track and, you know, he finished off okay. You know, he had plenty of weight, didn't he? So I'm not quite sure what they'll do with him now. Do they send him to the mile the last day or 2,000?
2: Is he one of these horses at three that hasn't gone on?
1: Oh, no, I think he's come up. Been going good. I just think that Epsom on the weekend, the way horse, you know, the race was running, he was back on the inside and I don't think he really appreciated that. He's a good horse, that horse.
0: All right, boys, let's go through our number one seeds there for these future races, the Caulfield Cup. I'll go Cosmic Crusader.
2: Eliana, but she's not running.
0: Yeah.
1: I'm still Zaran.
0: All right, then. The Everest, Carling Rising.
1: Yep, it'll win.
0: Carling Rising for you. King Charles, Autumn Glow, just in front of Char Wolf.
1: Oh, please.
2: Way in front of
1: you. Seriously.
0: And then we go Cox Plate. Jeez, it's a tough one, the Cox Plate. I'm going to go...
2: Sir Dilly's for me.
0: I'm going to go Cosmic Crusader.
1: And I'm Birdmanning.
0: Birdman. And then we go to the Coolmore, the next episode.
2: Next episode.
1: Sit and Steer, it'll win.
0: And then the Melbourne Cup.
2: No idea.
1: Yeah, probably Aiden's horse Defiantly or Eliana. I think, from a local perspective, I'd be having something on Eliana.
0: I'm with Small Fry. It's got to get into the
2: named
0: Melbourne
2: after you.
0: Cup.
2: Yeah. We've got Wonka and Small Fry, eh?
1: Yeah. Wonka and Small Fry.
0: It's got to get into the Melbourne Cup. One for Terry Henderson. Something for the Battlers?
1: Well, Friday I've got Garner Zakhan with our crew, the big crew going to Cranbourne for the Inglis Maiden. So I think it'll be hard to beat there. We got the money with Barracks last week, which was good. And we were a bit unlucky with... Yep.
0: With Barracks.
1: With the Farnan horse. Yeah, probably should have won the one that Jamie Road, Cavill Avenue, were a bit unlucky. So I would say have something on it. Aurora Bell was a good win, wasn't it?
0: Very good.
1: So we'll go there and then hopefully Solcombe, if we don't get too much rain, can be competitive in the in the Herbert Power at Caulfield on Saturday.
0: Wayne?
2: A couple of nice runners in Sydney on Saturday. Hillbilly Elegy, he's running in the Gloaming. And one I've been waiting for so long that keeps drawing the worst barrier and we scratch him every week's Fierce. He's going well, that horse.
1: Okay. Is that one of the great bands, Rupert's?
2: Yep.
1: He can name a horse that
0: can't. We always leave on a positive note. This is from Tony from Adelaide. Wayne Hawks, no lies, only the truth. And John O'Neill is an owner and a punter. Brilliant. Love giddy up. So there you go.
2: Thank you, Tony.
1: Who said that?
2: Tony Sandy. From Adelaide. Tony Sandy.
1: Yeah. Well, can we get a voucher or something for him?
2: It's got to be something we can get here.
0: Yeah, Ribera's.
1: We'll get him a Ribera's voucher, or alternatively, we can get him a voucher at the Osborne if he wants to go there. I can organise that.
2: Get him a Cosmic Crusader.
1: Tell him to ring in, either Ribera's or the Osborne, whatever he wants. If he texts back in, we'll sort that out for him.
0: Good on you, boys. Hey, Wayne, have a great day.
2: Gareth, I'll have a day. Whatever day I want.
1: Great to see you, my friend.
2: I'll have whatever day I want. Yeah. Until me to have a great day.
0: Hey, you keep on dominating,
1: I'm
0: Johnny.
1: Trying,
0: and
1: mate.
0: You know what? Some people in those comments, they're having a crack at you, a Cosmic Crusader. Everyone, I think they're a little unfair. So those people having a crack at you, their opinion's always right.
2: Correct.
0: Yeah.
1: Well, I will say
2: it's an opinion-based industry on the radio.
1: Pikey rode it like a jet. It's obviously a proper horse because only proper horses win that race.
0: Time for a break. We'll come back with plenty more. That was the means test.
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11: 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Live across Australia, this is Giddy Up with Gareth Hall. It's now time for the Monday Breakdown with Mick Gannon.
0: Hello to you, Mickey G.
12: G'day, G Hall. How was the weekend?
0: It was great, mate. It was good fun. What about for you? Horses to follow from Group 1 meeting at Randwick on Saturday?
12: Yeah, cracking meeting it was, and the rail in true position, gee, you'd love seeing that. Just always good, fair racing. So I love that. Let's go to Kubushio in the first there. Joseph Eyeball, this horse, she was exceptional there in a high-pressure race late. I know she had a light weight, but she was really good. So we can follow her moving forward for sure. We'll leave the two-year-olds, let them go around again. Genesis Runner, deary me, just missed the start. Blinker's first time. He'll be winning a race. I think they head to a spring champion, so he'll be competitive there. Polymnia in race number 5, Gareth Airborne, looking forward to following Polymnia. And Charwolf, well, you know, we spoke about Charwolf. Hopefully there's a bit of rain around next time. Blinkers go on. I'll be keen to back him because we'll get a price.
0: He was very good, wasn't he?
12: Exceptional.
0: It was a debate today whether they should forget about the King Charles and go to the Cox Plate. But do you think he could beat Autumn Glow with the blinkers going on, Mick?
12: I said it 2 weeks ago. I think Johnny called me a fool. So
0: yeah.
12: I certainly haven't changed my mind. You do need everything to fall your way, of course. You're going to need a rain-affected track. You need the blinkers on and you need some speed in the race. You get those three things, I think you can.
0: Tempted going towards a Everest. How far will she be behind Kaying Rising?
12: What was she beating last year? Two?
0: Yeah,
12: two lengths.
0: Two and a bit lengths, yeah.
12: Yeah, I think they both improved similar amounts year on year, so probably be beaten two lengths again. But it's Kaying Rising, Tempted, Daylight. Or could be Kaying Rising, Daylight, Tempted, Daylight. But nonetheless, she's in such good order, Gareth, and she'll just keep winning races.
0: Can't wait for that trial tomorrow, so looking forward to that. And I wonder what they'll do with Jimmy Starr. Still no decision just yet whether they go to an Everest or they go to a Sydney Stakes, or they just freshen up and go straight to that champion sprint. A few people that are back Tempted, doesn't look like she'll go to the champion sprint. She'll stay for the Russell Balding. So that's interesting. Anyway, Mickey, any other news? Do you like anything today?
12: No, that's about it, G. No, just on holidays with the family. So I haven't done any form today. I had the day off, which is good.
0: Yeah.
12: And we'll freshen up. We'll be back for a bit of a preview for Wednesday racing and straight back into it for the weekend, of course.
0: Congratulations with the Roosters as well. What a big victory.
12: Unbelievable. The most dominant performance you've seen in a game of rugby league, trying to win by one, was scary because they probably should have won by 40, G.
0: Yeah, who would have thought?
12: And they've fallen in. Yeah. Remarkable.
0: The Knights were brave, however.
12: Unbelievable, and I should, full credit to the Knights because they had no right to even finish anywhere near what they did. So they've done really, really well, and it's good for the game to have the Knights firing.
0: Good on you, Mick. Thanks for that.
12: Thank you, G.
0: There's Mickey Gannon there. Tune into Racing WA TV on 7plus and racing.com, your ultimate destination for everything racing in the West. Pete Anthonis joins us now. G'day, Pete.
13: Yeah, g'day, Gareth.
0: What did you make of Cosmic Crusader? You were at Flemington there on Saturday.
13: Yeah, he was fantastic, wasn't he? Willie Pike, he just summed it up just early. I know it was like a pretty simplistic speed map. We spoke about this last week and he didn't have to get too far back behind any of the stayers, but the perfect tempo was set by Lott and Schumann and really just had to keep the horse comfortable. He had a bit more race fitness on side than a few of his key rivals and he's completely lapped up those conditions, as we alluded to. He's obviously performed really well on those, you know, soft, wetter side of soft, if you like, services in WA before, and yeah, he just got perfect conditions here on the weekend. So I wouldn't say it was probably his best performance. I think he's still just showing signs that he's still just improving. You'll probably appreciate, you know, the similar conditions next time out if you can get them. But he's going to a Caulfield Cup, G. Is that where his next run is?
0: Unless you know something I don't, Pete.
13: I haven't heard too much, to be honest. So, you know, we'll wait and see. But I think he'll be obviously very competitive.

0: he heads to a Caulfield Cup or a Cox Plate. So anyway, we'll wait and see.
1: What's he a better chance in?
0: I think he's a better chance in the Caulfield Cup.
1: Yeah. I don't know what price is he for the Caulfield Cup. Is he still $17?
0: Oh, surely he's come in a fair bit since then. But I saw it was $7 at a Cox Plate this morning. But I think, look, Sedelius is going to be another big improver out of that race. And obviously, Aliana's going that way. They're the obvious two main dangers. I think the Caulfield Cup's looking a bit weaker to my eye so far.
1: No, he's still $17. We bet $365 for a Caulfield Cup, Cosmic Crusader. So, but you can't back, as I told everyone today, like, how can you back him if you don't know he's going there? You just do your money cold. What's
0: yeah,
1: the point?
0: Exactly,
1: you
0: can, right.
1: The punt you're taking is you're trying to think like Bob. Good luck with that. A Kalgoorlie on Saturday, the Swan Draft Kalgoorlie Cup. Great to see my old mate Ash Maley taste success and Tash Faithful as well with Royal Law to take out the Cal Cup. There was a few horses like Opportunistic and the Jester's Son was outside the placings but wasn't far off them. Opportunistic was second last and Karamundi was last. So what did you make of this year's Cal Cup?
0: Well, look, it was obviously a day where you needed to be on pace. You needed to be inside, especially. Horses, rails and run and staying the inside lanes in the straight were significantly advantaged. But look, that's not too much of a surprise given what we've seen, you know, years gone by. It was just probably a little bit worse than I think a few of us expected. So it's not knocking Royal Law at all. And obviously, Ash Maley and his team, he had the race earmarked, you'd have to say, got the horse peaking on the day. And look, in the end, was able to hold off So War, who was 100-1 chance, who was leaders back and bursting for a gap in the straight. But it's just one of those things, gee, isn't it? When you've got the ability to settle forward on horses, you're going to win more races than you lose. And on those sort of occasions, if you get too far back, that's just how things unfold. And yeah, it wasn't a great day to be back in the field. No. Ginger Baker running third, probably the biggest flashing light of the day. But where's he going to next time out? I'm not too sure. You're looking at this meeting and to a certain extent Flemington as well, clearly two distinct patterns in both of those tracks, and you're just trying to work out, how do I assess these horses going forward? Will the form hold up? You have to just trust the starting price profile for a few of these runners who didn't get into the right part of the track.
1: What a winner in the Golden Saddle.
0: Well, yeah, I mean, you're looking at the beaten margins of some of these horses, G, and the starting price. And obviously, Cessation handled the corner like 25-year-old me at 2 a.m. And look, Cessation's laid out 15 lengths or so in the straight. One to win is basically there, whips are cracking, and everything else is never, ever, ever a likely chance of winning the race. Really difficult horse to assess going into the race. He was coming off the freshen up. There was three winners off freshen ups, two of them for Steve Wolf's yard, which was too good for Wolfie, far too good for me. There were even money for Odinaka there early in the day. But one to winner, just a really difficult horse to assess. But again, Sean O'Donnell put the horse into the race, found leaders back from barrier seven. Wasn't an easy thing to do. And look, you just put yourself into the race, you get things in your favour sometimes, and yeah, you can't argue with the result because everything else is beaten by multiple lengths. So it was just one of those days, G.
1: Yeah, and last Stylebender leads all of the way. Mitchell Pateman prepares. He was emotional, Mitchie, because last Stylebender was in the Yarradale colours and it was the Ronsay sprint, and he never looked like getting beat. Once again, he was hard up on the fence. And then when it all said and done,
0: exactly
1: it was disappointing to have a race meeting with so much prize money up for grabs with horses that had no chance, basically. But, they need to get these tracks right. And I know it's difficult and they haven't got the money, say, as those metro tracks. But if they want metro races and they want million-dollar races, then they've got to try and work as hard as they can to get it right.
0: Yeah, and obviously there's some byplay, obviously, where we've got the Thursday meeting following up on the Saturday, whether it's track compaction or whatever it is, rail staying in the true for both meetings. They obviously had a really tricky week as well. The previous weekend, it was, 70 to 80 mils of rain. So, again, there's all these different factors we've got to take into consideration. We're obviously both not track managers, but, it wasn't a great look for the sport. So we'll just take our medicine and hopefully with Ascot, return to Ascot. There's more wet weather this week in Perth and... I think everyone's looking forward to getting back to HQ. But, yeah, as you said, obviously, last Stylebender, you know, again, another horse taking luck out of the equation, G, and, again, was able to just keep getting the job done, just setting the even speed and kicking away from the turn. So, yeah, full credit to Mitch Pateman and the team. They obviously had the horse prepared and they were able to take the lead and take the initiative.
1: Horses to follow?
0: Nothing as yet. Ginger Baker is probably the flashing light, Gareth, but I'm not exactly sure where that horse is going, as I said. So we'll wait and see.
1: Anything from Flemington?
0: Oh, we have to mention Spoof Chino, don't we? It was the most insane finish I reckon I've seen all year. I mean, I don't know what was going on there for the last 400 metres, let alone the last 50, but he probably could have won that. And it would have been one of the craziest days and 5 minutes probably we would have seen. Ever. But in the end, it didn't happen. But, it's a great performance of Smooth Chino. That's a new career peak for me on what I've got, or as close to a career peak as we've seen. He'll be absolutely going again next time out. And I think the straight track actually suits him really well. He's just got that very good ability to just accelerate with a sustained 400 to 600. So I think both the horse and Aussie Gilardi will learn a lot from that start, and we can't wait to see which race he goes to next time.
1: Hopefully they have maybe the Champion Sprint could be his race at Group 1 level down that straight at the back end of the carnival on the opening day of that, or the last day of the Flemington Carnival. So, yeah, it was good to see Smooth Chino do what he did there on Saturday. Benny Mallum was fined $2,000 for not riding out his horse. Austin Gilardi was, fined $1,000. But poor old Austin, I think Benny stopped riding, so he stopped riding. It was his first look down the straight there at Flemington.
0: Yeah, it's a pretty confusing finish, isn't it? Just with all the visual stimulation and trying to work out where exactly the post is. But I think everyone's going to learn a bit from that. But I'm certainly in the corner of Smooth Chino going forward if you can find a similar field next time out.
1: Good on you, Pete. Thanks for that.
0: Cheers, Gareth.
1: There's Pete Anthonis there. That was the breakdown of Belmont. We'll take a break. We'll find you some winners today with Bag of Tips.
2: In Mascot, an earlier breakdown has been cleared off General Holmes Drive just past the airport tunnel exit. That's still causing some northbound delays as traffic comes back to normal. Travelling southbound on the M1 Pacific Motorway from the Hawkesbury River Bridge to Rurunga, no delays with a 15-minute travel time. SANE has helped people navigate complex mental health for 40 years. 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Sydney traffic to keep you moving on SEN track 1539 AM.
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4: 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Serious race day injuries have fallen by 91%. More greyhounds are now rehomed than bred, and the industry contributes more than $750 million yearly to the New South Wales economy without needing any taxpayer funds. 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
1: 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The boost horse today, is this you, Paulie Sebastiani? He was 4 from 4 last week.
7: It is indeed.
1: Yeah, we're the going man with no beard. Yeah.
7: It might have worked, actually. Might very well have worked. Race four, number one, Loaded. Very, very nicely bred four-year-old horse. Bit of a barrier rogue. We'll get back to last, but it'll be swooping home down the outside and hopefully knocking them off. What do we got, about $3.50-ish, something like that, with our friends at B365?
1: I think it's Loaded to $2.60.
7: Oh, so beautiful. There you go. Perfect. Yeah. Well done.
1: Good on you, mate. Thanks for that. There's Paulie Sebastiani. Nick Nurden joins us now. G'day, Nick.
8: Morning, Gareth. Yeah, Paulie, a blues man like myself, so good to see you. We're on the same train there. I was keen on Loaded as well, so I hope we can get the result.
1: We're going to load up on Loaded. It's your next best, race four, number one. Why do you like Loaded?
8: He's jumped out really well, this horse. As Paulie sort of mentioned, he's an Iron Invincible. He's bred very well. Looks like they've sort of held him back a little bit, but in those jump outs, he showed a good turn of foot. The outside draw will be a little bit tricky to navigate, but he is a horse that has had some issues in the barriers by the looks of things. So I think maybe being Loaded last could be an advantage for him today. So if he gets the start right, I think it'd be hard to beat. That is the query, but he does find a pretty moderate maiden, I thought, to kick off his career.
1: And your best bet comes up in race five.
8: Yeah, gone with Vanta. We're actually getting a little bit of a price about this horse. I sort of thought he might go the other way. He was $1.95 this morning, and I thought a few might sort of chime in, but he's sort of out to $2.20 now. His debut run at Mornington, he was at home there. He was really good from back in the field, really attacked the line over 1,500 metres. Up to the mile today, Pakenham Synthetic, it's usually sort of a momentum track where you've got to be building, and that looks like the style of the horse he is, and they do chuck the blinkers on him today. So at around even money or better, I thought he was worth a play as well today on the program, race five, number 10.
1: And your quaddy brother?
8: Quaddy today, first leg will go 6, 8, 5 in the first leg. Second leg will go 1, 5, and 7. Third leg will go 8 and 10. And it'll come home with 5, 8, 9, and 10. 5, 8, 9, and 10 there for the quaddy. We were originally supposed to be at sale today, but they've moved it to the synthetic at Pakenham. There's been a few scratchings, but I think all in all, the meeting's held up pretty well.
1: Yeah, and well done to everyone involved there at Southside Racing, because they saved two meetings over the last 3 or 4 days. Wonderful asset, the Pakenham synthetic track, and it's good to see that we've got racing now on a Monday, especially when it's a public holiday. It's like, would it cost Victoria a little bit if there was no racing today, with a public holiday being up there in Queensland and New South Wales? So let's see if we can find a few winners today. Good on you, Nick.
8: Thanks, guys.
1: Betsy.com.au's Dean Watling. He's the face of Betsy, I reckon, and he joins us now. G'day, Dino.
9: Morning, G. How are you?
1: What do you like at Warwick Farm?
9: Well, there's a couple later in the program, G. In the features, you could say I'm going to take on both short price favourites in race 7 and 8. Race 7, we take a look here. I think Ice Cool's grossly unders. I think the Kieran Maher train can roll on, G. Silver Wedding, I think, is an each-way special there. Race 7, number 8. Really smart trialer, 1,000-metre record reads 1 from 1. I think with a speed on up front with Hidden Motive in the race too, Kieran McElroy can camp in behind him and go bang at the 100. Looks to go back-to-back, G. Race 8 all the way down the bottom of the page, number 19, Bruce I.M. Really nice galloper, G. Comes out of trial time black book. I was in the stables there Friday, as you know, and Brave likes his horse as well. So race 8, number 19, Bruce I.M. each way, G. Both of those, race 7 and 8.
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9: 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But, they're my two best later in the program.
1: Good on you, mate. Thanks for that.
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1: There's betsy.com.au's Dean Watling. Luke Hovhaneseyan joins us at Warwick Farm. Race 4, number 4, Burn the Sky. Race 7, number 8, Silver Wedding. And race 8, number 5, Albany Road. So 4, 4, 7, 8, 8, 5. And at Musselbrook, race 3, number 2, Triple Yes. And race 7, number 2, Missile Magnet. Doomben today, a metro meeting there. Race 4, number 8, Buddha Bar. And race 6, number 10, Don't Doubt Missy each way. So 4, 8, 6, 10. And Lincoln Moore at Gawler likes race 2, number 5, The Black Harp. Race 6, number 1, Taupo Tiger. And race 4, number 1, Super Choice. So that's the tips there at Gawler for Lincoln Moore. I'll take a break on the other side of it. I'll come back with some winners in the trots. This is Giddy Up, and we'll continue on the means test next.
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11: Unrivaled, the best in the world. Those are big claims to make about NZB's ready-to-run sale, but its winning margins are even bigger. Graduates have won 33 Group 1 races in the last five seasons, and last season they won 26 black type races. While on average, graduates of the last six sales have earned more than $160,000. It's a sale that simply outclasses the rest, and buying at Karaka on the 18th and 19th of November is your opportunity to do the same. NZB, where winning begins.
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1: Welcome back to Giddy Up. 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Four major Victorian meetings. Horsham, race 2, number 5, Colleagues, and race 6, number 6, Yankee Rain. Harness Racing New South Wales, the home of the Carnival of Cups, where Australian music royalty meets quality harness racing action. Michael Dummersney at Eugowra today. He likes race 2, number 3, Never Too Late, and race 6, number 1, Slick by Design. So 2, 3, 6, 1. And at Pinjarra, Glenn Moore likes 3 horses. Race 3, number 4, Calzaic. Race 6, number 7, Hillview Bondi. And race 8, number 9, Beat the Bank. So 3, 4, 6, 7, and 8, 9. Wake up with New Zealand Racing and kick off the day with a Kiwi bet. What's gambling really costing you? 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Jane Ivor was at it again. She was tipping first falls for fun. Her winners were, she was tipping winners in the early part of those meetings in New Zealand anyway. She just wasn't missing, and she joins us here. Hello, Jane. Another fill up for your followers on the weekend.
13: Yeah, good morning to you. Yeah, still morning, just. Yeah. Look, it was a good start to the day. It did go downhill a little bit later in the afternoon, okay. But a few good collects early on, which was good.
1: What did you make of the Breeders' Stakes there at Group 3 level?
13: The class certainly rose to the top. The Tiaka trained Qualial Farasha was the horse going into the race that had the form on the board in terms of what she's been able to do earlier in her career. I think she's been Group 1 placed about 4 times. So she always looked the horse on paper. It was just the rain-affected track conditions that was the question mark with her, because her form is typically on top of the ground. But she actually got through conditions really well. She was well-ridden by Whittemoo Pin, bounced out of the barriers, put her in a prominent spot, kept her well away from the rail, kept her in the better ground, and she won the race quite easily in the end. So the way that I said, as it looked on paper and the form, it stacked up, and she won really well. So she's not actually nominated for any of the major features in New Zealand, so it'll be interesting to see what Tiaka do with her. Obviously, they do have the barn in Melbourne now, so I'm not sure of the plan for her going forward, but there are a couple of nice runs in behind her. Royal Flower was really brave. I think she'll pick up a stakes race at some point, and Girl Talk, she'll go to the races third up next time, and I think she'll be really hard to beat.
1: And at Matter Matter and the Guy My Stakes, the story of Brooke was too strong for Tony Pike, I should say.
13: Yeah, she's a mare that's just in sensational form at the moment. Tony's got her absolutely thriving. She's sort of raced through the winter months and she's won three of her last four, including her last three in a row, and they stepped her up to Stakes Company. She'd competed at Stakes Company once before and hadn't really been overly competitive, but they got her confidence up and it was aided by the most patient ride you'd see from Michael McNabb. She didn't come out of the barriers overly quickly, settled at the rear of the field, and he just had to wait, and he did. It was patient. He waited for the gaps. She was travelling. He had a horse underneath of him, but he did have to wait till it opened up and she burst through and won really nicely. He's a jockey that is just full of confidence at the moment, Michael McNabb. He's twice been a premiership winner in New Zealand, but the last couple of seasons he's been hindered by falls and injuries, and he's taken a commanding lead in the New Zealand Jockeys Premiership already this season, 12 wins ahead of his nearest rival, and he's striking at around 25%. So he's certainly on a mission, Michael McNabb, and he did a great job on Astoriabrook. Top shelf's worth following out of the race. The draw did her no favours. She was trapped wide the whole way. Hayley Hasman rode her. I think she probably took off a little bit too soon on her, and the run told at the line. What you wish for, an honest performance by that horse, but all honours with the winner in Astoriabrook.
1: And what did you make of Well Written?
13: Look, initially probably a little bit of disappointment, but obviously post-race she's pulled up with a thumb. So genuine excuses for her out of the Epsom. Look, my thoughts going into the race that she was pretty harshly judged by the handicapper in Sydney. Look, I thought she was carrying too much weight for what she's done. But despite that, I think the thumps is a pretty genuine excuse for the reason why we didn't see the turn of foot we normally see from her. And she was interesting in running too, because she's sort of buffering from horse to horse. And initially it looked like she was being knocked around, but when you actually looked at the replay, she was the one running around. And when you suffer the thumps and your breathing's not in the correct rhythm, you can see why she'd be under the pressure that she was under. So I think genuine excuses for her. Hopefully she can bounce back in a Golden Eagle.
1: Good on you, Jane. Thanks for your time as always. We'll catch up with you later on.
13: Yeah, appreciate it. Thank you.
1: Thanks, Jane Ivor. Later on the week, we'll catch up with Jane, as we always do on a Friday. We'll take a break. On the other side of it, Taylor Yule, the young reins woman based in Victoria, she's about to live out one hell of a trip coming up shortly, so she'll tell us all about that straight after this here on Giddy Up.
14: Watch out for a car broken down northbound on General Holmes Drive just past the airport tunnel exit. In St. Peter's, the M8 tunnel exit's also building at Gardiners and Euston Road, and over to Chatswood, getting busy both ways on the Pacific Highway at Fuller's Road. 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
1: Welcome back to Giddy Up. Our final guest on a busy Monday morning is Taylor Yule, who's one of the star young drivers in Victoria. And on November 23, she'll be heading off to France to work alongside some of the best trainers in Europe when it comes to harness racing. It's been an initiative that Harness Racing Victoria has done for the last 3 or 4 years. Ryan Sanderson went in 23, James Herbertson went in 24, and Sean O'Sullivan in 25. And they get to experience life as a participant there in France. Obviously, along with Sweden, it's one of the best countries in the world when it comes to preparing a standard bred. And Taylor now will get that opportunity to mix it with some of the world's best there in France and to see how they do it. And Taylor joins us now. G'day, Taylor. Congratulations. Well done.
17: Hey, Gareth. Thanks for having me. And, yeah, thank you. I can't wait.
1: Yeah, when did you get the news that you have been chosen to represent Victoria and head to France for this all-expenses-paid trip?
17: I think it was last Wednesday Jenny called me and told me.
1: Yeah. So what do you do? Just explain what the trip involves.
17: Yeah, so we head over and we get to go to Goulbar, I think it is,
1: yep.
17: And go to the training centre there and, yeah, just work for 2 weeks, you know, the best trainers over there. So, yeah, it's going to be a great experience and, yeah, hopefully I'll learn a lot from it.
1: Yeah, and will you get to have a drive there?
17: I'm not too sure on that. I hope so. If there's an opportunity to come from that would be fantastic. But, yeah, I'm not 100% sure on that. But I know we'll just be working horses every day for a couple of weeks. So, yeah, I'll definitely learn a lot from it.
1: And Nicholas Bessier is the stable that you're going to. He's from a famous racing family and he's one of the best trainers in France. So that's an exciting opportunity. And I reckon because you work for Chris Finocchio and we all know his record with trotters, getting to work alongside some of the best trotters in the world would be something else, I reckon.
17: Yeah, for sure. It's definitely going to be very special and an eye-opener for sure.
1: Have you been overseas before, Taylor?
17: No, I haven't. I've been to New Zealand once, actually, but okay. Other than that, I haven't been anywhere.
1: So, yeah, so you get to go for a couple of weeks and it's going to be pretty cold, I reckon. You don't mind the cold?
17: Yeah, well, obviously working in Romsey, it gets pretty cold might be colder there.
1: Yeah, and like you're at 22 years of age, you've nearly won 200 races. What's it been like? What's it been like to be based in Victoria and work alongside Chris Finocchio?
17: Yeah, it's been fantastic. You know, he's just been unreal to me. He's given me a lot of opportunities on the good trotters in some of the best races. So, yeah, I can't thank him enough for the opportunities that he's given me.
1: Who's been the best trotter that you think that you've been able to drive for Chris?
17: There's definitely a fair few.
1: Yeah.
17: Remus Phoenix probably stands out the most.
1: Yeah.
17: Obviously, Alda Baronada, she's been a very nice horse to me as well.
1: Yeah. And he's got some of the best trotters like RC Phoenix and he had a wonderful Inter-Dominion series as well. So what's it like working with Chris Finocchio? Because he's had some apprenticeship himself before starting on his own and he's a very good trainer, especially of the trotters, which he has great success with.
17: Yeah, for sure. You know, getting to work with the nice ones every day, like, you know, RC Phoenix loves me too, Remus Phoenix, you know, got feelings, you know, all the Inter-Dominion horses, getting to work alongside them every day is, very special and yeah, it's very good.
1: So, any winners coming up for us this week?
17: Not too sure. I'm on my way to Horsham today.
1: Any winners there?
17: I'm not 100%. I'll need a bit of luck, I think, but hopefully I can get one through the day.
1: Good on you, Taylor. Well, we wish you the best of luck. We appreciate you coming on Giddy Up, but congratulations. It's a wonderful reward for all of the work that you've been able to put in and the success that you've had and to get to go and represent Victoria in France. You should be super proud. So well done.
17: No, thank you very much. Appreciate it.
1: There's Taylor Yule there. Now, the annoyingly good performance of the week, thanks to National Tiles, annoyingly good products, prices and service, goes to Cosmic Crusader. He was superb to take out the Turnbull Stakes. And as we wrap up, thanks to Little Adele Instant Lawn, Australian family-owned, quality turf delivered on time every time. Our roots run deep. Paulie Sebastiani, it's been a good show today.
7: Sensational.
1: 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And our five shows that will be played on YouTube throughout the week on Giddy Up. So that's the Monday Means Test.
7: Number one.
1: We're going to do the Giddy Up Stable Mail on Thursday.
7: Beautiful.
1: We've got the Wednesday Agenda on Wednesday, of course, with Tony McAvoy and Calvin Calvin McAvoy and Troy Corstens. And then we've got the Mark Hunter, the Hunter's Edge on Friday and the Weekend Preview. 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
7: Correct. 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Mate. Spot on.
1: What's your bet? What was your highlight from the weekend?
7: Well, I've got the Simply Sensational moment.
1: Yes, you have too.
7: Ribera's voucher coming your way. It's going to John. And he says, my Simply Sensational moment was the cheer from the crowd after the next episode one. Brought the house down, even on a wet, rainy day with a smaller crowd. That was my moment of the weekend as well. I love when the roar of the punters echoes through the microphones on a race course and they cheer home a very well-backed runner. So there you go. Well done to you, John. You'll have that come your way very shortly.
1: Good on you, John. Well done. There were so many great text messages as well. So we appreciate everyone getting in contact on the Garrett's Horse and Hound text line. I'm going to start off the show tomorrow live from Caulfield with Breakfast with the Stars. So looking forward to that. Paulie, hopefully on my hay fever.
7: Rug up.
1: I can get on top of it.
7: Rug up, mate.
1: Is it going to be cold?
7: Might be.
1: All right then, good on you, Paulie.
7: See you, mate.
1: Thanks for your company on Giddy Up. I'll catch you again tomorrow morning from 8 o'clock. Have a wonderful day.
18: The Sounding Board with Craig Hutchison and Damien Barrett. It's sport, it's the media, it's talking about the issues that matter.
19: We're obviously making light of something that's very serious for some people, and maybe we probably should be a little bit careful, but you reckon he planned his escape as he was going down?
20: No, the story is...
19: Is that in the story?
20: That he did plan his escape.
19: One prison source said. Yeah, the prison source said he's Gonski, Hutchie.
20: Yeah, obviously, empathy for the sad passing of his brother. It's not about that. It's about... In the last line, Corrections Victoria was undertaking a review of how the poor bearer managed to make his... Well, that's nice to know. Thanks, Corrections Victoria. How'd your day go today, Corrections Victoria?
21: Yeah, look, we let a guy out of jail and unfortunately, he slipped us.
20: What do you mean he slipped you?
21: Yeah, we let him under the casket.
20: What casket?
21: No, we let him be the pallbearer.
20: What? How did he get... Well, a lot of people came in to say... we didn't think that could happen. He slipped out the back in a Land Cruiser. And so what are you doing about it? Well, we're going to do a review.
18: 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You won't miss a moment if you drink wise.
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25: And a very good afternoon, everybody. Good on you, Gareth. Gareth Hall signing off for another Monday of Giddy Up. Back tomorrow from 8 o'clock, as he mentioned, live from Caulfield as we count down to Caulfield Guineas Day this Saturday. Welcome to a Monday at the race. It's a pretty busy one, and we've got metropolitan action outside of Victoria, with it being a public holiday in New South Wales and Queensland. And those meetings are Warwick Farm and Doomben. We've also got Gawler in South Australia. The first at the Yugara Trots is coming up in 3 minutes. That's our first race for coverage this afternoon. It's Canola Cup Day at Yugara. We'll be only taking races 1 through to 4, though. They start to clash with our gallop, so only the first 4 at Yugara. The track is rated fast in fine weather. And we're about to get the action underway. Short price favourite in the opening event is the 3, Feisty Tiger for Jet Turnbull at $1.33. 1 Ultimate Cookie, $7. 8 Lochinvar Coogee at $12. 5 My Ultimate Lucius at $14. And 10 Rip Rock also on the $14 line. We've got action at Shepparton this afternoon. They're well and truly underway. Shepdogs up to race number 7, and that was just run and won before midday. The numbers were 5, 1, 6 and 7. Phoenix 10 winning the third leg of the

0: at $33. Rightio, so this is the action, how it looks this afternoon. Pakenham, our local meeting with Adam O, and they get underway just under an hour from now at Pakenham at 1:05. 9 races on the synthetic. Moved from Sale, of course, a couple of days ago. Warwick Farmer on a soft 6, they go at 1:25. Doomben, it's a good 4, 1:46 for the first of 8 races. Gawler this afternoon, 2:25, soft 5 at Gawler, 7 races there. Just take note, first leg of the quaddy will be race 4. Don't get caught out with that. The Yagara Trots, as I mentioned, they're about to get underway on Canola Cup Day. Horsham, you heard from Taylor Yule there at the back end of Giddy Up. She's on her way to Horsham to hopefully drive a couple of winners. And Brendan Delaney is heading out west to call that meeting. They've got a good program, heats of the Noel Smith Invitational, 5 heats of that being run at Horsham this afternoon. And the Pinjarra Trots with Daylight Savings kicking into gear. They don't get underway a little bit later our time till 4:07. That'll be 1:07 on the SEN Turf Dial. If you're listening through WA, they'll join us at about 1 o'clock. Those listening in WA. The Greyhounds are up and running at Shepparton with Daniel Hibbert. Ballarat this afternoon with Paul Hammond. They go at 1:21. There's been a switcheroo at Warrnambool and Sandown Park. James is off the bench to do the bull. James Vandermart at 3:28, a mid-afternoon start. And Victoria Shaw is on deck in town tonight at Sandown Park. And the Highway 33 heats are on there at Sandown Park tonight. They continue 6:59, the first green light. We've also got Greyhounds out of Northam as well this afternoon. They go at 4:22 Eastern time, 1:22 out in the west. So it's a pretty busy afternoon of racing. Best of luck. Pakenham, Warwick Farm, Doomben and Gawler in the gallops. Yugara, Horsham and Pinjarra in the trots. And Shepparton, Ballarat, Warrnambool, Northam and Sandown Park in the greyhounds. Right on start time for the first at Yugara. On the other side of this, have your pen handy. Daniel Hibbert will join us with a preview of what's left at Shepparton. And then we'll bring you a couple of replays from this morning as well. Sienna Grima, one of those, taking out her first Group 1 and her first ride on God's Window in the Epsom Handicap. Her first Group 1 ride, that was. Coming down the outside to spoil the party at a price. And we'll also catch up with Bob Peters. Mr. Peters joined Gareth this morning. Of course, the owner of Cosmic Crusader, victorious in the Turnbull Stakes. So a couple of those replays to come in this first hour of race day. The mobile's rolling at Yugara for race 1. Odds-on favourite, Feisty Tiger, number 3, just drifting slightly, ever so slightly. It's now $1.35.
1: Eights racing 1,700 metres. They'll have the home straight in 2. Favourite from 3, Feisty Tiger. They're set to go. Ready now on Canola Cup Day. Green lights on, they're racing in the first. And Ultimate Cookie was away pretty safely. McKillar Tiger beaten for speed. Wide out, Feisty Tiger's working across, and Loyola Spiaggia makes a line of 3. Back behind those is Baby Alley as they leave the straight. McKillar Tiger and 3 wide with a helmet to follow by Ultimate Lucius. In the next group of horses is Lochinvar Kudji from Shuby's Lou, and Rip Rock from that unfriendly draw had to go back to the end of the field. The lead time 7.9. They're down the back on the first occasion. Ed Feisty Tiger, the long odds on favourite, leads the way 5 metres. Second spot is Ultimate Cookie, and parked without cover is Loyola Spiaggia as they run towards the 1200 and even deeper on the course. My Ultimate Lucius forges on. Baby LA is severely over racing. The first section was 30 and 9, and on the outside is Lochinvar Kudji. They were followed by McKillar Tiger. Second to last is Shuby's Lou, and Rip Rock being saved for 1 run at them at the end of the field as they've completed nearly 1 circuit. Down the home running once more, and it's Feisty Tiger that leads the way as they approach the winning post, the judge and the bell. It leads by 4 metres. My Ultimate Lucius eventually got to the breeze and third. The inside is Ultimate Cookie. 1 out and 1 back, Loyola Spiaggia. Still over racing Baby LA on the inside of Lochinvar Kudji. 31.5 and 62.4, the half out of the straight. They were followed by McKillar Tiger, so there's been no change in the order. Second to last is Shuby's Lou, and last of all with 650 metres left to go is Rip Rock. So once again they run down the back, and the leader is Feisty Tiger. Turnbull still swinging against it here. It leads the way 1.5 metres as My Ultimate Lucius starts to slide closer. And up 3 horses wide is Lochinvar Kudji. Back behind those is Ultimate Cookie, just snookered for a run. Loyola Spiaggia, the field really clump up here. Shuby's Lou, 3 wide helmet to follow. But immediately after that went off stride, Baby LA. The other couple are struggling. The third section was 29 at a piece. 200 metres left to go. They're all queuing up to get to Feisty Tiger. My Ultimate Lucius, the outside. Loyola Spiaggia is trying to get into the clear Ultimate Cookie, but it's still Feisty Tiger that leads from My Ultimate Lucius. Feisty Tiger and My Ultimate Lucius settle down to find it out. Oh, this is tight. I reckon a nose feisty tiger, the inside from my ultimate Lucius. Up on the inside.

0: Jordan McCookie was hemmed away the entire Loyola Spiaggia, Baby Alay. Back behind those was Lochinvar, Coogee, McKillar, Tiger. Rip Rock never came on, and Shuby's Lou jumped it off in a mile rate of 2-1. I think Feisty Tiger will hold on, and if it has, that's a very clever drive from Jet Turnbull. Just hemmed all of his main dangers away on the inside and forced the logical second pick to sit outside him. I've gone Feisty Tiger and Nose, but it's not a perfectly straight line here at Yugowra. We'll wait for the photo.
1: All right, wait we will. We'll get that confirmed in just a moment after the first on Canola Cup Day at Yugowra. We're seven races down at Shepparton this afternoon. Still plenty of action to come with a big 14-race program penciled in on this Monday morning, early part of the afternoon, and to try and find a couple of winners on the back half of the program. Let's welcome in Daniel Hibbard to the coverage. Dan, how do you see the second half of the card at Shep?
2: Afternoon, Pat. Yeah, good to be with you again. And, yeah, it's not a bad car. If it's a good racing already this morning, and particularly we had the maiden final in race number two, $10,000 race. And Sonic Avenger and Harry's Avenger Quinella the race, but it wasn't the way the punters thought, with the odds on favourite rolled by the 20-1 shot and Harry's Avenger for Joe Borg. So he was a good Quinella there in that race. And then we saw the son of She's a Pearl in Bandit Abe go around in race number six, and he was impressive, winning in 25-20. So a couple of nice ones there already this morning and into this afternoon. My best of the night, best of the day, rest of the day comes up in race 13. It's number eight, Kraken Bluey. Good performance to score here from box one 2 starts ago, then was third last time out behind Got a Rustler. Goes back to the pink, and of his 8 career wins, 3 of them have come from box 8, and he gets that draw today. He's been supported, 320 into 240. It's not a ridiculously deep race, and I think just that early speed from that wide draw should have him in the firing line here. So race 13, number 8, is my best of the rest of the program, but there's some good racing coming up. This last leg of the quad is pretty much a match race to from what the punters have worked out. D'Souza at $1.65. and Bolt Thruster at $2.30. There's probably not too much between them. I've put D'Souza on top, but expect those two to be battling it out over the 450. The next race to keep an eye on is the 10th race. It's another sort of match race to a degree, but Warren's Ledger is $1.80 and Tribeca's at $4. But the one that's had support, Sweet Love, she ran in a heat of the Bendigo Cup a fortnight ago, and she showed really good toe early. Just got shuffled out at the wrong time and went back to sort of midfield. Draws the pink, and she loves it out there as well. I've gone with Warren's Ledger on top, but I think purely because of his form. He's won a couple of really good races at Traralgon recently, but I think Sweet Love and Tribeca are the obvious dangers. That's a good race to look forward to, race number 10. And the other tip that I'm going to give is in race 12. It's number 6. Criminal Minds for Georgia Cole. Coming across from New Zealand, has won 12 of 41. Had one start in Australia. It was a second behind Navy Davies, only beaten 3/4 of a length. Navy Davies has come out and won earlier here this morning. Again, not a ridiculously deep race, and I think gets the opportunity to break through for its first win here in Oz. So my best is race 13, number 8. The other one you can include is race 12, number 6, but a couple of really good races coming up, race 8 and race number 10. Good key watches here this afternoon. The last leg of the quaddie, race number 8, is due in 5 minutes. Good luck and happy punting here at Shep this afternoon.
1: Yeah, good on you, Dan. Thank you very much for that. Best of luck with those selections. Here's numbers in race 8, 4, 2, 8 and 1. Now at Yugowra, BK nailed the call. 3 Feisty Tiger holds on. It's 3514. 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
4: 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The M5 still moving at speed this afternoon. It's a 14-minute run from Preston's to Kings Grove. And our time on the Gore Hill and Warringah freeways all clear southbound to the harbour crossings. 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
1: Now, Sienna Grima was part of the Giddy Up program this morning, taking out her first Group 1 aboard God's Window in her first ever ride in a Group 1 race in the Epsom Handicap at Randwick on Saturday. Let's relive the call and then hear from Sienna with Gareth this morning.
8: Boy back in the field is starting to come off the fence, looking to improve. Fully Lit shows the way here from Attica. Then Mr. Miller, followed by Machelade, well-ridden, working into the clear. The New Zealand mare's running on. Further back to Tom Kitten and Autumn Boy, right up the inside. Fully Lit just the leader. Mr. Miller's got the run. It is God's Window. My goodness, God's Window sprinted out for Sienna Grima. God's Window won the Epsom, beating Chael Wolf. Third position.
9: There's so many happy people just to see this happen. And, I think we're all very proud.
10: What was your first thoughts when she walked into your stable?
9: You could just tell she's going to make it.
10: Yep.
9: Yeah. Now, I'm getting emotional for her. I've already spoken to Darren. Yeah, and he's in tears. So that's what it means to us. Yeah.
10: She was hungry. She wanted to learn.
9: Yeah, she's just never wavered. She's just tough's not the right word, but she's just solid. She's just an amazing horse person. And she's there every morning. She's the same person every day. She's, for her age, she's one of the real professional athletes.
11: So that's Chris Waller talking about his apprentice, Sienna Grima. In her first ride, she took out her first, she won in her first Group 1 ride, she won aboard God's Window in that famous Epsom Mile. And it was some performance, some story because of the apprentice winning the Great Handicap. And Sienna joins us here on Giddy Up. Congratulations, Sienna. When you hear something like that from the champion trainer, Chris Waller, how does that make you feel?
12: It is something I would never imagine. You know, Chris is so highly regarded and such an amazing person and trainer. And to have him say things like that about me is just incredible.
11: Yeah. How are you feeling on the Monday now, 2 days after living your dream by winning a Group 1?
12: It was lovely. I went into the stables this morning for track work and everyone just congratulated me and told me what a wonderful job I did. And to have the support of the staff as well has just been amazing.
11: They tell me your old man Mick, he didn't want you to be a jockey. Now what's he saying after you win that Group 1?
12: He was very pleased for me. He was sad he couldn't be there, but yeah. I told him I'm sure there's plenty more to come.
11: Yeah. Were you confident going into the Epsom?
12: I was, to be honest. I was telling everyone I thought he was a proper good chance. I knew there were some really nice horses in the race, but I thought the lightweight, the Randwick Mile really brought him into it.
11: Yeah, so when did you start to get confident?
12: I probably got confident as I started to make my move around the 700. He just was travelling really well. He'd had a really easy first half of the race, and I thought if I can get clear running here, he's going to really show him.
11: Yeah, and then he put them away before you knew it, really. You're a winner a long way from home there, Sienna.
12: Yeah, as I said in my interview, I had a lovely cart out by Plymouth and it was travelling better than I thought it would, so I was more than happy to stay with it for a little while. And when I got my clear running and he was still building and really showing a nice turn of foot and I looked across and I was absolutely flying.
11: Yeah.
1: Sienna Grima, after winning her first Group 1 aboard God's Window on Saturday in the Epsom Handicap, she speaks well. Here's Shepparton, race 8, the last leg of the quaddy with Daniel.
13: Running third in the final at the Meadows last start and then 41, so a cash in view. Midfield his last few runs and poor Christie was second at Geelong 3 starts ago. He's won 8 of 30 first start here. But the top two of the market dominate. $1.60 D'Souza, $2.40 Bold Thruster. Green light set to run race 8. And away, there was good speed out from Bolt Thruster. He's carved across and he got in front of Cash in View. D'Souza got into the clear and the favourites are 1-2.

0: Zelda Braga on the rail goes through to third with Poor Christie. It's outside. Catch in view and deeper. And last was Soft Beauty. Bold Thruster leads the way. Two in front. D'Souza comes to the outside. They're well clear on Soft Beauty. It's Bold Thruster. D'Souza can't get it. Bold Thruster. Too good. Beat home D'Souza. And Soft Beauty ran third. Fourth home was Zelda Braga ahead of Cash in View and Poor Christie. Time 25 and 25. Strong win from Bold Thruster, desperate to get across from the wide draw. He was able to lead, got over in front of the field, and that was essentially the winning of the race. D'Souza jumped okay, but just had to negotiate a little bit of traffic. Got into a clear second in plenty of time, but the winner's gone too well. Seven beats four. Eight Soft Beauty will run third, and Zelda Braga should run into fourth. We'll just stand by for those numbers. 662, 1132 and 1394, 25263 is the time on race number eight. And just waiting for that board to update after race number eight. Bold Thruster by Fernando Bale, Rip and Grace, Jason Thompson. It's win number six from 14 career starts. 4 second D'Souza, Bernardo Super Estrella for Brooke Ennis. And we'll just wait for that board. I'm sure Soft Beauty's run third. Bernardo surprising Paul Cusack. So 662, 1132 and 1394, 25263 the time. Board is now fixed up. 7, 4, 8 and 3 confirmed on the last leg of the quaddie. Standing by for those totes. Race 9 is the MMS Access Grade 6. Scratching is the reserve. And race number 8 due to go at 12:31. 1 3/4, 2.5. On the 8th of the day, we stand by for the totes on the last leg of the quaddie.
1: I'll get those out, Dan. So 7, 4, 8 and 3. That's a trifecta to Dan's numbers. The quaddie will be 6, 4, 5 and 7. And those totes in just a moment at Chip.
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1: 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First 4, $19.90. Running double 5 and 7, $5.50. The Daily Double at Shepparton, 4 and 7, $3.40. And we just await a quaddie dividend. There's nothing there just yet. Late scratching was the 2, sub was the 4, D'Souza. We just await to see a quaddie at Shep. 6, 4, 5 and 7. Daniel's numbers in race 9, which is our next race for coverage, 10 minutes away. Selections in that event, 7 to beat 8, 1 and 2 from Dan. The quaddie, 6, 4, 5, 7, paid 51.70. Bob Peters was the first cab off the rank this morning, owner of Cosmic Crusader on Giddy Up with Gareth Hall after the WA Raider was too good. Taking out the Turnbull Stakes, though not really a WA Raider because now trained locally by Andrea Leake down at Pakenham. But Bob Peters joined Gareth this morning to reflect on the win. Let's reflect on how he got it done.
5: Sir Delius, Cosmic Crusader starting to come on, and then came Half Yours, and Aliana is battling on. Light Infantry Man at the 250. Cosmic Crusader's a big threat. The outsider gap, Sir Delius, Aliana. Cosmic Crusader took the front at the 150. He takes the lead. 2 lengths, Light Infantry Man, then Sir Delius, Aliana. But Cosmic Crusader, too strong, won the Turnbull. Light Infantry Man second. Aliana.
6: Yeah, as Pikey told Andrew Leake after the race, and well done, Andrew, that was her first group one. He just destroyed them. And his champion owner breeder, Bob Peters, joins us now here on Giddy Up. Bob, congratulations.
7: Yeah, thank you.
6: What did you make of that performance? Did it surprise you how well he went?
7: Oh, yes. From, you know, the way he's been racing, he's done quite a good job over there, but he'd been beaten his last two starts, so it was good to see, and it was good to see that he handled that distance well.
6: Yeah, he went to a new level. Did Andrew Lee give you an explanation for that?
7: No, not necessarily. I've been, you know, I talk to him every day, and we work out what we're going to do with him, and he was, I think, you know, getting to that distance might have helped a bit.
6: Yeah, and I was listening to her comments and listening to Pikey's comments as well. He seemed to be a little bit more edgy there on Saturday. Is that how you saw him in the yard as well, Bob?
7: Oh, yes. He doesn't like getting beaten, you know.
6: No.
7: He's been copping a bit of flack over his rides in Melbourne. So this, you know, sorted all that out for him, I think.
6: Yeah. When do you make this decision about the Caulfield Cup? Because you went close in 1988, didn't you, Bob? That still eats you alive, they tell me.
7: Oh, three developed prints and forever in those
6: Congressman,
7: days.
6: Yes, the horse we're talking about.
7: Yeah, there was three callers on course, and they all called him as winning, and everyone was patting me on the back and all the rest of it. That's the way it goes. And the loneliest place I found out is that second stall at Caulfield, if you've been beaten. There was probably 50 or 100 pressmen and photos going everywhere at the next stall, and I was standing there on my own. Sandra came down, and then John McGrath, who was a reporter in those days for the West, he came over and had a chat, but that was all there was for us.
6: Yeah. John McGrath is a politician now, isn't he, Bob?
7: Yes, he was... He was Minister for Racing for a while. Yeah. So
6: that was the Caulfield Cup back in 1988. Did you think you'd won that day?
7: Yes, I did, because, you know, he flew home. He got caught up on the corner. Darren Gouchy rode him, and I sat with Darren at lunch a couple of weeks ago, and we were discussing it, and he said, you know, he told me he still got caught up on the corner. I know that. And he took off, and he was flying home down the outside.
6: So we all know that you would love to win a Caulfield Cup and a Cox Plate. Which one do you want to win most, Bob?
7: Well, that's what I have to decide. I'd like to win anything at that level. So which way would you go?
6: Do you know what? I was talking to your grandson the other day, Bob, Liam. And he said he's going to remind the old boy about Northerly back in 2002, Bob. You don't mind backing up your horses. Why can't you do that?
7: Oh, well, you never know.
6: Yes. I want to know, Bob, because I want to back him for the Caulfield Cup. When will you make your mind up?
7: I think just want to wait another day or two, because, you know, we'll just see how he's pulled up pretty good, so far things are good.
6: Watching that
7: there's a lot to consider. You know, those international horses are very hard to beat wherever you go.
6: Yeah.
7: And I just wanted to have a look and see if there's any Japanese ones in the Cox Plate, because they seem to dominate around that distance, don't they?
6: Yeah, no Japanese, Bob. No Japanese this year. No, there's only the one coming out for the Melbourne Cup.
7: That's good.
6: The
7: other internationals, so it's hard.
6: Yeah. So who do you talk to? Do you talk to Andrew? Do you have form guys that you'll have a chat to regarding this? And I guess watching, like, you know better than anyone, Bob. You've had so much success planning out your horses' campaigns over the years, and the breeding, you know, back the front. But watching him on Saturday in that fast-run Turnbull Stakes, would you have any concern of him getting a strong 2,400?
7: Only a slight one. I think I've got the feeling that he will, but you never know, do you?
6: No, you never know. But I guess you never knew if you'd get a strong 2,000 metres if you had a horse like a light infantryman take off like he did, and he lapped it up. The faster they went, the better he went.
1: Bob Peters this morning speaking with Gareth on Giddy Up, and no doubt we'll have an answer to where Cosmic Crusader heads in the next couple of days. Gareth will be all over it. They're about to head to the boxes for race 9 at Shepparton. Daniel Hibbert is 7 to beat 8, 1 and 2. Just going to run through the interstate changes for you while we have a chance. At Warwick Farm this afternoon, it's a soft 6 and the rail is in the true for today's meeting. And there's one late rider to check. It goes in race 8, race 8 number 9. Bruce I Am is now Chad Schofield. Race 8 number 9, Bruce I Am, C. Schofield. At Doomben this afternoon, the rail's at 10 metres and it is a good 4. No late scratchings. The riders at Doomben to be on top of. Race 1 number 1 deals is Brandon Lorena. There's a few in race 3. Race 3, number 5, Laws Road, Robbie Dolan. Number 12, Notes of Autumn, Bella Youngbury. 13, Funny Stories, Taylor Marshall. 14, Spirit Falls, CJ Graham. In race 4, number 11, Hit a Lick is Ash Butler. And 14, Final Edit, Taylor Marshall. Race 7, number 13, Picavi, CJ Graham. And 14, Crypto Magic is Ryan Houston. And in race 8 at Doomben, number 16, Podium Star is also Ryan Houston. Gawler this afternoon get underway at 2:25 Eastern Time. And at Gawler, it's a soft 5 and the rail's out 5 metres. No late scratchings. A few riders that have come through earlier today. Race 1, number 1, 88, Harry Grace. Race 2, number 3, Red Ripples, Connor Murtar. Race 3, number 12, Madam Moneybags is Sophie Potter. Race 4, number 12, Dressed to Impress, Brooke King. And race 5, number 2, Crackin' Good Time is Connor Murtar. Adam O is about 7 minutes away from joining us with a preview of the Pakenham Synthetic meeting this afternoon. Adam on the back of Shepparton Race 9 with a look at that program. And the rail, of course, is in the true there at Pakenham, as it always is on the Synthetic. Anything late from the track, Adam will have for you. There is one rider that has just come through for Pakenham. It is Race 5, number 12. Madam Doubtfire is Aaron Sweeney. But Adam will keep us up to date with what's happening at Pakenham. Shepparton's next, Race 9 with Daniel.
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1: Arriving at the start at Shepparton, favourite 7 Turbo Strike at $3. Daniel has it on top. The 2, Shooters Project at 4. Number 8, Dollar Science, $4.60. 1, Nightmare Swifty, $5. And 5, Mr. Bojangles at $6.50. Daniel's numbers, race 9, 7, 8, 1 and 2. So Adam O to join us at Pakenham on the other side of Shepparton. And then on the other side of the Pakenham preview, Brendan Delaney will join us with a look at the Horsham Harness. And we're not too far away from Horsham getting underway. They're due in 22 minutes at 7 to 1. 9 races there at Horsham. Their features are heats of the Noel Smith Invitational. A couple of previews coming your way. Let's get out to Shepparton for the 9th with Daniel.
0: And 40 cents. Shooters Project at $3.90. Nightmare Swifty at $4. Dollar Science $8 into $5. Mr. Bojangles at $6.50. Sekiro's at $23. Kakuza $26. Kansas Raider is a $61 chance. So it's a pretty open race. And the favourite, Turbo Strike, who's coming off a second at Bendigo 3 starts back, was down the track its next couple of runs. It's won 2 of 9, goes around here for the first time, but got the second place at Bendigo over the 4:25, showed good speed, and looking to do the same here this afternoon. Money for Shooters Project, who was a winner here in 22 and 18, 3 starts ago. It's won 2 of 10. All 10 starts have been here over this trip. Nightmare Swifty's a $4 chance, won here in 22-27. In a restricted grade 7 last start, won 2 from 10 also. And then $6, Mr. Bojangles, who's won 2 of 9, and third to Ripper Kev 2 runs ago, and fourth to Apache Gold last time out. Dollar Science is at $5.50. Geelong restricted win race winner 2 starts ago and was third at Warrnambool last time out. It's won 2 of 12. Very competitive betting race here. Very open race. 5 key hopes according to the market. And the runners now moving in for the MMS Access Grade 6. First line going up. Second line moving in. The favourite will be the black just ahead of the red, but there's not much between a number of runners here. Ready to run, race 9. And away, there was speed on the inside from Nightmare Swifty. There goes Turbo Strike with great pace. Charging over, Nightmare Swifty trying to keep it out and is going to do so. Sekiro's up there out wide and railing through now Shooter's Project. They're clear on Kansas Raider and Dollar Science. Well back, Kakuza, Mr. Bojangles. Nightmare Swifty took the rail, took the lead and goes on to win. Nightmare Swifty beat Shooter's Project and I think Sekiro just third ahead of Turbo Strike back in fourth with Kansas Raider. Next in, Mr. Bojangles, Kakuza. And Dollar Science drop back in the field as well. 22:35 is the time. Nightmare Swifty has been too good, stuck to the inside. There was better speed from Turbo Strike initially, but didn't shut the door on it. And in the end, Nightmare Swifty's gone through to record a good win. 1-2-3. 1-2-3 on the board after race number 9, 7 runs fourth. 8.46, 13.91, 22.369 the gallop. 2.5 lengths is the winning margin by 2.75. 2.5, 2.75. Nightmare Swifty by Goodsy out of Fireweed, Kobe Rademacher, and it's win number 3 from 11 starts. Shooters Project second, Bernardo, Crackendoll, Vincent Melito, and 13-3, Sekiro. Herbert's Vetzels is by Bernardo out of Radiant Betty. 1-2-3-7.
1: 1-2-3-7. I've got those, Daniel. Adam O's standing by with a preview of Pakenham. About to join you. 1, Nightmare Swifty, the winner, at $4.90 and $1.70. Number 2, Shooter's Project, $1.80. 3, Sekiro, $2.70. 7, Turbo Strike, 4th. Quinella, $11.50. Exacta, $21.70. The trifecta paid $136.10. Just awaiting that first 4. The running double, 7 and 1, $5.50. Daniel Hibbard's numbers in race 10 at Shepparton. 4 to beat 5, 8 and 1. 4, 5, 8 and 1 in the next. The first 4 is not quite there on 1, 2, 3 and 7 after race number 9. Adam Olzanski next with a look at Pakenham.
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1: The first falls through at Shepparton on 1, 2, 3 and 7. It returns 421.20. With a preview of Pakenham this afternoon, let's say g'day to Adam Olzanski.
11: Hello, Pat. Hello, everyone. Good to be at Pakenham today. A change of venue from what was originally scheduled with on Friday, the decision being made to transfer from Sale after the wet weather that we had right throughout the state, but also in the, more importantly, the eastern part of the state, which saw that that Sale track wouldn't be in a good condition to race on today. So we're here at Pakenham after racing here on Friday night for that Cranbourne Metro meeting. And, well, it's a good little program. We saw 9 races, plenty of acceptances, so plenty of trainers wanting the synthetic surface for these maiden and lower benchmark races. So 9 races, as mentioned. I found it a competitive card. My best bet comes up in race number 8. There's 2 strong chances here. Kingsbury, who's the favourite, and Faractor. And I'm with Faractor. Kingsbury's drawn the wide gate. And he's going to need a little bit of luck. And I think Faractor, 1,100 metres out to 1,400, is going to be able to take a good position, perhaps several lengths ahead of Kingsbury in the run, especially if Kingsbury goes back from that barrier. He returned Faractor at 1,100 at Bendigo, and he was very good late, especially the last 100 metres. Too sharp for him, but he was very good through the line. And second up last campaign, we saw him race on speed at 1200 and win his maiden at Geelong. So I'm envisioning a similar situation for him to press forward and put himself in the race early. Now, 1400 metres, I think as an older horse, looks ideal, quickly getting to the trip second up. And I think he's got plenty of upside. So does Kingsbury. But

0: I'm going with Faractor to beat the favourite in race number eight, in a race where I think it then falls away somewhat after those runners. And earlier in the program, race number two, Four More Foxes, another one I'm interested in. This horse debuted at Sale. There was some good market support for him. Got into just an awkward position prior to the bend. He had to wait a stride or two. And the race just got away a little bit from him, but through the line, after he got clear, he was able to weave through and attack the line strongly. I think around here from a low draw with Jamie Mott, he'll be maybe a pair closer in the run. He's got that race experience. The market's trending for a newcomer from the Hayes Yard in Windsor Chariot, and there's nothing wrong with his jump outs. I just think the race experience, the fact that there was market support last time, that More Foxy might be the way to go in race number two. So race two, horse four, More Foxy is my next best on the program. Let's take a look at a recommended quaddy. First leg, I've made this one my widest leg. I've gone 4, 5, 6, and 8. 4, 5, 6, 8. Second leg, 147, 147. Third leg, as mentioned, we can just narrow it down to the 2 and 8 for Actor and also Kingsbury, 2 and 8. And in race number four, 5, 8, and 9. 5, 8, 9, the recommended quaddie this afternoon. Just recapping, best bet, race 8, horse 8, for Actor. And the next best is race 2, horse number 4, More Foxy. 9 races today, Pakenham Synthetic Track. And our first race is at 1:05.
1: Thank you, Adam. Looking forward to it this afternoon at Pakenham. We've also got the Horsham Harness to join us in around about 15 minutes with a preview of that meeting. Let's say good afternoon to Brendan Delaney.
2: Pat Doyle, good afternoon to you. Good afternoon, all. Welcome along to Harness Action from Horsham today. It's the 35th rendition of the Noel Smith Memorial Invitation Drivers Championship. So the middle point of the card taken up with that contest. So some of the leading range people in the state here this afternoon vying for the Noel Smith Memorial Invitation Drivers Championship. Alfred Dunn, Leadham, Alan Tormey, Jason Lee, Kate Gaff, James Herberton, Taylor Yule, Jackie Barker, and Mick Bellman all taking part in the series. There's a host of late scratchings to come. The country's had some transport issues. So what the late ones, all as follows, were taken out at 11:34. Race 2, number 1, Dressed Up in the City, and 8, Solo Sapphire. That's 1 and 8 in race number 2. Race 3, number 3, Miss Doobie. Race 4, number 4, Esperanza. Race 5, 1 Betsy Ann and 6, Cadence Lane. And race 7, number 7, Keelor Baby Shark. There are some other scratchings to follow, but that's the Nick Youngson runners that have been taken out due to transport difficulties at 11:34. My best has come up really short in the 3 hours that it took to get here, Pat. So when we left this morning, Kiang Hustler looked a good price in the third at around that $1.50, but has been really crunched in, was a solid debut at Terang from an informed stable. Was probably bred to be a pretty good trotter, but has taken to the pacing really well, and Kiang Hustler was going to be the best of the day, but that price is gone. Chillaby Sniper, the stablemate in race 7, was another one that looked to be a strong winning chance, but it's another one that has been crunched in as well. In terms of the quaddie, hopefully we can get some money here. First leg, 4, Love Who, 10, Iron Sky Chiola, and 6, Cadence Lane, 4, 10, 6, leg 1. Leg 2, 6, Yankee Rain, 9, Talk in Heaven, and 5, Megawatts, 6, 9, and 5 in leg 2. Leg 3, we're going 4, Jillaby Sniper, and 9, Golden Paris, 4 and 9 in the third leg. And to bring us home, 4, Frosty Drop, 11, Jillaby Zucchini, and 9, Major Roy, 4, 11 and 9 to bring us home. Good days, harness racing coming up, headlined by the Noel Smith Memorial Invitation Drivers Championship. First to get underway in around 12 from now. Good luck.
1: Good on you, Brendan. Good calling there this afternoon at Horsham. Should be a great day with those invitational heats taking place. Brendan's numbers in the first, 5 to beat 7, 2 and 6. And the opener is only 11 minutes away. 40 Love for Aaron Dunn, who trains and drives, is the red-hot favourite race 1. It's $1.12. The 6 operative line at $6. Number 7, Hot Deal, $7.50. 3, Madrigal, $19. And the 2, Rough Nut is at $26. Brendan's with the favourite in the first, 5, 7, 2 and 6. At the start, Ugowra race 2. They're about to come 4. This is over the 1,700 metres. Number 9, Kadar, is the $2.90 favourite in front of 3. Never Too Late at $3.10. 4, Irk McGlurk at $7.50. 7, I'm Here to Party, $8.50. 5, Satellite Simba at $9.50 in the runner at double figures. Well, the first of them at double figures is the 2, Ideal Tower. That just trims up to $9.50 now. That leaves Miss Ardlethan, number 6. At $12, bigger numbers for the rest, numbers 10, 8, and 1. On the back of you, Gary.

0: For race two, we head to Shepparton for race number 10 with Daniel Hibbert. It's due in 6 minutes. Dan's numbers 4, 5, 8, and 1. He's with Warren's Ledger looking to complete a hat-trick of wins. It's won its last two. In fact, it's won 3 of its last 4 for Dylan Sharp, and it's at $1.80. 8, Sweet Love, $3.70. Number 5, Tribeca, $4.20. And the 1, Cheeky Mealer, is at $9.50. 23 or better for the rest. 4, 5, 8, 1 are Daniel's selections in the 10th at Shepparton. Let's get to Yugara, though. The mobile's rolling for race two.
1: On Cadola Cup day, as this crowd swells here at Yugara, they'll run 1,700 metres. They're set to go. Watch and Weep, a hopeless last as the green light is now on. They're racing. And from the inside, Ideal Tower was away well, showing good speed. Never Too Late coming out under the persuader. Irk McGlurk from the deep is going to try and forge across. Satellite Simba try to find a spot, and Miss Ardlethan presses on. I'm Here to Party from the second row away. Okay. They were followed in that group of horses by He's Koala T, and back behind those is Satellite Simba, who had no luck, grabbed up, went back towards the end of the field, passed by Kadar and Spring Delight. The lead time was 8 seconds. Never Too Late, led by a neck. The outside is Irk McGlurk, and third on the inside is Ideal Tower as they run towards the 1,200. One out and one back is He's Koala T, and I'm Here to Party. 29-2 the first section. They were followed by Kadar, who's racing 3 back in the running line, middle of the group. Third to last, the inside is Spring Delight from Satellite Simba, who now takes off 3 wide once more. Last of that main division is Miss Ardlethan, and to try to tack on his Watch and Weep, but it's still 50 off the horse in front of it. So as they run down the home, running pretty tight and compact, 3 high as they approach the judge. Never Too Late has the running from Irk McGlurk, and Satellite Simba makes a line of 3-1 to go. 29-9, 60-1 the half as they run to the bottom quarter with 750 to go. Ideal Tower is next, and 1 out and 1 back is He's Koala T, enjoying a good run. I'm Here to Party, Kadar, Spring Delight. Miss Ardlethan drops away from the main group, and Watch and Weep is last. 600 to go. Leader is Never Too Late. The Williams team has had a pretty good 24 hours. At least leads the way by about 1.5 metres. Irk McGlurk the outside. Ideal Towers try to bullock off the inside as He's Koala T drops a bit of ground. Satellite Simba's stalled out 3 wide. I'm Here to Party wants off the inside as well. Spring Delight. Kadar needs a run, and Miss Ardlethan is last. 29 at a piece. The third quarter. 2:25 to go. Never Too Late tries to break them apart. Irk McGlurk's not shirking the task. I'm Here to Party got into a 3 wide position. Ideal Towers about to get off the inside as well. Never Too Late under attack from Irk McGlurk. Here come Ideal Tower, and also I'm Here to Party. It's Irk McGlurk. Ideal Tower getting up through the middle, though. Ideal Tower won, and beat I'm Here to Party, I think, in front of Irk McGlurk, and up on the inside, Never Too Late. Then Kadari, Gap Miss Ardlethan. They were followed by He's Koala T, Satellite Simba had a torrid run, and Watch 'em Weep, Never a Factor. Ideal Tower through the middle will win in 158-4. And for Talia Johnson, will score here in the second race on Canola Cup Day.
2: Paul, the one gets a warning.
0: Okay, there's more to come at you, Gare. A bit happening in the background there. Two, the winner, Ideal Tower, at $9.60 and $2.10. It's two. Looks as though seven will grab second. I'm Here to Party. We'll stand by for third and fourth. More to come after the second out of Yugara on Canola Cup Day. We only take two more from there this afternoon, races 3 and 4. Heading to the boxes at Shepparton for race 10. It's next.
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0: Numbers have been confirmed at Yugara after race 2, 2, 7, 3, and 4. Number 2, Ideal Tao, 960 and 210. Number 7, I'm Here to Party, 2nd, 250. 3, Never Too Late, $1.20. And 4, Irk McGlurk, 4th. The Quinella, 49.70. Exacta paid 61.90. The Trifecta, 267. First 4, 840. And the Running Double, 3 and 2, 39.80. Daniel Hibbert at Shepparton, if you're following his selections this afternoon, 4581 in the next, and they're on their way to the start. He's with Warren's Ledger, who now firms up to $1.80. It was $1.90 a little earlier, now $1.80. Sweet Love has gone 330 to 280, and Tribeca number 5 is 550 out to $7.50. On the back of Shepparton, we get the action underway at Horsham with Brendan Delaney, and the first of nine is over the 1,700 metres. Due in 5 minutes. Brendan's numbers, repeating those, 5, 7, 2 and 6. 40 Love was $1.15 when we had a look about 5, 10 minutes ago. It's now $1.08. 7.50 for the 6 operative line. 9.50 for Hot Ideal, number 7. And then you got 3 Madrigal, 23. 2 Roughnut, $26. 4 Maxi Wants to Play at $34. And the 1 American Hammer, $151. Brendan, race 1 at Horsham, 5, 7, 2 and 6. After that, Paul Hammond will join us with a look at the Ballarat Dogs. They get underway at 1.21. And Happy will be along right on the tick of 1 o'clock to preview that program. But let's get the Shepparton first for race 10.
1: Cheeky Miller is at $12 and it's $26 and longer the rest. $1.85, Warren's Ledger. He's won 3 of his last 4. He's won 14 of 32. All those wins lately at Traralgon. And he's had 2 starts here at Shep for a win and a second, 22.02, his best gallop. Sweet Love, she's won 15 races, 3 of them over this trip. She's won best time of 22.04, comes off a 5th in a Bendigo Cup heat behind Impetuously. She jumped well enough, but certainly a little bit of a class disadvantage there in that heat, but back here in this mix 3-4 today. She's been well supported on fixed odds, continues to firm. And Tribeca's a very honest. He's won 18 of 40. First go here over this trip. He won at Bendigo back in July. And his last run was at Healesville on the 26th of July. So he's first up for a couple of months. Getting ready. Race 10, the Elite Collars and Leads. Mix 3-4. Favourite in blue. They're ready to run. Race 10. And away. Flying out was Tribeca. Tribeca's landed in front here over Not Sorry and Sweet Love. Going through the field was Warren's Ledger's going up on the outside. The favourites, 1, 2, 3. Not Sorry was fourth and Got a Message. There will crew on the rest. It's messy. Tribeca still in front. Warren's Ledger got a message late. Tribeca kicks. That's a huge win. Tribeca's won it. Beat Warren's Ledger and Got a Message third. Fourth home was Sweet Love ahead of Not Sorry. They were well clear on Cheeky Miller, Tatlea and Essence. 22 and 37 the time. First up over 390, which is nowhere near his pet distance. And he absolutely flew out. I don't think I've ever seen him do that. He's absolutely flown the boxes and led for fun. 841, 1399, 22.398 the time. And it got really tight and willing around that circle. And he dug in really well. And he's held them all off and scored a big win. 5, 4, 7, and 8. 5, 4, 7, and 8. 3/4 of a length the winning margin by 1.5. 3/4, 1.5. 5, 4, 7, 8. Tribeca by Aston Rupee, Elevated, Brook Ennis. It's win 19 from 41. 4 second. Warren's Ledger, Shimmer Shine, Chrissy Banner, Dylan Sharp was a good run. He got squeezed a little bit coming off the back the first time. 7/3, Got a Message, loomed up to win it. He's by Beast Unleashed, Got a Bounce, John McClellan. 4th in number 8, Sweet Love. 5, 4, 7, 8, 22.398 the time. Winner was a drifter on fixed. He was 330 at the 750. He pays 840 and $1.80 on one pool. Warren's Ledger 120, Got a Message 360, 4th in 8. Quinella 690, Exacta 20.30. The Try 272.90. First 4, 565.80. And the Running Double 1 into 5, $19.70. Race 11 is the next. It is the Sportsbet Feed Grade 5. Scratchings of the reserves of Field of 8. And the 11th, due to go at 1.11.
0: Good on you, Dan. Thank you very much. Horsham, race 1 is next with Brendan.
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3: 40 Love continues to firm here at Horsham, number 5. It's now $1.07 for the first. Brendan has it on top. He is 5 to beat 7, 2 and 6 on the back of Horsham. Paul Hammond with a preview of the Ballarat Greyhounds. Let's join Brendan for race 1.
4: About to get their final instructions to come forward. Mark Olmos, welcome along. This is the Noel Smith Memorial Invitation Drivers' Championship race day. Dexter Dunn sponsoring this first event. He's been very generous in his support of the series, and he was a winner back in 2012 and 2013. So Dexter Dunn Racing bringing us this first event. And the gate is rolling. Short price favourite here is 40 Love. One of four in the race for Aaron Dunn. And the mobile barrier leaves the front straight. So the first of nine. And we're nearly right to go. Mobile Barrier will let them go on the world's best hoof oil back straight. Just about ready. Favourite has barrier five. Stand by for a start. They are ready. They hit release point and they're away. And beginning well from the centre of the line was Maxi Wants to Play. 40 Love, the favourite, was away well. And just holding up against the pegs, a rough American Hammer. Coming out of the battle was Rough Nut in the run down to the first turn. Maxi Wants to Play got to the pegs, but as soon as it got there, 40 Love zoomed on by. And on the 1,400 metre turn, 40 Love ran to the lead. Set up a margin of 10 metres early. Maxi Wants to Play in second, American Hammer third. They race in single file. Rough Nut is running fourth ahead of Madrigal. Next in the field, Operative Line, and back to the rear is Hot Deal. Into the front straight they come. 6.1 lead time, 29 for the first quarter. And the long odds on favourite, 40 Love leads the way. 40 Love in front by 6 metres. In second placing is Maxi Wants to Play. 5 metres to American Hammer. Running fourth is Rough Nut. Spotting the stable mate up about 15 metres as they swing the bottom turn. Then Madrigal, second last Operative Line, still Hot Deal at the tail of the field. Towards the 800 metres they run. They've almost completed a circuit. And it is 40 Love leading the way. The margin back to 5 now. Maxi Wants to Play in second. American Hammer third. Rough Nut is running fourth. There's been little change to the order. Madrigal next against the pegs. First to go Operative Line and about to get the ride forward was Hot Deal. 29.9 for the second quarter inside the 600 metres. Leading the way here it is 40 Love. 40 Love in front of in second placing. Maxi Wants to Play. American Hammer is in third. Creeping forward, Rough Nut around the outside. Came out ahead of Operative Line, who had the momentum halted. Next on the inside, Madrigal. 28 for the third quarter and 40 Love is coming towards the turn with a 6 metre lead. Maxi Wants to Play in second. They put 15 metres on American Hammer. Operative Line, then Rough Nut and Madrigal in the straight approaching the 100. The leader, 40 Love, still 6 or 7 in front of Maxi Wants to Play. They're a mile in front of the chasing pack, but 40 Love, the long odds on favourite's going to bolt up the first. 40 Love won it. Second, Maxi Wants to Play. Third, Operative Line, and then Madrigal in fourth. They were followed across by Hot Deal, Rough Nut. Last in was American Hammer, 27-1 for the final quarter, and the Carbine Chemicals mile rate 153.8. Easy work for favourite backers in the opener. Aaron Dunn was well represented, but 40 Love, with a little drop back in grade, has been too good for them. Was beaten by Fighter Command last time there at Melton, was narrowly touched off on that occasion. Got a comfortable lead here this afternoon, and the four-year-old son of Down by the Seaside has done it effortlessly in the end. Interim numbers after the first are 5, 4, 6 and 3. Fifth in was number 7, 5 being the winner. 40 Love, he's a four-year-old bay horse by Down by the Seaside at a Shadow Scooter for Aaron Dunn, who races, trains and drives. Second across number 4, that being Maxi Wants to Play, the stable mate of A.R. Brown Gunning, 7 by Shadow Play out of Miss Potential, driven by Michael Stanley. And at 6 Operative Line, a 7-year-old bay going by Betting Line. Out of 3 is a crowd, Rebecca East, James Herbertson. 2 minutes 0.2 was the race time, 153.8 for the mile rate. Last mile, 154.1, half in 55.

0: Week two, it was 8 metres by 12 metres, 8 by 12 after the running of the first on the card. The tote dividends.
1: I've got them, Brendan. Thank you. 5, 4, 6, and 3 on the first. 40 Love wins the favourite as expected at the price. $1.04, $1.04. Number 4, Maxi wants to play 10.40. 6 Operative Line, no third dividend, and 3 Madrigal. The Quinella, $15.80. Exacta, $15. Trifecta, $54. And the first four paid $210. 5, 4, 6, and 3. Paul Hammond about to join you with a preview of the Ballarat Greyhounds. First, let's have a look at Pakenham Race 1. They're in the yard. It's due in 7 minutes. For the three-year-olds, a maiden over the 1,400 metres. Selections from Adam Olzanski, 7, 15, 2, and 5. 15 Autumn Rainbow is the favourite. First up, Luke Nolan rides for Moody and Coleman at $2.30. 7 Viking Kid is the debutante, which Adam has on top at $3. It's by Wooten Bassett. 2 Helvecchio, $6.50 on the third line. Then you're out to the 12. 2's Mac. Daniel Stackhouse rides for Reese Goodwin at $8. 5 Prime Force, $9. 11 Teen Talk, one of 3 in the race for Moody Coleman. It's at 15. 8 Fine and Sunny is at 71. And number 6, 7 Songs, another debutant on the race, one of 2. It's by Wooded. And it's the roughie of the field at $81. Jake Noonan rides for Greg Urell. Adam O, race 1, Pakenham, 7, 15, 2 and 5. 7, 15, 2 and 5. Brendan Delaney's numbers in the second at Horsham if you're following him this afternoon. Race 2 is over the 2,200 metres. Just be aware the late scratchings in that event are 1 and 8. 1 and 8 come out. Brendan's numbers 6, 5, 3, 4. 6, 5, 3 and 4. The first at the Ballarat Dogs gets underway a tick after 20 past 1. 1:21 to be exact. And with a preview of that program, let's say good afternoon to Paul Hammond.
2: And likewise to you, Pat. Looking forward to this 14-race program here today. And I think there's a couple of runners that we can really hone in on here today. The first of those is race 12, number 2, Ollie Rico. Put in a spectacular display last week coming from off the pace and was very strong to the line over the 450. It does drop back to the 390 metres, but remains in this type of Tier 3 class event. So with an ounce of luck, Ollie Rico should be too strong for them here. I thought it was a very impressive performance in this type of class last week. And the other one that I'm very keen on is race 3, number 3 Priority Report for Deb Carr. It's just had the one win from 10 starts, but showing very good promise at Warrnambool with some nice efforts there and looks a suitable race. It's a Tier 3 fixture here today, these 14 races. So it's the lower end of the scale of the class, but nonetheless, they usually have very competitive racing and you can often find a couple of good winners. So hopefully they're the two. Race 12, number 2, Ollie Rico. And race 3, number 3, Priority Report. For the quaddy, in the first leg, 1827. Second leg, 4178. Third leg, 6128. And the final leg, will just trim it down to numbers 1 and 5. So the first leg of the quaddy, 1827 into 4178. Third leg, 6128. And then 1 and 5. Of course, the one pool in full swing now. So those quaddy pools and a lot of the other pools, yes, will be a little bit more cash in there. I think particularly for the multiples, like your first fours and your trifectas and thing, I think could be very worthy to keep a close eye on that because you could get some very, very nice value.
1: Yeah, absolutely, Paul. I noticed on Saturday afternoon in Sydney, no doubt there's a bit more money on a Saturday in Sydney with the pools.
2: Just a fraction.
1: Just a fraction than Ballarat on a Monday. But one of the first fours paid a tick over $500,000.
2: Wow.
1: Yeah, so not that there's going to be a half a million.
2: I didn't have a go.
1: Yeah, you wouldn't mind 1% of that, would you?
2: That's right. And yeah, that's another thing. If you've got increased pools and you've still got the flexi betting, you can still have a bit of fun and whatever your budget is, $10, $20, yeah, $5, whatever, that's and right, you can still have a good lot of fun.
1: I'd be surprised if we see $500,000 today at Ballarat.
2: Well, if we do, maybe someone's pressed the wrong button on the computer.
1: Yeah, I think the comma might be in the wrong spot if that's the case. Good on you, Paul. Good calling this afternoon.
2: Yeah. Have a good day.
1: There's Paul Hammond at Ballarat, and we welcome in our SEN Turf audience as well. Good afternoon, or good morning still, for those listening in WA. Welcome along to race day. We're on there, Pakenham this afternoon, moved from Sale, and they're on their way to the gates. That's what I'm trying to say, for race number one. And if you're just joining us, like SEN Turf are, Pakenham selections in race one from Adam O, 7, 15, 2 and 5. This is where we're racing today, Pakenham, Warwick Farm, Doomben and Gawler. It's a soft 6 at Warwick Farm. Doomben is a good 4 and Gawler is a soft 5. We've had 2 races from the Yugara Trots. We're going to take the next 2 up to race 4. Horsham, we've had 1 race with Brendan Delaney. Heats of the...

0: 50, 16 Gala Adam 220, 2 Laser Hawk no 3rd, 8 Paul Sundra 4th, Cornella 2250, Exacta Paid 5690, the Trifecta 212, First 4, 494, running double 4 and 3, no live tickets. Here's Adam at Pakenham.
1: Starting to come up nicely. Here's Epiric with a couple of recent jump outs. So Excel being locked away, Russian front to move in, and then we'll be set for the running of race number 8. The Ladbrokes popular SRM benchmark 62 handicap, 1,400 metres. And Kingsbury's about to join them. So we've only got these last two to move in. And Russian front about to come up. Kingsbury to join them, lights on. Ladbrokes popular SRM benchmark 62 in Kingsbury with Ben Mellum in the saddle. And we're almost right. So long run down the back straight from this starting point. Lights flashing, there's the signal, they're off. Rush in front jumped well with So You Excel, Tussock to third. Kingsbury's drifting back. Faractor will be ahead of it in the run. Faractor's now going to fourth. Mamuno's down near the running rail handy. Kingsbury for the moment just plotting where to go. It's settling midfield but off the track. And then Victorious down near the running rail from New York Scandal. And then comes Cool Attack Queen, who's fourth last. Tussock's getting back, drifting back after being one of the first out with a Pyrrhic. It's back with it at the tail end of the field as they head towards the top of the track. So Mamuno's taken over. Mamuno crosses down from So You Excel second, 2.5 lengths away to Russian front. And then comes next around the outside, starting to take closer order now, is Russian Ronnie, and then followed by Victorious. And Kingsbury's in that division now, four wide with Faractor. They'll follow by Cool Attack Queen. And then trying to get a wriggle on is a Pyrrhic New York Scandal. Well back is Tussock as they come up towards the home corner and they start to swing. And Skywatch is now pulling to the outside and making good ground. 300 metres to go. Mamuno quickly tackled. Russian front moved up and Kingsbury on the scene. Faractor couldn't quicken. And then Skywatcher down the outside, but it's Russian front. Russian front, 200 to go. A length and a half. So You Excel. Kingsbury's not going on. Skywatcher is next. Then Tussock from a long way back. Bed. It's Russian front going into overdrive. And away it went. Russian front won it by close to 3.5 on maybe Skywatcher in a photo finish with So You Excel. Tussock ran on and Cool Attack Queen. Faractor was next. And then came Epiric, and then Russian Ronnie, Mamuno, and then well back in the field was Kingsbury, a big disappointment, and Victorious always well back. So Russian front. Russian front at $8.50 has run out the 1,400 metres with no problems and has also handled the synthetic track in good style. So ticking a few boxes, a few unknowns today. And boy, it didn't just fall in, it absolutely walloped its opposition and has careered away for recently crowned Group 1 winning trainer Andrea Leek and Thomas Stockdale in the saddle. Skywatchers run second. A very compact field. The horses in the mid-division that were forced to sit very wide in that race. And Russian front was able to just get that good trail, quickly pounce on the leaders. So You Excel, who raced on speed, tried hard to box on. Faractor couldn't quicken. It was passed by Kingsbury top of the straight, and then Kingsbury didn't quite let down. It stopped quickly the last 200 metres as if maybe it wasn't 100% in its action, and it's finished towards the back of the field. So runners coming back, but it's 6-3, 11 and 13.
0: 6-3, 11 and 13. Thank you, Adam. Number 6, Russian front, wins the third leg of the quarter of Pakenham, paying $6.30 and $2. More to come there. Here's a replay of Warwick Farm, race 7 from the get-go.
2: They're off. And Mal Coop jumped well. Kerguelen handled the start okay. What's hanging on? Oh, Silver Wedding here's completely bungled the start. Hang on to your tickets there. Now, Hidden Motive races to the early lead from Cold Crusher. Spartus is whipping up on the inside. Ice Cool deeper out around Mal Coop. Then came Broodnell, followed by Kerguelen Incognito, and tailed off Silver Wedding. Hidden Motive leads the way from the highly weighted Cold Crusher. Then came Spartus. Now Ice Cool's a couple off the lead in fourth position. Mal Cooper's outside. Further back to Broodnell, Incognito and Kerguelen. Hidden Motive spins the corner in front from Cold Crusher. Then came Spartus. Ice Cool to the outside.

0: 90 about Crocodile Crawl, Charos Dream 360. 440 about Here Comes Marg. And the signal going through. And the runners are about to be locked away for the ninth event on the card. So the first row's in. And now the even numbers move forward. Race number nine. The lids are closed, red light to green. Lewis set in motion for the final time this afternoon. Crocodile Crawl's the favourite in blue and they're ready. Racing, Crocodile Crawl last out, showing early speed up on the fence was Here Comes Marg and Arctic Crop. Charos Dream coming across from out wider, then followed by Aussie Trickster roaming around. Crocodile Crawl trying to make ground, and West on Halo at the rear of the field as they swing. Arctic Crop up on the inside of Here Comes Marg and Arctic Crop goes on and wins the last. Second goes to Here Comes Marg ahead of Charos Dream roaming around, and then followed by West on Halo. Crocodile Crawl had no luck at all. Well back in the field was Aussie Trickster after the final event on the program. And number seven, Arctic Crop for Tracy Hine, takes out the last event. Over number two, Here Comes Marg and HRS Dream back in third. Interim numbers 7, 2, 8, and 6. 7, 2, 8, and 6 in a time of 17.63. Number seven, Arctic Crop, a black bitch by Superior Panama out of Torza, owned by Tracy Hine, trained by Tracy, and win number 10 at start, number 83. Second goes the way of number two, Here Comes Marg, a fawn bitch by Ashton Rupee out of Margie Irene, owned by Chad Philpott, trained by Daryl Jeffries. And third, number eight, Charos Dream, a black and white bitch by Beast Unleashed out of Charos Reward, owned by John Rigetti, Charlie Baccini, trained by John Rigetti. And fourth in number six, Roman Around, Jade McPherson, 7, 2, 8, and 6.
1: 7, 2, 8, and 6, the numbers are seven, Arctic Crop on top, 11.30 the whim, 4.50 the place, the two, Here Comes Marg, second, 250 a place, the 8 Charos Dream, 3rd No Fur Dividend, the 6 Roman Around, 4th 7, 2, 8, and 6. Quinella 7 and 2 paying $19.10. Exacta 7 and 2 paying $54.10. Trifecta 7, 2 and 8 paying $142.80. First 4, 7, 2, 8 and 6 paying $1,385.30. Running double 1 into 7 paying $20.40. For race number 6 at Pinjarra, the 10 Skylord got up at 4.50 the win, 2.10 the place, the 2 Turbo J in for second at 2.80 a place. The 1 went in Vegas 3rd, $4.10 the place, the 11 Safer 4th, 10, 2, 1 and 11. Quinella 10 and 2 paying $31.40. Exacta 10 and 2 paying $42.50. Trifecta 10, 2 and 1 paying $336.50. First 4, 10, 2, 1 and 11 paying $3,052.30. Running double 1 into 10 paying $18.60. For the first at Sandown Park, the 7 OK Boss got up at 4.70 the win, 2.10 the place. The 2 Delamitri second, 3.50 a place. The 5 Big Watch third, No Fur Dividend. The 4 Y Mummy fourth, 7, 2, 5 and 4. Quinella 7 and 2 paying $19.90. Exacta 7 and 2 paying $25.30. Trifecta 7, 2 and 5 paying $83. First 4, 7, 2, 5 and 4 paying $168.80. So OK Boss getting up at the first at Sandown Park. Mitch, what did you make of that particular race?
2: The one was in one of the greatest spots I ever wanted, going through the first turn, and then I don't know what happened, whether it balked at pressure or whatnot, but it lost about six lengths in the blink of an eye going through that first, that second turn, and threw the race away.
1: Second at Q Straight coming up. Did you like anything here, Mitch? The favourite is Shivering Lad.
2: No, the race has already begun. Race already begun.
3: Speed, it's outside Gold Star Leroy, and Shadow Works right up there as well from Gold Star Rhea. Towards the outside was Cha Cha Blue running on strongly, and then came Shimmering Lad and Win Jalot. Out in front is Shadow Work driving hard like Cha Cha Blue. Shadow Work just beat Cha Cha Blue. Behind them in third might be Shimmering Lad. Tavuzi's not far away, and then came Win Jalot, followed back behind them by towards the tail of the field, Gold Star Leroy. And Gold Star Rhea was amongst the last in with Wingelot, if I haven't already got it. The time around 16 and 8.
1: Shadow Work getting up there. The 4 at a big price. 13.20 the win and $3.40 the place. 0499736736 to text in. We'll get to some more text messages after this on Monday night. Chasing and pacing.
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0: One Point Man at $2.30, the eight Ripping It Up at $10, the four Master Your Mind at $15, and the six White Shiraz at $26 for Sportsbet.
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0: If you want to send in your selection, 0499 736 736, more than welcome to do so. They're not too far away from a start here at Sandown Park for race number four. Punters seem to believe it's a race in two between the two and the one at this point in time. So it'll be an interesting watch. Mitch, did you like anything here in the forfeit Sandown Park? We still don't have him, so we'll go to James Vandermart for the... we'll head to Sandown Park for the call of race number four on the program. Victoria Shaw, of course, calling the action. That's Old Habits Died Hard. Let's go to Victoria.
3: Five here assembled for the second heat of this Triple Three series over the 5:15. And we'll call them in here very shortly. Point Man looks to be very well drawn. Loco Boom box two, certainly no luck here early in that event last start. Is the favourite, however, $1.85. Point Man, $2.15, ripping it up now into $13. Master Your Mind, $17. White Shiraz has been solid at the 26 with the fixed market odds. Just awaiting the Amber Light. There we go. Amber Light is now switched on. We're moving in. Getting set. And a White Shiraz can be a wide run. A nice run at Bendigo recently as well. So as we get set for a start, we're about to let them go here on the fourth. Loco Boom is the favourite. The green light is switched on. The favourite in the check. And they're off and chasing. And Loco Boom away to a nice start. Master Your Mind quickly into stride. Ripping up there, trying to cross over. And looks towards the inside rail as Point Man now rallies up there and goes beneath him. So down the back they head. It's Point Man who balanced up here and gets out in front. Leads here a length and a half now, two and extending. Ripping it up into second three-way and chasing there is White Shiraz as they run the back. Loco Boom is next. Master Your Mind is last. Off the back, Point Man out in front. Leads here by two, approaching the home corner. Into the straight. Second there is Ripping It Up. But it's Point Man on the line. Ripping it up in second. White Shiraz a nice third. Loco Boom, Master Your Mind, last to greet the judge. And the run on the board, 30-19. 30-19, 5:22, the run of the first mark. The second in 19-26. As we await numbers officially in the frame here at Sandown Park, Point Man careering away. One from eight in the frame, one from eight. So Point Man, a nice run indeed. Second number eight, Ripping It Up. In third place, number six, White Shiraz. And just awaiting fourth place officially, 1-8 and 6, 1-8 and 6. Fourth in number two, Loco Boom. So 1-8, 6 and 2, 1-8, 6 and 2. 1 3/4 by 3/4, 1 3/4 by 3/4. 5:22, 19 and 26. 10:92, the run home, 30-18, the overall race time on race number four. So Point Man getting up to score here.
0: The one Point Man prevailing there was second favourite on the market, and ultimately the favourite was very disappointing, Loco Boom. The one Point Man gets up at $2.20, the winner, $1.20 the place. The eight Ripping It Up second, $3.50 a place. The six White Shiraz third, no further dividend. The two Loco Boom in for fourth. Mitch, the favourite was a bit disappointing.
4: Was a bit disappointing. I tell you, that was probably the worst race you'll see on the program.
0: Out of the 10 tonight?
4: Terrible. Terrible. Shocking race.
0: Well, glad
4: but
0: we didn't tip into
4: we're
0: it.
4: We're not blessed with much at the moment, Damo, when it comes to Monday night racing. Anyway, we'll find a winner at Q Straight. A lot to five, Yapping Aces.
0: Yapping Aces, which is currently at around about $3.90, so some decent value there. The exotics for race four at Sandown Park, Quinella, 1-8 paying $6.30. Exacta 1-8 paying $11.20. Trifecta 1-8-6 paying $46.30. First four, 1-8-6-2 paying $63.30. Running double 5-1 paying $7. And the early quaddy was 7-3-5-1. It paid $363.80. So Q Straight race five. So you're with Yapping Aces, the five, which is at $3.90. The 7-2 to Sun is currently at $2.90. Off the SMS, Sampa's got a recommendation for you, Mitch. Sapporo Lager, yep, and Ron Zacapa Rum. Thank
4: Sapporo's
0: me later.
4: Sapporo's elite. And what?
0: Ron Zacapa Rum. Ron Zacapa Rum. Thank me later, he says.
4: Heard of it. Together.
0: Together.
4: Okay.
0: There you go. So thank you, Sampa, for the suggestion. And a couple more people dislike Budweiser here off the SMS machine. Wow. Cal says, Budweiser is absolutely terrible. American beer is so bad. Foster's is huge in America. Have any of you drunk, well, what's the most popular beer overseas?

0: Coors are elite.
1: Yeah, yeah.
0: I love Coors.
1: Big fellas listening in as well from Diamond Creek. So, yeah, quite a few don't like Budweiser off the SMS.
0: Staggering.
1: Race 5 at Q Straight.
0: I wonder if they don't like Budweiser because it's American.
1: No, but they like other American beer. All the fives run into trouble.
2: Cake is yummy. Tudor Sons trying to win. Work past it. Going up near the inside was Ales and Nails along with Kenya Flavour. Nah, behind them, Boss time. Bandit. And then came Yapping Aces, Gold Star, Hector, Cyclone, Ranger. But now Tudor Sun gets away. Tudor Sun by 2.5 lengths beat Kenya Flavour. Cake is yummy ran third. Then came Boss Bandit followed by Yapping Aces, Cyclone, Ranger, Ales and Nails in that group. And Gold Star, Hector towards the end. The time's good around 16 and 40.
1: The 7-2 to Sun, too good. 2.40 the winner, $1.20 the place.
0: 40?
1: Yep.
0: Crikey.
1: The 1 Kenya Flavour second, the $1.80 the place. And the 2 Cake is Yummy third, $1.50 the place. And unfortunately, Mitch, Yapping Aces, well, two dogs bisected in front of it.
0: Yep, always the way. Always the bloody way. Anyway, I've gone and made myself a tea demo.
1: Yep.
0: The wife's home. She's sorting out dinner.
1: Nice. That's fantastic.
0: And then we'll be ready to rock and roll.
1: There you go. 04
0: Last double, hour, 45, going to tear them apart.
1: 0499-736-736 to text in at any stage. Rock says, oh, actually, I won't read out Rock's second message in relation to Lockie Neal, but thank you, Rock, all the same. Yeah, keep them coming in. It seems, I reckon we've got a 100% strike rate of people who don't like Budweiser off the SMS machine there, Mitch.
0: So, crazy.
1: I'm not as entirely surprised.
0: I want to know what their drink is then.
1: All right, if you don't like Budweiser, what's your main choice?
0: Yeah. There we go.
1: 0499-736-736. Cal was asking as well, which is the most popular beer in the world, do you reckon? Oh, it's a good question. It really, because it's all regional based, isn't it? Budweiser's probably the most recognisable beer. Perhaps.
0: Asahi.
1: Asahi, yeah, Asahi's pretty good, isn't it? You a Peroni fan?
0: Yes, love Peroni.
1: Some people
0: have you had Peroni Red?
1: No.
0: Very good as well.
1: Off the SMS, Big Fella says, we were in the USA 25 years ago. Budweiser is what we drank. That was the closest what we could find to our beer, but maybe things have changed a bit since then. Probably has. Probably for the better. Someone's saying that you're throwing darts with some of your selections at the moment, says Anonymous.
0: No.
1: Not at all. Mitch, we're
0: definitely
1: never
0: not throwing darts.
1: Peter from Boot to Base.
0: Who is that from?
1: Anonymous.
0: Anonymous. What do you mean anonymous?
1: They haven't put their name to the text.
0: They must have texted. Have they texted him before?
1: Yeah, but they never put their name to a text.
0: What's the number ending?
1: 94. You're going to search, are you?
0: No, I don't have any way of searching.
1: Peter from Boota Bay says Budweiser is elite, unlike the other American beers. 5% taste great, thanks to the recipe.
0: There you go.
1: Chance from Bosman says Stone and Wood Pacific Ale is delicious. That's my beer of choice.
0: Stone and Wood? Yeah, don't get me drinking that.
1: You're not a fan.
0: Just the Dahl's just come upstairs here. Just put the cup of tea on the desk and they just gave me the finger.
1: Oh, really?
0: Why? Now she's having a chuckle. She's laughing. She's walking away and laughing.
1: What, she hear you say something about...
0: Nothing. No. She brought the cup of tea upstairs probably because that's why. She probably thought, screw you.
1: Can't do it yourself or something. I don't know.
0: Nah, probably right, yeah.
1: Did Mitch get the level 5 call-up last week, says Phil?
0: No, Phil, I didn't.
1: What's he referring to?
0: I told you, Phil, I wouldn't.
1: Phil from Sunshine?
0: Yes.
1: What was he referring to?
0: Yeah, when
1: to
0: I
1: there?
0: Said, no, he, Phil thought I would get the call up.
1: What, your political chat or something?
0: No, it was when I said about Murphy Reid.
1: Oh, that? No.
0: Yeah.
1: No, I wouldn't have thought so. The boss was there and he didn't say anything.
0: Yeah, exactly right. And someone else sent a text message in last night saying that when that was brought up, I backtracked.
1: Yeah, they did say that, didn't they? No, you didn't backtrack.
0: When did I ever backtrack on that? Ever?
1: I'm not sure.
0: I don't know what goes through. I don't know. Maybe I say something and it comes out differently on the other end of the airwaves, but I don't know.
1: That's all right. Thank you, Phil, off the SMS. The most
0: the
1: popular...
0: Tuit angle.
1: You're with the Tuit
0: Firefly Tuclay.
1: All right. which
0: is ready
1: to
0: win one
1: at $3.40 at the moment. It's placed in three of its last four. Cal says Snow is the most popular beer. Okay.
0: Snow?
1: I've never tried. Never
0: What's
1: heard
0: Snow?
1: Of Snow? Never heard that one.
0: Oh, I think I know it. I think I know what he's talking about.
1: Oh, okay. It's just another double meaning one, is it? Okay.
0: Have a think, Damo.
1: All right. We'll head to race six at Eagle Park.
0: What else looks like snow?
1: Yeah.
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1: Well, the text line's certainly up and about tonight, Mitch. It's fair to say they're absolutely pouring in at the moment. I genuinely thought it was a brand of beer. So there you go. Thank you very much off the SMS, Cal. 0499736736. Is this a snow ice cream, you know? You know, what are those ones where you have... I don't see
0: really
1: it as much.
0: He nailed you there, though.
1: I probably did, but...
0: He nailed you.
1: What are the ones, the igloo type ice cream or the snow ice cream that they have? You know, with the chocolate biscuit on the top and the bottom. And then you have, you know, the very, very cold centre. I've forgotten the name or the brand.
0: I don't know what on earth that is, Damo.
1: Okay, I've seen it. Peters might be the manufacturer. Not 100% sure.
0: Race you going?
1: Yeah, go on.
0: I've been criticised for my tinfoil hat numerous times, Damo.
1: Mm-hmm.
0: But the amount of ice creams now that aren't really close to ice cream is pretty baffling. You put them in your mouth and you're like, this tastes like foam.
1: You reckon
0: Connoisseur's is the best. Connoisseur, the ice cream, is by far and above the best.
1: That's
0: it is
1: luxury
0: elite.
1: Brand. Luxury brand ice cream, Connoisseur.
0: It is elite, right?
1: Mm.
0: But the others, mate, you eat some of these others and they are like mush. There's no substance to them.
1: Taste.
0: They don't even they're terrible. Look at the contents in them.
1: I'll have to have a look at the...
0: Seriously, have a look. Type in, like, find, like, a standard ice cream, right?
1: Yeah, I won't mention the brand, but I will find a standard.
0: Read me the ingredients on the side of the pack.
1: All right. What do you like at Eagle
0: Park? See if
1: Park?
0: You can find it.
1: What do you like?
0: Two. Firefly Tookley.
1: Firefly Tookley. I think Toddy Gray's with it as well. So this is paying around $3.20. Let's head to Eagle Park, race six. Here's Lockie Stace.
8: We are on start time. Firefly Tookley has been backed in here, 750 into 320. Big away Pearl number one at 320 now. It's Firefly Tookley now moves into 280. So a big push here for good two. Moving in. Race number six. Last couple moving up. Light on. We are right to go. Over to 342 for the Greg 5 Greyhounds. Racing. Firefly Tookley won the start. Will charge out and lead by two. Over Bingaway Pell along with Long Gully Ash, Gin and Juice. Then we go back to Tenacious Design, Maisie Moo Moo, Joker's Queen and Tora Gracie up to the turn. Firefly Tookley in control by four. Over Bingaway Pell, Firefly Tookley all the way. Big Zone Bingaway Pell, Gin and Juice, Joker's Queen. In behind those we had Long Gully Ash with Maisie Moo Moo, Tenacious Design and Tora Gracie. Racy, time 19:50.

0: And of course, WA listeners have joined us within the last 20 minutes via SEN Turf. And Firefly Touclay gets up for you, Mitch, at $3 a win, $1.10 the place, 2-1 and 4 the numbers. And just before we get to the next race, which is at Pinjarra, Mitch, race number 9. Well done on the winner, by the way. And let us know if you followed in. 0499 736 736. I haven't been done over from Cal. Snow beer is actually a beer in China. It is the most popular beer, one of the most popular beers in the world. The best-selling beer in the world.
1: I thought he had to be stitching you up. I thought he was talking about like, do you remember the Greyhound? I'll text you the name.
0: Yeah. Snow is a brand of lager beer from Shenyang in China. It is known popularly as Snowflake. It is brewed by CR Snow, that was a joint venture between SAB Miller and China Resources Enterprises, produced by 3 breweries. So there you go. It's the most popular beer in China and therefore one of the most popular beers in the world.
1: Crazy.
0: There you go. Thank you, Cal, off the SMS. You were correct.
1: I thought it was an utter stitch-up.
0: Peter from Perth agrees. Yeah, he says it's actually a beer sold in China, most popular in the world.
1: Okay, I'll retract my statement.
0: Also off the SMS, don't agree, Mitch. You said you didn't back down. Fort, the boss and pickers were a bit annoyed with you, says Phil in Sunshine. There you go.
1: What do you mean? Don't agree what?
0: He just says he doesn't agree with you.
1: In what sense?
0: Let us know, Phil. 0499 736 736. Expand.
1: In what sense?
0: Told you, eBay. Food and tea equals winners. I followed you in at Angle Park. Let's go, boys, says Tone. Good on you, mate. And
1: what did Phil want, like, out of it?
0: I'm not sure. Phil, let us know. 0499 736 736. I've got my quaddy ready to go as well at Sandown Park.
1: Yeah,
0: so
1: I'll have one.
0: All right. We'll go there, obviously, after Pinjarra. But in terms of my quaddy, and don't forget, of course, you can download the quaddy app and follow with the experts, or you can upload your own quaddy as well and claim victory. It's very easy to use and a good filter also. So my quaddy at Sandown Park tonight. First leg, I've gone 1-8. Second leg, 1-4-7. Third leg, 1-3-7. And the last leg, 1-2-8. So $54 will give you 100%. So, yeah, that's my quaddy at Sandown Park. Do you have anything in terms of a quaddy?
1: Yep. My quaddy, Dame Dollar, goes like this. 1-1-out, Otto Rose.
0: Yep.
1: Second leg, 4-7. Because the 7 was my best. Third leg, I was happy to play a little wider, not crazy. The 1, 3, 4, and 7. And then I was coming home in the lucky last leg. I thought it was I got a big opinion of this Attica Blue. I really do. Heartland Willow's drawn well, and Spiraling's drawn the wrong side of the track, but he's a really strong type. Was a handy run the other day. If it had a drawn closer, I would have been chips in, but this Attica is a very, very good animal. So I'm the 1-out with the 2 in the last day. Most small quaddy for me. It's only $8. 1 in the first leg, 4-7. 1, 3, 4, and 7. And the 2-1-out, which is Attica Blue.
0: Let's head to Pinjarra for race number 9. The King of Swigs sub 1 to 50 mile 11 times over the 2,185 metres. Favourite is the 2, Broome Beach at 420, and is my selection as well. The 1, Fear the Storm at 440 for Gary Hall Jr. The 8, Strong the Striker at 650. The 4, Crunchem at $7 for Aiden DeCampo. The 11, In Rare Air is at $8. 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The 10, Winter Surge at $12. The 7, Cease to React at $13. The 5, Waves of Fortune at 51s, and the 9 Butter Me Up at $61. The 3 Tsunami Wave is a scratching. Because they're going to start slightly late at Pinjarra, we'll get your tip now, Mitch, for race 5 at Sandown Park. You're with 1-1 out here, Otto Rose, aren't you?
1: Yeah, I really like Otto Rose. Drawn absolutely beautifully, ready to rock and roll.
0: All right, so Mitch is with the 1 at Sandown Park for race number 5. Let's head to Pinjarra for race 9. Matt McDermott's numbers are 2, 1, 12 and 10. So he likes Broome Beach on top as well. Let's head to Matt for the call of the penultimate race at Pinjarra in the trots.
2: 460. Thanks, Damien. Fear the Storm, the next best. Junior's had 3 winners in the sulky. A winner as trainer and prepares the second elect. And they're the top 2, 650, Strong the Striker, who's drawn behind Fear the Storm. Mobile moving away. It's the King of Swings, sub 150 mile, 11 times pace. Best of 147.9. So barriers 2 and 1 are the top two fancies and the gate coming into the home straight. 3-year-olds here, race 9. Away they go with Fear the Storm, Broom Beach and Mima Shane out wider, leaving well. And it's Fear the Storm joined by Mima Shane taking the trail. Broom Beach going up strong, the striker on the inside. Crunchem is now 1 out and 2 back with Butter Me Up going through on the inside. Then Winter Surge, Waves of Fortune being restrained. And going through underneath it was In Rare Air with the final offer. Waves of Fortune back to second last and to the tart of the field goes Cease to React. Leading and leading easy is Fear the Storm into the back straight. Around now comes Broom Beach, kicking up in the middle is Mima Shane. And down the back it's Fear the Storm, about a half to Mima Shane. 3 wide now, Broom Beach stuck there for the moment. Strong the striker behind the lead. And then comes going up by In Rare Air, 3 wide around Crunchem in the middle. Butter Me Up on the inside, a length Winter Surge, the final offer, Waves of Fortune. Cease to React is back there last. 43.3 was the lead time. Less than 1.5 laps to go off the Australian pacing goal back straight. And Fear the Storm is now joined by In Rare Air, who's gone up to co-pilot. And they lead Strong the Striker. Broom Beach, he got to the moving line eventually ahead of Mima Shane, who's now 1-2. And Butter Me Up, 3 back on the inside. A length further back then as they race into the straight as Crunchem. Waves of Fortune down on the markers. Winter Surge is 3rd to last. Cease to React up on the marker line, and the final offer is the last one. 30.3 was the first quarter, and running down now with a lap to go, and it's Fear the Storm, the leader. He's about a metre in front on In Rare Air, the outside. Strong the Striker leaders back. Broom Breach with the 1-1. Next on the pegs, Butter Me Up, and is covered out of the straight by Mima Shane midfield in the moving line. Waves of Fortune next the markers. Then comes Crunchem, Cease to React. Winter Surge is back there second last and will follow up Crunchem, who goes 3 wide. And the final offer is at the tart of the field. It was just 31.5 that second quarter past the DFG Legal 800. Down the back they go now, getting serious toward the 600 with Fear the Storm in the centre is In Rare Air. And they were followed then out there 3 wide, getting into third spot by Crunchem. Strong the Striker behind the leader, held up in the middle is Broom Beach. And on the outside as they turn from the back straight at the head of the others, Winter Surge down to the Chicken Man 400. 28.5, they'd quicken right up and nearing the home turn with a line of 3. Fear the Storm, In Rare Air, Crunchem, Broom Beach looking for a run as Winter Surge goes around him. Strong the Strikers on the back of the lead as they corner for home. In Rare Air and Fear the Storm, Strong the Striker the inside, Crunchem, Winter Surge out wider, and still no run for Broom Beach. Mima Shane behind those. In Rare Air has gone up, grabbed the lead. Winter Surge coming at him, but In Rare Air holds on. In Rare Air from Winter Surge, third is either Mima Shane, Fear the Storm, Strong the Striker back on the inside, Crunchem. Broom Beach was up and lucky down the lane. Waves of Fortune next in. Then came Butter Me Up. They were followed by Cease to React, and Striking Trouble was the final offer. Didn't see what happened there up around that 400-metre mark. But is just coming down to the post here now. 27.6 last quarter. Australian pacing goal mile rate 158.8-ish. In Rare Air, 9.20, 3.60.
0: The 11 In Rare Air wins at 9.20. The win, 3.60. The place, the 10 Winter Surge, second, 3.50. A place photo for third. We'll head to Victoria Shore for the call of race 5 at Sandown Park. Mitch is keen on the 1 Otto Rose, which is your favourite at 2.25 for Sportsbet. The 8 Atticus is the main danger at 4.20. The 4 Still Talking at $5. The 7 Kalesi at $6.50. The 5 Zara Davy at $8. And the 2 Moment is out to $17.
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0: All right, let's go to race 5, Sandown Park. Mitch is with the 1. Let's go to Victoria Shore for the call.
4: And good luck with your bets, everyone. Otto Rose to run from the red is the favourite. Stand by for a start. Green light on. 5.95 ahead of them. The 5th is set. And they're off and chasing. Lovely line out of the boxes. Moment winning the jump nicely. Have a look at Zara Navy charge through the first turn. Khaleesi there as well. Still talking midfield. The outside Atticus there is wide. And Otto Rose gets back but now starts to improve along the rail. Down the back they head. Zara Navy out in front. Leads here 3/4. Moment into second. A length there next in the race is Otto Rose on the improve. They're still talking back through them. Atticus, Khaleesi sees them in. Off the back, Zara Navy still a leader. Moment over on the outside. Here comes Otto Rose, the favourite now, railing up up there as they head into the straight, but it's Zara Navy out in front, and Zara Navy away. Strong run. Still talking, possibly from Otto Rose, not much between that. Then we had Khaleesi going over the line from Moment and Atticus, and the run on the board, 34 and 31. Zara Navy. Gee, watching some of her replays, Zara Navy, she has finished off very strongly in a number of races, and that was a strong performance indeed. 34 and 31, really nice run.
0: Well, that was a bit of a statement there from Zara Navy, Mitch. It won pretty easily, yeah. $7 the win, $4 the place.
1: Yeah, it did, didn't it? Came out, went straight to the front, and away it went. Hadn't shown anything like that for a long time. Up in Trip was obviously the main play, and if you go back and look at its last few runs, there was a run there, got beaten off box eight, got beaten by Zipping Tesfaye. It was huge on that occasion. It was a massive run. Look, I would relish the 5.95 and did tonight, straight to the front. Otto Rose just missed a kick, didn't like the pressure, then ran on. Wasn't really going to be winning, though. Wasn't going to run that thing down. So disappointing. I expected to settle forward after stepping up in Trip.
0: Now, you got one of your best bets coming up here on Q-Straight.
1: Yep, Amazing Miley. I like it. I think it's drawn nicely out wide. And I said we're going to have the same racer, Damo, with the two, Tsunami C, because I really think that this dog loves to chase other dogs. And the big thing about it is that the three wants to shift up the track. So we should get plenty of room here. Yeah?
0: We'll follow you in with the seven Amazing Miley. It's favourite at 280 at the moment, placed in its last four starts, as we head towards race six at Q Straight over the 300 metres.
5: Then for two to Bam Bam off box number three. As they start to load up, race six, another fifth grade. So they're moving in. $2.80 Amazing Miley. We'll run the favourite narrowly over Classic Booty by the looks as the first line gets set. Second line coming forward. Reserve 9, Son of Bob, goes from box 1, and we're almost ready. Race number 6, green lights on. Favourite runs from 7, Amazing Miley. They're set. Racing. Amazing Miley was away cleanly. Speed the middle. Classic Booty. And also going forward, Barefoot Chaos. In behind them, Aston Hero. Two to Bam Bam tries to wind up. Then Tsunami C and out wide Cyclone Saskia from Son of Bob. Barefoot Chaos gets to the lead from a lineup. Barefoot Chaos, I think, might have bobbed and beaten Cyclone Saskia, who came at it late. Amazing Miley close up for third with Classic Booty, who just got onto heels late from two to Bam Bam. Then Tsunami C from Aston Hero and Son of Bob. Been around 16 and 6. Photo finish maybe on the inside number 6, but it is close. It'll be 6 or 8, 8 or 6. 6 Barefoot Chaos for Ryan Hall, or 8 Cyclone Saskia for John Jeffrey. And it is a photo finish. And desperately tight as well. So we wait on the number. Looks like the outside might have grabbed it. Yeah, the 8 has got up. Cyclone Saskia.
0: Cyclone Saskia at a big price. $14, bitch. Wow.
1: Yep, and the 6 was about 20.
0: Yeah, I know. Jeez, what happened there? What were your thoughts?
1: Yeah, it was just a pretty clean race, to be honest. The 7 didn't really get touched. It veered in a little bit at one point. It was actually really disappointing, but they're going quick, 16-6. So the track must be quick tonight there. But at the same time, 7 had every chance to win and didn't.
0: That's true. 8, 6, and 7, the numbers there at Q Straight. Cyclone Saskia paying $16.10 to win, $3.90 the place from box number 8. So there you go, a bit of an upset. Just going back to Sandown Park earlier on, race 5. The winner was the 5 Zara Navy at $7 the win, $4 the place. The 1 Otto Rose second, $1.10 the place. The 4 Still Talking third, No Fur Dividend. The 2 Moment 4, 5, 1, 4, and 2. 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First 4, 11, 10, 6 and 1 paying $9,368.50. And the running double 11 into 11 paying $51.10. So Got a bit more time before the next at Angle Park. Maitland's already underway, so we'll be back shortly with further Greyhound racing on Monday. 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
0: Damien Watson and Mitch Abayer with you. Tony saying it's a hard night tonight. Might come back on Wednesday. Hope you get a few more winners for the remainder of the night, says Tony.
1: So. I did say that at the start. I did say at the very start of the night. I was not confident tonight. I thought it was a really tough night of racing.
0: Did you like anything at Launceston, Mitch? Buckle Up Maygel is your favourite at $2.90, but the figure isn't overly great.
1: I'm with the yellow each way, Buckle Up Miles. I think it's the dog that goes best at the track.
0: $7 a win, $2 a place. So we're each way with the five, according to Mitch, and we'll follow him in.
1: That's the one. I did warn at the start, though, Damo, I must say.
0: Yep. Expectations weren't high, were they?
1: No, they weren't. And I did say that. Went through the fields and did the form. And even Q Straight's usually the place in my big hitting zone.
0: Yeah.
1: If the next one gets beat, Sassy Siren, then no, it's a pretty grim night.
0: Oh, well, it happens sometimes. Cal says, Mitch, beer would be more consumed than Columba Red Bull, says Cal. And also off the SMS, Phil's actually saying, Mitch, you're a superstar of SEN Track. I don't think he meant to say that he was against you. He actually agreed with you in terms of, what you said on off the bench. So don't worry about it too much.
1: I got nothing against Phil. He sent a message in the other day. He said he's a big fan of the show.
0: Yes.
1: And all that sort of stuff. I just didn't know why I thought I should have got sent to the
0: level five
1: for my comment.
0: Adrian's got a question for you, Mitch. What do you think of the new Sky graphics?
1: Look, I understand they've got to update things. I'm not opposed to change. When I look at them, I think that there's a lot going on. That's just my take.
0: Not the most helpful?
1: No, I don't think so. I think there's a lot going on there. Some of it's good. I'm actually looking at it right now, right? So I don't like the way they do their odds display.
0: Mm-hmm.
1: As we can see on screen now, Launceston.
0: Yep.
1: It's too small. It's too hard to pick up. People with bad eyesight wouldn't even be able to see
0: that.
1: That's
0: true, actually. I noticed that too. They've got to put people a box with bad eyesight it or
1: would
0: something.
1: Not even be able to get it. And the other part is the prices, like the win and place, like they don't stand out.
0: Well, there's no line in between them. There's no line between. Yeah, I agree.
1: Yeah. They've got to make them stand out a little bit more than that. The other part was that I mentioned last night that the venue opposed to the race name, there wasn't much differentiation in font size.
0: Yeah.
1: And, you want to know what the venue is. Don't worry about the sponsor or the race name.
0: Yeah, I wonder if there's been a bit of influence there. I'm not sure to get the sponsors more. Maybe that was feedback that the sponsors should be more visible. But, yeah, I see what you mean. I think still the race track still has greater visibility, but I see what you mean. I think there's less of a differentiation now. By the way, it was Ayla Zorro that got up at $11 at Launceston. Yeah, couldn't have had it. Could not have had it from box two. Race 7 at Angle Park. Bitch, who do you like here at the McQueen's Tavern Stake with Timer Design, the favourite in an open market?
1: Seems like the only place we're finding them tonight, Damo, is at Angle Park. I've had a okay sort of night there. The dog that is drawn best is the favourite. The dog that is probably the quickest is the 6, White Hot Dreams. Not going to go any further with the name, but I am with the favourite based on the fact that the 8 is drawn out wide, Mabel's Magic, and want to come crashing across and could well wipe the 6 out.
0: So you're with a 3, Timer Design? The favourite?
1: Yep.
0: Yep, no worries. And Portland Coco is now into $3.80 as well. Rex from Carrum Down saying, if it's not broken, why fix it, in terms of the graphics?
1: Exactly.
0: Seems a bit more plain too. That's the other
1: thing. Yeah, I agree. I agree with you. I'm looking at it right now. They've got the next to jump on the right-hand side.
0: Yeah. Just seems pretty basic.
1: I don't know about that, but by the time, all the stuff there, it's not clear. It doesn't stand out.
0: One thing that does stand out, and I don't mind, the top selection of the tipster. They've made that more visible. Here's race 7 at Angle Park.
9: 7. And they're on their journey.
1: Play some music, Damo.
9: Time of Design is showing speed. We'll bustle over and go to the top by 2 over Parakai.
1: If it gets run down by Paraki,
9: Mabel's Magic,
1: give it away.
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0: in Angle Park. We trust, Mitch. Well done. Time and design.
1: I think
0: gets
1: it
0: up.
1: Is. Angle Park's the venue tonight, isn't it?
0: Yes, I know. $3.60 the win, $2.60 the place. Let us know if you follow Mitch in 0499736736. And you picked it for the very first second of the race.
1: Yeah, as soon as it led, it was all over. As I said, I'd give it away if Paraki had to run past it, but it didn't. Or yeah. Parakai, is the way the caller said it.
0: Yeah, I don't know how you pronounce it.
1: It's Paraki.
0: Paraki, you reckon? Yeah.
1: Yeah, it's raced a million times. All they had to do is go back and listen to when one of the others called it.
0: What did Lockie call it?
1: Parakai.
0: Parakai, okay. 4.20 the place too for the seven. Adrian says, can't keep a good man down. Mitch, you star, bang. Also off the SMS, Frank from Perth says, I'm with you, Mitch, after I've had a few. My eyesight is crap. And Toby Green, is he trying to do a daily Cherry Evans, go out on a premiership? By the way, I'm a Geelong supporter, says Frank. What are your thoughts? We didn't touch on Toby Green last night. We knew he was going to Geelong for a little while, though, I suppose.
1: I like it. I don't think he's trying to go out on a high. Just a change of scenery. I think more the fact that GWS are trying to shift a fair few on by the looks of it. Whitfield, they mentioned Himmelberg, but I think he'll stay now. Stringer, he's out the door. Hogan's out the door. Yeah.
0: He'll be a bit more visible in Victoria as well. I get the sense he wants to. He's done a bit of media work for us at SEN. I wonder if maybe he gets a bit more visibility in Melbourne and could have a media career afterwards.
1: Oh, yeah.
0: I just thought of it like that. I could be wrong, but there's probably the added element of constant or consistent performance that Geelong has had exuded for a long time and also gets a bit more visibility in the media rather than being at GWS. And sometimes they get lost in the wash. So
1: yeah, that could come into it.
0: Potentially. Keep them coming. If you have any feedback in regards to the new Sky graphics, let us know. 0499736736. You might like
1: Who's the best up and comer in the media, Damo?
0: Of the players. I'll think about that and I'll give it to you very shortly. Let's head to a.
1: I'll tell you who I reckon's very underrated from a media stand.
0: Mm-hmm.
1: JJ.
0: Josh Jenkins.
1: I reckon he's brilliant.
0: Well, he's versatile. He's very versatile. Yep. He's probably the only
1: The
0: ex footballers who can talk about any sport, I reckon.
1: Yep. He talks clear. He's. You know, as evidence to back up what he and a lot of the stuff he says, usually spot on.
0: Yeah, I'm a very good judge. I've always been a fan of JJ. Right from the moment he stepped foot into this building, race six at Sandown Park's coming up, Mitch, and we got a late scratching. Take out the three Opalite. So the three Opalite is a late scratching. What do you like of this one within moderation? The short price favourite.
1: I got a best here, and it is the seven Zara's Jai. I really like this dog. I think it's got a big motor. It's out to a price. You can probably back it each way. It has to run top two. In moderation, is a good animal. Small field will suit it, but I'm just hoping Zara's Jai can step clean and a bit quicker with the rise up in trip.
0: All right, let's get a Sportsbet market update.
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1: All right, let's go to Sandown Park. 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
0: All right, race six at Sandown Park. You with Zara's Jai here, and Cal saying that Jai is getting smashed, Mitch, on the market.
1: Yeah, well, it's had some support. I'm not saying smash, but it's had some support.
0: Thank you, Cal, off the SMS. Let's go to Sandown Park, race six. The sports bet second heat, 1-6 wins. Your caller is Victoria Shaw.
4: Zara's Jai is the interesting runner, of course. $3.80 out to $4.20, now out to $4.80, and it is from the same leader, Zara's Navy, who just went to the line very, very strongly. Let's see how they go. In moderation, the favourite here, $1.55. Fixed market odds, we're moving in, getting set. Race six here at Sandown Park. Thanks to Sportsbet, our sponsors. The green light switch on, we're ready to go. $5.95 ahead of them. For the six, stand by. off in moderation. A fair to go. Let's Cause Chaos nicely away. Discouraged now rails up there to lead them through the first turn. So it's Discouraged gets out in front at the line the first time with a circuit to go. Let's Cause Chaos into second. Zara's Jai over on the outside eating up the ground. In moderation there, looked to be held up for run, was railing along and got held up. Next to run there is Marshall Lee Rose, and dropping out is Discouraged. Off the back here, Zara's Jai took over, bounced out in front, leads here by two. Working through the turn into the home straight in moderation is next. Marshall Lee Rose cut the turn, but it's all Zara's Jai on the line. Second for the leader. In second place there was in moderation, Marshall Lee Rose next. Let's Cause Chaos and Discouraged going over the line safe and sound. And the time on the board, another slick time tonight, 34 and 40.
0: Oh, we got W. It's

0: Well done. Nice price as well.
1: Nice result, eh? Nice result. Good run. Whipped around. Yeah, it was a nice run.
0: Let us know if you followed in. 0499736736. It was one of your best bets you gave out earlier tonight. It's paid almost $6. So well done, Mitch.
1: Yeah, nice price.
0: That's the thing. If the bets get up like that, then it sort of erases any unlucky finishes that you have in the previous hour or so. We've got the last at Pinjarra coming up. The King of Swing Breeders Crown winner over the 2,185 metres. Favourite is the 4 Infinite Merit at 260. The 12 Ice Cold Sapporo at 290. The 6 Jimmy Rocks at 460. The 1 Recover Lover at $12. The 9 Khaleesi at $18. The 3 Joey James at $21. The 2 DJ's Big Boy at $26. The 8 Dat Lovely is at $31. The 10 Blue Blazer at $41. The 7 Hopfoot is at $51. The 11 Switch Blade at 51s of the 5 Tri Royale Brigade at $151. Matt McDermott's numbers are 12, 4, 6, and 10. Let's go to Matt for the call of the last at Pinjarra.
2: Thanks, Damien. 260 Infinite Merit, 275 for Ice Cold Sapporo. Gary Hall Jr. with three winners today. Driving honours. So here they are coming in behind the mobile. The last today, all 12 with Recover Lover. DJ's Big Boy, Joey James, Infinite Merit, Troyar Brigade, Jimmy Rocks and Hotfooted, Dat Lovely on the back row with Khaleesi, Blue Blazer, Switchblade, Ice Cold Sapporo, and it's a green for Gal. Off and racing now, and a good line out toward the inside. Recover Lover and DJ's Big Boy away well. Infinite Merit comes up, makes a line of three ahead of Joey James. Out wide on the course going into the turn is Jimmy Rocks. Dat Lovely drives up behind the lead with Khaleesi in the moving line. Blue Blazer is three back on the inside, and then comes Switchblade. Ice Cold Sapporo settled second last, one in front of Tri-Real Brigade. So going into the back of the track and moving up on the outside now is Infinite Merit, looking to cross the mare. Recover Lover as Jimmy Rocks works up three deep. DJ's Big Boy in the centre. Dat Lovely back on the inside. Just can't quite get across at the moment, Infinite Merit, but does now as Jimmy Rocks goes up to tackle, and they come through the lead time in 41-3, and it's Jimmy Rocks now who's going to take over after Infinite Merit eventually got to the pegs, and working up on the outside comes Hot-Footed. Gets up outside of the lead, and DJ's Big Boy now 1-1. Recover Lover is now three back on the inside, then Khaleesi midfield in the moving line. Dat Lovely is four back the pegs. Switchblade covers Blue Blazer. They were followed after a length then coming to the turn by Ice Cold Sapporo. He's third last into the straight in the running line ahead of Tri-Real Brigade, who covers Joey James. So on the turn now, beyond the 1,200 metres, and it's Jimmy Rocks who had backed it off down the straight here. 30.4 is that first quarter, and Jimmy Rocks leads hot-footed about a metre. Infinite Merit third to the inside of DJ's Big Boy with the 1-1 trail. Fifth on the inside, Recover Lover. Khaleesi is one out and two back. And then Dat Lovely and Switchblade. They're both three lengths from the lead. Ice Cold Sapporo is fourth last, covering Blue Blazer about to ease three deep out of the straight. And then Joey James and Tri-Real Brigade. They go to the DFG legal half mile now with Jimmy Rocks the leader as Ice Cold Sapporo is gathering them in quickly. 31-6 the second quarter. Then it's Jimmy Rocks into the Australian pacing goal back straight, joined by Ice Cold Sapporo. He runs up on the outside now, and they lead a length to Hot-Footed. Infinite Merit back on the markers. A length to Recover Lover. DJ's Big Boy. Switchblade is out three wide. Then Khaleesi, Dat Lovely. They were followed further back to Joey James, Blue Blazer and Tri-Real Brigade. They go off the far turn. It's Jimmy Rocks and Ice Cold Sapporo. They go together. A length on Infinite Merit. Third quarter at the Chicken Man sponsored 400. 28-2. Nearing the turn, Jimmy Rocks about a neck to Ice Cold Sapporo. Infinite Merit awaiting a crack back on the inside, and then Recover Lover. And that quartet come clear from the rest at the moment. Into the straight, it's Jimmy Rocks from Ice Cold Sapporo. Infinite Merit back to the sprint lane, and then Recover Lover. Jimmy Rocks the leader. Ice Cold Sapporo's rallying, but Infinite Merit finishing well on the inside. Infinite Merit, Ice Cold Sapporo's coming up, and Infinite Merit with every stride got there to win. Right at the line, Ice Cold Sapporo from Infinite Merit, and then Jimmy Rocks. A gap, Recover Lover back fourth. Then came Dat Lovely, followed by Khaleesi, Switchblade, Joey James, Hot-Footed, Blue Blazer, and Tri-Real Brigade was the second last one. Down at the post now, beaten a long way, was DJ's Big Boy in the final quarter, and Australian pacing gold mile rate to come. 28-2 again, the last 400. Mile rating is upward of 157.7 for APG. Ice Cold Sapporo's got there to win. Was shaken off on the home turn.
0: So ice cold Sapporo prevails at the last at Pinjarra. Numbers through for race 6 at Sandown Park. The 7 Hara's Jai getting up at 5.60. The wind 2.80 the place. The 4 in moderation in for second. $1.04 a place. The 8 Marshall Lee Rose third though for dividend. The 2 Let's Cause Chaos 4th. 7.48 and 2. Quinella 7 and 4 paying $2.40. Exacta 7 and 4 paying $10.20. Trifecta 7.48 paying $34.10. First 4 7.48 and 2 paying $67.70. And running double 5 into 7 paying $51.70. Q Straight, Mitch, race number 7. Sassy Siren's a short price favourite. Does it bolt in here?
1: It's my best, yeah.
0: Yep, that's one of your best. Yep. All right. Well, let's see if you can make it two big ones in a row. Two best bets.
1: Well, this is the one I said earlier that was the best of the night. So
0: Anywhere around the country.
1: This is the one. It's been smashed now, $1.60 now.
0: What was it when you gave it out earlier tonight?
1: $1.80, I think.
0: Okay, let us know if you followed in, by the way, with Zara's Jai. A few people have texted in. We'll get to those in a moment. 0499-736-736.
1: Dinner. Miranda's made dinner. Mm. Oh,
0: brilliant.
1: Outrageous.
0: 11 out of 10.
1: Amazing. Yep, dead set. Cooked the steak to perfection too.
0: Oh, there you go. Well done, Miranda. Fantastic work. Let's go to Q Straight. Race 7, let's see if the nice little gravy can come on top with Sassy Siren.
3: 3 Sassy Siren, they're ready to go. Racing now, Sassy Siren was away cleanly, just brushed with Shimmering Mist, but now the favourite takes over. Shimmering Mist there in second, out wide Gasp Gorgeous and Katie Cuddles, as Shimmering Mist takes the lead from Sassy Siren. Behind them, Smashing Double and Confidential Gal, but coming away, Shimmering Mist, too good, put 3 lengths on Sassy Siren. Gasp Gorgeous ran third. Behind them we had Katie Cuddles, Confidential Gal, and then came Smashing Double and Hardstyle Tiger in around 16 and 50.
0: Wow, Mitch, Shimmering Mist, the 5, gets up at 3.30, the winner, $1 the place. The 3, Sassy Siren, second, 2.90 a place. And the 8, Gasp Gorgeous, third. No further dividend, 5, 3 and 8. No real excuses for Sassy Siren. Now, I know it bumped into Shimmering Mist, but at the same time, it was certainly within striking distance, and Shimmering Mist just won hands down.
1: Hands down. Weak as water was the 3. Weak as water. I told you, I said, one of those sort of nights where... like, wasn't confident. That one there was a sinker, that one. That one, yeah, that was no good. But 16.83, it went 2 back. Then was a really good run at the Q1. And Shimmering Mist just said, I'll show you how to run up the straight.
0: Is that one going to be?
1: Never been up the straight. Never, ever been up the straight at the yellow. Come out and just blew him away.
0: You think
1: it was a drifter.
0: Does a favourite get put in the bin?
1: No, I think it's a dog that's just going to take a few runs to master its craft, but it might only be a dog that goes around those tighter tracks instead of up the open spaces of the straight track.
0: Well, fair enough. Do you like anything at Maitland race number 8? They're just milling around at the moment, and Go Forward Tiger is going around here. Some familiar greyhounds, of course. Mighty Savannah going around at 4.20 from box 8. Go Forward Tiger, the favourite at 2.60.
1: Pretty ordinary race, isn't it?
0: Yeah.
1: How's this thing favourite?
0: Go Forward Tiger, inside draw.
1: I really don't know.
0: Inside draw.
1: With the 8. No, give me the 8.
0: All right.
1: Because, yeah, I couldn't have this thing. Couldn't.
0: Cooper from Tennyson followed you in before, as did Anonymous. Well, it's actually Cal saying about time, Mitch, you hack. This is Cal.
1: Yep.
0: Richard from Como says he's loved the last couple of winners. Good on you, Richard.
1: I've never heard Cooper from where? Tennyson.
0: Tennyson, yeah. He's a regular on Tuesday nights. He regularly listens in.
1: Work, Coop. Love it.
0: Good on your Coops. All right, is Maitland race number 8.
4: Ready to run in the last. And they're away. And Hooked on Hope again, okay. Pushing up there is also Last Key and out wide. Mighty Savannah now swept across and took over. Dash 4 clear over Go Forward Tiger. Hooked on Hope out wide, being followed by Precious Wonder. Last Key out the back. Jillaby Jewel on the turn, though. Mighty Savannah led. The inside Go Forward Tiger, who now switches to the outside. And further back is Last Key. It's Mighty Savannah,
1: bang,
4: who's just clinging on and wins. Mighty Savannah has beaten Go Forward Tiger in third. Rushing home, Precious Wonder has pinched that off Last Key, and the last pair to cross the line there we had was Jillaby Jewel back there. Who else was there? Hooked on Hope back in the ruck as well. So 8 wins at 20.

0: Oh, no, Mitch. Mighty Savannah gets up at a decent quote, too, $4.20.
1: Yeah. Nice result. Yeah, it was a good win.
0: If only they all read like that.
1: Oh, yes. Ooh. I agree, Damo.
0: There you go. Had a bit of angry Anderson there because that's how we're feeling at the moment after the three went down at Q straight, but that's the way it goes.
1: Angry, yeah, it's spot on.
0: Angry Anderson passed away only a week or two ago, of course. That was sad to hear. He advocated for a lot of decent causes. Phil says, Damo, I've been listening since day one on SEM when Brett Phillips started the overnight shift. He's in the building at the moment, actually, BP. Fine man, yes. What did he say? After Finey. Yes, after Finey. That's right. Top five tipster is in order. He's ranked his top five tipsters. Here we go. This is Phil from Sunshine on SEN Track at RSN. He's got you at number one, Mitch. Mitch at number Jeez. One. Josh Jenkins, number
1: Thanks,
0: two.
1: Phil.
0: Josh Jenkins, number two. Chris Nelson, number three.
1: Yep.
0: Sam Great Hyland, judge. Number four.
1: Yep.
0: And Miles, number five. There
1: right.
0: you go. This might upset the apple cart, but I'm almost tempted to ask the listeners if they can rank their top five. But I might,
1: oh, that's
0: that might
1: really,
0: ups,
1: that's
0: that upsets
1: really
0: pushing people.
1: It.
0: That probably upsets a lot of people. That's the thing. Well, that's good on you, Phil. Appreciate it all the
1: Chris
0: same.
1: Chris O'Nelson's a jet.
0: Oh, I love Chris.
1: And a ripping bloke.
0: One of the nicest people.
1: Oh,
0: yeah.
1: Just love having a chat with him.
0: In fact, the only flaw is he's a Richmond supporter. That is literally the only flaw I could think of. When it comes to Chris Nelson. And Sammy Island, his value tips are fantastic, aren't they?
1: They
0: always enjoy it. Yeah. He's very funny.
1: He gets animated too.
0: He does. He's a good... He can impersonate him, I reckon, pretty well. He's that type of person.
1: For sure.
0: We'll quickly duck off to a break. Race 8 at Angle Park coming up after this.
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0: All right, not far away from Angle Park, Race 8. You've been in good form at Angle Park tonight, Mitch. This is the last leg of the quaddie. The favourite is Carry On Casey at $1.95, but it wasn't great last start. What are your thoughts here?
1: I'm glad you didn't continue with the F, Damo. Angle Park, you're about to say Angle. Yep.
0: Yeah.
1: You know what?
0: Yark. Yark.
1: Yeah. It wouldn't have sounded that way if you had said the big F. Carry On Casey is a dog that kept finding one better. Crystal Crown's a very good animal. We look at early splits here. How long have we got till the race, Damo?
0: Still got about 30
1: 20 seconds.
0: Seconds, yep.
1: Yep. 4.59 early, the three went Carry On Casey. Crystal Crown last time out, 4.59 also. And then its run prior to that went 4.81. So it was slow, loving it, sweet off the inside, 4.63, 4.64. Red said so, hasn't been there for a little while. When it did, went 4.61 and make some noise off the wide draws, about a 4.60 sort of operator. I reckon the eight's drawn well here. I'm going to have a same racer with the 3 and 8.
0: Okay, make some noise and Carry On Casey. Fair enough.
1: Yeah, I reckon you could back the 8 to place.
0: Yep.
1: Make some noise, and I reckon you can have a same race, 3 top 2, 8 top 3.
0: All right.
1: And you'll get about $3.50, $4.
0: Well, like the sound of that. Let's go to Angle Park. Lockie Stace is your caller, and this is race number 8.
5: 95. Ahead of number 5, Crystal Crown. She's at $5.50, $6. Number 2, Loving It Sweet, $7.50. Number 4, Red Said So, $8. Number 8, Make Some Noise. The other two, 13 or better. Moving up. Light on. Right to go. Favourite Wears the White. Away, Carry On Casey began well, showing pace, Loving It Sweet, but Carry On Casey goes to the top by three quarters over Loving It Sweet, Make Some Noise, Big Away Wizard with Crystal Crown, Attention Seeker, Red Said So, turning Carry On Casey by three or four over Loving It Sweet, and the fave will be Too Classy. Carry On Casey beaks home Loving It Sweet, Make Some Noise, Big Away Wizard with Red Said So, Attention Seeker, Crystal Crown. Time was good, 19:35. Carry On Casey for Jason Dolan. We'll beat home number two, Loving It Sweet, Kevin Bewley. Third will be the eight, Make Some Noise, also for Kevin. And fourth number...
0: There you go. If you add the three to win of the eight top three, Mitch, you got to collect.
1: It was more than... You would have got... If you had three top two, eight top three, you got $3.50.
0: Oh, there you go. That deserves... fair bit of you.
1: That was a play. Again.
0: What do you say, Graham?
6: I'm begging.
0: Graham.
6: Begging you to put your
0: sit down. There you go. A bit of work there from Brown Dog. The 12 Ice Cold Sapporo, by the way, won the last at Pinjarra. 280 the
1: winner.
0: That was
1: an omen, Damo.
0: Which one was that?
1: We were talking about beers before. Ice Cold Sapporo.
0: Yes, that's right. I think we have a reference to Sapporo as well. One of the listeners did.
1: Oh, no.
0: The four, Infinite Merit, second. $1.40, the place. The six, Jimmy Rocks, third. $2.10, the place. The one, Recover Lover, fourth. 12, 4, 6, and 1. Quinella, 12 and 4, paid $3.30. Exacta, 12 and 4, paid $9.30. Trifecta, 12, 4, and 6, paying $36. First four, 12, 4, 6, and 1, paying $168.80. Running double 11 into 12, paying $20.30. We'll get to some text.

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1: All right, 0499736736. Coops from Tennyson followed you in with that multi as well. Off the SMS also, this one coming in from, I think it's Richard from Perth, potentially. Mark Hunter number one, Daylight the Rest, that one off the SMS in terms of tipsters. And Oscar, he's gone with Cam, Highland, eBay, Cleaver and Tags as his top five in terms of tipsters. I reckon Cleaver is an underrated tipster, Mitch. I don't know about you. Particularly, he likes his greyhounds.
2: I agree.
1: Pretty good there. He's underrated.
2: I reckon
1: severely.
2: He's underrated for sure.
1: Severely.
2: Yeah.
1: And he's got better over time too. That's the other thing.
2: Oh, I could not agree more with that. What was that? Who was that texter? Oscar, was it?
1: Oscar, yep.
2: Cam, Sammy.
1: Yep. You.
2: Me.
1: Cleaver and
2: Cleaver.
1: Tags.
2: There you go.
1: Well, fair enough, Oscar. Good stuff.
2: No, does Mickey Gannon exist on SC track, or
1: of course
2: is
1: he does.
2: Any chance? Is there any chance someone's going to say Mickey Gannon? Because he'd be in my top three.
1: There you go. You know, it's an opinions game, as they say. Race 7 at Sandown Park. Mitch, the apply for community sweep. Fast Knockdown is going around here as the favourite. One of the listeners is asking whether you're with it or not.
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1: Ooh, okay, a bit of value there. 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
2: 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And the 8, Cash Me Out, $31. Field of 6, you can have a same racer if you like. Favourites, the red, Fast Knockdown, $2.
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1: All righty, Mitch, your spicy seduction here. Best of luck to you. Hopefully it can at least run a drum at the very least. We'll see how we go. Fast Knockdown is a favourite at around about $1.95. Let's head to Sandown Park. Victoria Shores numbers are 1, 7, 4, and 3. Here's Victoria with the call of race 7 at Sandown Park over the 515 metres.
5: As we get set for a start, of course, number 6 is scratching. And Fast Knockdown to run from the red is the favourite. Standby for a start. Green light on 5:15, the 7th here at Sandown, ready to go. And they're off. And Fast Knockdown winning the jump from Porcatia nicely away. Cash Me Out quickly into stride. They're going forward. Spicy Seduction are getting back their Full Noise now on the improved. Grapefruit Tito back second last. And Spicy Seduction relegated to last. Down the back. Fast Knockdown, the favourite, gets out in front and races forward by 4. They're lining up behind him then. Next rallying along there is Grapefruit Tito on the improved. They're leaving behind Porcatia, Full Noise. Back through them, Spicy Seduction turning for home last. Cash Me Out. But it's all Fast Knockdown. An easy victory. Second, Grapefruit Tito, a great run. Bat 4 away next was Full Noise in advance there of Porcadilla, Spicy Seduction, Cash Me Out, last to greet the judge. And the time, 29:74, Fast Knockdown. Commanding run all the way. Strong performance.
1: Well, under Victoria, tip Fast Knockdown. The favourite gets up 1, 4, and 7, the numbers. And Spicy Seduction, well, it was at the back of the field around that first bend. Tried to get through, didn't it? But just couldn't quite.
2: Yeah, and if it got through, it would have definitely run second. Instead, the door was shut on it by poor Katia, who took the rails run.
1: The 1 Fast Knockdown gets up at $1.90, the win $1.20 the place. The 4 Grapefruit Tito in for second at $4.20 the place. And the 7 Full Noise in for third. No third dividends. So a bit of bad luck there as well. Q straight, Mitch, race number 8. Anything you liked there in the
2: 8.
1: Last leg of the quaddy?
2: 8, Midnight Madness.
1: Why does it win in your view?
2: Draws well out wide. Favourite draws poor, Bizarro Boy. I believe the 2 Denim Beach will push up and clip it early. And Midnight Madness should stay out of bother out wide.
1: All right. Gavin from Bendigo's texted in his question for you, Mitch. What do you make of Nathan Buckley pulling out of the North Melbourne process to secure a coach? Of course, Jamie Graham got the job today. Do you think he saw a better opportunity when Fagan pulled the pin at Brisbane? It doesn't show too much strength of conviction, says Gavin.

0: Potentially, yeah, he might have. But I don't think – I heard people say, oh, he might have been, you know, scared that he wasn't going to get the job, the whole Jamie Graham thing and all that. So he was just saving himself the disappointment. But I don't think that's any – I don't think that's true at all. I just think Bucks probably thought, sat down, had a chat with them, probably realised where they're at as a footy club, where their list is at, and he thought, well, probably going to be longer than 3 or 4 years until they'll win a flag.
1: Yeah, it's an interesting one because sometimes you do the legwork and then a bit like cases in the past and the next coach that comes in sort of gets to enjoy the plaudits to a degree. Rex from Carrum Down says, Grapefruit Tito is not far off a win, guys, at the moment with the way it's running. So,
0: no, it doesn't win.
1: Oh, there you go. Thank you, Rex. The two, poor Cattier finished fourth, by the way, at Sandown Park, 147-2. Quinella, 1-4, paying $13.80. Exacta, 1-4, paying $13.90. Trifecta, 1-4-7, paying $35.60. First four, 147-2, paying $116.90. And the running double, 7-1, paying $13.40. So just remind us, you're with the eight here, Mitch, Midnight Madness.
0: I am Midnight Madness. We love a bit of Midnight Madness.
1: Yes. Need Dwayne to do a Midnight Madness one day, I reckon. Here's Q straight.
0: I think we just do a 24-hour tipping frenzy.
2: 7, 8,
1: we've mentioned that. I like it.
2: And they're just about all set. Green light's now on. Ready for race 8. Racing now, Bizarro Boy was away quickly and he pushes hard for the inside. The favourite to lead from Champagne Fizz. Bonnet Royale's going through with Orlando Beach. Behind them was O'Lenny from Inland Market. Out wide, Midnight Madness. Bizarro Boy's just in front, about a length and a half clear. Bizarro Boy beat Orlando Beach. Out wide, Champagne Fizz might have grabbed third from O'Lenny on the far side. Between runners, Inland Mark's up there as well with Midnight Madness. And then came Bonnet Royale, and towards the tail of the field was Denham Beach. The time is around 16-6.
1: So the short price favourite, Bizarro Boy, gets up the three at $1.80. The winner, $1 the place. The six, Orlando Beach, second, $3.90 a place. Photo for third. Midnight Band has stuck out the outside. I think ultimately it's been a difficult one for the punters at Q Straight at various stages tonight.
0: It has, it has. That thing there went straight to the front. I thought the two would clip it. It just calfed across. It the two missed a kick. Three was off and gone. Once it led, it was all over. The eight missed a kick, something shocking, and was never in the race.
1: There you go. 3, 6, and 7. Champagne Fizz in for third. $1.40 the place. The punter's got it
0: six
1: right
0: at
1: there.
0: Lonnie. Six at Lonnie.
1: You're with the six in the sixth. Buckle up, Savani.
0: That's the one.
1: At $5.50. All right, we'll follow you
0: Troy
1: in there.
0: Troy Savani.
1: Yeah. Peter from Boot to Bay says, why would you want to coach a club that froze a previous coach under the bus like they did with Clarko, says Peter.
0: Yeah, I agree.
1: You wouldn't go there? Well, I suppose Richmond had that
0: way.
1: Reputation as well, didn't they, the Tigers, for a
0: no
1: while.
0: No way. Anyone who think why do people think North Melbourne's list is half okay?
1: Well, you think it's terrible or do you think it's better?
0: Oh, I reckon there's so many better gigs out there to take.
1: Well, I think it's more – I think there's potential there, but I don't know if it's premiership potential with North. That's the thing.
0: Potential, yeah.
1: They need a key defender. That's the thing. They
0: desperately
1: need a key
0: desperately.
1: Defender.
0: Old Griffin Logue down there is getting beaten up. Aiden Corr still going around. Feels like he's 66.
1: Aiden Corr, I know. He's got the big beard and going around.
0: I know.
1: Cal says, my favourite tipster and has been for over a decade is Gator. The dude is a freak.
0: Yep, David I love Gator. Gator.
1: Yes.
0: I love Gator.
1: I like his sense of humour too. He's got some deadpan sense of humour, which I like.
0: Yeah. He's brilliant, the way he dissects him.
1: Yeah, I know. Still going strong. He's been going for a while. Used to have the long blonde. He looked like a surfy back in the day, David Gately. All right. Launceston, remind us who you're with.
0: The six.
1: Let's head there.
3: 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Rojo Maximus, 670 as well. Green light's on. Race 6 tonight. The Tassie Lubricants restricted win event. Racing. Tony the Turtle and Highgate Winston began fast with Buckle Up Savani deep on the track. Tony the Turtle driving through and will hold the lead through the first 10. Buckle Up Savani is second from Rojo Maximus. Highgate Winston close and handy from Buckle Up Yolly. Reality Way just west and centre field from Lacey Longstrider and Reiko Hulk. Tony the Turtle first up shows the way off the back by 3. Buckle Up Savani trying hard from Rojo Maximus and Buckle Up Yolly. Tony the Turtle in front. Buckle Up Savani's finishing off strongly the outside. Tony the Turtle being grabbed followed by Buckle Up Savani, who I think got there in the last stride. Buckle Up Savani, I fancied a photo from Tony the Turtle. Buckle Up Yoli for third from Rojo Maximus. Reality Away was next, followed in by Reiko Holt, Highgate Winston, Lacey Longstrider in that group.
1: Well done, Mitch. It's home, surely.
0: One by a metre.

0: Let us know if you followed in with Buckle Up Savani. Well done, Mitch. It paid $7.10 the winner, $1.70 the place. 6, 1, and 8, and 4, the numbers there at Lonnie, race number 6. If you have any feedback in regards to the Sky graphics, by the way, we want to hear it, whether it's good or bad. 0499 736 736. Did you like anything at Angle Park, race number 9 here, Mitch?
1: Yep, like the 2, you run a space.
0: At 320. Here we go.
1: Yep.
0: Can you make it 2 wins in a row? Buckle Up Savani stepped out well, didn't it? Stepped out very well.
1: Yeah, it did. Very well.
0: So
1: got across, got to a position, bang, away it went.
0: Coops from Tennyson followed you in. So there you
1: go. Coops.
0: Yummy. 0499 736 736. Frank from Perth, you're back, baby. Well done, Mitch. The last hour is going to be good. I can feel it. And when you're on, I think you're an unbeatable tipster. He's got Mick Gannon in that list as well and Johnny Kelton. There you go.
1: Yeah. Mickey Gannon has to be in there somewhere.
0: He's a good bloke too, Mick.
1: He's a ripping bloke, but he's he last spring he was as hot as a pistol. As hot as a pistol.
0: I know.
1: I think people forget because he's not on air all the time.
0: No. Well, he's a good fill-in host as well, though. He's kind of a disarming sort of character. He makes people feel at ease.
1: He does.
0: Good. I was in like Flib Mitchie, says Richard from Como. He followed you in as well.
1: Bang.
0: Good on you, Rich. Just having a
1: Angle
0: look
1: Angle Park, here we go.
0: Just,
1: come on,
0: take
1: Uranus your space.
0: See you with the 2?
1: Yep, 2, Uranus space.
0: Let's head there.
2: We are set to go, race number 9. And they're on their journey. Isabella's Blitz began well in the middle. Alongside is Mandala, poking up is King of Snake. Isabella's Blitz just lost some momentum there. Akila Marshall and Yuranga Space back of a tail. Now left out on top with a commanding lead is Mandala, away by 5 over King of Snake. Isabella's Blitz around the outside is trying to recover. Back on the inside, Akila Marshall and Yuranga Space is tailed off. On top, Mandala does it well by 3. Is starting to come back to him though. King of Snake is closing with Isabella's Blitz, who pounces on the outside. Akila Marshall, Yuranga Space, they turn. Isabella's Blitz sails to the lead and opens up. The favourite will be Too Good. Another for Turner. Isabella's Blitz peaks home a fast finishing Yuranga Space. Third in behind those will be King of Snake in front of Akila Marshall. Mandala ran last of 5 in the end. Time 43:54. Interim numbers coming through now. 6-2-1-4. Isabella's Blitz for Don Turner. Beaks home number 2. Yuranga Space, Ray Fewings, who make up a ton of ground.
0: 6-2-1, the numbers. Isabella's Blitz, the short price favourite, too strong there at Angle Park, Mitch. And Yuranga Space, when you consider it was right at the back of the field, did well to come in for the place at $2.
1: Should have won, mate. That's why it's racing over in Adelaide. Seriously. It tried for the last 100. it bludged for 630 odd metres.
0: Oh no.
1: And then just wound up, said, oh, I don't want to run near him in the first 600, and then I'll just wind up late and just tease you.
0: Well, if you went each way with it, you get a little
1: even
0: all
1: money
0: the same. Yeah, which is better than nothing. After this we'll head to Sandown Park for race number 8.
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0: Damien Watson and Mitch Abaya with you. 0499 736 736 to text in. Sandown Park Race 8 is a couple of minutes away. Just before we head there, Mitch, Deno has texted in. He's just had his dinner. He's barbecued savarpi, which are skinless sausages. Yep. Basically mince with grated onions, spices, etc., and wrap them in pita bread with fried onions and tomatoes.
1: Beautiful. Love shivapis.
0: Is that what it's pronounced as? Oh, my apologies.
1: Shivapi, I believe, yeah.
0: I've never had it before, so I'll have to try it.
1: Delicious. Delicious.
0: All right. Hopefully.
1: You'd love them, Dame. A bit of mince.
0: Yeah, I like my mince.
1: You like your mince?
0: I do.
1: A lot of your meals, I see, when you bring them in, they've got mince in them.
0: Mince and tuna. Those are the two popular ones for me. Race 8 at Sandown Park coming up. The Knox Tyre Power over the 515 metres. And what's your selection, Mitch, for the last leg of the quaddie?
1: Well, I really like the two here. Once you use a little bit of the track, that should be fine. No speed in three. Vacant boxes four and five. The one will hold the fence. This thing should really improve. Attica Blue. I've got the same racer for the punters, Damo. I think this is the best way to go. Right. It is Attica Blue to win. Heartland Willow, the one, top three. And Spiraling, the four, top four, $3.25.
0: Oh, there you go. That's more value. That's more value than backing either of the top two on the market.
1: So I reckon that's the way to go here. So we're two to win, one top three, eight top four.
0: All right, let's get a sports bet market update.
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1: All right, let's go. 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Knox Number City. Two, Attica Blue. That's the one, 160 out to 175. One, Heartland Willow has had support though, 250, 225, now 215. Little one flamer there on the app. Eight, Spiraling, $14. Three, Heathcote Rupees, $26. Seven, Ellswick Sids, 41. And the six, Winning Ratio is 35 to $46. All the rage is the two, Attica Blue for Kayla Cottrell, $1.70.
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0: So those who missed it, just quickly, your multi here, Mitch.
1: Yeah, two to win, one top three, eight top four.
0: All right, let's head to Victoria Shore for the
1: come on, Victoria.
0: Of race.
1: Give us a bit.
0: Sandown
1: cheer at home.
0: 2, 1, 8, 3, her selections. Let's head there.
9: Moving in here at Sandown Park. 5, 7, and 7 are the numbers you need to be alive here in the quaddie tonight. Good luck, everyone, with your bets. $1.80 now, Attica Blue to run from the check. Heartland Willow, $2, the red. Spiraling now to $12. Getting set for a start, green light on, ready to go. The eighth event, good luck everyone. Green light on, we're ready for the eighth. And they're off. And Attica Blue dwelled at the start. Good speed early from Heartland Willow, who won the jump to take them through the first turn nicely. Attica Blue now on the improve. Over on the outside, it's Spiraling as well, railing up their winning ratio. Next, the event, Ellswick City, who's back second last, and last of all, Heathcote Rupee. Down the back, Heartland Willow took over, gets out in front. Now have a look at Attica Blue, hot in pursuit, two lengths away and starting to improve. A length and a half next, Spiraling from winning ratio as they go for home. Out deep, Heartland Willow leaves it open for Attica Blue, but Heartland Willow's away. Heartland Willow takes out the eighth. Now possibly Spiraling there and Attica Blue attack the line together. Winning ratio is next. Heathcote Rupee, Ellswick Sid, last to greet the judge in the run, 29 and 64. So Heartland Willow first across the line. Attica Blue's got second from Spiraling. Just awaiting the numbers officially in the frame. 5.03 the run to the first mark. 5.03, 18 and I'm just clarifying, there's a pole in the way with that third digit, which doesn't make life easy. 18 and 93, the second split. 1, 2 and 8.
0: The numbers there. I'll tell you what, even with a pole in the way, it's still clearer than some of these sky graphics there, Mitch.
1: I agree with you.
0: Well done to Victoria. And in the end, bad
1: Red
0: luck.
1: Red was impressive.
0: It was the favourite that let you down.
1: Yeah, it was. And the favourite, Attica Blue, had every chance, I thought. Look, it missed the kick a little bit. It hasn't really shown around the two turns that it can do what it does around the horseshoe, because around the horseshoes, it is a slick customer. It really can run. And if you go back and look at some of its runs when winning, Warrigal, Ballarat, They've been really impressive. Led all the way, 25.06 at Ballarat. It should be leading here at Sandown for fun.
0: The one, Heartland Willow, gets up at 250. The winner, $1.50 the place. The two, Attica Blue, second. $1.04 the place. The eight, Spiraling, third. No further dividend. The six, Winning Ratio, fourth. 1, 2, 8, and 6. Daily double, 7-1, paying $15.10. 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Running double, 1-1, paying $5.80. Q Straight is still about 6 minutes away, so we'll address some of these text messages. 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
10: Forget what you've been told about greyhound racing. The truth is, New South Wales has led the nation in reform, with the welfare of greyhounds being the number one priority. Serious race day injuries have fallen by 91%. More greyhounds are now rehomed than bred, and the industry contributes more than $750 million yearly to the New South Wales economy without needing any taxpayer funds. Greyhound racing leads the way in reform, so it's time the conversation moved forward. 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
0: 0499 736 736. Rex from Carrum Downs got the quaddy at Sandown Park. Well done, Rexy. Fantastic work. The bearded burbler working well at his element tonight. Thank you very much, Rex, and hope you enjoy that profit as well with your quaddy. So, yibbity-yibbita. Deno, off the SMS. Mitchie, ones I make are 200 grams each. Love the way you pronounced it, legend. Take care. And you too, Damo, not to leave you out. No, that's absolutely fine, Deno. Appreciate it. Also off the SMS, Peter from Moota Bay says, overseas backpackers eat better than Damo does. I like that one. That's a good
1: dear,
0: one.
1: It might not be wrong. It might not be wrong.
0: Yeah, they get more nutrients than I do. Don't worry about that. And they don't eat for 23 hours of the day. Anyway.
1: Yeah, I know.
0: Unbelievable. Also, this one from Cooper in Tennyson. At 49 years old and punting for 30 years, I must say the best tipsters that I've aligned with and won are, in no specific order, David Gately, Brent Serafa, Ellie Mosley, Mitch Abayer at the Q Tracks at Angle Park, and Damian Watson at Wagga. Oh, only in the last few
1: the
0: weeks.
1: The Wagga Wizard.
0: Only in the last few weeks. You guys are the Gator and Mosley of Greyhounds. No, I wouldn't say that. I'm nowhere near. I'm just here to press the buttons, but I appreciate it, Cooper, all the same. Off the SMS, this one coming in from Anonymous. Is there Sandown Dogs on a Wednesday? No, they race at the Meadows traditionally on a Wednesday. Nah. Should they be on a Wednesday, Mitch, instead of a... Well, the thing is, they're on a Thursday, so you can't have them back-to-back, so... Yeah, typically it's at the Meadows because it breaks up the week a little bit, the Wednesday.
11: Correct.
0: What would you change? This is a good question for you, Mitch. What would you change in terms of the regular scheduling in Victoria when it comes to greyhound racing? Would you change anything?
1: Yep. I would separate the city meetings from a Thursday and a Saturday. I'd probably do it a Wednesday, Saturday, so that dogs can race on a Wednesday and a Saturday if they want to back up on the short backup.
0: So you'd rather have Sandown on a Wednesday and maybe the lesser Meadows meeting on the Thursday.
1: Yep.
0: Okay.
1: Yep. So I'd go Wednesday city.
0: Yep.
1: Then you can have Thursday off, Friday off, race Saturday. That's a 3-day break. Some dogs can do it, no problems at all.
0: Yep.
1: Whereas you can't back up Thursday to Saturday, it's too close.
0: Why is it, are they not moving it because of tradition? Is that mainly it because of Sandown usually being on a Thursday?
1: I imagine that'd be the reason why. Another thing I would do, Damo, I would have it that your racing calendar works throughout the states so that your big races don't clash, that you can get the best dogs to come and race in Victoria from around all the other states and not have to worry about racing.

0: in their own state for decent prize money as well. I just think it's crazy how, as an industry, we have big feature races that clash.
1: Oh yeah, absolutely, and
0: just dumb.
1: It doesn't happen as often. I'm just trying to think of, because we have that on the, obviously the gallops is a bit of a debatable point, but when it comes to greyhounds, what's the worst example where we have two big races on the same night? Just trying to think.
0: I don't know if you say the same night.
1: Or same, like within two nights of each other. Because, yeah, it's hard.
0: Well, here you go. Yeah. Million Dollar Chase.
1: Yep.
0: Million Dollar Chase.
1: Yep, which is next Friday.
0: And Adelaide Cup.
1: Oh, there's almost a week. There's a week's difference, isn't there?
0: Yeah, but difference. You got to go to the qualifiers for the $1 million chase.
1: Oh, yes, of course. Yeah. Yeah, I see what you mean.
0: It's not possible.
1: Yeah, exactly.
0: You pick one or the other.
1: Yeah, I see what you mean. Absolutely.
0: That's just stupidity.
1: Well, it diminishes the quality of the Adelaide Cup, doesn't it? But
0: it doesn't. It also, diminishes the quality of the $1 million chase because, look, I'm not saying wrongly accused would have gone there, but give him the option to go there. Give him no other option to go elsewhere.
1: Is that the reason why? Because it's seen to be an easy kill, and even though the Adelaide Cup doesn't have as much prize money, it's likely not going to win as good as it is. Likely, you know, real chance not to win the $1 million chase, whereas it's pretty much a soda for the Adelaide Cup.
0: Spot on. Mm. Easy kill.
1: Yeah, and it would be nice to see it go around against the best of the best. Cooper,
0: there was another thing that I was going to that I would change.
1: Yeah, what's that?
0: If I had anything to do with prize money changes, I would put more money towards the bottom end of the industry and take away a little bit from the top, because the percentage of top quality dogs to bottom quality dogs is day and night, and only a handful of dogs are at the top end and the majority of the industry is being held up by trainers who drive around tier three meetings for a packet of chips.
1: Yeah, certain states in particular. Absolutely.
0: Yep.
1: Interesting. If you have any...
0: It's not all about the big races.
1: Yeah, no, it's not, because it's got to sustain throughout the 12 months, doesn't it?
0: Spot on. Someone has to train the slow ones. There's a lot more slow ones than fast ones.
1: That's it. It's a bit like society, Mitch. There's the top of the barrel when it comes to wealth, and they probably... The top 1% are far, far richer than the remaining 99%.
0: Spot on.
1: Same sort of thing.
0: Q straight.
1: Yep, race 9.
0: Yeah, same race. A 3 to win, 4 top 4.
1: 3 to win and the 4 to finish top 4. So Julian's Jungle to win.
0: Yep.
1: Which is the short price favourite in this one, and the 4 to finish top 4. So good luck to you there. That, of course, being It's Away. Let's head to Q straight, race number 9. If you have anything to add, what would you change calendar-wise when it comes to greyhound racing? 0499-736-736. Yep.
0: What was the text that sparked that conversation?
1: I don't think there was one. I just came up with it.
0: I thought there was.
1: It might have been... it was from Richard. That's right. Anonymous, saying, is there Sandown dogs on a Wednesday?
0: That's right.
1: Let's go to Q straight, race number 9.
2: Three, the green light's on. So Julian's Jungle, all the rage here for Ella Cole. They're set. Racing now, Julian's Jungle was away cleanly, looks for the inside rail and starts to build through. Bunkers Review's got good pace out wide from Velvet Dash, Gold Star Henry, then Black Harada, followed by It's Away and He Is Ridiculous. But now Julian's Jungle extends, and the favourite wins comfortably in the end by 3.5. Bunkers Review ran second.
0: Yep.
2: Third, we've got Velvet Dash on the far side with It's Away out wide. They're hard to line up. Then came Black Harada, Gold Star Henry, and last of all was He Is Ridiculous in around 16 and 5.
0: Quick.
2: Too strong. 3.

0: There he goes. 3, 8, 1, and 4. Mitch, the 4 favourite, the outside of the track, had stuck him for 4th.
1: Nice result.
0: Let us know if you followed in. 0499 736 736. Back with Angle Park in a few minutes' time.

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3: Damien Watson and Mitch Abeyer with you, taking you through your night of Greyhound racing. The 10th at Angle Park is a couple of minutes away. You've been in pretty good form there, Mitch. And just having a look at the market at the moment, favourite is Danes Calais at $2.40. But there's a few chances in this one.
4: I'm with it.
3: You're with the one?
4: Danes Calais, yes, please, and thank you.
3: All right. Richie from Cobo followed you in with your last multi as well. So well done to you, Richard. 0499 736 736. Rex from Carrabdown says Shane Templeton was a very good tipster in the past. I'm surprised no one's mentioned Dean Lester as yet. He was a very popular tipster, particularly on this station, for many, many years. Good bloke too, Dino. No doubt about that. And had his fair share of health issues over the years. Peter from Moonda Bay, don't forget the Italian Stallion Paolo. He can pick a few winners as well. Yes.
4: Yeah, he can tip.
3: Across all three codes as well. He's pretty versatile in that regard, isn't he? He can do all three.
4: Definitely.
3: Yeah, agreed. He's probably underrated in many respects too, would you say?
4: Yep, definitely is.
3: All right, 0499 736 736. We build up towards the 10th at Angle Park. What's planned for you over the next few days, Mitch? Do you take Miranda out tomorrow? Is it your day off again?
4: No, tomorrow working. Day off Wednesday, Thursday, day, mate. Wednesday, Thursday.
3: What do you do on your days off? Do you watch more great? You watch the Greyhounds, I reckon.
4: No, I don't. No, I don't. On a day off, no.
3: What do you prefer to do?
4: We go out places, go for a venture, go to a cafe or something like that. Go for lunch, one of the two.
3: Probably a good time to, I mean, it's probably not as much of a vibe in the middle of the week, but you get probably better ambience when you go out for a coffee during the middle of the week. You know, it's nice and quiet. Yeah. You don't have to wait in lines as much. No annoying kids around, Mitch, because they're all at school, you know.
4: That's true.
3: It's a good day to go up to the hills, for instance, and go and get a coffee when you have a weekday off.
4: I'm with you.
3: Yeah.
4: That's it. Wednesday, Thursday will be off, and got a funeral on Friday to go to.
3: Sorry to hear that.
4: Yeah, Miranda's nan, 93, passed away.
3: Really?
4: Yeah.
3: Oh, no, I'm sorry to hear that.
4: That was last Monday night.
3: Okay, a very close relationship, I presume?
4: Yeah. But just passed away of old age, mate.
3: Yeah.
4: 93, no health issues, she was good as gold, yeah.
3: Okay, yeah, well, there you go. I send my commiserations and condolences. And I'm sure it'll be a wonderful service too. Race 10 at Angle Park up. So you're with the one here. It's $2.60, a slight drifter, but likely to win from that inside draw. But you still get a bit of value about it as well, which is good to see. All right, let's go to Angle Park. Here's Lockie Stace. I think Todd Gray's with the one as well, so you align there. Here's Lockie with the call, race 10 at Angle Park.
5: Ryland, 650, number 2, Dynamic Sunny. That's the main quartet here for race number 10. The Masters, non-penalty, over to 342, light on. We are set for a start. Race 10. And they're away. Danes Kelly was away fairly, poking up his Dynamic Sunny out deeper. Breaker of Rules in between Dakota Ryland. Danes Kelly sailing through now. Takes over in behind those Tora Terry with Dark Moonshine up to the turn. It's Danes Kelly from Breaker of Rules who's railing up, but Danes Kelly, the fave, will win by two over Breaker of Rules, Dakota Ryland, Dynamic Sunny, Toro Terry Dark Moonshine. Time around 19 and 60. 1963.

0: Well, no, Mitch, Danes, Calais, it was a pretty comfortable win. $2.40 the win, $1.50 the place. 1.87 the numbers, easy money. A breaker of rules, paid $12.30 a place in second.
1: Yeah, massive. Massive place price.
0: There you go. 1.87 and 2. We've got Sandown Park coming up in a few minutes' time. So now that the AFL and NRL are over for another year, cricket comes into the play for you, obviously, as a player, Mitch. And sure, you watch the Australia v South Africa series, the first test. Is there anyone you're looking forward to seeing or any predictions in terms of the series? So it's a three-test match series.
1: Marnus loose bus change.
0: Are you a fan of him or not in general?
1: No, I'm not. But he made 100 in a recreational match or whatever you want to call them, pracky game.
0: That happened at the start of last summer as well. It didn't quite translate to... He actually had decent shield form, funnily enough, but it didn't translate to the international.
1: I've got a question for you, Damo.
0: Yes.
1: The first match between Australia and South Africa, right?
0: Yeah.
1: I'll read the odds out to you and then I want an opinion on the first innings. The market goes like this. Australia $1.85, South Africa $2.25, the draw $9.50.
0: Mm-hmm.
1: First innings, any player to make 100, yes or no?
0: Yes.
1: $2.25, no's $1.57.
0: Really?
1: Yep.
0: I don't know. I think there's a capability there. But when you say any player, I'm speaking about both teams.
1: Yeah, it is.
0: Yeah, 220. I think that's decent value. I reckon someone could break through. Absolutely.
1: Yep.
0: Particularly from their side.
1: Yeah.
0: They've been in good form in the one day, is scoring very, very heavily as well. So the Proteas. So I reckon that's a pretty good price, $2.25. The other thing that's coming up is the Rugby League World Cup, which I don't think too many Melburnians have watched a Rugby League World Cup match in their lives, but SEN are covering it, so you can tune in and listen to it. Hopefully the Australians win. Whenever we lose it, it's a pretty bit of an indictment, I reckon.
1: Australia $1.75, New Zealand $3, Samoa $9.50, England $14, Tonga $14, the next Papua New Guinea $301.
0: Gee, so England four favourite, are they? They're that far out, are they? Even Samoa shorter in the odds. Yep. Gosh. Race 9 at Sandown Park. Mitch, who do you like here with Mr. Man Freddy going around?
1: The 4, Grapefruit Zippy. Okay. Grapefruit Zippy. Hopefully lead and hopefully we can hold on.
0: Well, all right. We'll follow you in with the 4, Grapefruit Zippy. Here's a Sportsbet market update.
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1: Race 9 over the 5.15. Favourite is the 2, Mr. Man Freedy. 119 starts into its career. Looking to make it win number 10. And it's never, ever won track and trip. It is your favourite at 3.20. Roll over to the 6, Vestibel. 3.40 in from 3.90. 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
0: All right, reminder, so you're with here, the 4, Grapefruit Zippy.
1: Yep, that is the one.
0: Let's head to Victoria Shore. She likes Surfs Up here for a bit of an upset at
1: $8. Okay, well, no worries at all. Best of luck.
0: Race 9 at Sandown Park is Victoria Shore.
4: Have a look at Surfs Up. Ping across from box number 8 to lead the charge and take them down the back. Surfs Up charges through the first turn. Out in front by 2. In second, it's Mr. Man Freddy. Getting a bit of a check there. Grapefruit Zippy, who shifted out there. Investibale now goes beneath her to grab third. Grapefruit Zippy into second last. And last of all is Barking Blue. As they run their way up the side and turn for home, Mr. Man Freddy. Surfs Up over on the outside. A line of 3. Investibale flashing late. Oh, possibly Surfs Up. From either Investibale or Mr. Man Freddy. Just off them then was Grapefruit Zippy and trailing them all away, Barking Blue. And the time on the board, 30 and 11. Great finish. A little bit of trouble down the back, but a nice finish indeed. 5.12 they're under the first mark. Now the second split there, 19 and 19. I'll just clarify that. That poll, 19 and 19 and 30 and 11 the overall race time. Number 8, Surfs Up. Crossed beautifully from the outside, Ellie for Christian Schmidt. charged across. Strong early. 8 from 6.
0: Well done to Victoria Shore. The 8 surfs up, gets up at a good price too, at around $8. And gee, it had some early zip, didn't it? Crossed very early. So well done to Victoria. Yep. Fantastic.
1: You can see why Mr. Manfredi has never won. Well, it's only won 9 out of 119. It loomed up and just said, I'm going to run alongside. I'm not going to go past you. You can have the win if you like. What an absolute ferret.
0: The 8 surfs up, gets up at $6.60 the win, $2.60 the place. The 6 Vista Bale second, $1.80 the place of the 2. Mr. Manfredi in for third, no third dividend. So a good win there to surfs up. Let us know if you follow Victoria in 0499 736 736. Oscar says, bit of the old humble pie there, Ebo, off the SMS.
1: Spot on.
0: There you go. Also, Cooper followed you in with your last Twitter as well from Tennyson. So keep the text messages coming in. 0499.
1: We can all get them right and get them wrong, Osk. We can all get them right and get them wrong.
0: What did you make of Great Brute Zippy's performance? It copped a little bit of a check around that first turn.
1: It's just a bit of a squib, that dog, isn't it? It doesn't like any pressure. I thought the small field would have suited it for sure, but not to be.
0: 8.62 and 4. Quinella 8 and 6 paying $12.60. Exactorated 6 paying $20.70. Trifecta 8.6 and 2 paying $81.90. First 4, 8.62 and 4 paying $171.90. Running double 1 into 8 paying $16.50. Race 10 at Q Straight here, Mitch. Favourite is the 1 Marina Bay at $1.55. Who do you like at this one? There's a 1 Simply Gold here.
1: I am with Marina Bay. I had it as a best and it's been smashed. When I tipped it out earlier, it was $1.85. Now, Moosed.
0: Moosed in. Absolutely. First up from a spell as well. So it'll be interesting to see how it goes. But certainly outside of its last start, its figure form is pretty impressive. So Marina Bay is the favourite. Interesting, Jared Wessel, the race caller, is going for an upset here, Mitch. He's with the 8 Gold Star Joblin, which is the main danger. Do you give it any sort of hope?
1: On ability, no.
0: Okay.
1: No, if the 1 gets a clean run, it wins.
0: Mind you, with the way they've been running at Q Straight tonight, they've been running all over
1: that's
0: the place.
1: Anything is possible.
0: Reminds me of one of those big sprinklers. Did you have those big sprinklers at the backyard? The ones with sort of like a bug and the water would come out the different receptacles. It's a bit like that at Q Straight.
1: We had the little round sprinkler.
0: Oh, okay. Yeah.
1: That thing was late.
0: We used to use it a lot, and then the water restrictions, of course, came in. And
1: not as many. I don't have any water restrictions, mate.
0: Well, we don't have to worry about them at the moment, thankfully. Hopefully that's not the case going forward. But, yeah, the old – it was a good summer tradition. Do you ever have one of those slide things where you slide along?
1: Yep. Slip and slide.
0: Slip and slide.
1: Elite.
0: Yeah. Yeah, absolutely.
1: They were so good.
0: All right, Q Straight, race 10, Marina Bay, the $1.50 short price favourites.
5: Away from that top pair, $6.50 Flames Return, and then out to Head West, $10.19 or better for the rest. Second line getting set, race 10, favourite from the inside, Marina Bay, as the last few load up into the boxes. Light switches to green, set for race 10, Q Straight, they're ready. Racing now. Marina Bay stood there, just missed it a couple of lengths. Better speed, Aces Rose going forward out wider on the course was Orfei, and also winding up was the reserve Shimmering Light behind them, Head West, and then came Beautify, Gold Star Joblin. It's Aces Rose in front, coming hard, Shimmering Light over the top. Might have grabbed Aces Rose and won. I'd say it has. Behind them in third, Gold Star Joblin or Marina Bay. That's a head bobber. Then Flames Return, Head West, Orfei towards the end of the field with Beautify. My time around 16.7. Outside should get the results here. Number 9 will win.
1: $20.
0: Yeah, Shimmering Light, if you don't mind. So just having a look at the card itself at Q Straight in regards to some of the long odds pop. Shadow Work, of course, got up at the second at $10. Yep. You had a $7 winner in the third, a $10 winner in the fourth with Miss Fear. Then we had a $16 winner, Cyclone Saskia, in the sixth.
1: Yeah.
0: Well, a couple of favourites got up in races 8 and 9, but it's probably

0: It's been a hard card.
1: Yeah, I think.
0: Because usually I reckon you get at least 50% of favourites win.
1: Yeah, I think so too. You're right.
0: Up the straight.
1: Mm.
0: That Marina Bay went up with the lids, missed at three.
1: I know. Bit hard to pick. But even the ones that have got up, even some of the value plays in other races where the favourites have got up, and they've run all over the place. Probably not the expectation. So, yeah, it's sometimes the case. 0499736736. 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
1: Monday Chasing and Pacing, W. Watson and Mitch Abaya with you. If you want to text in, 0499 736 736, and let us know what you're looking forward to sports-wise over the next couple of weeks. Obviously, plenty of greyhound racing action to come. You mentioned before that the Adelaide Cup is on this Friday, Mitch, and obviously we've got the qualifiers for the million-dollar chase as well. Do you like the qualifier nights just as much as the final nights in terms of the breadth that we have?
0: Yeah, definitely. I think sometimes they're the better nights because you get all the big guns going around. So, yeah, I'm always one of those. I used to love them, like the heats and finals. They were brilliant. Used to get a lot of them, especially here in Victoria. Used to get a lot of just even heats that were worth 1,900 to the winner, 2,000 to the winner, and then the final worth maybe $5,000 or $6,000.
1: Mm.
0: Used to be stacks of them.
1: Yeah, absolutely. Do you think they could do the better at the moment?
0: Definitely.
1: Mm.
0: Definitely.
1: And what about you going?
0: Yeah. Yeah, there's numerous things with the calendar and prize money and all that sort of stuff that we could change.
1: Yeah, that's it. It'll be interesting to see what happens going forward with the calendar. I think that was a good discussion tonight. And interested to hear your thoughts out there as well. What would you change in terms of the greyhound racing calendar? We know that harness racing has gone through a period where they've done some radical changes in terms of the dates. We know the Inter-Dominion's moved. A lot of the classic races, some of the country cups have moved as well in terms of the traditional times, no longer there. So wonder if the same could happen in greyhound racing. I think, though, Mitch, when you think about it, the times where the big races are on are reasonable. Maybe the Sandown Cup gets drowned out a little bit because it's in May and, you know, you've got the footy codes often dominating around that period of time in regards to the airspace. But it's a great tradition in May and you still get a decent amount of attention, I guess. But I think some of the bigger races that are on, you got the Dream Chasers towards the back end of the year. I think that's a reasonable time because unless there's, you know, big cricket on at that particular night, There's not as much competition, is there, for eyeballs?
0: No, there's not. Definitely not.
1: So I think that's a pretty good time to have some of the bigger races. Maybe, I think they brought the Phoenix forward a little bit, haven't they, compared to when they first started? Because remember, it was right before Christmas, a few days before Christmas, and a lot of people had gone
0: away.
1: Yeah,
0: I think they brought it a couple of weeks before.
1: Yeah, yeah.
0: But yeah, that was the one thing I would change, and I never mentioned it. The one thing that I would change, Damo, is I would put these big nights of racing, so Melbourne Cup final, Phoenix, all them, Friday night.
1: Oh, that's right. You're a big advocate for that, aren't you? Yeah, yeah.
0: Yep, huge. I don't understand why they haven't tried it or experimented with it. I know Corey said the other day that the turnover's better on a Saturday night, but that's because the racing's better on a Saturday night. If you put the big races there on a Friday night, I guarantee you the turnover will be huge and you'll get a lot more people on course because on a Saturday, after people go and play sport, they play cricket or they play basketball or whatever they've done, they can't be bothered going out to the dogs. On a Friday night, you finish work, you're like, all right, beautiful, let's go.
1: You could make the argument though, Mitch, that in relation to that crowd, they've got cricket or whatever the next day. You know, various people do things.
0: You don't have to go and get torched.
4: No, not saying that, but you've got more of a chance of staying out late on a Saturday night punting than you do on a Friday night, because more people have commitments on a Saturday morning compared to a Sunday morning. And you could also make the... I'm just playing devil's advocate here. I'm not necessarily disagreeing with you. And you could also make the argument that you have the leftover crowd from the gallops. That's what the trots do. That's why...
0: yeah, they want to try and get that. But where's the leftover crowd? Where do they do? Where do they go?
4: Well, if they've had a bad day on the...
0: If they go to the races...
4: Yeah, go on.
0: They just go to the nightclubs.
4: Oh, some of them do, but I reckon the older crowd, they'll keep punting, potentially.
0: Yeah, I don't know. Like, I still... You put the big races on, they'll bet.
4: Regardless of the night?
0: Yep. Bloody oath.
4: Okay. Fair enough. 0499.
0: I don't know why they've never experimented with it.
4: They did. Well, yeah, that's right. I suppose a Sandown Cup's on a Friday night, but that's always sort of been on a weeknight. Technically a weeknight anyway.
0: Yeah.
4: Over the journey. I think it used to be Thursday night, didn't it, traditionally? The Sandown Cup.
0: It did.
4: And now it's Friday. Adrian says, tell you what I would change, Damo. All these stupid time zones in Australia, particularly at daylight savings time. It is confusing, isn't it?
0: It's a good change, yeah.
4: I can understand with WA, though, the difference there, because there's that much of a geographical distance. But, yeah, maybe for South Australia, do you need the half hour? Does Queensland need the hour difference? I don't know.
0: Don't think so.
4: 0499736736. Thank you for your text messages, Mitch. Thank you for your contribution tonight.
0: Anytime, Dame. Well hosted. Steered the ship beautifully. Thanks to everyone who texted in. It's been a great discussion. Hasn't been our biggest night on the tipping front, but it was a hard night.
4: That's it. I think we knew it was going to be at the start of the night too, didn't we?
0: Highlighted at the start.
4: All right. Enjoy the rest of your week, everyone. Take care. Have a good night.
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Turning for home, Zipping Morty out in front. Keen on Kev, late they hit the line. Zipping Morty gets up three quarters on the line. Keen on Kev, 4-5 away next to Pumping Magic. Next the run, Wyong Jamison in advance of Nelly running. Aston Hamilton last to see them in, 29-98 the time. 5-17 the run to the first mark, 19-35 the second on race number 10. Zipping Morty getting up from Keen on Kev, 7-2-5.

not giving up. Didn't even get challenged. And no doubt about it, number two, Kagayaki Tenma, went in for the victory, as you can see. Take a look at the overhead view. First place goes number two, Kagayaki Tenma. Second place goes number three, Gold Judge. Third place goes number 11, Doki Doki.

Williams, Jess 7-2 in 1. Kulanga Diamond 7-2 in 2. 4 under par, 6-4 favourite in 3. Distant Faraday 6-1 in 4. Crafty San Siro 9-4 in 6. 6-4 then the 3. 4 under par.

is loading into the stalls for the fourth here at Le Mans. Conditions race for two-year-olds over 1,950 metres. A field of eight contesting favouritism, the two and three horses, Nereus and Arrokatao. Nothing much to choose between them in the market.

tennis running. Racing then at Dunstall Park for the 12:42 as they go to the first turn then here for race number 7. And it's the red jacket just about gets out in front. Keepers Nutty with 2. Buda Tom as they turn back towards us. 1, 2, 3. Up towards the line. Red jacket Keepers Nutty. 1, 2, 3 is the 1, 2, 3.

0: pace of pressure, should I say, from Darragh Vann and Ben Cohen, and as a result, they kind of take each other on to a little bit for a couple of furlongs there, and Rory Mulligan must have really been enjoying that because he was getting the perfect sit just in on the rail back there in third. It does tend to favour horses that are more prominently ridden at Killarney more often than not, and I'd have thought from this stage I was watching in a position where, you know, they're going, there's not going to be too many excuses from there for Coastal Wonder, and she just manages to get herself out when she comes into the straight. There was maybe half a furlong coming up soon where she was maybe jostling for a little bit of position to make sure she had a clear run of it, but once she got out she had a clear crack at the two leaders in front and quickly ends up going past them, and it becomes a case of was anything going to finish off, and Epic Arches ran a pretty decent run for the Slatteries and now it can tackle into nursery company after this.
1: Yeah, indeed. Lately kind of looked awkward under pressure despite the blinkers. And it just looks like a bit slow motion, doesn't it, in the closing stages. They do look a little bit tired. The final furlong for the winner was 13.66, so it's not as if they're rattling home over a mile. But nonetheless, it's a nice performance. Epic Archer's come home well. Just got up for second place late on. Actually, they ran the fastest furlong, final furlong in the race. Epic Arch coming a little bit off it, having saved a little bit of energy. But it's job done, really, the Coastal Wonder team, isn't it?
0: Well, very much so. There's a couple of horses in behind there that are certainly ones to keep an eye on when entering nurseries. Epic Arch being one of them, but also Estado de la Luna for Joseph O'Brien, who hadn't showed much in her two starts. Didn't necessarily get the clearest run at it. I think she's ended up coming fourth there, but she'll be one that, when tackling the right grade of handicaps, she'll be winning plenty for the Joseph.
1: Yeah, she did get into fourth, Andrew, you're right. Yeah, just in behind Lake Lagana. Darragh Vann faded into fifth, having attended the pace. Coastal Wonder, 3-1 joint favourite with Darragh Vann. Epic Arch second at 16s, and 15-2, Lake Lagana was back in third spot.

with two. Down the far side they go. Trap four here. Bubbly Queenie has it with six. That's Razzle Dazzle Layla in second spot. Then comes the three, Patricious Gift. Two trying to get with them after that sluggish start. And trouble again into bend number three for two and one. Off the final turn, it's one. Bubbly Queenie still clear here in the shadows of the grandstand. Comes home to win.

So 6 and 10 are the scratchings here. Race number 14 is coming up in just under 3 minutes.

for race number 14, final event tonight. Favourite Very Savage, $1.50. Winner here, two back, 16.66. Looking to turn around the fortunes of favourite punters late. He did run third here, last start up over the 350. So dropping back in trip, he's the favourite. Nando Whirlwind's drawn in five. Doesn't have a great overall winning record, but he went 66 last start as well. Had also clocked 16.63 two starts ago. Look at his form. He was fifth behind Name of Love last week. Winner earlier tonight, and Two to Sun was the winner of the race. He ran in two back, and Two to Sun got the money earlier. So Nando Whirlwind on facts and figures isn't that far behind the favourite, and that gap might be a little too big, although Very Savage firms again now down to $1.40. $7 less to Banner, a trim up there from 9 and then out to 12 for the rest. So the starting signal has been given, and the runners are starting to move in. This wraps us up tonight. Race 14. The Golden Chase Dom's closing soon. Fifth grade. Back for 14 again on the Lakeside track tomorrow. Kicking off at just after 2 o'clock Queensland time. Another big 14 racer here at the Q tomorrow. Second line coming up. This is the last. Race 14. And they're nearly ready. Green light about to be turned on. They're set. Lewis set into motion. Favourite box two racing. Very Savage was away fairly. Pushes towards the inside. Bit of speed out wide. Gold Star Chanel. Nando Whirlwind trying to force into the clear. Behind them, Lester Banner's running on. Then Bellevue Aces two to moment at East Coast. Getting to the lead, though, was Very Savage. And Very Savage is a bit too good. The favourite wins by a length and a half. Lester Banner second. Nando Whirlwind third. Then Bellevue Aces two to moment. Behind them, Gold Star Chanel, East Coast, and Bellevue Aces in around 16 and 5. Too good, Very Savage for Brett Hasty. He's been able to pull clear late. Two from two now at the 300 metres.

There's no more Bolero, the black and the mauve, and a rather novice-y leap from Alan Brazil. Alan Brazil's having his 11th run over hurdles today and has won the best turned out prize for this Quinbet Conditional Jockeys Handicap Hurdle. And they have jumped their first five obstacles and going two by two here at the moment. Juan Bermudez, the inside of All in Hand, and just shading third position, No More Bolero, the outer of Alan Brazil under Joe Anderson. They very nearly completed their first circuit, and it is Juan Bermudez with the lead for trainer Henry Oliver, ahead of All in Hand. She is in second position, a previous course and distance winner in May of last year, but again ridden along on the turn. No More Bolero, Callum Pritchard to the outer, and then Alan Brazil as they move to number six. It will be the last in another circuit. Juan Bermudez meets it nicely and jumps it well to All in Hand in second, and then No More Bolero wearing the visor, and Alan Brazil on the inside. There's only three lengths separating the four of them as they now have one circuit to go, and Juan Bermudez continues to have command. All in Hand just trying to hassle the leader, but making Ryan Corcoran work. Getting to the flight at the end of the home straight. This is number seven, Juan Bermudez. A bit more fluent than All in Hand. Then No More Bolero and Alan Brazil. Those two just about matching stride. So Juan Bermudez heading out on this final circuit with the lead, running to number eight of the 11. No More Bolero is moving up on the outside of All in Hand, who hasn't traveled for quite some time. And Alan Brazil shaken along for the first time. Getting over the next, not convincing leaps from either All in Hand or Alan Brazil at that one. So Juan Bermudez is the leader. No More Bolero looking a little bit more threatening on the outside of the scrubbed along All in Hand. She does keep finding a bit for the rider, but not giving Ryan Corcoran any peace as they enter the back straight. They've dropped Alan Brazil now, has got well behind. Third last, Juan Bermudez. Really good there, Juan Bermudez. Fern O'Brien and Juan Bermudez very much as one at that obstacle. Took a little bit of ground out of the pursuers, but they make it up quickly again on the flat. No More Bolero on the outside of All in Hand, who has dropped to third. Again, the leader was good there. Alan Brazil is about 12 or 15 lengths away back in fourth. So one left to jump. Juan Bermudez has made it all to this point. No More Bolero is a length down in second, and Callum Pritchard hasn't pushed too many buttons just yet. They're on by four or five to All in Hand in third, and it's probably 10 lengths then to Alan Brazil. So Juan Bermudez is pushed along by Fern O'Brien now in the lead, holds it by a length, but No More Bolero is there to try and strike in the home straight with one left to jump. They're four or five clear of All in Hand. Juan Bermudez on the right, on the left is No More Bolero as they run down to the 11th and final obstacle. No More Bolero is coming to take Juan Bermudez. This is the last, and No More Bolero, Juan Bermudez, they jump and land together, and now a reminder for No More Bolero. Gets to the advantage from Juan Bermudez. All in Hand, she is rallying.

Pull a Maximus out the back there. Walls still to go in here. 8 and 9, that's Apollo Maximus empties Tempest. Both still to move in. Both to go moving together, it looks like. So they move in. And the one we wait for out the back is Lord of North. Lord of North will be the last one forward.

0: Side My Dear Dream. The back three at this stage, Wings of Freedom, is back there along with Apollo Maximus, and also towards the back of the field is Alt in Order as they're swinging out of the back straight. They're inside the final half mile and Tis Tempest has the lead. It's a good 5 to 6 lengths back to find Lord of North in second with My Life Fight towards the outside. On the inside rail and hard at work is Shadow Master, followed next by Phineas Ventus, and caught wide is Boreal. They're followed next by Divine Sun. Racing wide into the straight is Estacade, as they're followed next by Apollo Maximus. Green and yellow colours to the inside rail. Cutting through horses is My Dear Dream in the diamond jacket, but it is Tis Tempest heading towards the final 200 metres. The chasing pack, though, are reeling him in, headed by Estacade, and on the far side, Apollo Maximus. Apollo Maximus, Tis Tempest, here's My Dear Dream. Apollo Maximus at the line. Apollo Maximus has won it. My Dear Dream in second. Estacade might just have got up on the line for third there, ahead of a weakening Tis Tempest. Apollo Maximus goes and wins our fourth race in dramatic fashion, beating into second My Dear Dream into second. Third went the
1: physique, as you say, quite narrow, and she's got a good bit of stamina down the damn side of her pedigree. You'd have to think that stepping up to six from five is a positive move.
2: Yeah, absolutely. I do think it's a positive move. She's I just thought a mark of, I thought her mark of 71. I wasn't kind of thinking, oh wow, I think she's well in here. Thought it was fair enough, but I would say you probably would have quite liked to have had something a little bit less.
1: Social Spirit went close off the opening, or not the opening, but the latest handicap mark at Carlisle last time out. Form has had a boost. The horse in fourth came out and won since.
2: Yeah, well, he was given an opening mark of 75 initially, and that was probably just a little bit on the high side, and just appreciated a bit of an ease in the weights, really, as you said, at Carlisle. That was of a mark of 69, and it's been pushed up a couple of pounds for that, so that's not ideal for him. I think he would have been thereabouts as well. If he wasn't beaten that far, he was only beating a nose. He showed a good attitude, really, even in defeat. So another one, I wouldn't have really put anyone, I wouldn't put anyone off him. A little bit sweaty in the prelims, but I don't think anything really to worry about.
1: And runs in the colours of Sondad, of course, big winner for the yard and these owners at the weekend. Rex Reagan continues to attract market support. That horse in short, State of Gold, quite a free going filly, isn't she? You'd be surprised if anything was leading her early, probably.
2: Yeah, she does like to get on with things, and she's got a good bit of experience now under her belt, jumping out of stalls, so you expect if she does jump well, she probably will be going forward. Just a bit of an interest, she won over 7.5 furlongs, and then they had her down to run over 8 furlongs at Medley, and then she was withdrawn, so I just wondered if that was where they were going to go with her. But possibly she might be just showing a bit of quickness at home still. You know, a lot of these fillies, the more racing they get, the kind of quicker they get, don't they, sometimes, if they're getting a little bit buzzy. So dropped down to 6 furlongs. She wasn't beaten that far over 6 at Ripon, couple of starts back, so she's that must be how they're thinking.
1: Yeah, Classified is going to be the last. Let's get up to the commentary box.
3: Classified just about there now, and we're ready. And off. Coming out in a good line too for the Constant Security serving Yorkshire Racecourse's nursery handicap over 6 furlongs, and in the red colours Kigali is one of the first to show. The nose banded State of Gold along the inside, Classified close up in the purple, with along the inside Prosperity Angel running together with Desert Smoke, and out a bit deeper of them is Turnstile. And then at the back end of the field, the final wave of three, Floral Maid in the brown jacket to the inside of Social Spirit, and the well-backed favourite Rex Reagan in the pink and black stripes, probably just about the back marker up towards the wide outside, as they now head on the incline towards the entrance for home. And from here, less than 3 to run. It is State of Gold along the inside of Classified and Kigali. Just a length away in fourth, Prosperity Angel, whose rider is looking to try and angle off the fence, with a deeper out Desert Smoke, Turnstile, and Rex Reagan, who's away to the extreme left. Floral Maid is right out the back with a Social Spirit. They head towards the final furlong, Classified and Kigali. Kigali now going on. Here's Rex Reagan with his effort down the outside, has made up plenty of ground. Rex Reagan now joins Kigali, and these two move on together to fight out the finish, and Rex Reagan is getting the better of it. Surges away by 2 lengths to win quite comfortably. Rex Reagan, the money was right. Kigali through for second. Floral Maid ran on, and Classified over to the inner.

0: with a little bit of consistency, like Cloddock and Surmanad at the top of the betting. Cherukaya showed plenty of promise last year for Dermot Weldon, hasn't necessarily been able to back that up this year. I thought, though, with a little bit of softer ground, her best form maybe at the back end of last year was with a little bit of softer ground. So Cherukaya maybe as a tentative selection, but certainly wouldn't be one of my stronger ones of the day.
1: Now, this has got an open look to it, isn't it? It's not a particularly strong race. The exchanges have got plenty of money for Surmanad, who's gone favourite there now. But for the Andy Slattery team, the horse ran quite well in our opening contest. Epic Arch, who ran on into second spot, and they've by and large been in good form of late, Slattery, haven't they?
0: Yes, they've had another remarkable season.
1: They have.
0: They managed to churn out winners over jumps and over hurdles. Good to see their stable star Fleur in the Park back to winning ways on the weekend as well.
1: Indeed, yeah, that was good. Right, last two going forward. Peter O'Hare is ready to call them home.
2: And away they go in the carry-out off-licence handicap over an extended mile in the early stages. The grey down the glen takes them along. Surmanad improves. Up on the outside, Spinola Bear. Tracking them in the inner is Cherukaya with Roaming Coyote. And the outside in mid-division is Cloddock ahead of Ocean Echo, then closely towards the back, Patty and Selma, and the overall back marker, Holy Lettuce, is there on the elbow in the back straight. Going along in front, Surmanad. Sam Cohen leads by over a length to Spinola Bear, Julian Pietro Paolo down the glen, and Dunne O'Connor on the inside in third, and they're followed by Cloddock, Declan McDonough to the outside of Roaming Coyote and Ben Cohen, the leading five, followed towards the halfway mark of the turn, Little Brindam across towards the straight by Cherukaya towards the inside with Ocean Echo closely to their outer, and still the final pair, Patty and Selma, and Holy Lettuce as they make the swing that brings them into the straight. Surmanad leads, chased a length back by Spinola Bear. Down the glen is third, a break of a couple of lengths then to Cloddock. Down the glen is behind them towards the inside as they head on now with less than 3 furlongs to race. Out in front, Surmanad. One off the rail is Spinola Bear. Down the outside, Cloddock is staying on the cheek pieces. Behind them is the grey down the glen. Closely is trying to make some headway behind them, but heading on with a furlong and a half to race. Surmanad still the leader. Down the glen, Cloddock closely down the outside and behind them. Roaming Coyote is staying on, but Surmanad leads by a couple of lengths. Well inside the final furlong, Surmanad out in front from down the glen in second. As they go to the line, Surmanad will win for Andy Slattery and Tom Cohen. Down the glen second, Roaming Coyote probably third, just ahead of Cloddock.
1: Andy Slattery does have a winner. Surmanad has won. Sam Cohen on board claiming 5 and has won very comfortably. There was an 85-40 favourite, quite well supported just before the off, in what was the third at Killarney this afternoon.
3: Young, full steers, is one of 3 of the field here who are dropping down from A7. Was fourth last time out at the higher level, but finds himself a rung lower here, along with track 5, Coolanger Jr., who's in the same race. They finished fourth and fifth. And also New Start, who goes for Tommy Batchelor. Youngster's only had the 2 races and now finds herself eased into A8 as well. Full market here down the card, full show I should say. 3-1 the top, Hannah Paul Lecter on the upgrade for Dave Mullins. 5-2 the blue, Bacon Hot Pot, just your favourite at the moment for Paul Burr. 12-1 New Start, Tommy Batchelor's pup. It's 3-1 Twizzle in track 4 goes for Dave Lee. Gwalanga Jr., Debbie Hurlock's downgraded runner, he's a 4-1 chance, and the stripes here, false tears, just come in a fraction of a point now into 11-4 on the outside. 6-1-4 is the recommendation from the RP, the post selections. That's one as gets set to low, but your favourite is Bacon Hot Pot. Paul Burr's pitch has plenty of runners with that Bacon prefix. And Bacon Hot Pot has won 3 of her 20 starts. Most recent win came in A9 last month. Certainly be a contender to lead, Bacon Hot Pot. Runners all in.

in goals, and stablemate number 5, Essen Pinar. And then the 100-yard outsider is number 13, Zamane Keys. But the favourite is Igazen, with one runner of peppered on only career start so far. That came over 1,200 metres at Istanbul on the all-weather track, losing out by 5 legs to Bashiram Kiz. Aims to make up for that deficit today. Number 8, Nil Perry, by leading sire Gumba Gumba, fourth on debut at Istanbul, over 1,200 metres, but then failed to follow up ninth over this distance, also on the all-weather track at Istanbul, just about a week and a bit ago. So he's aiming to bounce back, but he's attempting the same trip today, and he's on turf for the first time as well. So it'll be interesting to see how Nil Perry goes. He's well back to make an impact. And number 7 on the card, Lady Sevgi, comes in with experience, 6 starts, but he's yet

0: The gallop early on, he went early to post. He was the one that we didn't get a real good look at over on extra in the paddock.
1: No, I think a return to this track is going to be a positive for him as well, because his sole win here was over course and distance. It was a little bit of a time ago, but I didn't think he ran all. He's just had a few little kind of breaks, hasn't he, in his career, and I just wonder, is he not being all that straightforward? And I thought he ran all right at Hamilton when he'd been off the track again for 105 days. So you'd like to think he should hopefully be a little bit fitter for that run. He had wind surgery as well before that, so hopefully it'll help him.
0: Behind the stalls, so they'll soon start loading. Quite a few others that we need to chat about, really, including Grit, who likes it here and ran perfectly well behind As You in the Jungle last time.
1: Yeah, and I don't know, did he get the cleanest of runs either that day at Newcastle? Again, another track where it can get a little bit congested at times. He's been in really good form, hasn't he, this year, really. He's won a couple of times, and quite like the fact as well that he's quite kind of versatile as regards to trip, so I couldn't put anyone off him. I thought he looked okay in the prelims. I have to say, though, I thought Invincible Boy was one of the picks of the paddock, and I'm going to give him a little chance. I think he did just struggle kind of when he was given a mark, you know, just above the 80s, and I think now that he's eased down a little bit into a class 5, they're not messing around now that he's dropped in grade and they've put the visors on him. He did look really well in his coat, but Empress Sun also was another one that looked really well, and I think he's a massive price for an each way bet.
0: Yeah, Mr. Sox, he's back down in class a little bit. Went badly behind the Good Biscuit here last time out. You can make a bit of a case for him, perhaps. And Blood, Sweat and Tyres didn't get the best of runs here behind Fiscal Policy last time.
1: No, he also, you're going to have to give him a little chance. I know his sole win was on the weather, but he is proving that he's capable of running well on the turf. They pop the visors again, not messing about with him now. They're getting towards the end of the season. We see quite a few horses get the headgear on, and Brian's decided to put the visors on him.
0: Might just be getting to the last of them then. Let's get back to Gareth.
2: Just about ready. And they're off. Fierce was quite slow into stride, and so too Cargin Bowie for this, the Autism in Racing handicap over 6 furlongs. And King's Crown is away well towards the inside of Vaidari, with Emperor's Sun close up in behind them in the two shades of blue. Blue and white spotted jacket of Mr. Sox. Great is not too far away, nor is Fiscal Policy, the purple cap along the inside. A length and a half back off that one to find Invincible Boy. Next in running is Valentine Catcher. Then Fierce, who's now on ahead of Blood, Sweat and Tyres, is in the red and yellow jacket along the inside of Cargin Bowie, and the one who's outpaced is Fort Amour, who's around about 5 to 6 lengths off them in last, trailing by some way as they're now on the uphill climb back towards home. It is King's Crown by barely half a length from Vaidari, with in behind them Fiscal Policy and Great, the yellow sleeves and cap towards the outside, coming there quite well. Mr. Sox is following with Valentine Catcher. Down the outside come both Emperor's Sun and Fierce from a long way back inside the final furlong, and Great is now joining Vaidari. Valentine Catcher over to the far side as King's Crown drops away. Here's Mr. Sox out wider in the blue jacket. Valentine Catcher and Mr. Sox with Great between them. Here's the line. Mr. Sox this side of Valentine Catcher. Great up in between them, followed in by Vaidari and Cargin Bowie.
3: Now, Mr. Sox has just done it. Mr. Sox wins under Sean Curran for Tim Easterby. Stall 10 has been Valentine Catcher from stall 14. 4-1, the winner at Pontefract. Let's move on to Killarney. 0-60 handicap coming up over a mile and 30 yards. And Big Bill is 100-30. 92 from 11-2. Jasmine, a finalis. Nibras Rainbow, 5-1. Conquer is 11-2. It's 9-1 Rampage. Mikasso, 10-1. It's also 10 Sayonara. And then it's 11s. And I've gone 11s, actually, Sayonara. But this 12s are bigger than the rest. So 130, Big Bill is the favourite here. Rhys Houlihan, he's had a fantastic season on board this horse, who was a winner at Bellistown in a handicap 4 days ago.
4: He was, yes, and you can understand why people are trying to latch in. Aidan Mealy has made a very good effort with his training of having horses that are able to back up. He had that horse Tamersha who won at Galway a few times during the festival. I'm going to take Big Bill on though with Jasmine Afanalis, myself, for Dave Marnan and Sam Cohen.
3: Okay.
4: She's a little bit of an in and out filly. She can be a little bit boom or bust. I'm preying on the fact that she seems to save an awful lot of her best runs for this track, where she's been second three times. She's well drawn in stall five, usually goes well here, and off a mark of 59 back into 0-60 grade. I think there's plenty in her favour. As I say, usually outside of Killarney she can be very inconsistent. That leads to plenty of ordinary enough looking form figures. But in her form figures there's two twos in the final six runs, and both of them came over this course and distance, so I'm hoping the return here will spark about that needed improvement.
3: Okay, there's plenty in here with chances. There's been a bit of money around for Mikasso. Gets cheek pieces on after a disappointing effort last time up. And we got Billy Lee, who's riding tremendously well. He won the big race at the Curry yesterday. He's on Conquer.
4: Yeah, I backed Conquer at Limerick earlier this season. He just got nosed out of things, which was awfully heartbreaking at the time. He's been tried over a variety of trips since then. I'm not sure the 10 furlongs at Clonmel would have really suited him, so I think the drop back to a mile will suit. He's drawn in 14, which is not necessarily where you'd want to be at Killarney, especially for a horse that usually likes to take cover. But he is a horse that should be winning a race such as this, because he's been a little bit unlucky and he's kept his form pretty well throughout the majority of this summer.
3: Yeah, we've also got last year's winner of the race in here, haven't we? Wayne Lorden on board Droit. Is that how you pronounce it? I think you do. 15. The Droit coming from stall 13. It's very competitive. Exchange wise, where are we at? We are with Big Bill, but 5-1 favourite. So it's very, very open. A few more to go. One has been dismounted right in the back there. 8, Picasso. Jumped off Big Bill 7-2, Jasmine Afanalis, who Andrew likes, 9-2, it's 11-2 Nivras Rainbow, Conquer 11-2, 8-1, Mikasa, a bit of money for that, and Rampage, 9s, and there's a little bit of money for a few of these. Ochtar again, 12s from 20s, Andrew.
4: Yeah, she kind of came back to form when second to Clonmel the last day. That was at a big price. Interesting to see her profile wouldn't necessarily mean that she's certain to back that up.
3: No. Okay, we're just about ready here. 12 goes forward. And that's one cool county. Handicap debutante. And I think we're nearly set. Mikasa's just caused the issue down at the start, showing me he had to jump off temporarily. To Mikasa going forward, there's been a bit of money for Mikasa. And once he's in, that'll be it. A mile the trip. Peter, I hear your commentator.
5: 9. They're off for the Killarney student race day handicap over a mile in the early stages. Close up, Ochtar going towards the inside, Sayonara. Close up on the outside, Mikasa, and wider still in touch is Tickle the Cat. Just behind them in the early stages is Rampage. Oppenheimer has improved to track them. As they continue on to the elbow, Sayonara in the red and blue colours up on the outside of Ochtar going. They're ahead of Mikasa, who's keen in third spot. Tickle the Cat on the outside with the green cap. They're tracked at this stage by Big Bill, improving up on the outside of Oppenheimer. Towards the inside of them is Libra's Rainbow. Trioc makes little headway towards the outside in mid-division as they continue towards the bottom of the track. Jasmine Afanalis is also in mid-division with Conqueror ahead of One Cool County. Towards the inside is Lily's Magic, towards the back with Racing Royalty, and bringing up the rear is My Mate Tony. As they swing towards the straight, Sayonara out in front leads from Mikasa just second. Ochtar going towards the inside with the green cap. Tickle the Cat tries to challenge. Behind him, Nibra's Rainbow. Big Bill making headway. Driak is behind the leaders towards the outside as they head on to the two. Sayonara, the red and blue, over on the rail. One off the rail, Mikasa in the blue with the green cap. Tickle the Cat on the outside of that one, the blue and yellow of Driak. Wider still is Big Bill. And widest of all, Oppenheimer coming home well, looking for a run between horses. Jasmine Afanalis inside the final furlong. and fighting it out. Oppenheimer down the outside of Driecht and through on the inside. Jasmine Afanalis has pounced with less than 100 yards to race. Jasmine Afanalis to far side. Oppenheimer stands side as they go to the line. Jasmine Afanalis will bring up a double for Sam Cohen. Up for second, Nibiru's Rainbow. Oppenheimer third, and in fourth spot was One Cool County.
3: Very strongly run for the grade that race. Jasmine Afanalis has won, tipped up by Andrew here in the studio. He's quite keen on this horse, and this Jasmine Afanalis has shown a good attitude in the closing stages.

post. 11 to 8 goes the favourite Ground Force. Santo 100 to 30. Chaise Long is 11 to 2. Marilyn and Ava Louise both 11s. Robert's Legacy 14 to 1. Ventura Power back out to 18s. It's 22s then Crystal Kraken. And the best turned out winner Night Spell is the longest priced at 33 to 1. Nursery, not been much money, has there, anywhere down the order. Marilyn is one that's just coming for a bit of support. Didn't think she'd shown a great deal so far, this Minz Alfini, but she's up in trip, so again, that could be an angle that unleashes a bit further. About to load.

Live for an announcement. It looks as though, to me, about to be withdrawn.

on the back of this contest with regards to Ava Louise's participation. Still leaves us with 8 runners here from an each-way perspective, but we are without number 9. About to load then. Blindfolds on Crystal Kraken. Has got the blindfolders on as well. It looks as though they were prepared for this from her. They had 4 handlers behind.

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It's not looking great. She's in reverse now. With Crystal Kraken, but how many chances will she get?

It's been hard work to get her forwards. Crystal Kraken is finally in. Here comes Santo. Stall number 9, left-hand side. Marilyn heading up to stall 1, the right-hand side.

half the field in. Ventura Power will pop into eight. Night Spell needing pushing. Chaise Long and also Ground Force out the back. So two to go. Robert's Legacy a bit fractious in the stalls. Ground Force is forward, so Chaise Long will be the last one. Thanks, Vanessa. Last one in. Ready to go. They're off and racing. Crystal Kraken is miles behind. Has completely dwelt and give them six or seven lengths start. Did get bumped along, so he's going to catch up. They haven't gone mad through the first furlong, but seven furlongs in front of them. There's not a great deal of pace on, and a few of these are keen, including Ground Force. So Ground Force will need cover. Santo has the advantage. Marilyn on the right. On the left-hand side is Ventura Power. Cheap pieces, white and green, is Robert's Legacy. Two from the right at the moment. Between horses and well hidden up is Night Spell. Chaise Long back down the field, and Crystal Kraken has made up the ground given in touch in rear. Santo with the advantage, free sweating Santo, but just has the call from Ground Force and Marilyn second and third. Left hand side is Ventura Power. Chaise Long just in behind the leading wave. We'll need some gaps from there. Far right is Robert's Legacy, then Night Spell and Crystal Kraken as they head towards the final two and a half. Ground Force now putting it up to Santo. Right hand side, Marilyn. Left hand side, Ventura Power letting loose, lugging a bit under pressure, however. Robert's Legacy, the extreme right. Chaise Long follows. It's Ventura Power who is just nose to the front in battle with Ground Force. Heading to the final furlong, little in this. Ground Force and Ventura Power driving for the line. Robert's Legacy looking to finish off. Chaise Long is also running on strongly now in the clear. Ground Force with Chaise Long getting there with every stride and has nicked it. Chaise Long up in time. Havlin at the double to beat Ground Force and Robert's Legacy, and close behind Ventura Power.

horses as they come round the bend for the first flight is Eddie's Angel. Nugent's Town Sue on the outside of hashtag Doyen, followed by Frontier Rose, Whispering Willow next, and then Tropical Twist and Red Oaks Town Girl, who propped at the first, losing Nelly Starr. Heading for flight number two, Polly Poppins and Tea Garden Jazz, who's running around on the approach. Frontier Rose made a mistake at the second. Okay, is Patty Cleary. Polly Poppins by a little more than a length to Tea Garden Jazz, Sea of Doubt, Annie's Angel, Nugent's Town Sue, and hashtag Doyen, followed up to the bend by Patty O'Farrell, as the loose horse slipped up there at the crossing, as they race uphill to flights 3-4. Polly Poppins in front and out of trouble and behind leads Tea Garden Jazz, Annie's Angel, Nugent's Town Sue, and Sea of Doubt. Hashtag Doyen next, and Patty O'Farrell and Classy CC. Tropical Twist and Whispering Willow, followed by Frontier Rose, who's lost an amount of ground. And then Victoria Cassia, Baroque's Town Girl, as they're further spaced out, heading up to the top of the track. Polly Poppins by a length to Tea Garden Jazz, followed by Nugent's Town Sue, Sea of Doubt alongside, followed by Addie's Angel, four lengths to hashtag Doyen, Patty O'Farrell, Whispering Willow, and Tropical Twist next. Heading onto the halfway stage, in front by a length is Polly Poppins from Tea Garden Jazz, Sea of Doubt, shades third from Nugent's Town Sue, and then Annie's Angel, hashtag Doyen, Whispering Willow, and Patty O'Fallon, Tropical Twist, and Classy CC, and Frontier Rose, Victoria Cassie, and Baroque's Town Girl, and at long last is George's Angel, four left to jump. The racing again, October 10th, Mayor's Handicap. Continuing in front is Polly Poppins from Tea Garden Jazz. A length, the difference between them, followed by Sea of Doubt, who's never been too far away. The Nugent's Town Sue and Annie's Angel, hashtag Doyen and Patty O'Farrell, Whispering Willow on the inside of Tropical Twist, and then Classy CC, Victoria Cassia, Frontier Rose, Baroque's Town Girl. They've tightened up, making the run to the third last flight at the completion of a circuit. Polly Poppins over from Tea Garden Jazz, not great there, Whispering Willow. Coming round the home turn, Annie's Angel improves to go third from hashtag Doyen, fading a Sea of Doubt and Tropical Twist. Ridden along to try and get back at them is Whispering Willow as they run round the home turn. Polly Poppins by half to three parts from Tea Garden Jazz, Annie's Angel coming round them as hashtag Doyen, followed by Whispering Willow, Tropical Twist, Victoria Cassia from a good bit back. Heading for the second last, Polly Poppins.

0: So hopefully she'll get that kind of nice little pace for this race.
1: The Good Biscuit has won the Ponty Premiership this year, and I suppose they might have looked initially and thought stall 11 looks a disadvantage, but we've had wide drawn horses coming to the fore early today.
0: No, I don't think we can fault really any of the draws today with the way that the races have been playing out. He's a fantastic horse, isn't he? He's had a fantastic season. He seems to really like the setup here at Pontefract, but he is now on a career high mark. He's gone up £4.4 that latest win, so he's into a class 3 and he's carrying a little bit more weight. The only really negative for him was he has gone in his coat. You know, he has had quite a busy season. He's been on the go since the kind of start of April, and it is that time of year where they're just going to start to go. And I don't think Ruth would mind me saying that he's gone in his coat, because we've seen him all year and he always kind of looks an absolute pitcher, but just on the hairy side today.
1: Almirada Prince hasn't won for a long time, but he's got loads of solid form in the butt this season.
0: I know, he's just been a bit frustrating. I mean, can you believe he's not won for so long? Because he's never runs a bad race at all. Again, probably another negative was he started going his coat. I think a couple of the others that I picked out ahead of the ones we've talked about, luckily they still look well. Musical Touch was one of them. Start Me Up, I think, still looks really well in his coat. So I kind of wouldn't really put anyone off those ones. It is a trappy race.
1: Yeah. Start Me Up for Richard Spence, a good run when second at Chester last time.
0: Yeah, he just kind of needs to prove really that he's capable of operating on a bit more of a stiffer track. But I think, again, down to the 6 furlongs on a stiffer track, he's won over 6 and 7 at Chester, so I think he should be okay off this stiff 6. It's only Richard Spencer's only runner here today at Pontefract, and he looked very well.
1: Musical Touch, below form last time out, prior to that had been largely solid this season.
0: Yeah, I really liked his win when he won at York in the summer, and it was a really big field. I know it was a class 4 and this is a class 3, but I thought it was a good run from him, and I think he had excuses as regards to the ground in the Silver Cup. It was very heavy ground that day. Could bounce back.
1: Here we go.
2: And off. Division 1 of the Leslie Burton Fisher Handicap, over 6 furlongs and away well. We're pushing forward here in the centre. It just takes time. A Territorial Knight in a noseband, and out a bit wider, the well-supported Almirada Prince in the checks, with Papa Cocktail over towards the inside of Musical Touch with a red star on the white cap, and American Golf not too far off either. Territorial Knight now wider out of that one. Further back to find Andesite, and then Veblen Good, with over towards the running rails Start Me Up, and then towards the back end of the field, the Good Biscuit in the light green cap, the Ponty Premiership winner of this year, and also Gold Queen Kindly, and to the inside, the pushed along Comanche Falls as they're on the home turn. Almirada Prince in front narrowly to the outside of It Just Takes Time. Musical Touch is now driven along in between them, without a bit wider American Golf, and further back to Start Me Up, who's trying hard to stay on as they make the run towards the final furlong. It is Almirada Prince down the centre of the track on the far side, Musical Touch. Start Me Up is still finishing off the race with some purpose, and so too down the outside, Veblen Good with the Good Biscuit. Almirada Prince getting a little bit tired, needs that line to come. It does come. Almirada Prince last home. From along the inside, Start Me Up, and out wider, Veblen Good with the Good Biscuit.
3: Well supported, Almirada Prince has made all from stall 12 and has held on from Veblen Good, who came home strongly but couldn't quite get there in the end. And it is a winner for the Paul Midgley team. Killarney, the listed navigation stakes coming up. Mile and 3 furlongs, Shehan is the favourite, 5-2. Manton Bay is 100-30. Action is 4-1. Fascinating to see what he can bring to the party today. Latin America 6s, along with Caught You Sleeping. Alfeca 11s, won on this card last year, I think, Alfeca. 12s, Baxter 8, Garden Party 50s, non-runners, 4-6-11. 8 go. Interesting race this, Andrew, very much so. Shehan the right favourite.
4: Yeah, I'd have thought so. First run since being gelded, has competed in some pretty decent races, the Irish Derby and the Glorious Stakes his last 2 runs. And I just think he's the type of horse going back into listed company here. He has shown some decent enough form, and he's shown an aptitude for running well with a little bit of a dig in the ground, which I think all will lead and bode well when it comes to this race and kind of the conditions and what he's up against here.
3: Yeah, indeed. And he's up against Action, who's been making the running in good races, starting with the Derby. He ran really well in the Dante. Then he went to the Derby where he was a pacemaker. He's been pacemaking ever since. Don't quite know what to expect from him, but he's talented.
4: He is talented, and he brings a rating of 109, which is by far the best in this race. £7 better than anything else, and many pounds better than a couple of his rivals as well. Just if he can go and return to that form, which was second in the Dante behind Item, he'd be winning this race and winning it pretty cosily, I suspect. Whether his heart will be quite in it after all the hard slog races he's had this year in top races, I'm not so sure. And I think he's a risky proposition at best.
3: Yeah, okay. Just a quick notification of a going change at Fairy House. It was good to yielding in places. It's good all over now. Good over at Fairy House. What do you like in there? Do you mention Manton Bay earlier on today?
4: Yeah, I mentioned him. I thought Sheehan was the bet here. And
3: yeah,
4: it doesn't surprise me that he's been nibbled in from what he was this morning. Manton Bay is a progressive horse, deserves his turn in listed company, having been a thoroughly progressive flat horse. A little bit concerned, just personally speaking, about him going up to a mile, 3 furlongs. Could be the making of him for all we know, but he didn't necessarily get home over a mile, 2 at Navan earlier this year. So I think that comes into my thinking. And then Latin America, who's been quite well backed for Johnny Murta and Ben Cohen, he has form with Sheehan from earlier this year. We haven't seen him since May. Probably a horse that again will be kind of plotted towards this back end, especially considering he seems to have a nice ability and also a nice ability to act on a little bit of softer ground.
3: Yeah, and the yard's in good nick as well. So we are nearly set for this listed contest, the feature event at Killarney today. It's a fascinating little race, certainly in terms of tactics. Interesting to see how Action gets on. Repeats his Dante form, he'll win. I think it's pretty straightforward. Sheehan's just backed out of the stalls. Got Alfeca out the back. And you've also got Back Straight, who is waiting to go in. So there's three of them to load. Let's see if Sheehan wants to go in this time. Yeah, he's okay. And then the final two going forward. Big white face of Action towards the inside. And we are set. Here's Peter O'Hare.
5: She's in. All in line. Off and racing in the Irish Stallion Farms EBF Navigation Stakes over more than a mile and 3 as they head up the straight over towards the inside Back Straight, near side Alfeca, the red and black colours, Garden Party with the white cap towards the inside, Sheehan is in touch and towards the outside Coach is sleeping as they head up in front of the enclosures, Alfeca goes along in front, Gary Carroll moving up on the outside Coach is sleeping under Adam Caffrey, at the inside is Garden Party and Gavin Ryan. Followed in fourth place by Sheehan, Chris Hayes, then Manton Bay, Billy Lee on the outside of Back Straight, Seamus Heffernan. Last but one at this stage, Latin America, Ben Cohen, bringing up the rear Action under Wayne Lorden as they make the turn and reach the mile point heading up the Back Straight. Alfeca in the lead from Coach Sleeping, now a close second. Garden Party tracks them on the inside of stable companion Sheehan. In fifth position is Back Straight with Manton Bay, who has two behind, Latin America, and Action as they head on to the elbow, midway down the far side. Alfeca by just less than a length, Coach is sleeping in second position on the outside, just behind them Garden Party, Sheehan tracks them in fourth, just over a length away then to Back Straight on the inside of Manton Bay, and still at the back on the inside Latin America, and alongside is Action as they head towards the bottom turn that'll bring them across towards the straight. Tightly grouped, Alfeca, Coach is sleeping, Garden Party, the inside of Sheehan, the leading quartet, followed as they head into the turn with more than half a mile to race by Action, making headway up on the outside, and then Manton Bay towards the back, Latin America, and Back Straight as they swing left-handed. Alfeca leads, Coach is sleeping, Action has moved through to third, Sheehan in touch in fourth, around the outside Manton Bay, Garden Party going the shortest route, pushed along behind them is Back Straight, Latin America towards the back of the field as they head on to the three, Alfeca on the rail, caught you sleeping. One off the rail, Shea Hannon, the centre, Garden Party still there. Menton Bay makes headway down the outside with the green cap as they continue on. Alfeca caught you sleeping, Shea Hannon towards the outside, Menton Bay behind the Garden Party, trying to stay on Latin America and then back straight, but as they head to the furlong pole, battling it out, Alfeca and caught you sleeping from Menton Bay down the outside, Shea Hannon is there too inside the final furlong, Menton Bay on the outside, Shea Hannon in the centre, caught you sleeping on the inside, Shea Hannon on the inside, and Chris Hayes will win the navigation from Menton Bay, caught you sleeping and Alfeca.
3: It's a good finish. There's three or four of them in with a shout inside the final furlong. But it's Shehan who's come good for Chris Hayes and Donica O'Brien and Manta Bay.
6: So five, the Racing Post pick, strong recommendations. Been second on her last two starts. Been in a photo last time after leading. She's certainly knocking on the door. Whereas Raceberry Rhyme on the outside, the favourite, has been doing a lot wrong, and some of the recent form has been at a higher level in D3 company. Won a D4 6th of September, the Raceberry Rhyme. And she is likely to start your favourite here, certainly as well as arrive at the boxes at 6-5. May start on the inside. Well, a nice draw for her. She gets the red jacket pretty much every time she goes. She's the only raider in this race. Middle seeds in 2, 3 and 4. So a great draw for the one. The hare's running. Here we go. Sunderland D4 action.

0: we go. Pre-level break, apart from the four, is out the back. Five and six, the big two in the betting now, begin to edge on to the corner. And he's five, Schaufeld Azure, who leads them. Two, though, Eskimo Bolt up the inside is trying to challenge. Five with the lead to the line we go. He's going to hang tough. 5-2 and maybe four in that order. Racing Post MB landed here at 5-2.
1: Bursa for race number 7 on today's card. Penultimate contest coming up again now is a maiden of a 3-year-old purebred Arabian fillies racing over 1400 metres, field of 13 go to post, and it's quite a simple market. Uchem Dula, number 1 on the card, is the short 1.6 favourite. Number 9, Nilufa, is at 4s, and at 7.5 is number 2, Iklal Hanim. Those are the three shorties in the market. 12s for number 3, Bangu, and number 12, Shuddering Galoo. It's then 20s for number 11, Rosa de Huma, and 25s for number 5, Dagadi. 30s for number 8, Lemmikis, and then at 50s, it looks like the next best priced horse, maybe even 60s for number 7, Hifa Gazelli. Also, number 4, Ada Parisi is at 60s. 80s for number 6, Dogan Hanim, and 100s the outside of number 13, You Are Nick. But the favourite is Uchem Dulo, who's finished runner-up 4 times in 5 career starts. His 3-year-old filly by Afrikander. Only defeat was in a maiden over 1600 metres at Istanbul. All runner-up efforts coming here at Bursa. The most recent was in the middle of last month over 1500 metres. Time of 140.21 seconds. It's taken around about maybe 5 seconds or so off, maybe 10 seconds, and you're probably going to get a fair time for Uchem Dulo. Looking for that 1:33, 4, maybe 5 second. We'll probably have a good stride on these other fillies in the race. Nilufa is apparently the nearest challenger to Chandulo, according to the market. Only one runner up effort in 6 starts, which came last time out of a 1200 metres only a couple of weeks ago after failing to place in 5 starts prior, although before that, second placed effort did record a career best at this track of a 1500 metres, finishing 4th. So clearly has a liking for Bursa and Nilufa, aiming to go a place better today. And Iklal Hanim, 3 runner up efforts in 8 starts, all of which have come within the last 4 appearances here at Bursa between 12 and 1500 metres. And the latter was a couple of weeks ago now, maybe just 2.5 weeks ago, over 1200 metres, and another one that looks quite dangerous to Uchem Dulo. But those are probably the only real rivals that she has, or namely the only others to finish runner-up as well as her. Bangu has a couple of third-place efforts to her name, and is about a 12-to-1 shot. Shannoning Galoo is also a place there that came on debut and is making a first start on turf as well. We do have a debutante in this field, number 11, Rosa de Huma, breaking from stall number 7 in the black and a light blue hoop jacket. Going forward there is Ada Parisi, red jacket with the yellow cap, and I think we should be set. White flags are up. And they're off and racing, 1,400 metres, and an awkward start at the back there from Dogan Hanim in the yellow jacket. Drops right to be at the back of the field as Nilufa from the inside gate, white jacket, maroon cap's going to set the early pace, joined now on the outside by Lemmikis, and it's Lemmikis in the green sleeves who does take up the pace. Further back in about third position, red and yellow half sleeves of Ada Parisi's next, with Iklal Hanim towards the outside, deep on the track, about four deep off the fences, Dag Radi. They're being followed up the inside rail by Bangu. Further wider out, Uchandula, the favourite, has to come very wide. Then the debutante, Rosa de Humas, next, followed by Ida Perezzi, who's rapidly weakening through the field. Hifa Gazelli on the outside overtakes. Chardon in Galoon, green jacket towards the back of the field there, along with Princess Suda. Then comes Juanik and Doganini in the back markers, swinging inside the final 600 metres. And out in front, it's Lemakiz straightening up for the judge, followed on the outside by Nalouf. Red jacketed Glal Hanim is next. Deep on the track is the light blue jacket of Uchandulo. He's needing to pick up now to the far side. The eye is drawn to Hifa Gazelli in the yellow cap, and also there is Bangu. They're being followed next by the green jacket of Chardon in Galoon from the back of the field. The debutante Rosa de Humas is staying on well, along with Uchandulo, who's not picking up here. It's Hifa Gazelli inside the final 100 metres from in second. Lemakiz, then Bangu, but a shock in this maiden. Hifa Gazelli has gone and won from in second. Lemakiz back in third position on the inside rail was Bangu, and in fourth position staying on was Nalufa. Well, Uchandula could only muster fifth position alongside debutante Rosa de Humas, who has run a respectable race at any rate. Further back, a tight finish between Dogan and Neem, staying off for the back of the field at Klal Hanim, and then came Dag Radi and Chardon in Galoo. Further back to Ada Parisi, weakened off the bend. Then came Juanik, and toward the back of the field, Princess Suda was last across the line. But it's Hifa Gazelli who wins our penultimate contest here at Bursa. The order.
2: Or race five. Quite a modest contest, this, to say the least. Endless Quest is the hot favourite, got a strong page, obviously, Wooden Bassett filly on her debut in the Ace stud colours. For the Golstons, of course, they're on the score sheet, albeit they did have their hot favourite Zuri beaten earlier. And in the saddle, Rab Havlin's having a pretty decent day as well, of course. Two winners now, and second place effort as well. So he's looking for a third, and clearly has got a very good chance of racking up a third winner on the programme. In terms of opponents, well, is Evening Call being overlooked a bit? Maybe, because she does have an excuse for last time. She was well thumped at Goodwood, but it was heavy ground. I don't think she clearly had a going day. Beaten 39 lengths last of eight. Blinker's gone for the first time today. The debut run was promising at Newmarket. It was only a small field race until she finished last of the three, but wasn't beaten very far. Tom Marquand up for the Haggis team. I think she probably is bigger than she should be, really, at 11-4. Moonchune fourth on both starts. It's a bit deceptive because 4-5 at Nottingham beaten 12 lengths, then last of 4 at Kempton beaten 3.25 lengths, although comparatively can be put in just behind Evening Call on form of running in behind the same horse. So it's a bit of a tricky one, isn't it? This Endless Quest may just be too good for them, but it is her debut and she's fed in on a weak race. Evening Call might have been overlooked because of the poor run last time. If you reflect on the debut, it might be a bit better. They're at the post. 4-9 favourite here, Endless Quest, with runners filing off behind the stalls. Evening Call 11-4. Moonchune 9-1. Fournaville at 25s. And the outsider is still Tilsworth Emma at 200-1. Nearly at post time.

evening call, but I think that's just about done, so that should mean they can go forwards. Beyond our off time now. Planting evening call. Handlers coming. Woods. Tillsworth Emma to 7. Endless Quest to 3. Pops in, so 2 more. Fournaville and Moon Tune will be the last one.

0: and rock. He's the front three as they saunter down the home straight for the first time. Moving into fourth is Mark Amalo. And behind Mark Amalo, Chain of Command on the outer of that one, Mercur. Yellow Jacket just behind of Starak, then towards the inside Elkani, and finally King Motif at the back of the field as the runners get ready to move right hand. So it's the Blue Jacket of Sunaz and Theo Bachelot showing by two. Apple Blossom White and Marie Vallon in second. Marc Amalo up on the outer. Racing fourth, Orion Rock. Behind Orion Rock, Mercur towards the outside. Starak is just behind, in company with Chain of Command. And still those back two unchanged. Elkani, the orange colours, and the pink cap of King Motif. So down the far side, absolutely nothing to report at this stage. No changes in the order, no quickening of the pace. And Sunaz still leading them along. Marc Amalo on the outer, Apple Blossom White on the inside. Mercur continues to follow in fourth, being tracked all the time by Starak on the outer. Just a little bit of a hurry up on the inside for Orion Rock. Tracking that one on the inner, Chain of Command, as they now reach the 800 post and swing back towards home. Sunaz shortly perhaps try to up the ante. Marc Amalo covers every move on the outer. Apple Blossom White behind. Then Mercur moving up on the wide outside. Elkani has been taken off the rails, the orange jacket, as Sunaz accelerates once again, goes on by a couple. Apple Blossom White, Marc Amalo is just tapped for toe there. Here on the outside is Starak coming home, and Starak is the only one coming off the pace and is doing it to some effect. And it's Starak and Marvin Korndan who goes through and easily dominates. Second position with Sunaz, Apple Blossom White behind. Starak wins it. From Sunaz in second, Apple Blossom White was third.
1: I'm Prerano joins issue, and then Gunnery Sergeant, Well Bud, Mary OG and Say It Straight, and Rebel Reba. Final flight next time. And up the run in they come. Ards Moss regains the lead from Time for Run and Gunnery Sergeant. Well Bud, Mary OG and Say It Straight, taking closer order. Rebel Reba next, and they're followed with the circuit of race by Booked Light, Copper and Pegs, and Risen Tide. Seven flights to jump. Ards Moss and Keen Quirk with a slender advantage over its Time for Run and Dunamira, followed by Gunnery Sergeant and Jordan Gainford. Little has changed up front, and then Mary OG with For Company, Say It Straight and Well Bud. Four lengths to Rebel Reba and then Booked Light, followed by Risen Tide and Copper and Pegs. Heading up to the top of the track, Ards Moss, it's Time for Run, followed by Gunnery Sergeant, Say It Straight has improved into fourth, and then Well Bud, Mary OG, Rebel Reba next, then Booked Light, Risen Tide and Copper and Pegs. Turning towards the far side, Ards Moss and it's Time for Run together. Two lengths back to Gunnery Sergeant in third, then Say It Straight and Well Bud. As they return to the point at which they started, then Mary OG and Rebel Reba, Booked Light, Risen Tide, and Copper and Pegs. Mary OG is being pulled out. Ards Moss, by neck, to It's Time for Run, as they approach the fifth last. And then the Gunnery Sergeant, Well Bud, and Say It Straight come next, followed by Rebel Reba. Seven furlongs to go for the jump. Ards Moss on the inside of It's Time for a Run. Little between them, a break of a length and a half to Gunnery Sergeant, joined for third by Well Bud. Say It Straight in fifth, and then an in touch Rebel Reba over that one, which was four from the finish. It is Ardsmoss on the inside. Of its time for a run, edging into third as well, Bud, from Gunnery Sergeant as they pass the five, then Say It Straight and Rebel Reba, four lengths to Book Light, pushed along as Cupboard and Pegs, and then Risen Tide. Into the wings of three out. It's time for a run, landed in front, jumped it better than Ardsmoss, Gunnery Sergeant. Nudged along the outside of Well Bud, couple of lengths to Say It Straight. Rebel Reba pushed along his booked line. Running round the home turn. Ardsmoss, it's time for a run. Stride for stride, followed by Gunnery Sergeant. Ridden after them in third, now shaken up as Well Bud, followed by Say It Straight and Rebel Reba next. Heading for the second last. It's time for a run, and Ardsmoss, followed by Gunnery Sergeant, and behind them as Well Bud. Over the second last, it's time for a run, now chased by Well Bud and Gunnery Sergeant, being left behind as Ardsmoss. Coming to the final flight, it's time for a run from Well Bud, the challenger. Over the last they go. A peck on landing by, it's time for a run. Advantage now with Well Bud as they race up towards the finish. It's Well Bud and Jack Kennedy stretching on by two lengths. Well Bud will surpass last time when second, beating It's Time for a Run and Gunnery Sergeant.
2: Well Bud has got in. Jack Kennedy guiding Well Bud to success. Another winner for Andrew here in the studio. And Well Bud was returned at 100 to 30. Has done that in good style in what could be an okay maiden. We're beginning to load at Pontefract for what is a handicap. It's over a mile, always blue. Not necessarily straightforward. Got an outside draw, 11 to 4, 100 to 30, Mount King, selection 4 to 1, 17 to 2, and bigger the rest. Here's Chris.
3: Thanks, Angus. Yeah, quick summary then, really, Adele. Is the loading forward always blue current favourite?
4: Yeah, always blue is the favourite. She's been learning on the job, really. She's not the most straightforward, so there is kind of risk attached with her. But she has showed in all her runs, really, that she's, if she can put it all together, she's plenty capable of winning a race. This is a kind of a bit of a tough race, though, to ask her to go and win, because she's against some kind of very seasoned pros and horses that really like it here at Pontefract. And there's no surprise to see money for Mount King, because he's well handicapped on his winning form here, and he wasn't disgraced in a class two a couple of days ago. So kind of really he's the one to beat on that.
3: Yeah, back down in grade selection. The filly had a bit of a mid-season break, ran well at Ayr when she returned to action last time out for Ivan Furtado, and David Nolan could go pretty well amidst the chaos. Another one that was below form last time out, but previous form gives him a bit of a chance as well. We've only got a couple left to go forward. Let's get back to Gareth to call them home for the next.
5: Final couple then heading in. Regal Desire on her first start in a handicap will be the last to go forward. We're ready to go. And they're off. Jumping out in the Good Biscuit, Ponty Premiership Champion Handicap. And early on, well, Garden Oasis usually is up with the pace, and he's in second place, the orange cap, just up in behind Always Blue, who has the lead through the first furlong and into the opening bend. It will be Always Blue from Garden Oasis, Perfidia up around the outside in the red jacket, and Swift Salie in the blue sleeves and cap along the inside. And they're being followed by Moafak, who's a little wider out in the black with the orange stars, just in front of Galba, and over towards the running rails selection in the yellow coloured jacket. That one now just tracking Regal Desire through. Regal Desire, who's made up plenty of places in a short space of time, was quite slow to get started. Well, back in the field is at Mount King, so too on the inlet, who at the moment is on the wide outside in that light blue coloured jacket. Then in the light blue spots, Arkenstar, last year's winner, with only Foam Tag behind, as they're now on the run up the hill towards the entrance to the home straight, and it is Always Blue who holds the lead still. From Perfidia in second, and Garden Oasis back in third, and they're not travelling quite as well as this leader at the moment, who's getting away. It is Always Blue, now 2.5 lengths to the good as they swing on in. From Perfidia, Garden Oasis, without a bit wider Moafak, and then amidst the chaos is trying to step forward. On the inlet is on the very wide outside, more towards the inside. Selection is finishing off the race not too badly, as as they now approach the final furlong. The leader's getting a bit tired now, Always Blue. Selection challenging strongly on the far side. Garden Oasis is keeping to it. Over on the far running rails, Galba. Mount King is running on. Selection's taken over, though. Close to home, Selection it is, who wins from Mount King. Tied for third, Galba, Always Blue, Garden Oasis, and the running on phone tag out deeper.
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6: Well, to support for the current favourite. First couple have moved in. Clive the Rice is in, along with Wilbur. Moving up, Basra. Line of God into stall number one. Couple to load, Solar Swing. And now Out of This World. In and they're off racing away. The extended mile for the tips for every race at racedayready.com. Nursery handicap stakes. Line of God moving through to the inside to lead by about three parts of a length, heading up towards the corner. A pretty decent pace of Bonapuni's racing quite keenly as well. From Out of This World in second position, the blue and the white. Then came Wilbur and Danny Musket around the bend in third. Solar Swings on that one's inside, Maroon and Yellow Silks. The back two to the inside, the filly Basra in the yellow colours and the pink and green for Clive the Writer, last of all under Ryan Kavanagh. Heading then down the far side of the course, and the Lingfield winner from last time, top weighted in this nursery, Line of God, by just over a length to Out of This World in second place. Handily positioned in third is Solar Swing. Wilbur is next in fourth. Behind Wilbur then is Basra. She's racing towards the inside of Clive the Writer, and they're about to race inside the final half a mile. It is Line of God, held together on the front end, a half a length now to Out of This World, moving up to the outside. Only a length away to Solar Swing, who remains well there. Wilbur's next in fourth with three furlongs to go. Then Basra, and he nudged along in the final placing, Clive the Writer. Back towards the top of the home stretch soon, and racing towards the final quarter mile. Line of God now pestered by Out of This World for the lead. It's a length away. Solar Swing is now being pushed along towards the running ground, marooning Yellow Silks. And then came Wilbur. Basra's next and trying to pick her way through. Then Clive the Writer racing now down towards the final furlong. Solar Swing through now to the inside to pick up the running. Goes on from the running on Wilbur. Basra's attacking late far side. Solar Swing. Wilbur's trying to come at the leader late. Solar Swing from Wilbur. They hit the finish. Solar Swing in front from Wilbur. Basra was next in third. Then Clive the Writer clear from Out of This World and Line of God.
2: On debut, went fourth in a maiden at Nace, and then two lesser efforts in maidens since then. She was a decent fourth on handicap debut, is all I would say, at Galway, where she was beaten 10.5 lengths, but the first two got well clear that day, including Canon Law in second, who did go on to boost that form down at Lustol, beating Vive Underbar. She's been dropped a pound for that. Patrick McGettigan continues to ride, and I just think she could end up being a little bit better than the mark of 68 would tell you. I think she's certainly bred to be better, and I think she's one of these horses that is slowly getting the message run by run.
7: Okay, good luck with her. Shambata, you've been in good form today, Andrea. At least two winners, I think, on the card, maybe three. I've lost count, there's been so many of them.
2: good luck to Andrew with Shambata, about 10-1 short. They're about a bit shorter than that on the official show, 7-1. 7-2 joint favourites, though. Viva Underbar and Believe, Shades Dream, 5-1. Aidan McGuinness looks for a double with Tanzanite Diamond, who's 6-1 from nines. Then Shambata for Andrew at 7, 17-2. Chestnut Palace, Marjorie Dore, 12s. 14s, Ocean Fire. Cascade Canyon, 14s. 28s, and bigger the rest. So let's go back to the track as loading press is about to begin. Here's Johnny.
8: Competitive and tricky, this one, with 12 runners. Not a bad race for an each-way bet, maybe, but Believe was weak when winning the last day. Much, much weaker than 7-2 on the exchanges now, so wouldn't be taking 7-2 if you wanted to have a bet here. And so I suppose the story of the day in some respects has been Sam Cohen, who serves a suspension from tomorrow onwards, but he's on the cusp of a treble here. And he made the point that Tanzanite Diamond, who was handy the last day, form that ties in We Wonder Bar, had to be reined back, and he felt that race a bit of a mess. McGuinness, happy to remind us that he's had a winner, which I missed over the jumps today as well. He's first in a while, nearly had one here yesterday. Ado in sparkling form. Very interesting race, this, and top apprentices we have at the moment. But Believe was weak when winning the last day, and don't see any reason to think he shouldn't go very close again in a cracking little race we have. Second last race of 2026 in Killarney. Shay's Dream, been hugely impressed with Julian Petropaolo. Might be a small ground quandary for that horse potentially, but we shall see. I think that's actually him there. He's going to be going one of the last ones into gate three, and that will be that. Can Sam Cohen go further clear at the top of the apprentices table? Billy Lee's gone one ahead. Big lead Billy has now in the jockey's title, but if he's odds on to win the title, so is Sam Cohen. Another winner would certainly help Sam before his suspension.
9: Off and racing in the Killarney Grand Apprentice Handicap over an extended mile and three as they head up the straight. Over towards the inside, Marjorie Daw is prominent. In the centre, Shay's Dream and V Wunderbar moves up on the outside. But in the yellow and green, Tanzanite Diamond. Believe is in that leading group. Shambata in touch in the green and red towards the outer as they come up. In front of the stands, the leader is V Wunderbar, Keaton Kennedy from Tanzanite Diamond, and Sam Cohen a close second. Followed up past the winning post by Marjorie Daw, Adam Brown, Susan, the inside of Shambata, Patrick McGettigan. In fifth position, Shay's Dream, Julian Petropaolo. Then Believe, Reese Holohan, sharing sixth spot on the outside of Gentle Soda, Conor Cusack. They're followed into the back straight by Ocean Fire, and the inside of Ocean Fire in green and yellow is Colleen's Girl. Wide of them is the Chestnut Palace. Towards the back at this stage, Cascade Canyon, and ringing up the rear is Running Point as they head up the far side. Viv Underbar leads by a little over a length, followed by Tanzanite Diamond, sharing second spot with Marjorie Daw. They're over a length in front of Shay's Dream and Shambata together. Behind them, Gentle Soda with Believe towards the outside. A further break of a length and a half then to Colleen's Girl with Chestnut Palace. With them is Ocean Fire and still the final pair, Cascade Canyon and Running Point. As they head for the turn, the left-hander that will bring them across on the approach to the straight, V Wunderbar continues to show the way. In the yellow and green colours, Tanzanite Diamond is close up on the outside, Marjorie Dora on the inner in red and black, Shambata is fourth, Shay's Dream next, Believe trying to make some headway, pushed along is Gentle Soda. As they swing in, over three furlongs to race, V Wunderbar still leads, Tanzanite Diamond trying to challenge in second. Wider out, Shay's Dream, Shambata to the extreme left, trying to get into it is Chestnut Palace. Believe at a noseband is trying to close behind them, and over towards the inside is Gentle Soda. But continuing on up the straight, Viv Underbar still leads, with Shay's Dream, Tanzanite Diamond between horses, over on the rail, Gentle Soda trying to get into it. Behind them, Believe in Chestnut Palace, but as they head past the furlong pole, Viv Underbar tackled on the near side by Shay's Dream, and they'll fight it out. They're stretching clear of the remainder, well inside the final furlong. On Shay's Dream on the outside, getting on top as they go to the line. Shay's Dream will win it. Viv Underbar second, clear of Chestnut Palace third, close for fourth.
2: Winner for Joseph O'Brien, Julian Petropaolo on board. Shay's Dream, who out of nowhere suddenly ran a good race last time up, having been running appallingly, and has now backed that up with a win at 5-1. What was the 4:30? The apprentice handicap. Viv Wunderbar was back in second spot for Jesse Harrington. So that's Killarney's 4:30. This is Stratford. There next is the bumper. Due off in about 30 seconds' time. It's over 2 miles. Montmissel is an even money favourite from 6-5. It is 2-1. Turbogeist, Persian Art, is next in 11-2. It's 8-1 and bigger the rest. It's goodbye from me. Nick Lightfoot and Rachel Candelora making their way into the studio. Andrew Blair White is going absolutely nowhere. Here's Stuart.
10: Thanks, Angus. Enjoy your evening. Safe journey home. Well back favourite for the last now, haven't we? Going a shade of odds on, 10-11, Montmissel. There was a little bit of 4-1 available this morning. A couple of runs in Irish point-to-points. There was promise in each of them, despite being a faller in the second of those two runs. Clearly now with good connections, related to quite a few winners, and up against a little bit of a mixed bag, really. A couple of Montmissel's rivals have shown ability, Turbogeist chief among them. I think he probably wants a good test. He's looked a little bit of a stayer in those two Worcester runs, I felt. And Secret Jetaway, another who's got experience, ran at Worcester in an unsatisfactory race in the sense that it was a bit of a messy start and the winner was gifted a very long lead, which he maintained through much of the race. But there was a little bit of promise, I thought, from Secret Jetaway. Right, we're set to go for the last, so with thanks, let's return to the commentary box and rejoin David.
11: Thank you, Stuart. So they continue to walk in. They've reached the first orange marker and they're off. This is the Join Racing TV Now Open National Hunt Flat Race over the extended 2 miles. Christine Starr and Secret Jetaway up there in the early stages. Montmissel, the light blue and pink pale jacket, just ahead of Turbogeist, who is just encouraged along to sit handy in fourth early on in the piece. Ahead then of Persian Art. Persian Art ahead of Lizzie Mouth. And then towards the back, Three of Spades in company with Gypsy Sky. So the lead is with Secret Jetaway, just to Montmissel, and then Christine Star Turbogeist for Persian Art is in fifth place. Ahead then of the back three, there's only five or six lengths separating all of them. Three of Spades, the dark blue with the yellow chevron hoops, Tom Gresson's runner on the inside of Lizzie Mouth, who's running green early on here, being encouraged along. Is on the outside of Gypsy Sky, who is held up at the back. So turning into the home straight, pace not particularly strong. And it is Montmissel with the lead under Gavin Sheehan to Secret Jetaway and Freddie Keithley, the red and white stripes. The best turned out winner, Christine Starr, to the outside in the orange. Then Turbogeist in the red and green. He's made the frame a couple of times at Worcester, but is just behind Persian Art in fifth place. And ahead of Three of Spades, and then Lizzie Mouth on the outside of Gypsy Sky. So they're approaching the halfway point, and in front it is the favourite Montmissel, just to Secret Jetaway with Christine Starr, one of the big outsiders on the outside, just in third, then Persian Art and Turbogeist, who is just a little bit behind the bridle in fifth position, and Sean Bowen is just having to chase him along on the outer of Three of Spades, and then Lizzie Mouth and Gypsy Sky, who is still at the very back of the field on the side of the course and running back towards the entrance to the back straight once again. So it is Montmissel on this debut under rules under Gavin Sheehan for Jamie Snowden on the inside of Secret Jetaway. Has had one bumper run. Christine Starr, Persian Art for Henrietta Knight and Brendan Powell looking for a double. Sean Bowen is really driving away firmly on in fifth position. Turbogeist got a reminder as well, and they are on from Three of Spades, the chased along Lizzie Mouth, and no move from Gypsy Sky yet. continuing their journey down the back straight. The whole field separated only by about six lengths. And it is by a fraction. Secret Jetaway on the outside of Monmouthsell. Christine Starr in third. Then Persian Art and Turbo Geist. Lizzie Mouth is still in touch at the moment. Three of Spades the inside. And in between those two is Gypsy Sky as they run towards the end of the back straight. Heading for the home turn. Secret Jetaway the outside of Monmouthsell. Then Christine Starr. At the moment, Persian Art held together. Turbo Geist chased along. Gypsy Sky threatening to make some progress, and Three of Spades. The back marker is Lizzie Mouth as they turn in. Monmouthsell on the inside of Secret Jetaway. These are the first two. Persian Art still waiting in third. Progress around the outer from Gypsy Sky off Turbo Guy. So turning in, Monmouthsell asked to try and go. Still gaining is Gypsy Sky on the outside, approaching the final furlong from last to first. It's Gypsy Sky taking over here under Keelan Woods. Going on to Persian Art, who's trying to chase the leader, but he's going to struggle because it is Gypsy Sky. She's sprinting up towards the line to make a winning debut. Second was Persian Art. In third place, Monmouthsell clear of Secret Jetaway. In
12: Rogue Allegiance, and the blindfolded drifts away to 11 will be the last. Racing a mile in front of them, the Moulton Racing Club handicap. Bit of early speed from Drifts Away. Also right up there is Galileo Island and Ekel Feckert in the middle in the diamond jacket, not too far from the pace. Quite keen behind them is Island Bear. In fact, make that very keen, throwing the head around side to side, is racing in partnership with Guest House. And just behind those, more towards the right, is Media Legend, stripes on the sleeves. Red and white is Rogue Allegiance as they continue to be well stacked up down the middle of the course here. Pink jacket in behind is Venetian Sky, one of the fillies in the field, the only filly in fact. Trinkolo back down the order. Colonnade is held up, and also right out the back, the Yama specialist, Gorgeous Mr. George. Drifts Away under a tight rein in front here. Ray Dawson trying to keep a hold of him, has the advantage of a length and a half, but is now starting to edge further away. He's being letting loose a little now and is taking full advantage of that. Has gone on by three nearly. Guest House is in second. Rogue Allegiance, the left, still behind horses going okay, is Island Bear. Right-hand side, Ekel Feck, and pushed along Galileo Island. Extreme right for Trinkolo and Gorgeous Mr. George looking to make up their ground. Media Legend moving okay, but needs gaps in behind them. Inside the two, Drifts Away, just about in front, but they're fanned right across the course now. A furlong and a half to go. Drifts Away, being followed by Guest House. Kitted into it, Island Bear. Media Legend still coming. Far right is Gorgeous Mr. George with Trinkolo. Venetian Sky is in the clear. Who do you like in the last? Driving for the line, Island Bear drifts away. Media Legend drifts away. Is fighting on very tenaciously. Media Legend looking to just get past Media Legend narrowly. Media Legend just for a first win. Beat Drifts Away in second, third to Island Bear, and they were clear of Venetian Sky.

0: The Sun chariot on Saturday, Blue Bolt's latest win, but he is in position A going into the last few weeks. So you've got Berkshire Boom here, who bids to confirm form from 3 weeks ago with Unionville, the pair second and third.
1: Yeah, and Berkshire Boom actually had an easy run through that race, whereas Unionville kept running into trouble and then had to get got hampered and sort of took off heels last time. James Doyle's come for the ride from stall seven as one of the main paced protagonists in this race. The main one is Footsteps in the Wood, horse number six, who's drawn to his outside in eight, so James might be able to get a jump on that horse and get a good position.
0: Well, two of the last three at Windsor and Bath, a beaten favourite in between times at Salisbury, and steps onto the weather for the very first time. Wouldn't be a great surprise seeing Emma Lavelle win it at Kempton. We've seen plenty of them. Danny, it's a tiny bit of money, although I think it's probably... It's a clip in a point or two for Chelio, but it's a similar enough price to where we were early doors.
1: It's over eight maiden. He's been placed on five attempts, including the last three, so I can see where people might want to go. He might improve a little bit, but you can say that for more that are in better form than him.
0: Kempton is at the start of a wildly busy week, really. They've got racing tonight, they're racing with eight on Wednesday, they're racing on Friday night, and they'll race again next Monday. It's not quite Craig David, but Kempton Park busy enough. Buffer Beach 2-1, 9-2 Berkshire Boom, Footsteps in the Woods at 6-1, 15-2 now. Unionville to reverse the form with Berkshire Boom from 3 weeks ago. Anthony Dunkley, good afternoon to you.
2: Good afternoon to you, Nick, Rachel and Andrew as well in the studio. This is an intriguing enough handicap because you've got more than a few horses in here entering the horse in training sales a little bit later on in the month. Beaufort Beach is one of them, and if the stable debut is anything to go by, we're saying in the paddock on Racing TV Extra, then she could be quite hard to hold out. She's got a good draw. She was a cheap pickup for the Jesse Harrington stable. Getting that one by her name, it's now or never, really. You're running out of time if you do intend to take up that sales engagement. And I did like the attitude that she showed that day as well. She's drawn well in stall two, and she might be able to sit in the box seat. I wondered if Berkshire Boom, they might utilise him, maybe just with the idea of just conserving a little bit. It was kind of damned if you do, damned if you don't with Ashin Murphy last time, considering if he fought Berkshire Boom, then I don't think he was finishing in the places, and they very almost got away with it. If he can just somehow consent to get a little bit of a breather in him, and if they want to ride him more positively, then he might be quite hard to hold out as well. But this is a slightly better race, I think, than the one he took part in last time, at least on strict ratings. But if he settles, he could go some in here. And yeah, Chelio, I mean, he's down to 59, and that could help him. He's 0-8 so far. Stall 10, the sticking point for me, to be honest. I thought Unionville was a decent each-way play. Unexposed over the trip, did well under the circumstances of last time. Has course form, winning course form as well, and might get a bit of a pace to aim at. Let's get up to Mike Catterbull.
3: So, Footstep in the Woods and Unionville, the last two in together. Now clear the stalls and they are set. And off and racing. Dispatched them with a mile ahead of them. The Unibet supports Safer Gambling Handicap, part of the London Mile Series. And Windsummer is the one that takes them down the far side first up, with Sail on Sailor prominent. And moving forward is Footstep in the Woods to join in with the lead. Wider out then is Chelio in the orange jacket, white cap, George Bass looking across. Sail on Sailor settling in a share of fourth place with favourite Beaufort Beach in the purple and green striped sleeves. Wider out then, Berkshire Boom in the red and white. White epaulets with Sail on Sailor between them. Piscean Star is on the rail, together at the rear of the field then with Unionville in the rear quarter. Magic Box last but one, and El Jawari being chivied along is the one that whips them in as they go past the halfway point. Down the side of the course they go, about seven lengths would cover these runners. It's a duel for the lead at the moment. Footstep in the Woods and Jason Watson just showing ahead of Windsummer, maybe on the rail with the cheek pieces. Right behind them, waiting to pounce, Beaufort Beach on the outside, shaken up now is Chelio. Piscean Star in the white cap on the inside rail, they're waiting for a run. Magic Box creeping into it behind that one. Wider out, Sail on Sailor is trying to get an effort going as well. It's Gwyn Summer though in front here, but here comes Sail on Sailor, and on the inside, Beaufort Beach is beginning to pick up eye-catchingly well, and then Magic Box on the inside as well. Sail on Sailor though has sailed clear inside the final furlong and is returning to something of his best here. Sail on Sailor has drawn clear to win pretty handsomely for Simon Down, Benoit de la Sayette. Both a beach in second, Magic Box, and then Cool Windsummer, I should say, was clear in fourth.
0: Also won a load of races, three in a row, late spring, early summer. Sail on Sailor had been a little off the boil since then, but wins and wins well. 10-1 Benoit de la Sayette, Simon Dow, the favourite, who was travelling all over, likely winner, was checked a couple of times, but once getting daylight, had no answers to the run from Sail on Sailor, who's won the second race at Kempton. More on Racing TV Extra with Anthony. We're going to switch our attention to Fairy House. They've got two races to go.

0: of three-year-old handicappers loading into the stalls for this 1,300-metre race. New favourite is number one, Sweet Ass, at 5.1. Gone in. This is Micolio. Down to the last two. Rocambolesque on the inner and Culmin Royale on the outer. Culmin Royale with that white sash to distinguish him from Match Anthem. Rocambolesque completes the lineup. All set under orders and away they go for the third of the afternoon, 1,300 metres in front of them. Sweet Ass quickly away, but Papateau is the early leader. Up on the outside, Culmin Royale now takes off, and Culmin Royale goes on to Papateau in second. Red Jacket, Charismatic Chic round the outer, then towards the inside, Michelangelo. Behind these, Rocambolesque, in company with Wild Moor. Sweet Ass follows those. Then on the outside, Match Anthem. On the inner of Match Anthem, the check jacket of Nature. Then towards the inside is Emmetite. And at the back of the field, Micolio is struggling somewhat. Also Morris with plenty to do. So making the turn back towards the straight. It's been fast and furious so far. Culmin Royale leads them in. Pressed by Papateau in second. Then on the inside, Michelangelo looking for an out and finds one. Up on the outside is Charismatic Chic. Now Nature is coming on the wide outside, but Michelangelo bursts through and goes to the lead. Nature on the near side, also Wild Moor on the near side, but it is Michelangelo, and Theo Bachelot shows by two. Nature is coming there hard, but Michelangelo holds on to win it from Nature in second, and third goes to Papateau. So win for number seven, Michelangelo. Second, number 11, Nature.
1: Jump. As they return to their point of departure, Dino Land and one out is leading Endeavour, followed by Smackwater, Jack and Joy, Del Mar, Technology, and Tipping Away, and Middleton Red, Diamond, Tipping Sights, and Scene, and Mickey Carter, Mephisto, Broken Ice, Full Noises Adrift. Six left to jump. Dino Land, leading Endeavour, still going along, matching strides, being followed by Technology. Alongside Technology is Smackwater, Jag, and then Tipping Away. Sights on scenes improved. And Enjoy Del Mountain, Diamond Tipping, Mickey Cohen, Mephisto, Broken Ice, Middleton Rare has lost multiple places. Further behind is Full Noise. Running down the far side, and it is leading Endeavour and Dino Land. Stride for stride, followed by Smackwater, Jag. Just four is Technology from Tipping Away and Joy Del Mar. Diamond Tipping, Sights and Scene, and Mickey Cohen, Mephisto, Broken Ice, Middleton Rare, six lengths to Full Noise. Five out is coming up, leading Endeavour, Dino Land. Joined by Technology, and then Smackwater, Jack, and Tipping Away, and Diamond Tip, Sights and Scene. Falling back through the field is Joy Del Mar, then Mickey Cohen, Broken Ice, Mephisto, Middleton Rare. For a jump, there's a change of leader. Technology picks it up from leading Endeavour. Still there in third is Dino Land, followed by Smackwater, Jack, jumping into fifth, Diamond Tip. Broken Ice has improved from a good bit back, and then Tipping Away, Mickey Cohen, and Sights and Scene, and then Mephisto, Joy Del Mar, Middleton Rare. Making the run is the third last flight. The Winter Festival, November 28 and 29, handicap over 3 miles, Technology. Diamond Tip improves steadily on the outside of Smackwater Jack. Dino Land on the inside of leading Endeavour, and then Mickey Cohen. Pushed along now is Broken Ice, then Tipping Away in Sights and Scene. Round the home turn. Dino Land on the inside of Smackwater Jack between them. Leading Endeavour followed by Technology, followed then by Mickey Cohen and Diamond Tip, now ridden along. In for the last two. Dino Land leading Endeavour. coming at them is Smackwater Jack along with Mickey Cohen. As they arrive at the second last, Smackwater Jack landed in front. From Dino Land, Mickey Cohen leading Endeavour and tipping away. Diamond tipping sights and seen and broken ice to the final flight. It's in front, Smackwater Jack from Mickey Cohen as they jump the last. Over in third, Dino Land, followed inside the final 200 yards by broken ice and diamond tip is Smackwater Jack containing on the run to the line. Mickey Cohen, 50 yards to go. Smackwater Jack will be three parts of a length too good for Mickey Cohen, broken ice there.
2: Smackwater Jack has won and has held Mickey Cohen of support, certainly for the second. Smackwater Jack, who was a bigger old price early today, was a 10-1 winner. Winner for Danny Gilligan and Denise Foster, 10-1 as the front pair comfortably clear. More on Extra over at Ferry House. Penultimate race at Ponty is the staying race. 2 miles and 2 of Pontefract Countryside for the Always Trying Racing Syndicate Handicap. 15-8, the price of our free world is now just about favourite from Noble Grace. 2-1, 130 further measure. Body Groove 8, double that price. Finksburg and Simeon 28-1. Over to Gareth Topham for the marathon on the day.
3: Further measure into stall 1. Completes the lineup. We're ready. They're off. Over 2.25 miles this time in the Always Trying Racing Syndicate Handicap. And early on, further measure to the inside in between horses Body Groove and down the outer. Fingstberg are the leading line of 3. And they're followed by Noble Grace, who's parked a little wider out of Free World, just up in behind Free World at present. And early on, Simeon is the back marker as Fingstberg is now establishing a clear advantage and moves away a pace setter. Out onto a full circuit of Pontefract Park. Jack Garrity on board Fingstberg leads up by a couple of lengths over Body Groove in a second spot. Further measure over to the inside under Clifford Lee, who looks more than happy to get a lead here. With back in behind them, Noble Grace in the black and yellow jacket. Free World is over along the inside, the blue sleeves and cap, and last of all in the stripes, Simeon, as they now race right away from us and out towards the far side of the course. So Fingstberg is out in front by around about 2 lengths or so from Body Groove, who's back on the flat this afternoon, having raced under National Hunt rules on his latest outing 3 weeks ago. And then in third, a further measure, the orange-coloured jacket worn by Clifford Lee. Further measure, the oldest horse in the race at the age of 9. The only mare in the field, Noble Grace. Ed Gray treks his only ride here today, a little wider out, just in front of Free World and a double-seeking Paul Mulrennan, who's happy to bide his time at the back end of the field at present, together with Cam Hardy on board Simeon, who's having his first start today for Mike Sowsby and has already won the Best Turnout Award beforehand. So continuing their work over on the far side of the course. And up front, it continues to be Fingstberg, who, since getting to the lead, hasn't really been pestered all that much. Body Groove is in second. Simeon making some progress now up to the outside, is into third place. Free World along the inside, a further measure. And Noble Grace now finds herself in last place as they make the next left-handed turn through halfway. Fingstberg taking them across from us over near the motorway, about a length ahead. From in second place, Body Groove. Then Simeon and Free World, who travel strongly, third and fourth in front of further measure. And 2.5 lengths back now is Noble Grace as they make the run towards the penultimate turn in the race. And now Simeon accelerating under Cam Hardy on the outside. Cam has decided enough is enough with regards to Fingstberg having things all of his own way up ahead. And now they're eyeballing one another as they race for the final 6 furlongs. With back in behind them, Free World along the inside of Body Groove. Further measure, Clifford Lee has been in no hurry whatsoever, and Noble Grace bringing up the tail of the field, that said, is no more than 5 or 6 lengths off the leaders as they race in 2x2 form, galloping on now for the final half a mile in this Always Trying Racing Syndicate Handicap, and the contest about to develop in earnest shortly with on the inside Fingstberg now just getting a shake of the reins, on the outer Simeon still travelling kindly. Free World is now being called upon by Paul Paul Mulrennan to come a little bit closer, just angling away from the inside running rails, but hemmed in by Body Groove, and further back to Further Measure and Noble Grace will be played late. Into the home straight they head, as Simeon now takes a definite lead off Pfingstberg, here to the outside Body Groove. Mulrennan has had to sit and wait on Free World, who he's now calling upon for an effort, and down the outside of Free World come both Noble Grace and Further Measure. A few chances then as they race in line for the final furlong, and uphill all the way from here. Body Groove now on the outside, Noble Grace is stepping forward, Free World with daylight between them, Simeon fading, Further Measure struggling to get there. It's Noble Grace under Ed Greatrex, who's gone to the front well inside the last from Free World, who's battling all the way, but this goes to Noble Grace. From in second, Free World, with back in third, Body Groove, then Further Measure, and a break developed to Simeon, and a bigger one to Pfingstberg.
4: Dreams Galore the grey, followed by Duty's Call the red and white silks, Sue's Last Chance next, and then Ardas a Rock, and top weighted Amber Ocean is last of all. Racing through halfway shortly, Defiant Dream under Kieran O'Neill, a slender lead from Burke Acre Brow. Penny's Cambri completing that, leading three in purple and white. Zoltan Darius to the inside in black and gold, then Bellatina and Duty's Call and Sue's Last Chance. Dreams Galore is next as they race now down towards the final furlong. It is Defiant Dream pressed by Burke Acre Brow. Zoltan Darius to the inside, here comes the grey, Dreams Galore powering down the centre. Dreams Galore trying to get on turns at Burke Acre Brow. It's Dreams Galore and Burke Acre Brow. Dreams Galore got up to beat Burke Acre Brow, then Sue's Last Chance, Defiant Dream and Zoltan Darius in behind those.
2: About a favourite or not for you?
5: Not for me, Nick. I thought she was short, to be honest. She was a good third at Galway at a huge price behind Stellar Moment, but hasn't necessarily backed that up. Was beaten in a claimer at Sligo and then was disappointing at Roscommon the last time at back at 25-1. I understand it's not necessarily one of the all-time maidens and it's not going to take an unbelievably impressive standard to go and win it. I thought she was awfully short against some of these.
2: Complete joke calls, runner. From a price perspective, as you quite rightly say, when you consider the disparity between the two of them, there you go, Smack Water Jack, Mickey Cohen and Broken Ice, 10 to 11 to 6 to 1, you 1, 2, 3 at Fairy House a few moments ago. Just on that alone, has run to a solid enough level to warrant opposition at 7 to 2?
5: Yeah, I think so. You know, he's shown a decent level of ability without necessarily looking like he's fall-proof. He did win a three-year-old maiden hurdle at Ballinrobe, but his record on the flat has been a little bit patchy of late. Now, there's been reasons for that. They dropped him to 7 furlongs at Laytown, whether that was potentially trying something new or maybe a runner at Laytown, but he didn't seem to like that. He's back up to a more likeable trip here over a mile three. And you've got Ballybone Belter, who's landed a few big pots over hurdles and fences in her lifetime. She was a Dublin Racing Festival winner a number of years ago. She won the Tim Duggan at Limerick at Christmas time. So she's been an awfully fantastic money spinner for Connections. Her two flat runs have been decent, especially the second behind Banbridge. Maybe didn't go forward from that. But I thought Blue Nasturtium for Ken Condon might be the one here, okay. Nick. I just thought it might be a little bit Goldilocks. This was the right trip. Her first run over a mile and a half at Tremor was her best run. She didn't stay over 2 miles at Tremor. She was out on her head over a mile two at Clonmel the last day. She goes up to that in-between trip of a mile three this time round, and Ken Condon has had a pretty decent season with the horses that he has been running.
2: So for Andrew Blair-White, you're hoping that Blue Nasturtium, this is just right. You're quite right to point out Ballybourne Belter, who's had success at Dublin Racing Festival, Punchestown and big festival at Limerick over Christmas, has been there, seen it, done it over jumps. Let's get across to Johnny Wolfe for the last race.
6: Thanks, guys. Yeah, good to hear from you today. Good to hear from Andy, and sums up this race pretty well. I don't know, could you back this favourite at the price? You know, Joe Cool, No Means horses have been in great form today and really had another win there at Fairy House, but Joe Cool with the cheap pieces on, I'd agree with Andy, I'd forget about the run at Laytown. And looks better value than the favourite, really. You just have to say this, Shemakaya, who was fifth in a back-end maiden for Dermot Weld. Then switched to Michael Callan, and remarkably, it was 100-1 in Galway. That form would probably suffice, but I don't know, the Sligo and Roscommon runs would definitely raise doubts. There is the mount of Jamie Powell, rides for the first time today. Ballybawn Belter, it's been, I suppose, a bit of a team this summer that we have these jumpers going to flat maidens, and Banbridge won well at the age of 10. Solness won last week at the age of 8. And good horses are good horses, and they're well able to convert to the flat. And might need to break a little better, Ballybawn Belter, but already has. That run at Gorham behind the aforementioned Banbridge, would that not be good enough to win this race? This is obviously dropping back in trip, but I can't really see how the favourite is so short. You have to say neither of the last two runs were true, because in the last two runs, Shemakaya would barely even be favourite here, let alone 6-5. And Michael Callaghan's horse in the feature race, I thought, for all that he finished down the field, I thought he actually ran quite well. Believe for the yard, no real obvious excuse in the last race, we ran fine. And Shemakaya bidding to get the stable off the mark for the day here. The last winner the stable had was Red Evolution, who scored under Reese Holohan at the Curra quite recently, and the horses are in good form. There's Joe Cool going in under Adam Caffrey, and spoke to Siobhan Rutledge earlier. She's delighted to get mornings now with Noel Mead as well, and Siobhan had a nice winner earlier for Noel, and I think they have reasonable prospects here of the horse in the cheap pieces winning. And the favourite does go in headgear as well, Shemakaya in the visor. It's the sort of horse a bookie I think you'd have to take on at the prices. And the students, they're still here enjoying themselves. Will they get a winner in the last race for Killarney in 2026? Over to Peter, they're all in.
7: Away they go. Nog's lost a couple of lengths to the others coming out of the gate in the early stages. Navy Guitar takes them along ahead of Blue Nasturtium. The inside Shamaica with Joe Cool alongside, behind them Tears I Never Cried, and then Ballybawn Belter in a few lengths to the back marker Noggs as they come up in front of the stands, bowling along out in front, leading by about two lengths, Navy Guitar and Diego Lima, followed in second by Blue Nasturtium, Billy Lee, Joe Cool, the green and yellow up on the outside under Adam Caffrey, Shamaica on the inner, Jamie Powell in black and white, a break of three lengths then to Tears I Never Cried, Alan Purse, Ballybawn Belter and Seamus Heffernan, last but one, Noggs in rear under Killian Leonard. They're well strung out as they head up the far side, less than a mile ahead of them. Going along in front by 2.5 legs, Navy Guitar. Blue Nasturtium is in second spot. Jamaica getting a bit closer on the inside. Joe Cool to their outer in touch in fourth. A break then of less than three lengths to Tears I Never Cried with Ballybawn Belter. And at the bag, Noggs as they continue directly up to the stands. Bowling along out in front, Navy Guitar leads by over three lengths. Blue Nasturtium with the yellow cap in second. Jamaica Diener in the black and white half colours. Then Joe Cool, Ballybawn Belter has made a little headway into fifth, ahead of Tears I Never Cried. And still at the back is Noggs as they head for the bottom turn. Less than 5 furlongs to race as they are about to turn left-handed and head for the straight. Navy Guitar, Jamaica, and up on the outside, Blue Nasturtium. Ballybawn Belter just behind them with Joe Cool. A break of three lengths or so then to Tears I Never Cried, pushed along, and Noggs remains back marker of the seven as they swing in. Over three to race, and Navy Guitar still leads. Blue Nasturtium up on the outside. Driven behind them in third is Jamaica. Joe Cool is trying to close under pressure. Ballybawn Belter next as they continue. Over two to race, Diego Lima on Navy Guitar on the right, on the left with the yellow cap, Blue Nasturtium, Billy Lee. They fight it out ahead of Jamaica. Ballybawn Belter trying to stay on, and down the outside is Joe Cool as they head now at less than a furlong and a half to race. Navy Guitar, Blue Nasturtium between the Ballybawn Belter, Joe Cool the outside, and then Jamaica well inside the final furlong. Ballybawn Belter has come through in the centre to lead. Joe Cool stays on the outside, and then Blue Nasturtium, but driven out by Seamus Heffernan. Ballybawn Belter wins. Joe Cool second, Blue Nasturtium third, ahead of longtime leader Navy Guitar and Jamaica.
8: She's already got a very, very good CV as Ballybawn Belter, courtesy of success at major jumping fixtures.

often racing with Missile de Tagore, number two, leading in the early stages. But the five-horse Mojito de Bonville comes through, as does number seven, Miguel de Lu, on the outside. And seven, Miguel de Lu, takes them into the first turn. From five, Mojito de Bonville in second. Then behind these two, and a good five lengths behind these two in third, is Missile de Tagore. On the outside, Megino into fourth. Behind Megino, Milius Avi, number nine. And following that one is number three, Mistral Janeiro. That's the front six as they come down to pass the stands for the first time. Mojito de Bonville now picks up the lead. Draws a response immediately from Megino on the outer. And the four-horse Megino leads them past the winning post. So off they go on their final circuit off the track. Megino out in front by two now from Mojito Bonville, number five. Then the two-horse Missile Tajour as they swing left-handed. Miguel de Lu, number seven, and Anthony Dolion towards the inside with up on the outer Mistral Janeiro, number three. Move yet from the one horse, the favourite, Many Dreams, as the field bunches up, going down the far side. Megino and Benjamin of Osha. Being pursued by the five horse, Mojito de Bonville, in number two, Missile de Tajour. Now improving on the outer is number one, Many Dreams. Goes into a share of fourth, but still with plenty to do, and stuck three wide as they go into the final turn. So number four, Megino, leads them back in. Shows by two lengths. On the outer, number one, Many Dreams, now comes to challenge. It's four and one, leading the way down the home straight. But the four-horse, Megino, still has the lead over one, Many Dreams, in second. Behind those in third is Mojito de Bonville, trying to quicken up beside the Tajour, number two. But it's the four-horse still in front. One is getting there now, and four and one race towards the line. Clever victory for number one, Many Dreams. One from four. And then behind those in third was, I think, number two, Missile de Tajour. 1-4 and 2.

o'clock at Central. The Greyhound's about to go in. 7-4 joints, 3-4. Big drift on the 6, 20-1 from 6-1. About to move in.

Central High running 13-8 each of 3 and 4. I think if 3 gets a clear here, he's got a great chance. Did open up 100-30 the stone. And away they go, and he's nicely into stride, but not as good as Beach Penny. And Beach Penny leads up Wakiki Stowe on the outside, Melody's Admiral. Around the first bend they go, and it's the 4 Beach Penny opening up here. 6 ran very wide in rear, has it at halfway by 2 lengths. Wakiki Stowe coming back for more, a length then Super Cooper, then 3 lengths Kuno Few by 2. Hollyoak Arnold in the back marker. Melody's Admiral is 10 off the pace, turning for home as Wakiki Stowe puts it down to Beach Penny down the stretch. Super Cooper back in third. Wakiki Stowe trying to get there. Beach Penny sticks her neck out and held on. I make it a 4-3-1. We'll have a look at the freezer. And there it is. 4-3-1. 13-8 joint favourites each of the first two home.

0: all set, under orders. And away they go for the fourth of the evening, and the distance is 1,300 metres, and the red jacket down the centre, just about the first to go on and picking up the early lead. That is Itaewon. So Itaewon leads them in the early stages as they go towards the first turn, but now moving through to grab it from that one is Chake Claim the Stars. Claim the Stars, Itaewon round the outside, out of the blue. Then towards the inner of those is Crowdfunding the top weight. Racing next to that one, the Crossbelts of Bakke lead. Then on the outside, Andartis. Towards the inner of Andartis, it's Heracles taking the rail. Further behind these, the Dark Jacket of Goldfield at the back of the field, pushed along very strongly, Favori Choke, and out of contention, Gallius. Down the home straight they come, and it's Itaewon on the near side for Tony Picone. Now moving towards the inner Goldfields, trying to get a challenge going, still up there, and battling away is Crowdfunding. Crowdfunding, Itaewon, and Goldfield on the inside, but it's Crowdfunding who seems to be the strongest and goes on by a half length. Goldfield tries to fight back, but Crowdfunding does just enough to win it. Goldfield in second. Close call behind between Bakke lead and Itaewon. So number one, Crowdfunding, won it by a half length over 11. Goldfield in second. And third, just about Itaewon in front of Bakke lead and Claim the Star.
1: Favourites now 1-6, Iron Dome. So Chops are moving in to complete the line. They're off, racing away 6 furlongs for the Download the Race Day Ready app Novice Stakes. And it's the long odds on favourite Iron Dome that bounced out pretty handily in red and white colours. Moving three there to his inside, Starship Lily, the orange of the white cap. Only a length away to find Nefertari in grey and blue silks. And Pinksley's there for Luke Castle on board Sir Chops in a tightly grouped field of four as they race inside the final half a mile. It is Iron Dome who leads, but now taken on for that lead by Starship Lily, who's moved through to the inside now to show in front as they go through halfway. Starship Lily

and Dara Keenan for an Iron Dome in second place, wearing the hood for the first time on third race course start. Just been nudged along as well in third position, and his Nefertari Sachops is trying to get organised, but last of four out the top of the home straight, and it's Starship Lily who's travelling better than Iron Dome at this point, racing inside the final furlong and a half, and it's Starship Lily who's away by three lengths now to Iron Dome, who'll try and make up this deficit inside the final furlong. Starship Lily, Iron Dome is all out in second, edging closer. Can he get up? He has got up. Iron Dome has got up to beat Starship Lily. Nefertari third, last of four, Sir Chops.

0: podium win at Catterick the other day.
1: Yeah, he did that really easily at the amateur race. He won by 6.5 lengths, and the good thing with him is he's pretty versatile at tracks. He's coming back to a track that he's also got plenty of form at. He's a horse who, I know he's gone up for that win, but he's actually kind of well handicapped on some of his back form. So, I mean, he literally did look the pick of the paddock. He was beautifully turned out, and he looked so well in his coat condition. So I wouldn't put anyone off him. He's drawn one, but we have seen them win from low and high numbers today. So I don't think we need to worry about his draw, do we?
0: No, front couple in the market, both drawn low, actually, because Nix, who hasn't won for a little while, but is well handicapped, comes out of three.
1: Yeah, no, I think a lot of people are fancying Nix today. He's not won for a while, but he's actually ran some good races, and he can be a little bit frustrating at times. I think he can fluff his start at times. We need to make sure he doesn't do that today, but he's very well handicapped on his back form. Off a mark of 60 today, you know, he looks like he's plenty capable off this mark, and just as long as he gets away from the start. But I think even if he does fluff it, I feel like a few horses have been managing to get into it.
0: Well, the thing with him is that they probably will go a good gallop, and that will suit him. I think we're not far offset, are we? Here we go.
2: They're off. Jumping away over 5 furlongs, Nix a little slowly into stride is at the back early in this Constant Security Services handicap. Away smartly Solid Bond, with up along the rails Jojo Rabbit and Barmy Blade from wider out, getting across here to a show in front, with Cheerleader not too far away, nor is under the radar. Up to the very wide outside goes Go Victor, who's just in front of Simba's Pride. Then chases Nix from Biawar, and at the back Speeding Bullet, with Invincible Crown the yellow cap around the outside, and Showtime Mahomes just a little bit outpaced as they now race on into the home straight. It is Barmy Blade in front, a Cheerleader in second, and then around the outside Go Victor as they corner, with over to the far side in the noseband at Jojo Rabbit, next in running Solid Bond, at Simba's Pride down the outside, but Go Victor has gone for home. There was money for Go Victor beforehand, and he's opened up by a couple of lengths over the running on Simba's Pride down the outside with Speeding Bullet, Barmy Blade, Nick's getting going late. It's Go Victor in front. And once Go Victor was asked to go, Go Victor did go, and Go Victor wins the last. Over Speeding Bullet, at Simba's Pride in a close run thing for third, with Nix and Showtime Mahomes along the inside, who was never nearer.
0: A third win of the year for Go Victor. Follows up that Beverly success from last time out, and does it on a slower surface for the first time here. And he is absolutely bolted up from stall 10.
1: Yeah, we were a bit worried about the ground, really. We spoke to his trainer, Tony, and he was a bit worried himself about the ground, but he said he had him in good nick coming into the race. It was just whether or not he was going to go.
3: And their 11th of 12 on the card was the two-dog Betsy's Hope, and she's been very well back, 6-1 into 7-2. They raced her initially over two bends in the height of the summer, but for my money, she's a better dog over four bends, as she showed last time out, 28.82 when running Take a Risk to a length and a half. And if she improves a wee bit on that, she's a huge player here. The one thing you're going to have to hope, if you back the Blue Jacket, is that she's going to have to come off the pace and pass probably three or four of her rivals in the closing stages. So she needs the gaps to open up, and more importantly, she needs a little bit more track craft than she has of late. 5-1 trap one, 7-2 from 6-1 Betsy in two, 5-2 favourite Huge Drift on the favourite in three, open 6-4, 9-1 from 7-1 the Ash in four, 9-4 favourite from 3-1 Droopies in five, 4-1 from 5-2 the

Racing Post go with the original favourite, Delsa Cassie, 3, 5, and 6. You've got a minute of betting time. And debuts in this grade for 4 and 5. 0 for 4 for the 2. And the 3 winners at this level, trap 1, 2 from 10. 3 dog, 50% strike rate from 8 runs. And trap 6, 2 from 12. But all the money for Droopy's Fetch, 9 to 4 from 3 to 1. And Betsy's Hope, 11 of 4 from 6 to 1. Both of them strong finishes over this trip, but will the gaps open late on for both the blue and the orange? Greyhounds going behind, about to open the traps here and move forward.

Sunderland hair running. Two of these have been well back, 2 and 5, and both of them will come from off the pace. Away they go, 5 and 2 both missed the kick. Action the inside, Westfall Swift down the centre, Delta Cassie. Swift and Cassie just had a bump there, and Falls run right off the track in rear, and now they're going to be vulnerable to the stayers who come up either side. Droopy's Fetch on the outside, Betsy's Hope the inside, and the two Gambles and the stayers are now out in front, but two eased into the bend, and has handed it on a plate to Droopy's Fetch, who's going to pull clear here. 2-1 favourite from 3-1, and the two dogs well back finished first and second, 5-2 and 6.

made for this 11th and 12th at Central Park. And yet the one is the favourite. He's a maiden after seven starts in this grade. But he came back with a really mighty trial, 16.94 after a month's break. And then when he ran in his first race back, similar D3, he got knocked sideways behind Ferndale Free. We know he is way, way better than that. There's collateral form behind Smooth as Satin for two of these on the 28th of September, in which Hollyoak Dougal, Every Chance, finished fourth, 17.11. Hollyoak Abigail, Kennel Maze in Trap 3, 17.31, but she missed the break and then got badly hampered, so you can almost ignore that run. 17.02 trial before that was semi-decent at this level. Got to be around 17 seconds to win a clean run D3, and if you break it, you're in with a chance. Tracy Small in Trap 2, 17.01, 17.07 in her last two, but she's on the drift badly here, 9-4 out to 7-2, despite having a win record of 2 from 17 in this mid grade over two bends. Greyhound's gone behind the traps, down the card, 7-4 favourite, 7-2, 12-1 from 5-1 in 3, 3-1 the 4, 9-2 from 7-1 the Dougal in 5, 9-2 from 6-1 in trap 6. And they're about to go in at Central Park. Final chance for a bet.

Central Park Air running 7-4-1 to break his D3 maiden here. Off and running, 3's badly missed the kick and 5 slowly away. Tracy's Moll on the outside of Infield Speed is trying to get at the inside. Woody's Womble on the outside as the 1 eases up, and Tracy's Moll's gone on to the top of the stretch. 2 lengths of Infield Speed, then comes Woody's Womble, Tracy's Moll holding on readily. 2-1-4 at 7-2, and a big drift for the Barry O'Sullivan train winner.

0: chance now when he makes the return today.
1: And the great unknown quantity is Seabrave for Richard Hughes, mm-hmm. who is now going into Handicap Company and is taking a huge jump up in trip, the appropriately named half-sibling going the distance, who we sadly lost, but was a horse who thrived early doors in the career, but also went set up to distance and won at the Royal Meeting a good couple of years ago, over a mile and a half. So how much more can be unlocked through the combination of trip and now handicapping?
0: I think absolute loads. My only worry with him now is actually when Anthony was doing paddocks, Seabrave looked very much the unfinished article, looked quite weak through the shoulder, quite a big backside and still a little porky belly. So just, I think there's a lot of physical growth there.
1: Join the club.
0: I'm still waiting for the growth spurt. But I think he's well handicapped off 75. He's been outpaced in his last couple of runs, especially last time here when he finished two lengths fourth in behind Mercantile, who ironically is the half-brother to Mossy Land, who won our opening contest. But I think the step up in triple suit, as you said, related to horses who thrived over longer by See the Moon, I think this will work very, very well. Likes to go forward. There is a bit of pace in the race, so potentially from stall five, Finlay Marsh might just let the first wave go forward and then just slot in the second rank. I actually have Seabrave down on my ticket underneath Sax Avoidance in second.
1: Good stuff. Right, okay. Right, last market check, 11-4 and joint favourites Impossible Mission Extraterrestrial. Seabrave is an 11-2 shot now ahead of the handicap debut. Sax Avoidance 11-2 also, so is Fahidi. A reminder, from now on, in between races at Kempton this evening, we will be looking back at great moments in the history of the Breeders' Cup, the World Championships of Racing, which comes up on Racing TV at the end of this month. So if you want to get involved, studio at racingtv.com, and we would love to have any of your contributions. Anthony Dunkley, man who loves the Breeders' Cup, over to you.
2: Do indeed, Nick. If Johannesburg doesn't feature, then what are we doing? I mean, that was so brilliant. Looking back at that ride the other day, just Mick Cannon riding him like a turf horse, so much confidence, and winning a fourth Group 1 of the year in his two-year-old season. On to this, though. I mean, you can make a case for plenty in here. It's always a little bit squeaky bum time when you see John Butler's horse being backed. So you start to get a little jittery about your selection, but I don't think Seabrave's done a lot wrong, to be honest. He's looked outpaced in his runs over shorter. Whether a mile and three is exactly what he wants is open to question. Maybe he wants further if the brother's anything to go on, going the distance, as we mentioned in the paddock. I just thought I'd take a chance on an unexposed one in here. Extraterrestrial looked fantastic in the paddock. He's just maintaining favouritism, but Impossible Mission, they seem quite confident he'll settle. David Egan with a tight rein down to the start. Intriguing mile and three furlongs, north 75 for three-year-olds. Up to Mike.
3: Ready and off and racing. And a reasonable break as well, this Tri-Univet's new improved Ackerboost Handicap Class 5 race. And Sax Avoidance comes through alongside St Hilda to show the early pace in the race. Catalyst on the outside, Extraterrestrial on the rail. The green and yellow colours, that's the gambled runner Impossible Mission racing in fifth place. They go towards the turn. Fahidi is next, then Lucky Luna. Seabrave, Red Cap, last but one, in fact relegated to, a share of last with Enamorous at the rear of the field. Moving down towards the mile start at 35 miles an hour as they steady on that bend. And it's Sax Avoidance, the hat-trick-seeking filly, who leads them down the back straight. Catalyst a length down in second, a length and a half away in third is St Hilda on the outside of Extraterrestrial in the red sleeves and red cap. And then a break on the outside to Lucky Luna. Together racing on the inside there, the green and yellow colours, Impossible Mission and David Egan locked against the rail. Fahidi follows on the outside. Seabrave, patiently ridden by Finn Marsh, follows. And looking on, Enamorous, well in touch though for Harry Vigers. Feels separated by about seven lengths then as they move towards the end of the back straight. They're racing inside the final five furlongs of the contest. So still Sax Avoidance. leading from in second, Catalyst. Third is Extraterrestrial, still looking for his first win in the red cap, red sleeves. St. Hilda, bang there as well. Same for her. She's on the outside in the striped jacket as they steady round towards the turn into the home straight. Moving up on the outside, Lucky Luna, Impossible Mission, sticks to that inside rail, still travelling okay. Fahidi beginning to close on them. And Seabrave's got to find a way through them if he's going to collect here. Now being asked. So too, Enamorous at the back as they lift the tempo, coming down the home straight, nearly 39 miles an hour now. Out in front, Sachs Avoidance. Extraterrestrial with a clear run on the inside. St. Hilda, Catalyst, and now pulled to the wide outside is Impossible Mission. Can he mow them down and land this gamble? He's got a bit of work to do here. It's tight. Sachs Avoidance, Extraterrestrial on the inside, staying on. Dooley is Impossible Mission, but it's Extraterrestrial's race. Gets off the mark from Sachs Avoidance and the staying on Impossible Mission. These three were clear of the rest of them.
4: The pair were 1-2 when they last met, and this time it is Extraterrestrial with the £3 swing of the weights who has seen off Sachs Avoidance, the horse who made the pace. And it's confirmed there by Emily Jones, the judge. A big gamble of the race in the end has gone awry, Impossible Mission, but I felt like he settled that little bit better. He's been able to see his race out quite nicely there. He's just run out of time. Extraterrestrial had a dream trip through. They were 12.4 as they were reaching sectional-wise, but when they reached the first bend, and by the time when they were just getting onto the half-mile point, they got to 13.3. It was going to play for a bit of a turn of foot. St. Hilda's proximity there. So I don't think that's a bad run from St. Hilda, but placement seemingly fairly key in this race. And Extraterrestrial was never too far away. 0 from 10 coming into this, but certainly had good form in the book. Callum Rodriguez, I think, has played it exactly perfectly, Nick, for Simon and Ed Crisford. He'd been placed 6 times prior to this, so he'd not been doing much wrong. They were a mile clear himself and Sachs Avoidance, and he's turned the tables.
1: Absolutely that. Thank you very much indeed, Anthony. A neck between them last time, but in reverse terms, not that much, it would seem, separating the first two from last time, as the roles just reversed at the end. And that is a double on the day across the cars for the Crispins, who had a long odds on shot, I think, win over at Ponty. They had Group 1 winner over the weekend in Paris as well. Things going pretty well as Extraterrestrial reverses that four.
0: Yeah, Sachs Avoidance had her own way in front. No excuses from her. She's such a big filly. She's got a big, long stride. And just letting Kieran Fox, just letting her stride on was probably the best thing to do. She had Catalyst alongside her for a good chunk of the race, but not really putting pressure on. And Callan Rodriguez had Extraterrestrial a lot closer to Sachs Appeal. Sachs Avoidance even today had to wait a little bit. You can just see he's just sort of keeping his hands together, waiting for the cutaway. And once he does, he goes for it. But that's the same time that Kieran asked Sachs Avoidance to sort of go and stride out. And she did. She was really game and gutsy, but Extraterrestrial had enough time.
5: Race one about to begin. The horses are now approaching the gate. 1 minute.

It is post time for today's first race. Seven contestants here at a mile. 6-5 in favor. Number four, Coaster to the Moon. Harbor Bridge and Coal Miner's Kitten are in line. Here is Majestic Frontier. Coaster to the Moon goes in.

bucket list in line, and Star Weaver and Jack Humberto Hald are the last in line, and we'll be ready for a mandatory Monday. Locked up. And they're off. Good beginning. Bucket List has early speed, and Coal Miner's Kitten is away well, and so is Star Weaver. Coaster to the Moon is away front four, and then it's Harbor Bridge inside here of Majestic Frontier and Broadway Sky. Into the clubhouse turn, and Bucket List sets the tempo. It's a slow tempo. Coaster to the Moon is in close attendance, and so is Star Weaver. Coal Miner's Kitten saves ground inside of Broadway Sky. That's Majestic Frontier, and Harbor Bridge is last, about six lengths off the lead. Into the backstretch here at Jack the Slidout Racino, 5.5 furlongs to go. Bucket List in front. Star Weaver up on the outside. Coaster to the Moon bottled up on the rail, sitting third. Majestic Frontier with an early bid begins to move up on the outside. Harbor Bridge moves up three wide with Broadway Sky and Coal Miner's Kitten. They have 4 furlongs to go, and the leader is Star Weaver. Bucket List is there. Majestic Frontier right there racing third. Coaster to the Moon is inside in fourth. Broadway Sky just about 4 lengths off with Harbor Bridge, and Coal Miner's Kitten is last, about 7 lengths behind. 3 furlongs to go, and Bucket List and Star Weaver are now in battle. Coaster to the Moon and Majestic Frontier together about 2.5 lengths behind. To the quarter pole they go. Bucket List and Star Weaver, two big numbers up front. It's Bucket List inside, Star Weaver outside. Coaster to the Moon and Majestic Frontier trying to close in. Harbor Bridge tries to rally with Broadway Sky and Coal Miner's Kitten. It's still Bucket List versus Star Weaver with a furlong to go. Coaster to the Moon is trying to get closer with Majestic Frontier. Here comes Coal Miner's Kitten. Moving up now. Coal Miner's Kitten has momentum and tries the rail. It's Bucket List in front. Coal Miner's Kitten surging on the fence. Coal Miner's Kitten got it.

Race 5 at Deauville is a Class 4 handicap over 1,300 metres for 4-year-olds and older. And my selections for this race are 1, 6, 9 and 10. Number 1 is Crack City. Crack City has failed to place in 6 most recent appearances. Missed out on the top 3 when 4th at a 1,600 metre Chanty handicap 12 days ago. We'll be thereabouts. Number 1, Crack City. Number 6 is Astorail. Astorail finished runner-up in a 1,400 metre maiden at Vichy 2 starts back, but failed to follow up when 4th in a Longchamp handicap. Still to break the maiden in 14 starts, but can bounce back. Number 6, Astorail. Number 9 is Stranger. Stranger has only placed once in previous 6 outings. Finished 5th in a handicap at Crown on latest outing, attempted this journey 8 days ago. It's quickly turned out to improve. Number 9, Stranger. And number 10 is Lagoa Santa. Lagoa Santa failed to turn 2 place efforts into a win when 11th at a Crown handicap last time. Placed 2nd at Deauville and 3rd at the Yet Prior, and is a contending if returning to form. Number 10, Lagoa Santa. 1, 6, 9 and 10 are the selections for Race 5 at Deauville.

got a pick five carryover. Starts on race four, 19,576 in the carryover. Street cop officer going up and in. St. James to the outside. St. James favorite close to start time at 9-5. They're all in the gates. They're off and running at finger legs. A good competitive start, and it's Action Seeker who takes the initiative. It opens up by a length. Buck Wild, street cop officer, outside second and third. Ring good, tucked in.

0: He's locked in. There's Rock Iguana. Amazonian Dream out the back. So too Pixie Diva. And From the Hip, Star Chorus and Sparksmith. So five to go. Blindfold put on Amazonian Dream, who's usually a regular at Windsor, just round the corner. Star Chorus drawn on the inside in one today. Pixie Diva. Last one in is From the Hip. From the Hip is last in. Moving force. I'm not sure he's comfortable. He looks okay now, though. No, we haven't got Sparksmith in yet. He's into stall four. In the hands of David Egan. That's it. They're ready to go. And they're racing. What a nice level break as well. Just a bit short of room early on is Artemist as he battles for an early position. Breaking well is From the Hip in the yellow and green colours alongside M4 in this Unibet handicap over 6 furlongs. Tracking Star Chorus on the rail with Sparksmith in the green jacket and maroon sleeves on the outside. Just moving forward into third. Fifth behind them is Goldwork in the black colours on the inside. Then is Moving Force. Followed then by Artemist. Amazonian Dream is next. At the back of the field, Rock Iguana, and last of all, as they turn round towards us, is Pixie Diva. Already about 10 lengths plus between them. They're going a fair old lick here as they come down the home straight. Up the inside is M4, down the centre, the near side is From the Hip. Behind them, Star Chorus waiting for a run. Then shaken up, Sparksmith being driven now. Moving Force getting into it over on the far side. Artemis is leaving it late as well. It's M4 in front, though, passing the furlong marker. Star Chorus digging deep on the far side, begins to engage, takes over now, running on Moving Force. Right behind them on the near side, From the Hip is battling on, but Star Chorus toughs it out to win from On the Hip, Moving Force, and Close Up Goldwork in fourth.
1: The outcome of race five. First, number four, Star Chorus. Second, number eight. Third, number one. And the fourth placed horse, number 10. Provisional result of the fifth race, the Tri-Unibet's new SmartView race cards handicap stakes. First, number four, Star Chorus. Second, number eight, From the Hip. Third, number one, Moving Force. And the fourth placed horse, number 10, Goldwork.

post time now for today's second race. Six Buckeyes here at 6 furlongs, wide open wagering. We're 6 Kinderhook right now at 2-1 slide choice. In Ransom, Knockwood, they are in the gate. Prosecutor returns today. Reckless LJ goes in. Here's Kinderhook. And 4 days for Hoko will be the last in line. Locked up. And they're off. 4 days for Hoko at a good start. Kinderhook has some early speed. Reckless LJ's away in third with Prosecutor and Ransom away together. Knockwood, the early trailer, 5 furlongs to go. Kinderhook just in front. 4 days for Hoko. Here's Hidden Ransom rushing up on the inside. So this race on fire early as they sprint to the half-mile pole with Hidden Ransom now taking the lead. Kinderhook's back to second. There's 4 days for Hoko racing with Prosecutor. Reckless LJ now fifth. And the trailer is still Knockwood. He bides his time 5 lengths off the lead. 3 furlongs to go. Hidden Ransom made the early move. He has the lead, but here it comes Kinderhook back to re-engage. This pair is now 2.5 clear of Reckless LJ, who tries to close in. And now Kinderhook pokes the gray neck in front. So Kinderhook and Hidden Ransom together. And just behind them, we have Reckless LJ closing in with 4 days for Hoko. And then it's Knockwood and Prosecutor top of this stretch. And it's Kinderhook just in front. Hidden Ransom trying to stick with him. Reckless LJ trying to close in. 4 days for Hoko is fourth. It's still Kinderhook just in front of Hidden Ransom. Hidden Ransom will not go away. Kinderhook making things tight here on Hidden Ransom. It's Kinderhook. Kinderhook the winner. Hidden Ransom second. 4 days for Hoko third. Photo for fourth.

0: horses have reached the starting gate for race number two from Finger Lakes. Second race is a maiden claiming race. Kind of starts the theme on the Monday card. Six of the eight races of the maiden or maiden claiming variety. Current favorite at 7-5. Now 6-5, number six, Concrete Kid. Second at this class level last time out. 9-5.
1: So Kane broke sharply and quickly zooms off in a couple of lengths lead from My Mate Kev, who's racing there in a dispute for second with Ten Cuidado towards that one's outside. Dark blue and white with the sheepskin about the face. Then came G-Man, who's wider. They're then followed into the far corner by Dr. Ali and My Mate Kev. And then came Torbados in the pink silks ahead of Preferred. Behind Preferred is Apex Star. Further back to Pity's Pearl in the purple and orange. Second to last is Ezra C. Sisters in the Sky is the back marker through halfway. Lotta Kane, who broke well, still at the head of affairs, but nearly joined to the outside by Ten Cuidado. Only a length away to G-Man, then Preferred and Dr. Ali and Torbados. My Mate Kev making good ground to the inside now to grab second place and chasing a Lotta Kane at the top of the home straight. A Lotta Kane from My Mate Kev, Torbados on the inside, then Dr. Ali. Apex Stars now out in the clear and begins to thunder home. A Lotta Kane still has the lead inside the final furlong. Apex Star is trying hard. A Lotta Kane from Apex Star. A Lotta Kane's going to make all a Lotta Kane from Apex Star. Torbados in third. Then My Mate Kev and Dr. Ali and Pity's Pearl.
0: Wants to go on in second. College Hunk outside third. Bargain Purchase. Now up into the third spot. Two lengths off the lead. Fifth place, Jamello, and under pressure and 11 lengths off the lead. The back two horses, Solo Flight, starting to advance. Passing Jamello, and at the back, that's Central Dream. As they arrive at the top of the stretch, Concrete Kid and King Solomon. These two square off in upper stretch. In third, that's Bargain Purchase, and 3.5 lengths off the lead. They run down to the final furlong. Concrete Kid is game along the inside. King Solomon all out in second. A few more lengths at Bargain Purchase third. In deep stretch, it's Concrete Kid who repels King Solomon in deep stretch for the maiden claiming victory. Then it was King Solomon who did hold second over Bargain Purchase. Many lengths back to College Hunk.

0: or 33 98 11 16 on the text line, or 1300 736 736. I just think it's a bad look. Keen to hear your thoughts. But let's hear now from Geelong list boss Andrew Mackie on Rowan Marshall.
1: Have you already connected with the Saints around Rowan Marshall, and where does that one sit?
2: Yeah, we have for a while, sort of been proactive with that. Once we got the indication that Rowan wanted to probably get out, we're up for discussion around it. Yeah, there's some work to do. It's not an easy one. We understand it. He is contracted. We're trying to weigh up what a value in him is. You know, we have indicated to Rowan that we'd like to bring him in, and we haven't given up on that.
1: Is your first pick on the table for him?
2: No, it's not at the minute, but, like I said, there's work to do around it all. We've sent something through. They've sent, something back. There's a bit of a gap there, but it's day one trade period. We'll see where it gets to.
0: Andrew Mackie speaking about Rowan Marshall and the complexities around organising a trade with St Kilda. There was an attempt last year. It fell through. I think this one will go in the way of Zach Merritt this year, where I think somehow, some way, it's just going to get done. So meanwhile, in terms of, on field, Jamie Graham is expected to be the man to lead North Melbourne from 2027 onwards, getting many plaudits for his work as an assistant coach at Fremantle. Graham is set to put pen to paper on a deal over the coming days. The deal is expected to run for at least the next 3 years. Now, Brisbane are on the hunt for their next head coach after Chris Fagan announced he is stepping away after achieving the three-peat. Nathan Buckley is being considered a huge candidate for the role. Buckley coached 218 games at Collingwood over 10 seasons and spent this year at the Cats as an assistant coach. He did play for Brisbane back when they were known as the Bears in 1993. So there is a bit of a connection there. And I think we were discussing yesterday around Nathan Buckley not taking the North Melbourne job. Unsure as to why. I think the North Melbourne job is probably the best prospect in terms of the vacancies that we've seen over the last few years in the AFL. There's plenty of room for growth. Didn't want that job. Brisbane, I think, could be pretty good. And like I said yesterday, I think Nathan Buckley has proven himself as a coach. He's taken a team to a grand final, got within a kick of winning that grand final, and he's been to, countless prelims. It didn't end the best way at Collingwood, but I think after 10 seasons there, it reached its natural conclusion. I don't think anyone would disagree with that. Getting to a couple of your texts here. Don says the leadership and guidance that Zach Merritt gave our young midfield was vital last year in their development. Yeah, I agree wholeheartedly with that point. I think I understood the argument in keeping Zach Merritt. Whilst I disagree with it, I think there was still some positive to get out of it. And if even one or two of those young players, especially those young midfielders, were able to pick up something from Zach Merritt, whether that be professionalism off the field, maybe just some leadership and communication on field, then I think it was worth keeping him for the season. Billy on the text line says, good morning. Just want to say, what is happening with the AFLW? After 11 seasons so far, I thought the scoring would be higher, bar the Kangaroos and the Demons. It was disappointing to see the Saints score only 1 point for the whole match, and that was kicked in the last 15 seconds of the game. Do you think it's working or not? Well, Billy, I don't think it's working. I think, especially considering how dominant North Melbourne are being and how light years ahead their program is, I think it is working in New South Wales. I've said this many times on Trader Commute, even on various other programs on SEN. I think the Sydney market has really embraced the AFLW, particularly the Sydney Swans, who regularly get great attendances out at Henson Park. The Giants are also doing great work in that space as well. For whatever reason, in the more traditional AFL markets, I just don't think it's capturing the hearts and minds, which is, I think, a shame because there is some good footy being played. However, it's hard to entice people to watch it when, again, a team is only scoring 1 point for the match and it's the last kick of the game with 15 seconds. I think maybe they expanded too quickly into 18 teams. But I also think what's happening in the AFLW is also what's happening in the NRLW, in which there's a clear best team in it, and that being the Sydney Roosters NRLW side, who pumped the Brisbane Broncos NRLW side in the grand final over the weekend, which I was there. I watched that game. It was over at halftime. It was 26-0 at halftime, Where's the excitement in that when the Roosters, who just had an unbeaten season, the only game they lost last year was in the ground?

0: grand final to the Broncos. So it just seems like there's a clear gap between the best teams, the middle of the road teams, and the worst teams. And I think there's got to be something done to fix that. Billy, how to fix that? I think that's up to a lot smarter people than me. A couple more texts here. Ash, the Buckley conversation to coach further is an annoyance. Mate, you've had to go 10 years and couldn't get it done. Just appreciate you still have currency in the media. So that there is from Ash. And then Richard said, yep, it is poor form from Rowan Marshall, but I didn't like Josh Battle not being invited either. As a Saints supporter, that was disappointing. So Richard sharing his thoughts on the text line this morning. Keep them coming in, 0433-981116. You can also give me a call on the open line, 1300-736-736. When we return, more of your text messages and reaction to the kangaroo squad that has been named for the upcoming Rugby League World Cup.
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14: Unrivaled, the best in the world. Those are big claims to make about NZB's ready-to-run sale, but its winning margins are even bigger. Graduates have won 33 Group 1 races in the last 5 seasons, and last season they won 26 black type races. While on average, graduates of the last 6 sales have earned more than 160,000.

0: his eyes in everyone's sort of team list, but unfortunately he was injured at the back end of the season, so he made himself unavailable to play through the tournament. So, you know, we've got Jack Bostock has played Origin, he's played on the wing a lot. Tommy Trbojevic is he can play fullback, centre, wing. You know, I think it's really important through this period that we get guys that are a little bit flexible and can play multiple positions given the length of the tournament and also the talents that a lot of these players have.
1: Kevin Walters speaking about the firepower that the Kangaroos possess for the Rugby League World Cup, of course, going in as heavy favourites. One player that has been picked is, of course, the Clive Churchill medalist from the 2026 Grand Final, James Tedesco, and the Kangaroos captain, Isaiah Yeo, spoke about his New South Wales teammate.
2: Yeah, it's not like he ever dropped a level. That's probably been his superpower, how consistent he's been over such a long period of time, but... Yeah, he just went back, and I just think he kept doing what he was doing. He's a huge part for the Roosters, and obviously the success they had last night, but obviously back in the frame with Origin this year, he just won another series, another decider up at Suncorp as well, mind you, and then, yeah, Clive Churchill medalist. I thought he was outstanding last night, but it's not like I don't really feel like he dipped in form. It's just there's obviously coaches maybe thought time to go in a different direction in certain teams, but, geez, he's been outstanding for such a long period of time, and, yeah, absolutely... deserves to be a part of this side, not just off last night's performance, but sort of over, not just this season even, but over such a long period of time. But yeah, no, I can't wait to get back into camp for him. He's such a wonderful leader, wonderful player, wonderful team man. So yeah, he deserves everything.
1: Kangaroos captain Isaiah Yeo speaking about James Tedesco and his inclusion in the Kangaroos squad. Now Australia, they're in Group A alongside New Zealand, Fiji and the Cook Islands, looking to win their fourth straight world title and the 13th of their history. Let's head down to the open line, 1300 736 736. I've been expecting this man's call all morning, and as soon as I saw the news yesterday that Zach Merritt is officially a Hawk, I knew he'd be on the phone. I'm, of course, talking about Joe from Roeville. Joe, good morning. How are you feeling about Zach Merritt now officially a Hawk?
3: Yeah, no, pretty happy, Charles. It was just a matter of time before I picked up the phone and gave a call in, I think. It's amazing, you know, 12 months later, Essendon have gone against their word. They did say this time last year, under no circumstances will he be traded. But I think they've probably seen the light at the end of the tunnel and offloaded him. I mean, they got a lot less for him than what we offered last year. But all of a sudden, Charles, our midfield looks pretty stacked. And I say that because we didn't get him last year. Players like Josh Ward, Cam McKenzie have really come on. Even Nick Watson playing some midfield time. So, yeah, he's going to be a pretty big acquisition for our club, I think.
1: Yeah, I think you're spot on. And I think now Hawthorn once again becoming a destination club because Ben King wanting to make his way there. Cal Shadir deciding he wants to stay at the Hawks. Josh Goda from North also wanted to go to Hawthorn. So with all that in mind, can Hawthorn next year get over that prelim hump and make the big dance?
3: Yeah, I think they can, Charles. I mean, in honesty, they probably should have done it this year, bar that last 38 seconds or so. But, yeah, definitely. And it is a good sign that players do want to come. But it's also a good sign that clubs are trying to pump some of our players as well. It just goes to show that the depth is there. It happened last year when with Jai Sarong was going to Sydney and had a breakout year. So, yeah. I think things are looking really up for the Hawks.
1: I think they certainly are, Joe. Thanks very much for your call this morning, mate.
3: Yeah, you have a nice day, Charles. Talk soon.
1: You'll talk soon. Thank you, Joe from Roeville, reacting to Zach Merritt officially becoming a Hawk. Now, heading into the break, let's tune to our man Matthew Cox, who spoke to Vic from Bunnings about their new decking planner.
4: Welcome back to Bunnings Tradio. Matthew Cox with you this morning on SEN. Great to have your company. Our tradie update this morning is going to centre around a decking planner that is available on the Bunnings website. Vic, the landscape specialist from Bunnings, joins us. Morning to you, Vic.
5: Morning.
4: Tell us about what the decking planner is and how it's going to make life so easy for tradies.
5: Yeah, so our decking planner is an easy-to-use 3D digital tool that you can access online on our Bunnings website that lets our users, specifically our trades, design a deck from scratch scratch and calculate all the materials needed for their project.
4: So why is this so game-changing then for tradies?
5: It's a game-changer because our tradies can now visualise their deck designs with clients in real time, which makes quoting and planning a lot faster and a lot more professional, so they can actually show their clients, because a lot of the time there's that barrier that landscapers and people in the industry can explain and articulate an idea very well, but the client can't really visualise it. So this tool is free and easy. You can visualise decks. There's three different options. So you can select from inspiration, you can select from existing templates, and you can create your own, just design your own deck. So there's so much capability with it.
4: All right. For those that are very keen to troll it out, what do they do first? Where do they go?
5: So they just hop online, and if you type decking planner Bunnings, it should pop up the first result, and it'll prompt you through seven steps. And as soon as you launch it, it'll go through three different options as to how you're going to design your deck. So it'll either be selecting from inspiration, and it'll show you real decks, and you can click one of those and it will sort of build that template for you straight away. Or the second option is you select from an existing template. So again, that's all just 3D drawn. And the third one is you draw your own deck from the tools on the program. And then from that, you can build your substructure, your subframe, you can select the decking material that you're after and add balustrading or any railing or additional Bunnings products, outdoor furniture, lighting. You can add on all this additional stuff, which is really great as well. And then it's pretty seamless. You can pop this all straight into your cart and it will give you an itemized list of all the items needed for this project. And then that's automatically a quote, and you can pop it straight into your Bunnings cart, and that's done.
4: Simple.
5: Very simple.
4: So once you go through all the design phase and you can do all the measurements and everything like that, because it's all in front of you,
5: yep.
4: All you then do is click a little button to check out and away you go. So it's that seamless. It does it all for you.
5: It does it all.
4: That's incredible. Now, what if, though, I did all that, I like the look of it, but I want to consult the client?
5: Yep.
4: Is that easy to do?
5: Absolutely. So a circumstance that often comes up with our clients and landscapers is that when they're doing a design, our clients can't really visualise it. Usually 3D renders are quite hefty. So having this tool that's available and free, the client can see everything, if they like the colouring, if they can sort of visualise it in their own backyard this way. So super simple for them.
4: And for those that are trying to save time on the job, you've got multiple jobs on the go, multiple projects on the go, this is really going to help those kind of trades.
5: Absolutely. Like our trades are on the tools all day and then they get home, they're quoting. Time is money for our trades, and the fact that this is so easy to use, it's got everything there. Nothing's foolproof, but it's pretty close. So this saves a lot of time for them.
4: So while I'm at this computer, I've got a couple of jobs that want a bit of decking done.
5: Yep.
4: Can I use it repeatedly, or is it just a one-off usage?
5: Absolutely. You can keep going back in there, modifying it. There's no payment at all. Saves all your projects. You can, if you had multiple projects going on at the time, you could have project one, two, three. You could visit project one if there was a client variation or they had a change, they needed to increase the size or decrease it, and you can modify it that way pretty easily. We know clients have variations. They might change, you know, the decking that they want or whatever it might be. So, no, really good for that too.
4: And the other thing that it just doesn't do all the material that you need to do the decking, all the other stuff around. So screens, things like that can also be thrown into the mix.
5: Yeah, absolutely. So not our whole range is on there just yet, but a lot of our Mimosa outdoor living, some of our lighting, pots and all these other stuff, and our rails, like I said before, they're all in there. The plan is to keep extending that range, but yeah, can keep adding on from there as well.
4: And the best thing about it is that you can do it right now.
5: Exactly right. You can hop online right now, search it up and get using.
4: So just the specifics again, if people were trying to type it into Google, what are they searching for?
5: So they're searching for the Bunnings Decking Planner, and it'll prompt you, should be the first link up the top, and then it'll walk you through those seven steps and then you're good to go.
4: Away you go. Vic, thanks very much for joining us.
5: Thanks for having me.
1: There we go. Matthew Cox. Always great to hear Coxie's voice back on Tradies. Speaking with Vic from Bunnings about their new decking planner. 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
1: Yes, good morning. Welcome back to Tradio Commute right here on your home of sport, SEN. My name is Charles Goodsir. Pleasure to have your company this morning. Quick look at the weather around the country. In Sydney today, a shower or two, a top of 27 degrees. A shower or two expected for Melbourne, a top of 19. In Brisbane, a shower or two, possible storms, a top of 29. Perth, sunny day expected, a top of 27. Adelaide, a shower or two, a top of 20. For Hobart, showers, a top of 15. Mostly sunny day for Canberra, a top of 22. And Darwin, possible shower, a top of 33. It's all thanks to Bunnings Trade, helping tradies and builders get the job done. And a quick look at the text line here from 511. Still waiting for an apology for Ben Graham regarding the slander about New England Patriots. They were going to lose by how much against the Buffalo Bills? Well, I'm very happy to read out that text because I am a Patriots fan and I had my doubts about that game. But Drake May, he led the Patriots to an impressive win over the Bills, 29-26, to hand the Bills their first loss of the season. For the Battle of Texas, the Dallas Cowboys overcame the Houston Texans in a thriller, 34-30. The Rams narrowly snuck past the Eagles in an ugly comeback win, it must be said, 24-20. The Dolphins, they remain winless after going down to Minnesota, 15 points.

0: to 10. Remarkably, Minnesota are now 4-0 to start the season despite not scoring a touchdown for the last 2 weeks. The Kansas City Chiefs, they survived a major scare from the Las Vegas Raiders to also remain undefeated, 30 points to 27. And the Carolina Panthers watched this game yesterday. They were absolutely fantastic against the Detroit Lions to continue an impressive start to the season. The Panthers winning that game yesterday, 32 to 26. Cannot wait for today's game, which begins at 11:15 Eastern Standard Time. It is the New Orleans Saints taking on the Atlanta Falcons. These two teams are bitter, bitter rivals and have a storied history. This game could go either way. The Falcons looked far better last week in their first win of the season against the Green Bay Packers. But the New Orleans Saints haven't been terrible in any of the games they've played. They've been competitive. So flip of the coin, I think I'm going to lean the way of the Atlanta Falcons just because I like more what they have from an offensive standpoint. But no, they have been they were much better last week than they have been for the first 2 weeks. 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It is now time for Tradie Trivia. So ring that open line, 1-300-736-736, for your chance to win a $50 Bunnings voucher on the other side of this.
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12: That's what a 5-litre V8 using Penrite used to sound like. 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
0: 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Good morning. I'm Nath Gardner with SEN News. The Federal Opposition's new immigration policy due to be released today is expected to have a much lower migration target than expected. Opposition leader Angus Taylor will unveil a plan that will see migration slashed to a third of the current intake. It's been revealed the Fly Dubai co-pilot accused of attempting to hijack an Israel-bound plane may have been radicalised while here in Australia. Investigations have found he visited radical mosques and extremist websites while studying engineering at Melbourne. A worker studying the plague at a Russian laboratory has died of a mystery illness. Five hospitals have been quarantined and hundreds of people are under observation. The 28-year-old reportedly broke a test tube with live bacteria in it before coming down with pneumonia. The International Olympic Committee is yet to decide which events will make the cut for Brisbane 2032, with a decision unlikely to be made until next year. Meantime, on the back of the Olympic emblem being unveiled, a cockatoo crest, Brisbane Olympic Committee President Andrew Liveris is keeping quiet on what the all-important mascot will be.
6: The ibis, the cockatoo, every bird you can imagine, the galah. I mean, obviously we've tilted to a bird for the emblem. No input to the mascot.
0: Caught today for a 26-year-old woman charged over a stabbing in Sydney's Inner West yesterday, and executives from the world's leading AI companies will be grilled at a parliamentary inquiry today. Coming up, SEN Sport.
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0: Alex de Minaur is through to the final of the China Open after a walkover victory against Poland's Hubert Hurkacz. The Aussie will take on Novak Djokovic. His semi-final opponent, Daniil Medvedev, was disqualified after a wayward swing of the racket saw the ball hitting a fan. And the Wallabies are in Auckland ahead of Saturday's opening Bledisloe Cup test against the All Blacks.
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18: 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French's Forest, Forest Way, Adam Street, affecting southbound lanes. Over in Fairfield, Holding Street, blocked both ways with a crash of the Cumberland Highway, Rawson Road. Cremorne Military Road, tidal flow repairs along the road coming towards Bothus Street. 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Sydney traffic to keep you moving on SCN track, 15:39.
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0: A shower or two for Sydney and the Central Coast today, heading for tops of around 26. Similar for the Illawarra, becoming windy, partly cloudy for the Riverina, mostly sunny for Canberra, going for 21. And don't miss the Lids Fly with Damian Watson and Corey Smith, live from 6 tonight on SEN Track.
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1: All righty, let's get into it, Brandy. It is the start of the off season, so we're going to work out what we're talking about this morning. You know what we're going to do? We're going to talk a lot about the grand final celebrations. We've got a World Cup squad or squads that we have to go through. All of a sudden, we've become NFL experts too over the course of one Monday. So we've got so much to get through.
23: We have. The show's crept up on us, well, me, quite quickly this morning. I'm on Queensland time. I'm with Corey Parker. They're an hour later. They kick off an hour later. Coz has wandered in. We were just about to put out an all-points bulletin for Corey. Where's Corey? We knew he was here doing the agenda setters last night. Normally Tuesday morning, Coz is here.
1: Yes.
23: We forgot he's on Queensland time.
1: Yeah, we're not.
23: No, we're not.
1: But some Queenslanders on Queensland time are listening right now.
23: Good morning, Queenslanders.
2: Good morning, Queenslanders.
23: Very early doors.
2: Kick off with Brandy and Jimmy. We do it all thanks to Brighton's Lawyers on SEN 1170 AM in Sydney, SEN 693 AM in Brisbane, and the SEN app. So, Cos and Heels, they're back in an hour's time up there in the Sunshine State. We've got a massive program. Speaking of the Sunshine State, one of their favourite sons, Kevin Walters, coach of the Kangaroos, he's named a squad, and we'll have Kevin on the program just after 8:30.
23: 23-man squad.
2: Uh-huh.
23: England have put out their squad as well.
2: Yes.

0: So we'll go through those, but it's no wingers.
1: There's one.
0: Well, Jack Bostock's winger slash centre, but yeah. Played centre for most of the year. He did play an Origin game on the wing.
1: Played well.
0: Yeah. Tommy Trbojevic, I would say, is the other winger.
1: Right.
0: They've picked four centres or five centres.
1: Mm.
0: Two will have to play on the wing.
1: Mm.
0: Tom will be one of them, and Jack Bostock will be the other one.
1: So it's...
0: Well, two very good players. I've got no problem with that. We're short of wingers.
1: What if they get an injury?
0: Milky Jenkins.
1: Cover.
0: Yeah.
1: There he is.
0: Yeah.
1: So what's he doing now? Just training. Just training.
0: Shadow players. Just staying fit.
1: Just in case.
0: Gets the call up.
1: Okay. There we go. Cos and Heels will be on the program, actually. Speaking of, haven't we got a Queensland flavour? So we're going to Queensland for the first hour. Then we've got famous Queenslander Kevin Walters, coach of the Kangaroos, and then famous Queenslanders Corey Parker and Ian Healy. We've got the test match starting on Friday. What about this? Think about what the sport is that's coming up. Cricket test starts Friday. Wallabies play Saturday. Bathurst Sunday, well, Saturday, Sunday. Kangaroos play Thursday.
0: That's a good week.
1: That's a great week, isn't it?
0: Because I'm looking for things to do, like already. It feels a bit odd that there's no footy this weekend.
1: Right.
0: Don't you think? I'm already forward planning, thinking, all right, what am I going to do Thursday night, Friday night, yes. Saturday, Sunday? What is there to do? God, there's a lot of work to do around the house.
1: I was going to say.
0: I've ignored it all winter. All footy season. No.
1: Yes.
0: I'm looking every morning. I look at the weeds growing around the pavers.
1: Yes.
0: I'm going to have to attack that.
1: Okay. So do you think you'll walk in on, say, Thursday after the show and there'll be a list, just a list from Tanya?
0: No. I'll make the list.
1: You'll make the list?
0: Yeah, yeah. I know what I have to do.
1: Okay.
0: Because I've been putting it off all winter.
1: Right.
0: I'll get to that after the footy season.
1: Yeah.
0: I don't know.
1: That's going to be our hot topic today. What are you doing now? What now the footy's over, what are you going to do?
0: Thank Christ the World Cup's coming up.
1: Yeah, exactly.
0: And I'm not working.
1: But you'll hear it all on SEN.
0: Yeah.
1: Did SEN not drag you in as an expert?
0: Wow.
1: Or have you got
0: I don't think so.
1: Have you got an exclusive deal or something, have you? Or do you not want to?
0: Exclusive deal.
1: Exclusive deal. Okay.
0: Yeah. Well, Jeremy didn't include the World Cup.
1: Oh,
0: a bit late to be putting Jeremy. Him in now.
1: He's left you out. Jeremy, by the way.
0: I'm looking forward to watching the World Cup as a fan.
1: Right.
0: Just watching.
1: Do you reckon you'll go to games?
0: No.
1: Right. Okay.
0: I'll listen and I'll watch.
1: We'll speak to Kevin about those games. It's 15th of October, the Australia versus New Zealand, Allianz Stadium. And then Australia v Fiji on Sunday the 25th of October, Suncorp Stadium.
0: You'll be at Allianz, won't you?
1: Oh, we're calling that one.
0: Yeah.
1: Yeah, looking forward to that one.
0: Mm.
1: And then Australia versus Cook Islands, Queensland Country Bank Stadium, Saturday the 31st of October. So all around the country and then, of course, semi-finals and finals, if you qualify.
0: Final at Suncorp Stadium.
1: Correct. That'll be on November 15th.
0: I'll be there.
1: You'll be there?
0: Yeah,
1: what?
0: I'll be there.
1: What are you doing with that one?
0: 1986 reunion.
1: Oh, that's right. Yes. You and Kissy. Oh, no, Kissy won't be there.
0: Kissy will be on the tour.
1: Okay.
0: He'll be touring.
1: Who else were you wrestling with in the Speedos?
0: Rowdy, Dale Shearer.
1: Right.
0: And Desi. Dashing. Desmond.
1: Oh, Desmond.
0: Yeah.
1: Is Desmond confirmed?
0: Des is in. Locked
1: wow.
0: in.
1: Wow.
0: So I was Rowdy.
1: Okay.
0: Yeah, boy from Serena.
1: There you go. So that you've answered that question that we're going to
0: ask. So I'll be at the final,
1: what are you doing
0: as
1: now?
0: A fan.
1: Wrestling at the final.
0: Too right.
1: There we go. Obviously, we're talking about the Roosters and indeed the Knights after the victories yesterday. The celebrations continued well into the night slash day.
0: Were they at the SCG yesterday?
1: They were.
0: Mm.
1: They were. So the interesting part about it is Isabel Kelly... she's been named as the captain of the Gillaroos. So she would have just said, look, see, hang on, I'm just walking about 300 metres up the road from where they were doing the party
0: yep.
1: into Rugby League Central, sit there for the press conference with Jess Skinner.
0: Back
1: okay,
0: to the party.
1: Yep, then straight back to the party.
0: Handy.
1: That's what she would have been doing. So that was absolutely perfect. Let's take a listen to Trent Robinson talking about the win that was.
2: We sort of started putting this team together a couple of years ago. You have a dream about trying to win a premiership, but you're not sure if it's going to come off. But we got on a good run and we got the premiership.
1: Mm. Note to self, never get in a dance competition with John Strange.
0: I saw the headlines about him dancing. I didn't see any
1: action,
0: no.
1: So everyone's going, oh, he did the worm.
0: Mm-hmm.
1: And it's like...
0: Where?

0: Like, where did he do it?
1: Oh, there was a stage.
0: Okay.
1: There was a stage set up and they were interviewing people, the players, and then there was a, you know, the clap, oh, okay, you go do the dance. He had a Gucci hat on too, John Strange, so I didn't realise he was so fashionable. But anyway, it's not the fact that he did the worm.
0: Yeah.
1: You should see his pre-work for the worm. Just moving, just getting ready for the worm.
0: Oh, really? That impressive.
1: Yeah. Check it out.
0: Because you're a bit of a movie yourself, Jim.
1: Thank you, Greg. I'm glad you noticed. Yeah. I really do appreciate that.
0: Every now and then you break out and dance and I look the other way.
1: Would you believe, Chuck, no dancing in Newcastle. Here's Justin Holbrook talking about the celebrations.
2: I'm so disappointed we didn't win. Anyway, it's unreal, as you said. Yeah, terrific. That's so much support for the players. You know, considering we lost, it's unbelievable.
1: That's the losing party. Did you hear that? That's how much they were still celebrating up there in Newcastle, which is fantastic.
0: Yeah, it sounded. It would have been a great place to watch the game.
1: Yes, yes.
0: At Newcastle Stadium.
1: Oh.
0: Big crowd. Well, you know, I know they lost, but
1: yeah,
0: in terms of atmosphere and, you know, imagine 12-0, Jim, would have been going off.
1: I was going to say, imagine 19-18, 3 minutes remaining.
0: Yeah, that would have got them out of their chairs as well.
1: How are you this morning, Chuck? Can we get an early touch from you?
3: I feel a lot better. Still not quite over it.
0: Well, you need to move
3: a lot better than yesterday.
0: You need to lift. Get out of your doldrums and lift.
1: Yeah, that's exactly right. 1-300, and we're going to help you do that today, Chuck.
0: You sounded upbeat on tradies, so...
3: Feeling way better.
0: Yeah.
1: What about the connection that you have with your listeners on tradies? Let's just take a little listen to a snapshot.
4: Yeah, you have a nice day, Charles. Talk soon.
1: There you go. Who's hosting? Who was that caller?
3: That was Joe from Roeville, one of my favourites.
1: Yeah, well, I think Joe was hosting and he was like, you were the caller. I think it's Joe's program and you just happened to call in on it, Chuck.
0: Chat soon.
3: It's everyone's program.
1: Oh, yeah. Wow. Brilliant. SBS Fence and Toilet Hire open line, 1300 01 1170. It is everyone's program, even Bass at Marrickville. G'day, Bass.
5: Morning, gentlemen. I'd like to congratulate Newcastle on their premiership win. Outstanding effort. The way the media carried on this week, wasn't it Newcastle versus Newcastle? Surely. Some of the crap we were subjected to. Oh, I dressed in Newcastle once and the sun was shining, so I'm going for Newcastle. Anybody that says they've got a second team is not a real fan of rugby league. You go for your team, you hate everybody else. If you're watching that grand final with no skin in the game, sit back, shut the hell up, and enjoy. We don't want anybody to like us, the Roosters.
0: Best,
5: you know what?
0: Run.
5: Jealousy's the code. Yeah, I know. I'm happy. I waited for the win before I went off because it was embarrassing what the media did this week. They found any ex-Newcastle player to interview and I had to listen to Andrew Johnson. I hope they're crying back up to M1, those two.
1: Thank you, Bass. Now, wow. Cue the text messages about, all right, Bass has won the comp and he's still not happy.
0: Mm. Like, well, still. Is that the first thing that you think of?
1: Straight away.
0: Bass is... filthy about the media. It is true though. It is true.
1: Oh yeah.
0: Like there's an element of truth in that everyone just got. Just the attention went straight to the fairy tale story.
1: Yeah.
0: Newcastle.
1: Yeah. Well, we had to balance it up on this program, didn't we? We had Trent Robinson on. We had Mark Burris on, and then we had Mitch Pearce on. Although he did have a splash of Newcastle Knights.
0: Yeah.
1: Mitch Pearce, but you know we brought some balance to the. To the reporting of the grand final. Thank you, Bass. Enjoy the victory, Bass.
0: Yeah, now soak it up.
1: Exactly. Craig is on the line at Maitland. G'day, Craig.
6: Good morning, James and Greg. James Tedesco has got to be the Australian fullback on Thursday week. The Carl Mitchell just shouldn't automatically just walk straight back into the left centre. Bradman Best has got to be considered. The halfback position, yeah, competition is good. But you reward players for form and... Actually, I'm coming around to James Tedesco being better than Billy Slater.
1: Ooh, James Tedesco better than Billy Slater.
0: Mm.
1: Ooh.
0: Teddy's fantastic.
1: No one said he wasn't. Remember, I'm not dragging Teddy down to build Billy up.
0: No.
1: I'm
0: still Billy.
1: I'm still Billy.
0: Yeah.
1: I'm still
0: Just
1: Billy.

0: A lot of kick returns.
1: A lot of kick returns. But the highest record prior to that, who do you reckon it was? Have a guess.
2: Dylan Edwards?
1: No. Dylan Edwards has got one performance in the top 10. Okay. He's the 10th, 344 metres in a game in 2022.
2: Right. Okay.
1: Current player.
2: Yeah, go.
1: You want him?
2: No, yeah, go.
1: Clint Gutherson.
2: Is that right?
1: Parramatta, 369 metres in a game in 2020.
2: The Gunthinson.
1: There you go, your man Gutho.
2: Gutho.
1: What'd you call him? Gunthinson. 1-300-01-1170. Let's go back to the SBS Fence and Toilet Hire open line. G'day, Panther Pete at Penrith.
3: Good morning, men. Just a comment on the NRLW. Where do you think we are on fixing or getting a chance for, as we had last week, the fairy tale with Newcastle, somebody else's turn, which we'd like to have in Australia to make sure everybody gets a look in. But we don't seem to, in that competition where there's obviously two standout teams and maybe one team that will continue to dominate, any way in which of fixing that competition?
2: Haven't given it a whole lot of thought, Pete. I'm not sure. What is the record in terms of Broncos playing Roosters in a grand final?
1: Well, they did the last couple. We've had Newcastle with the premiers for a couple of years. They played the Titans in a grand final. The Sharks were in the grand final the year before against the Roosters. And then, of course, the Broncos won the first three.
2: Yes.
1: It's actually a very good point. And, you know, these Scott Prince and John Strange, they're putting together great records. And, you know, people have talked about John Strange and whether he would be a coach of the men's. You know, could he put his hand up to be an NRL coach? You know what the perception is? The perception is that, well, you've got this squad that is, well, it's, how's the best way to describe it? It's an unequal competition.
2: Okay, so they announced the Jillaroos for the World Cup.
1: Yep.
2: What's the makeup of the Jillaroos?
1: Good question. Yeah. I do have it here.
2: I was interested. Well, I went through the English squad this morning.
1: Mm-hmm.
2: Out of the 13 or 14 that aren't playing here in Australia, so the English Super League players,
1: yes,
2: in that 22-man squad or 23-man squad for England,
1: yep,
2: it is dominated by Wigan players.
1: Yeah.
2: There's seven or eight Wigan players out of the 14 or 15 Englishmen from the Super League. There's eight, I think eight players are playing here in Australia, and then there's the four Australians, Brimson, Max King, Victor Radley, Hugo Savala are all in that England squad.
1: All right, let's go through the Jillaroo squad. Isabel Kelly, one. Taron Aiken, two. Kezzy Apps, I'm talking about Roosters players.
2: Yep.
1: Kezzy Apps, Shaley Bent, Abby Church, Jamie Chapman, Quincy Dodd, Millie Elliott, three. Olivia Higgins, Ellie Johnston, Keely Joseph, Jocelyn Kelleher, four. Olivia Koenig, five. Keely Nizza, six. Soraya Paki, seven. Tiana Penetani-Gray, Julia Robinson, Jess Sergis, eight. Jesse Southwell, Samaima Taufa, Sarah Togatuki, Tamika Upton, Mackenzie Wheel, eight from the Roosters.
2: Okay.
1: It's so the imbalance is the salary cap's the same for all the clubs, but then there's some clubs who have the capacity to be able to employ some of the star players in jobs within the club also.
2: Right.
1: So the big clubs.
2: Mm-hmm.
1: The Broncos and the Roosters are able to do that better than the other clubs.
2: Right.
1: And does it give is it an unfair advantage? Could you call it unfair? If you want the very definition of unfair, that might be it.
2: Well, if there's a salary cap, I guess if that was included in your cap, the payments that you make to players for working.
1: Yep. That would change everything.
2: That's still the club paying the girls, isn't it?
1: Well, the problem with it
2: basically
1: is essentially.
2: Well, the problem is that they're not earning enough money to not have a job. So the clubs, Brisbane and the Roosters, are supplying them with enough money. Yes, they've got jobs. I don't know what they do.
1: The problem with that is how do you maintain the level of professionalism and take away that opportunity for them to make that money?
2: That's right.
1: And that's not fair. So again, unfair and unfair. So it's unfair when you compare it to NRLW clubs, but it's fair when you compare it to the NRL, who all the players are full-time.
2: Yeah.
1: So, and then they've got an abbreviated season, so they only get paid during this course of it. Mm. And they've got all this 6, 7, 8 months of the year where...
2: It's a relatively new sport, though.
1: Of course it is.
2: It's at a new professional, professional level.

0: professional sport.
1: New professional sport.
0: That's right.
1: That's
0: so,
1: right.
0: You know, baby steps.
1: Baby steps. Baby steps here this morning as well, too, as we navigate our way through what's going to be a very busy show. We want you to keep sending the texts in. Lots coming through. 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The Hot Topic is up next. The NRL season is done. Greg's got the jobs around home. We want to know, what are you going to do now?
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3: Tidal flow not operating along Military Road in Neutral Bay, Wickham Road and Spofforth Street this morning. In Fairfield, Polding Street blocked both ways with a crash of the Cumberland Highway. Slow moving for the M4 Citybound moving through Prospect. 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Sydney traffic to keep you moving on SEN track, 15:39 a.m.
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17: Only three teams remain unbeaten in the NFL too, by the way. And the Chiefs are one of those. The Chiefs only unbeaten team in the AFC.
1: How'd your man go?
17: Kenneth Walker, two touchdowns.
1: Superman. Yes,
17: two touchdowns. Kenneth Walker, the Vikings and the 49ers, the other two undefeated teams.
1: Who knew George Kittle was so quick? Anyway, great runaway from him.
17: Looked and like a wide receiver.
1: I watched about an hour, I reckon. I got home and watched an hour of the Carolina Panthers against the Detroit Lions.
17: Yes.
1: First Sunday night footy held there in Carolina in 11 years. And Bryce Young.
17: Yes.
1: He had a day out.
17: Heisman Trophy winner. Bryce Young.
1: Look at us. Look at us.
17: Okay, I'll be watching the NFL. That's what I'll be doing.
1: Well, we'll get to that very shortly. Our hot topic, what are we going to be doing? Fellas, Roosters fan here from Maitland. Spirited performance from the Knights and great, they've found their DNA again. However, Teddy for PM, can you tell me where Dylan Edwards is from the Roos squad?
17: Injured.
1: Yeah, that's right. You told us that. So not only the PCL, but also shoulder.
17: Yep.
1: Just on that. Isaiah Yeo. He acknowledged yesterday at the press conference, I'll be back late for Penrith. Is everyone at Penrith going?
17: Look at our presentation tonight.
1: Ooh.
17: Yeah. Awkward. Catch up with the Australian captain tonight.
1: Could that be awkward?
17: No.
1: Are you going to give him a dressing down?
17: What are you doing, mate?
1: Prioritising. Yeah, exactly. Also, cricket test series versus South Africa starts Friday. All eyes on that over the weekend. Yeah, good point, 285. Next time, put your name on it.
17: I said this to you after you harangued me for weeks and weeks.
1: Harangued.
17: If Isaiah wants to play for Australia,
1: yes,
17: Isaiah can play for Australia.
1: Yes.
17: He's earned that right. Even if he's a late starter next year.
1: How late?
17: Might be a month, maybe.
1: Month?
17: Well, that's a month. He should have had surgery a month ago, shouldn't he have? And I think it changes. I think if you wait that long, it does change the nature of the surgery. So I think the surgery is a little bit different to what it was if you do it immediately after rupturing it.
1: Here he is at the announcement. Isaiah Yeo we're talking about, the Australian captain, at the announcement of the Kangaroo squad.
18: My plan all along was if I get back to Penrith and it was travelling all right, then I'd leave myself open for selection. Obviously, I needed the clubs sort of them allowing me to do it too, because I'd probably push into the start of next season. But in terms of how it's feeling, it's been really good.
17: He's earned that right. Just like players have earned the right to negotiate if they want to go to the market on November 1, they've earned that right. Isaiah might miss the first month of the premiership. But then again, he mightn't, James. He mightn't.
1: Where will Penrith be running after 6 weeks of the competition next year? So, Nathan Cleary? Question mark?
17: I won't say first, but top two or three.
1: Question mark, Nathan Cleary. Isaiah Yeo, he won't be playing.
17: Yeah.
1: Dylan Edwards, shoulder reconstruction.
17: He'll be right.
1: The three.
17: I reckon they'll all... Well, Isaiah won't. I reckon the other two will start the season.
1: Here's me thinking Bass would be floating on air, celebrating the Roosters' win. Not an ideal way to start the day. Could you limit his calls from 11 p.m. to 12 a.m. time frame? That's Simo from Balmain. Yeah, that was Bass, who was the Roosters supporter, who was most upset that the Newcastle people and team got all the publicity in the lead-up to the grand final.
17: Morning, Jimmy and Brandy. I stand with Bass. But thank you, Jimmy, for Roosters Radio last Thursday that brought some balance to the week.
1: Mm.
17: Greenkeeping Rooster, good to hear from you.
1: There we go.
17: On the tools.
1: GKR.
16: Who's running hot? With over 80 years of manufacturing hot water in Australia, it's got to be Ream. The Hot Topic.
1: So you've got yourself sorted for the next 5 months, right? Is that right? You've got 5 months' worth of jobs at home to do.
19: As if.
1: Right. No. Okay.
19: I can knock that over in a week.
1: Oh, well, then what are you going to do?
19: Well, I don't know. Well, we've just run through the NFL, haven't we? Just briefly.
1: We're across that.
19: Yeah.
1: We're across that.
19: The cricket will get underway.
1: Looking forward to that. That'll be a good one for us. But there's this gap.
19: Spring carnival's heating up.
1: How'd Hooligan Tommy go?
19: No, not good.
1: No good?
19: Not good. No. Okay. No, finished 11th. But the boys went. They took the owner's passes and the four boys suited up and off they went. Party bus, into town, races. Got home at varying times between 10 and 3 in the morning.
1: Is that right? Was that consistent with those guys? Were they
19: clip clop of feet on the timber floor? All righty then.
1: So there's so many positives to living at home, and then there's a couple of those negatives, isn't there? You know, and you've got to balance them up in this modern age. Mm. So obviously we'll be following the cricket. We've got the Wallabies in action on Saturday. We'll have the Kangaroos in action on Thursday. We've got Bathurst on Sunday. By the way, you can hear that on SEN. You can hear most of those on SEN. Actually, I think we've got it all bar the Wallabies. Is that right? Have we got? Yeah, Chuck's nodding along to that one. So we've got to work out what we're going to do. We'll be covering also. If you want a sport covered, we'll be covering it here. Got to be interesting, though. Got to be interesting. Can't give us bland.
19: Well, each to their own. Someone might find something interesting and we mightn't. However, I think we're obliged to cover it. If someone is got their eyes on something.
1: So well, are you saying if you've got this sport that you go, oh, I really want to introduce it to the world and
19: we'll
1: to Australia?
19: Give it a go.
1: Absolutely.
19: We'll give it
1: but
19: a go.
1: But that's what I mean. Not only does the sport have to be interesting, but the presentation of the sport has to be interesting. Right, Mindy?
3: Yeah, dog surfing. Come on.
1: Dog surfing. She's
3: Golden
1: pushing. She's pushed
3: surfing.
1: This for a year.
3: It's great. It should be an Olympic sport. It will draw more people in.
19: Okay.
1: No. No. I guess that was an enthusiastic presentation.
19: For most people.
1: Yeah.
19: Most people that, you know. Yeah, that's
3: if you
19: way
3: see a video
19: forward.
3: Of a dog surfing, you stop and watch
19: me.
3: It for a second.
19: No.
1: You know the
3: you
1: other
3: You don't?
19: No. Nah, not watching. not at all.
1: Video of a dog surfing.
3: Yeah.
1: Never. You got a different algorithm to me. I know that. So Major League Baseball.
19: Yes.
1: Into the playoffs too.
19: Yeah.
1: So we've got all that to look forward to. So we got plenty on. Don't worry. There'll be plenty on this program over the course of the next 5 months. We'll even talk a fair bit of rugby league too, I reckon. For example, where will the Panthers be after round 6 of the competition next year?
19: Oh, that's a boring topic, Jim.
1: I didn't mind it. Who's running hot with over 80 years of manufacturing hot water in Australia? It's got to be Ream. Still to come, Kevin Walters joining us in a couple of hours' time. That's 8:30 New South Wales time. Spare a thought here for poor old Andy too. Unfortunately, I'm in New South Wales on Queensland time. Andy from Tweed. I work in Queensland. So there you go. That's confusing.
19: Your life's messed up, Andy. that's a tough thing to handle.
1: Oh, up next, NRL headlines. The World Cup team's being announced. And just why is Latrell Mitchell in the squad?
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22: 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Executives from the world's leading AI companies will be grilled at a parliamentary inquiry today. The federal opposition's new immigration policy, due to be released today, is expected to have a much lower migration target than first thought. It's been revealed the Fly Dubai co-pilot accused of attempting to hijack an Israel-bound plane may have been radicalised while here in Australia. And King Charles won't be footing his brother Andrew Mountbatten-Windsor's legal bill. He's suing British police over his arrest in relation to the Epstein files, questioning its lawfulness. Up next, SEN Sport.
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22: Alex de Minaur is through to the final of the China Open after a walkover victory against Poland's Hubert Hurkacz. The Aussie will take on Novak Djokovic. His semi-final opponent, Daniil Medvedev, was disqualified after a wayward swing of the racket saw the ball hitting a fan. And the Wallabies are in Auckland ahead of Saturday's opening Bledisloe Cup test against the All Blacks.
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22: A shower or two for Sydney and the Central Coast today, heading for tops of around 26. Similar for the Illawarra, becoming windy, partly cloudy for the Riverina, mostly sunny for Canberra, going for 21. And don't miss the Lids Fly with Damian Watson and Corey Smith, live from 6 tonight on SEN Track.
5: Sunrise Local Stores text line 0457 736 736. Major League Baseball, that's right, it is to the pointy end. We've got a couple of texts about
1: that. Yeah, wanted to follow the baseball.
5: Yeah, can we have more of the baseball, please?
1: Mark the eel.
5: Pointy end. That's right, it is. It is, it is. So we'll cover that for sure.
1: I thought you were going to give a score then.
5: Well, I've got all the scores in front of me, but I won't do that right now.
6: NRL news you've missed.
1: Not sure you did miss it, but Latrell Mitchell is back. Hasn't played for Australia since 2022.
5: Is that right? From the last World
1: Rugby
5: Cup?
1: World Cup.
5: Was he in the World Cup?
1: Sure was.
5: Back in England?
1: Yeah.
5: That's right.
1: Absolutely he was over there in England. Remember in the Mal Meninga coach side. So here's Kevin Walters talking about the inclusion of Latrell Mitchell.
24: He's a big game player. Can do some special things. Latrell and my conversations with him for the last 16 months have been nothing but positive. He's looking forward to putting the green and gold back on.
1: Who's your left centre?
5: Latrell, probably.
1: Latrell ahead of Bradman Best.
5: Well, you're not leaving Latrell on the sideline. So if you're picking him, you're playing him.
1: Do you think Bradman
5: Best play right?
1: Well, is Katoni Staggs your right centre?
5: Well, I'd have Bradman Best ahead of Katoni Staggs.
1: Can Bradman play right?
5: Don't know.
1: Can Latrell play right?
5: I
1: think he can.
5: Probably. He's always played left, though. Always.
1: Yeah, he has.
5: Well, Jack White had to move to the right.
1: That's right.
5: To create the left-centre gap for Latrell.
1: Is Uncle Selwyn injured? What's the go, says Ingoldsby Raider. Yeah, Selwyn Cobbo has got ankle and
5: problems.
1: Back.
5: Yeah.
1: Christian Nicolucci revealing that one. So he is out. Just on the intensity. So who are the Australian selectors?
5: You've got Joey Johns, Boyd Cordner, Cameron Smith, Darren Lockyer, Peter Volandis and the coach, Kevin Walters.
1: Here's Peter Volandis talking about the phone hookups.
25: Andrew was at the airport going to Bali and he was boarding the plane and he was still on the meeting. So that's how conscientious he was.
1: Conscientious, Joey.
5: Okay.
1: So
5: well, that's good.
1: Joe's,
5: I'm glad they
1: Joe's
5: got hold of Joe.
1: Yeah.
5: As he's going to Bali. The plane.
1: So we'll have to ask Kevin Walters about that one. He was in on that call.
5: Would the call have included, where are all the wingers? Where are all the wingers? But they're playing elsewhere.
1: Well,
5: we haven't got the other side. So sometimes it's hard to keep track of who's pledged their allegiance to who.
1: Yes.
5: So you're looking at that and you're going, well, who's missing out of that? Selwyn was one until you dig a little bit deeper and
1: injuries.
5: Find out that he's injured.
1: Yep.
5: The Hammers played for Australia before, but he's not now. He's playing, is he for Samoa?
1: I believe so.
5: Brian To'o.
1: He's got to be Hammer, as well. It would have been
5: Mark Nwanganitawase, who was there. So last year, the back line lined up like this. Reece Walsh at fullback, Nwanganitawase, and Josh Adokar, the wingers.
1: Wow.
5: Gemet Shibasaki and Katoni Staggs in the centres. Cameron Munster, Nathan Cleary, Pat Carrigan, Harry Grant, Tino. They're all there, the front row are there.
1: Yep.
5: No back rowers. Angus Crichton and Hudson Young, not there. Well, Isaiah Yeo played lock. Of course, Cameron Murray missed that one.
1: Yep.
5: So Cameron Murray comes back into that side.
1: Who's your back rowers? We can do this a little bit later, but we've got to work out who is your starting 13 for the Kangaroos based on that squad. Remember, there's a game in 9 days' time that we need to get ready for, and you can hear it on SEN. Give us a call, open line 1300 01 1170. If you want to play the kickoff quiz... 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
3: Mount Annan, a crash along the Hume Motorway northbound to Rellin Road. We have tidal flows not working along Military Road in Neutral Bay to Cremorne and Wickham Road and Spofford Street. Fairfield, Polding Street blocked both ways with a crash of the Cumberland Highway. 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Sydney traffic to keep you moving on SEN Track, 15:39 AM.
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9: Forget what you've been told about greyhound racing. The truth is, New South Wales has led the nation in reform, with the welfare of greyhounds being the number one priority. Serious race day injuries have fallen by 91%. More greyhounds are now rehomed than bred, and the industry contributes more than $750 million yearly to the New South Wales economy without needing any taxpayer funds. Greyhound racing leads the way in reform, so it's time the conversation moved forward. 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
19: 1300 01 1170, the SBS Fence and Toilet Hire open line.
1: Is Toya in the team? He kept Bess very quiet. Surely he's the best right centre right now, says, Mark from Maitland. Oh, he enjoyed his time in the sun, didn't he? Mark from Maitland last week.
19: Well, he did. They kept each other pretty quiet. Neither of them really got the ball that much.
1: I was going to say, didn't get a lot of ball, but no, Robert Toya will be in the Tonga squad. And that's going to be named today. Christian Wolf announcing his team today.
19: Because he did declare himself for Australia, Rob Toya. Yeah, he did.
1: Went back. Yeah. Good riddance to the NRL season. As a Tigers fan, long year, long decade. Yes, Angus, you're quite right. Start thinking about some other things. Morning, boys. Who's on Kevy's coaching team? Danny, we will ask him, but we know Ben Teo.
19: Ben Teo, definite. I don't know. I remember I had a chat with Kev and he said, I'm gonna bring a couple of... Because, you know, you're backing up after a grand final, and he said the medical team will be a little bit stronger, so a couple of physios.
1: Okay.
19: I guess Kevy's working to a salary cap in terms of, you know, just the resources.
1: Of course he is.
19: You know, he'd want more. I'm sure he wants more. Yes. PVL must be going, so, mate, sorry. You're not having that many on your staff.
1: No, exactly.
19: So I don't know. So Ben Teo definitely as an assistant. Yeah.
1: And we'll ask him because he's on the program after 8:30. That is New South Wales time. Righto, let's go. It's the greatest.
11: Kickoff quiz, that's the name.
1: Gee, she loves that. There's a lot of Alice Springs FM coming in there. What are we doing now? How's this work, Mindy?
13: Well, Chuck will introduce our contestants.
1: Brandy, you'll be playing for Gary in Macquarie Field. Say g'day, Gary.
19: Gaz.
14: Yeah, g'day. Andy, how you doing?
19: I'm fired up. I feel like Mark Gazier at the moment. Fire up, boys.
1: Fire up, boys. Fire up. All right, righto, Chuck. Jimmy, you'll be playing for Brendan in Woolooware. Good morning, Brendan.
15: G'day, Jimmy. Boys, how are you?
1: Hey, Brendan.
19: Brendan.
1: All right, we'll get this done, buddy.
19: All the best, Brendan.
13: All right, I'm the quiz master, so you listen to me. Names as buzzers, boys. Three questions. Just go. Let's practice your buzzers, Brandy.
19: Brandy.
1: Bone crusher.
13: Great. All right, straight into it.
19: It's just
13: embarrassing. Doesn't
19: what? It makes you want him to lose because yes. He's calling himself bone crusher.
13: Like those people who give themselves a nickname.
19: Okay, myself. I'll be Newcastle and you can be the Roosters.
1: All right. Yeah. Today?
19: Yeah, just ones. Today.
13: All right.
19: Bass, sorry, mate. We're going for the fairy tale story.
13: Okay, if I broke one of the bones in my hallucks, what body part have I broken?
1: Roosters.
19: Boy.
13: Yes.
1: Foot.
13: No. I need more specific.
19: What's it called?
13: The hallucks.
19: The hallucks.
13: I need more specific.
19: More specific.
1: More specific?
13: Well, you might as well say my body.
19: Yeah.
13: It needs to be more specific than foot.
19: Okay, I'm going to go ankle. No. Oh.
13: Keep going.
19: Fingers, hands.
1: Toe.
13: A little bit more specific.
19: Oh, big toe, Brandy.
13: Bang, Brandy wins. Yep, well done.
1: Brandy wins.
13: Okay.
1: Chuck knows there's a rort going on here.
13: It's a big toe, but they don't. The hallux is the big toe. You can't say toe. Okay, in which year did Dr. Ron Muratore ban the magic sponge because it was mank?
1: Ooh. Roosters.
13: Yep.
19: Are you going to, wow. Was it still around in the
1: 90s? 1987.
13: Lower. Earlier.
19: Okay.
1: Did you ever get the magic sponge?
19: I'm sure I did. So 1985.
13: Earlier.
19: 1983. Earlier. Oh, boy. I mustn't have.
1: You didn't get the magic sponge.
19: We must have broken the rules.
0: Right.
19: 1981. No. You know
1: earlier.
19: What?
1: 1978.
19: Later. 1980.
13: Bing, Brandy. Do you want the last question even
1: can
13: though
1: you
13: he's
1: done? Tone down the joy yeah. that you're having with Brandy.
13: Sorry, oh, you're right. I need to be a little bit more
1: like it's so obvious.
13: Balanced. Okay. Yeah. This song was number one when which team won a grand final?
1: Roosters.
13: Okay, that's Bryan Adams, yes. And yes, Jimmy?
1: Reckon it was from the Robin Hood movie.
13: Correct.
1: Kevin Costner. Mm. And that was, I reckon, 1991. I'm going to say Panthers.
19: Well done.
13: There we go. That song not in your playlist, Partying, Brandy.
19: No, but Kevin Costner came into the dressing rooms while they were filming Robin Hood.
1: In 1990 on the Kangaroo, the French league, right,
19: exactly.
1: Wasn't it?
19: Yeah. Costo.
1: Because I remember when when we were playing with Freddie, he was like, who's the most famous person you've ever met? Right. He came up with Kevin Costner.
19: Into the sheds at halftime.
1: At halftime?
19: Halftime. So Bozo's halftime speech just got brushed. Like, everyone's chatting to getting photos and...
1: At half time.
19: Costo Bozo's just sort of sitting in the corner.
1: It wasn't a test match, was it?
19: Boys.
1: It wasn't a test match.
19: No.
1: Okay. All right. So Gary on the line at Macquarie Fields. Well done, Gaz. You're the winner.
3: You beauty. Thanks, Randy.
19: Good on you, Gaz. Thanks for playing, mate.
1: So we've got a link to
19: Signet Boost Power Bank coming your way.
1: Signet Boost Power Bank and a link to some dog surfing videos that Mindy's going to send you as well, which will be pretty exciting. 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So keep the calls coming on that SBS.
19: Well done with the quiz, Mindy, too.
13: Thank
19: nice
13: you.
19: Nice job.
13: Quick question, though. I think we've gone over. What words of wisdom did Kevin Costner have for you guys? Did he do a speech?
19: No, he didn't do a speech.
13: Was he dressed as Robin Hood?
19: He had a bow and arrow on strapped to his back.
1: He did.
19: Oh, dear.
1: Did Isaiah...
19: A quiver full of arrows.
1: He did not. Did Isaiah Yo have to ask Brandy for permission, ask Bear Man?
19: Bear Man, come on. No.
1: Did he put didn't. It to the board? Did the board have to discuss that at all?
19: No. That's a medical and coaching staff... decision that.
1: Okay. Tell Bass to calm down. He gets the entire Fox Sports crew being Roosters. Everyone else has to balance that out, says Dragon Boy.
19: That's a very good point.
1: Dragon Boy. Don't be like that. There was a comment here about the women's team and what they get, the other jobs that they have, and someone mentioned Fox Sports and the TV jobs. They do have Millie Elliott's on Channel 9.
19: Is she?
1: Isn't she?
19: Right.
1: Yeah.
19: Okay.
1: Yeah. Jimmy, Brandy, please explain to me why these TV deals that Channel 9 get the exclusivity. Their coverage of the four biggest games of the year is infuriating. Is it only money? It can't be because it's a better product. Tabman 64. Okay. So he's leaning into your Fox Sports bias that you show on the program?
19: I don't know the answer to that.
1: Is it on because of the anti-siphoning, the grand final? Is that... So State of Origin and grand final has to be on free-to-air, but does that then stop a simulcast... on a pay platform? It must
19: I'm
1: do, because it's
19: sure.
1: Same in the AFL, right?
19: Yeah, AFL. So the AFL, they're excluded. That's the only game that they miss, Fox footy?
5: Yeah, correct. It's the grand final. And similar to your
19: they
5: Fox
19: call,
5: they call it back in the Fox studios in Melbourne. They're not
19: actually
5: at the MCG.
19: No, okay. They call it and then play it on replay, which is what we do.
1: So why those five games? I know they're the highest rating games of sport any given season, but why is it that those five? Because I thought the anti-siphoning included at least some AFL and NRL each week had to be on free-to-air. I don't know why that extends. Anyway, someone might be able to do that. We'll do a bit of research on that. Good question, Tabman64. Mm. I stand with Bass as a Rooster supporter living in Newcastle. It was punishing last week. Dribble, dribble, dribble, says Widgie.
19: I guess being a Rooster supporter in Newcastle would be a lot of fun, wouldn't it?
1: No.
19: Craig must have had... a problem because Billy Slater hasn't and probably won't ever be supplanted as the game's greatest fullback. Simo from Balmain. A couple of this morning from Simo.
1: Yeah, so that was Craig who said, right, I'm thinking about Tedesco going past Slater as best fullback. And remember, we've already got how many immortals are fullbacks? Churchill?
19: Yep.
1: Langlands?
19: Mm-hmm.
1: So is Billy Slater better than Churchill and Langlands? If so, he has to be an immortal.
19: Yeah. Oh, no, I agree with that.
1: By that rationale.
19: Yes, yes. He's the best.
1: Here's a bit of summer content coming up. Who's the next immortal? 1-300-01-1170. That is the SBS Vincent Toilet Hire open line. Coming up very shortly, the deep dive into the Kangaroos and the Rugby League World Cup. You'll hear it live on SEN.
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2: Wilton breakdown, Hume Motorway Fairway Drive southbound, Mount Coringai crash for the M1 southbound Coringai Chase Road. Holding Street in Fairfield blocked both ways of the Cumberland Highway following an earlier crash from this morning. You wouldn't operate a chainsaw blindfolded, so why dig without searching before you dig first? If you don't, you're digging blind. 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Sydney traffic to keep you moving on SEN track 15:39 a.m.
0: SEN, the home of SEN cricket.
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14: 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Phil sent in a text. I don't know who he's listening to, but he says, you are talking about Tedesco as being an immortal. That's an embarrassment to the immortals. Imagine wanting a bloke that can't even pass the football. Well, we haven't mentioned Teddy to be an immortal. We're talking about Billy Slater. Billy Slater, Phil.
15: So on your list of things to do, Phil, clean out the ears. That'll be sort that one out in the off season. Hey guys, who won the SEN Listener Grand Final on Friday? Thanks, Jake. Well, this was
14: doggies.
8: Yeah,
14: there we go.
8: Not surprised.
15: Doggy. Any excuse
8: out of the woodwork.
15: Sorry, who won, Chuck?
14: Doggies.
8: Yeah. How good.
15: Did Dave Gleeson say he was going to be in Brisbane on Grand Final Day? He lied. T. McHugh, no, he didn't. You've got to go back and check the audio.
8: Well, what did he say?
15: I'll tell you what he said.
8: Mm-hmm.
15: I'll be up in Queensland, so that's a distance away.
8: Yeah.
15: I haven't heard from PVL as yet.
8: Yeah.
15: But you never know. You never know.
8: He said he was being in Queensland.
15: He said it's a distance away. All of those things factually correct. What's also factually correct is that we're here for Brighton's Lawyers, expert legal advice that you can trust. When we come back, we're doing our deep dive into the Kangaroos squad for the Rugby League World Cup. Excuse me while I kiss the sky.
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17: By Signa Power Banks. Good morning, I'm Nath Gardner with SEN News. A landmark federal inquiry into artificial intelligence gets underway today with executives from Anthropic, Microsoft and Google to give evidence. Committee Chair Joe Briskey says OpenAI's Chief Strategy Officer is expected to face questions over a rogue agent hacking government websites, including Medicare.
18: The Prime Minister made a point in the inquiry in that direction. He's very keen for this inquiry to ask all those questions to OpenAI about that incident. Most importantly, what we do next. How do we make sure that OpenAI can make a commitment to Australians that doesn't happen again.
17: That's from the ABC. A woman will face court today charged over a daylight stabbing in Sydney's inner suburbs. Police were called to Newtown following reports of an assault, finding a 48-year-old man with a stab wound to his hand, and a 26-year-old woman was standing nearby, allegedly armed with a knife. Officers using a taser to place her under arrest. It's the end of an era at Melbourne Airport with the iconic drop-off ramp now closed. Passenger goodbyes have been shifted to a different location. There are concerns they'll need to walk further to catch flights. In Queensland, fire crews are desperately trying to gain the upper hand to protect properties in the Lockyer Valley, threatened by two bushfires that could potentially merge. And the Nobel Prize for Medicine has been awarded to three scientists for their work on the human brain. They've been able to work out how to switch on and off nerve cells, providing valuable insight into cognitive disorders. Up next, sen.com.au sport.
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17: After recording the highest number of tackles for the Tricolours during the grand final with the Knights, Roosters star Selesi Fochetti has reportedly locked down his future with the club until at least 2030. And week four of the NFL wraps up today with the New Orleans Saints meeting the Atlanta Falcons. Both teams with just the one win in the bank so far.
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2: Wilton breakdown, Hugh Motorway Fairway Drive southbound, Mount Keringai crash for the M1 southbound Keringai Chase Road. Holding Street in Fairfield blocked both ways of the Cumberland Highway following an earlier crash from this morning. You wouldn't operate a chainsaw blindfolded, so why dig without searching before you dig first? If you don't, you're digging blind. 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Sydney traffic to keep you moving on SEN track 15:39 a.m.
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17: A shower or two for Sydney and the Central Coast today, heading for tops of around 26. Similar for the Illawarra, becoming windy, partly cloudy for the Riverina, mostly sunny for Canberra, going for 21. And don't miss the Lids Fly with Damien Watson and Corey Smith, live from 6 tonight on SEN Track.
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15: Welcome back to the program, into the second hour. It is Tuesday morning. You might have missed yesterday. You had a day off. We didn't. We were here from 6 a.m. to 9 a.m. And thoroughly enjoyed it too, by the way. Big couple of hours to go. We have got Cosin Heels coming up after 8 o'clock. So this is New South Wales time. The Queensland listeners, you've all gone to Cosin Heels now. You can stay. You're more than welcome to stay on the SEN app, by the way. And Kevin Walters coming up after 8.30. So we've got lots to talk about with the Kangaroo squad that has been announced. What's going to happen with the team? The team, the 13. Who's in the 13? What's his bench look like? Not a lot of wingers there, as you mentioned earlier, Greg.
22: The players on standby, Thomas Jenkins, Hamish Stewart and Ethan Strange. They're the three players that, like, almost shadow players.
15: So Ethan Strange toured with the Kangaroos
22: last year. Yeah.
15: But certainly Thomas Jenkins didn't and Hamish Stewart didn't. So that's a great reward for very good seasons.
22: Yeah.
15: Outstanding
22: Hamish Stewart
15: seasons.
22: Jagged the second row of the year.
15: Yes, he did.
22: One of those spots.
15: A little bit of controversy over that one. By the way, first hour done. If you missed it, go back, check it out on the podcast, wherever it is that you get your podcasts. So the celebrations were continuing, probably still continuing. I think they were going to the Clovelly Hotel. Does this time of year do you go, oh, wow, that'd be fun. Geez, that'd be fun.
22: It's a good day celebrating a premiership. Wow. The next day, it's a good day.
15: Yeah. What did you do? What did you do in 91?
22: Well, we stayed at the club until the sun came up, and then we moved on to the pub where we always drank at.
15: Pioneer Tavern?
22: Pioneer.
15: Right.
22: And spent, got to lunchtime then, and then we sort of moseyed on back down into Penrith, down the main drag. I think we went to the Australian Arms Hotel after that.
15: Okay. And was there is there a band of people that are joining you on that?
22: Yeah. There's a lot of people.
15: Excellent.
22: But there was no, I don't think, we didn't do the ground thing. Like, we didn't go to the ground the next day.
15: No, that's a relatively new thing.
22: Yeah.
15: You know what that is? That's a great commercial opportunity for the clubs. Because there were thousands of fans turned up. Did you see the vision of the fans in the streets of Bondi Junction?
22: Yes, I did.
15: Wow.
22: Mm-hmm.
15: Thousands and thousands of them there.
22: Yep.
15: And that is a great, so as I was leaving the stadium at 11 o'clock or just after on Sunday night, Joe Kelly, the CEO of the Roosters, he was leaving. And I'm like, why's Joe leaving? Like, Joe's leaving to get ready for all the stuff that's coming up at the Leagues Club and then the fan day the next day. That is a great, if you can get those T-shirts out, the caps, whatever you can, fans want to buy them.
22: Yep.
15: Which is understandable. Speaking of, Daly Cherry Evans was there. He was on stage yesterday talking about how he was feeling after the celebrations.
23: I've got my three kids here with me, so that's fun. Thank you very much for everyone supporting tonight. I really appreciate it. We'll see you in the Clovelly soon.
15: So there you go. He had the sunnies on. It was in the middle of the day, and he said, thanks for supporting us tonight. So he was there. He was like just getting a little bit mixed up with his timing, which can happen when you're celebrating premierships, I've got no doubt.
22: Yeah. Yep. It's been a while for Daly, hasn't it?
15: Incredible.
22: 16 years.
15: Yeah.
22: 16 years in between grand finals. Grand final wins.
15: Grand final wins.
22: Yeah.
15: Here he is earlier as he's leaving the Leagues Club. And we saw some of the vision that there was a reporter, I'm not sure who it was, for the Sunrise program on Channel 7. He was trying to grab everybody. Remember, he had his arm around them.
22: Mm.
15: We were like, oh, a little bit too touchy on that one. But anyway, here's Daly Cherry Evans as he leaves the Leagues Club earlier.
24: I woke up with Sunrise. How much money do I win?
15: Only problem with that is it's
22: wrong program.
15: I wake up with today.
22: That's it. So you're allowed to make those errors.
15: No money going the way of DCE on that one. Anyway, he's headed over to Hull FC to finish his playing days.
22: Who's coaching Hull FC? Johnny Cartwright moved to the Catalan.
15: Who took over?
22: Club. Oh. Who did take over?
15: Anyway,
22: yeah, we'll come up with that.
15: We'll
22: Charles,
15: that up.
22: Charles will dig that.
15: We might even get help from you on telling us who is. Ah, Steve McNamara.
22: Mm.
15: He's former Rooster assistant coach. Yeah, yeah, former Catalan coach too. So, Cos and Heels coming up after 8 o'clock. Kevy Walters after 8:30. Time to do this.
3: Room. What I do have are a very particular set of skills.
4: Randy and Jimmy's deep dive.
5: It's only game. Why do you have to be mad?
15: So we will speak to Kevin Walters after 8:30, but here's Kev talking yesterday about the meetings that go towards selecting the Kangaroo squad of 23.
6: Robust. There's some strong opinions in there, so it's good. That's what we're there for, is to get their opinions, and we got that off them. So it was a good meeting, but we've been communicating for the last month.
22: Yeah, they would have been going through things.
15: Oh, of course,
22: yeah.
15: Kevin would have written out his side 15 times, different side.
22: Mm-hmm.
15: I would have thought.
22: So was it all phone hookup? Do you think? I know Joey was getting on the plane.
15: Oh, all the way
22: was
15: through.
22: Any face-to-faces?
15: Probably not. Yeah. Probably not. You want to go? I'll give you a starting 13.
22: Right.
15: Tedesco fullback. Bostock and Trbojevic on the wings.
22: Yeah. Has to be.
15: Best, Mitchell in the centres. And we might even have Latrell playing right. Munster, halfback. Mm-hmm. Munster and Dearden.
22: Okay.
15: Well, what would you do?
22: Yeah, no. No, I'm listening.
15: Tino Fa'asua Malaawi and Kian Kalomatungi up front.
22: Mm-hmm.
15: Harry Grant, the hooker. The back rowers. Liam Martin, definitely.
22: Yep.
15: I think Jacob Preston might be in the starting side.
22: He might be. You have him ahead of David Fifita.
15: Well, David Fifita's the other one.
22: Yeah.
15: The other one is, do you play Cameron Murray in the second row?
22: No, I don't think so. I think Cam's... No. Play Cam in the middle.
15: Isaiah Yeo, lock and captain.
22: Yeah.
15: So then your bench, you're looking at Collins, Cotter, Fifita, Murray, Carrigan.
22: Yeah.
15: You need some backs cover there too.
22: Mm.
15: Maybe Reece Walsh gives you that too. Reece Walsh gives you pretty good coverage. Or is he just... Can he only play... See, Tedesco can play one position.
22: Yeah, really. That's right. That's right.
15: And you're looking at Best playing one position. Stags at a pinch 5/8, but also on the wing, I suppose. But they do seem a little light on for wingers.
22: Hmm. Well, it's yeah. If a winger goes down, you would think that they'd have to bring
15: Tom Jenkins in. Yeah.
22: They'd have to, because you're not really playing Best, Mitchell or Stags on the wing. And you don't play Tedesco or Reece Walsh on the wing.
15: And yet, despite that, we've got a centre playing wing, although Bostock has played a bit of wing.
22: Yeah.
15: We've got a fullback playing wing in Tom Trbojevic.
22: Yeah. Tom's played on the wing, but it's been a long time.
15: Yeah. So what did you make of that? Let us know your thoughts on the squad. Did they get it right? You might have a question for Kevy that we can ask him a little bit later on during the course of the program. The England squad has been announced. What was your take on that, Gregory?
22: Having not watched much Super League this year, Jim, mm-hmm. I know most of the names, the English players out of the Super League. Of course, there's Australians playing. There's four: AJ Brimson, Max King, Victor Radley, Hugo Savala.
15: Mm-hmm.
22: Has AJ Brimson, has he done it before? He has, hasn't he?
15: Yeah. Yeah. He played in that test series.
22: Victor Radley
15: Ashes.
22: Certainly has.
15: Yeah.
22: Max King. Has Max King played for England?
15: No.
22: No. And neither has Hugo.
15: And Ben Tolte?
22: Ben Tolte. Another one.
15: Yeah.
22: That's right.
15: Yeah.
22: Ben Tolte. So, and then the English players that are already out here playing in the NRL, Farnworth, Morgan Knowles, Kai Pearce-Paul. So Kai Pearce-Paul is fit. Morgan Smithies and Dom Young.
15: Jack Welsby, fullback, Dom Young, Matty Ashton on the wings, Herbie Farnworth and AJ Brimson in the centres, Mikey Lewis and George Williams are your halves, Luke Thompson, Brad O'Neill, Max King.

0: as opposed to this is a weak Australian team. Here we go. Brandy, didn't you play on the wing? I know Des has played on the wing for Australia. That's Andrew.
1: Did Desi play on the wing? Yeah, I did. Yeah, I played on the wing.
0: But that's a kangaroo tour. And that's different. Then they've got all your midweek games, and this is for three test matches, Andrew.
1: Mm. No, mine was test.
0: Oh, did you play on the wing in a test match?
1: Yeah, a couple of tests.
0: Did you?
1: Yeah.
0: Mm-hmm. Okay. And who were the wingers on tour that you were selected in front of?
1: Les Kiss. No, Kissy, that was 86.
0: Oh, you're taking 90.
1: I played on the wing in 90.
0: In 90?
1: Yeah.
0: Okay. In the test matches?
1: Yeah. Dale Shearer.
0: So you got the jump on Rowdy. No wonder he wanted to wrestle.
1: No, I think Rowdy was on the other wing.
0: Oh, okay.
1: Yeah.
0: There we go. We're going to have to check out. Who were the wingers on the 1990 Kangaroo Tour? So was that too early for Willie Carn and Michael Hancock?
1: Mickey Hancock was on the tour.
0: Okay. So you got the jump on Mickey Hancock?
1: Maybe.
0: Okay. The Wolf Woohoo, Jimmy and Greg on the Kangaroos. Where were Jake and Burbo? Turbo, surely that's a misprint. Hang on, here we go. Munster ahead of Ethan Strange. Munster is cooked. Carrigan, he played like Jake this season. Oh, my goodness. He's slaughtering everyone. I've got to pre-read these. Where's Paul Hoff, Colin Scott and Mark Owen? Why am I not surprised? Okay,
1: it's brutal.
0: Oh, dear.
1: Good to hear from you, Wolf.
0: Azza from D1. Kiwis are being announced 4:30 this afternoon.
1: Okay, righty, Azza from D1. That's too late for us.
0: Big Wayne played on the wing too. Yeah, but he was a winger. Wayne was a winger.
1: Yep.
0: He went on the 1973 Kangaroo Tour of New Zealand.
1: Is that when he went?
0: Yeah, and okay. John Grant was on that tour too.
1: Yeah, I remember John Grant playing for Australia. I don't remember Wayne.
0: End of season test matches will always result in not your strongest squads being available. Willow from Windsor. So when you start thinking about, when you think about the brutality of an NRL season from a playing perspective, and when you hear in the media, you have no understanding, and you do because of club level and understand what the players go through. And then you go, oh, by the way, we're going to have another five highly intensive games coming up for a World Cup as well.
1: Mm. The player that and this was his opportunity to have a rest and get surgery, Isaiah Yeo. Isaiah Yeo is an 80-minute player in the middle.
0: He's played 300 first-class games plus.
1: That's right. And he has played every year since the last World Cup. Mm. So every Pacific Championship, every Origin Series.
0: Yeah.
1: It's a lot of footy in 6 years.
0: How long's that deal that's been talked about at the Penrith Panthers?
1: However long Isaiah wants.
0: Oh, really?
1: Well, it'll get sorted, but not sure.
0: More than 2 years?
1: I don't know, Jim. It hasn't happened.
0: You go. You're full of information yesterday.
1: I'm not a part of the process,
0: right,
1: James. I'm just in the background.
0: Okay. More than a 2-year deal.
1: No, I didn't say that.
0: No, I know what you say. I understand what you said. I'm hearing what you're not saying.
1: You're saying what you want to say.
0: No, yeah. I'm hearing. I'm saying.
1: Don't be one of those reporters make stuff up, Jim.
0: I'm hearing what you're not saying what you are saying.
1: Okay.
0: I think everyone's doing that
1: We were talking about him playing a lot of footy over the last 6 years.
0: Yes.
1: Yeah. And then we were talking about the brutality of the season.
0: No doubt.
1: And all of a sudden you've jumped to something else.
0: Well, how old's Isaiah? 31, 32?
1: I think he's 31.
0: 31.
1: Yeah.
0: Okay. All right. But there's only so many Ks in the clock, right? So many miles in the legs. 0457-736-736. What date in November, Chuck?
2: Turns 32 on the 6th of November.
0: Ah, that'll be during the World Cup. If Australia make it through that far. He'll turn 32, the Australian captain. Sunrise Local Stores text line. Keep those texts coming. It is kickoff with Brandy and Jimmy on SEN 1170 AM in Sydney. In 20 minutes' time, we'll have a dig and we'll be looking forward to your contributions as well. Stick around.
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4: Fairfield Polding Street is blocked both ways of the crash of the Cumberland Highway, Rawson Road, Neutral Bay, Military Road, Wickham Road. Tidal flow not operating at the moment. Traffic is starting to bunch up for the M4 Citybound Eastern Creek. Slow moving for the M5 Citybound in Moorebank.

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14: 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I was just

0: I just wanted to remind myself because Redfern Hammer has sent in a text message and he said, I'm guessing kangaroo wingers didn't take yardage hit-ups in the early 90s. Redfern Hammer, you would be wrong about that because Bob Fulton loved winger in.
1: Did he?
0: Winger in off the
1: tap. The old winger in off the tap.
0: Off the tap, winger in, yes. So I do remember playing on the wing against Widnes in 1990 and there was about, you know, they're little grounds, as you know.
2: Yeah.
0: So the rest of the team is sort of pretty close to the sideline, all in their suits, the boys that weren't playing.
2: Yes, yes.
0: And MG and Spud and whole range of, you know, misfits.
2: Yes.
0: And they're all in their green blazers. And we got a tap right near halfway and they were sort of on halfway.
2: Yep.
0: And I'm winger in. It's my side of the field.
2: Uh-oh.
0: And I thought, oh, Jesus, okay, having never really done it, winger in, and thought, I'm just going to throw the big right foot step in.
2: Yep.
0: And ran across, got about fence coming up, bang, off the right foot, tried to slice in between two players, didn't work. And, mate, I got smashed that hard. Like, I just remember, like, laying there and sort of, and I just heard all this ruckus from the sideline and peered over. And all the Aussie boys are cheering there. they thought it was hilarious. Like,
1: it is.
0: Yeah, hilarious.
1: If only we could find vision of that.
0: I was just searching for it.
1: Oh, right.
0: Yeah,
1: okay.
0: I just wanted to remind myself just what a winger in was like again.
1: Oh, yeah.
0: Not good.
1: Mo from Canberra, this is good. How is this for a crap stat? No team has won the premiership after conceding 51 or more points in a game. Good point. Mo, let's go to the SBS Fence and Toilet Hire open line 1300 01 1170. The bag is there at Buff Point. G'day, bag.
3: Yeah, good morning. A question this morning on your topic. Are we disrespecting the role of wingers these days with the corner post gone, the evolution of the winger? You know, it's, we'll throw a centre a winger's jersey. Maybe the other way around would be an easier transition.
1: I think it's a reflection of the wingers who are outstanding in our game being able to represent other nations.
0: Tonga, Samoa, that's
1: Fiji.
0: Right. Yep.
1: New Zealand.
0: Yeah.
1: That's what I think it's a reflection of.
0: Yep. And a couple of injuries bag and all of a sudden you got, you know. Jack Bostock has played enough on the wing and recently to be picked as a winger.
1: It was a surprise when he started at centre this year.
0: That's right.
1: You know, you went, oh, okay, they're going to put him at
0: centre.
1: Yeah. So he has played a lot of wing. Jimmy Moses runs the team, did, and is the 14th man, says Gobbs from Leichhardt. And I could live with that for sure.
0: Yep.
1: Absolutely live with that.
0: Moses as the 7.
1: Yeah.
0: Yeah.
1: Yeah. As a South fan, why would Latrell be in the side? This is Dunny. What's Dunny sending in, like, legitimate footy stuff now? Is he okay?
0: Well, he's darked the 11 games for Latrell and, you know, he's playing for Australia.
1: Yeah, and that's a source of frustration. That'll be a part of the off-season, won't it? What's Latrell going to do?
0: Speaking of off-season, did you read yesterday about Tyson Frizzell? He's done.
1: At Newcastle?
0: Finished.
1: But they don't know where he's going.
0: No, there was no. They said, well, there's been, you know, rumours that he might join the West Tigers, but there's no confirmation about anything.
1: I don't think there's an offer from the Tigers.
0: Oh.
1: My understanding was, I read that and they said, well, there's no firm offer from the Tigers. JB, no Reece Robson from the Chop. Yeah, I think he's unlucky. Blake Brayley gets the second hooker spot. So I think he's probably the unlucky one, Reece Robson.
0: Yeah, probably. Probably, but I'm picking those two.
1: You've got them ahead?
0: Yeah, I think so.
1: Yeah.
0: Not by much, but yes, ahead.
4: Sportsbet, the easiest place to bet on the races.
1: Now, we did it yesterday, and I don't know whether there's been some change. There's an article in today's Daily Telegraph about it, but the 2027 NRL Premiership market is up. Hammerlam's on the line. Morning, Hammerlam.
5: Good morning to you both, boys. Yes, dust barely settling on what happened on Sunday night, but we've got the 2027 market up. Joint favourites at the top of the market here, boys. Penrith Panthers and the Chooks, both at $6. The Dolphins, $8.50 for them. Then we've got the Storm and the Rabbitohs. Storm, of course, missed the 8 this year. $9 for them. The Waz are $12. And then the Knights, despite getting in within 1 point of being premiers this year, they're down at $14 to go one better this year. Longest odds, bad news for Perth Bears fans, $201 To win the comp. Not that I think anyone thought that was going to happen, but they're the favourites for the spoon as well. $2.40 to finish their first season with the least wins and cop the wooden spoon for the Perth Bears.
1: Mm. They're almost a one in two chance of winning the spoon first up.
0: Okay. Rugby League World Cup, the Australian side has been announced. The English side has been announced. We're still waiting on the rest, the Kiwis, the Tongan side, the Samoan side. But what are the odds, Hammy?
5: Yeah, Australia odds on, Brandy, $1.75 to win the World Cup. New Zealand have been pretty well backed over the last week. Still haven't got their team yet. $3.50 last week. They're into $3 now. You know, if we had a guess at their team, they're going to be pretty strong. Mm-hmm. I don't mind that price for New Zealand at $3. Samoa, finalists last time around, $9.50 for them. They're going to have a very strong side as well. And then we have England and Tonga, both on $14. That probably rounds out the big contenders. But yeah, I think New Zealand, well worth a look there, still at $3. They'll definitely go a long way to challenging the favourites, Australia.
1: Okay, I'll ask you this, Hammy. October 15, first game of the Rugby League World Cup. You're going to hear it here on SEN. It's the Kiwis 24, Australia 18. Frame and market for the winner of the World Cup after that match, after that result.
5: So Kiwis get the win in the first game?
1: Yes.
5: Yeah, well, I tell you what, that it almost be a pick 'em, wouldn't it? $1.90, yeah. There'd be a significant move, you'd think, off the back of that. I can tell you the odds for that game at the moment. Again, still waiting on New Zealand squad, but Australia $1.65 favourites, New Zealand $2.25, 3.5 the line at the moment. That'll be a hell of a game, but that would definitely change things. If New Zealand can land an early blow there, you'd have to imagine that almost be outright favourites.
0: Azza from DY's put his side in, the Kiwi side. It's a very good side. Kalyn Ponga at the back, Asako and Mulitalo, the wingers. Casey McLean and Dane Gagai. Nick Arima and Jerome Hughes, the halves. Nafahu White, Marshall King and Fisher Harris, front rowers. Britton Nicara, Isaiah Papali'i, Aaron Clark at the back of the scrum. On the bench, you got Joe Tarpany, Moses Leota, Xavier Willison, Jack Williams. It's a very good side. It's a strong side.
5: Wow, you're getting $3 for them. Not bad. Not bad at all.
1: Very good. Very good. All right, Hammerlam, we'll chat again tomorrow.
5: Have a great day, boys.
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1: Is Mitch Barnett injured? No, Mitch Barnett missed out.
0: No, just missed out.
1: Andrew?
0: Yeah.
1: And there was another one. Why no Billy Smith for England? And Gary Belcher didn't make a good winger for Australia, said Sven. Oh, come on, Badge. Great fullback.
0: Yeah, I don't know. Billy Smith, he would have come close.
1: He missed out.
0: Yep.
1: He missed out. So did that Tom Johnson. Did you see his numbers coming out of the grand final?
0: No.
1: Played for Wakefield?
0: Yeah. Tom Johnson, centre?
1: Winger. 260 run metres. Yeah. It was like,
0: okay.
1: Maybe it's a one-off. I don't know. Sunrise Local Stores text line. Keep them coming in. Sports update coming up next.
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8: 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Executives from the world's leading AI companies will be grilled at a parliamentary inquiry today. The federal opposition's new immigration policy, due to be released today, is expected to have a much lower migration target than first thought. It's been revealed the Fly Dubai co-pilot accused of attempting to hijack an Israel-bound plane may have been radicalised while here in Australia. And King Charles won't be footing his brother Andrew Mountbatten-Windsor's legal bill. He's suing British police over his arrest in relation to the Epstein files, questioning its lawfulness. Up next is SEN Sport.
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8: Tennis at the China Open. Alex de Minaur is through to the final after a walkover victory against Hubert Hurkacz. The world number 10 won the first set before his Polish opponent pulled out halfway through the second.
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1: A shower or two for Sydney and the Central Coast today, heading for tops of around 26. Similar for the Illawarra, becoming windy, partly cloudy for the Riverina, mostly sunny for Canberra, going for 21. And don't miss the Lids Fly with Damian Watson and Corey Smith, live from 6 tonight on SEN Track.
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3: Brandy and Jimmy's sports headlines.
2: So NFL continues. This is week four and the game today. So Monday night footy, Tuesday, Falcons up against the Saints.
4: Yep, both 1-2. So both desperate for a win. Just on the NFL winless team. So I went through the teams unbeaten. There's only three teams that are unbeaten. It's the Chiefs in the AFC, Minnesota Vikings and the 49ers in the NFC. Winless teams include the Dolphins, the Titans, the Texans, the Chargers and the Tampa Bay Buccaneers.
2: I've got to get his name because I just saw a vision of it. Chuck, you might have a touchdown scorer. Did you see it?
4: No, for who?
2: And I'm trying to remember. There was a hip drop tackle on him.
4: Tyquan Thornton. Thornton. So scored two touchdowns for the Chiefs, wide receiver, but got pulled down short of the goal line. And it was a hip drop and he dislocated his ankle. But he jumped up and didn't realise what had happened and then looked down and then fell.
2: Couldn't put any weight on his foot.
4: No, because it was pointing the other way.
2: It was pointing the other way, but he didn't realise that. He got up to celebrate, no weight on the foot, fell down. And then you saw the... Oh,
4: the hip drop has been a real issue in the NFL.
2: It has.
4: Yep. And they're tough on it.
2: Now, tennis, you've got a tennis Daniil Medvedev update, please, Chuck.
5: I sure do. Daniil Medvedev was disqualified from his China Open semi-final against Novak Djokovic after hitting a rebounding ball into the crowd that struck a spectator in the eye. So the Russian world number five was trailing 7-5, 5-3, lost a point when in frustration he struck a ball. It'd come off the back wall. The spectator was sitting in the first row, clutched his left eye and appeared in pain. He's left the gallery. He was assisted by the stadium staff. Medvedev was very apologetic. He didn't fight back on the disqualification. He knew he'd done the wrong thing. And so Novak Djokovic moving on in the China Open.
2: Okay, there we go. Novak Djokovic.
4: Okay, just stay on American sports too, because the baseball, and we've spoken about the baseball, it is getting interesting. Just in the four series that are going on at the moment, Tampa Bay Rays up against the Yankees. Tampa Bay Rays won yesterday, so it's 1-0 in that series. The Dodgers and the Braves are 1-1 in their series. The Milwaukee Brewers are leading the Padres 2-0 in that one, and the Chicago White Sox over the Cleveland Guardians in that is 1-0.
2: Do you have a team, MLB?
4: No.
2: Right. I'm the Yankees. Chuck?
5: I've got my Red Sox cap on right now.
2: Yeah, you got pumped by the Yankees last week. Australia have taken on a Cricket South Africa Invitation 11. It's just a centre wicket practice by the looks of it. So everyone just getting a bowl over there. The good news though, Brandy, Marnus Labuschagne, 111, retired from 89. Steve Smith retired on 61. Here's the other thing.
4: Yep.
2: So Cameron Green in doubt with an injury.
4: Which would mean Bo Webster would be the all-rounder.
2: Bo Webster would stay there in that, but they're looking for another one. So Cooper Connolly looks like Nick Maddison has been added to the squad.
4: Oh, so they've flown Nick Maddison over to South Africa.
2: Played a test match a decade ago. That's when his last test match was played. He got 100 in that white ball game against Victoria the other day.
4: Is there anyone else injured? Why have they flown him in there?
2: I've got no idea. They're flying him in there as cover, but why him?
4: So is head going to open with Renshaw? Is that how it's going to go?
2: I believe so.
4: Yeah, okay.
2: Yeah. And then they'll work it out from there. Marnus 3, Steve Smith 4.
4: Yep.
2: And
4: Bo Webster 5.
2: Ooh, might be a little high for him.
4: Oh, no. Well, who is...
2: Cooper Connolly?
4: Yeah. Okay.
2: Wow. All right. Give us your thoughts on that. Sunrise Local Stores text line 0457 736 736. When we come back, we're having a dig.
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7: George's Hall, Henry Lawson Drive. We've had a police operation affecting traffic both ways near George's Crescent. Looking heavy around Lilyvale Way, Lady Wakehurst Parkway, McHill Avenue, a fallen tree. Fairfield Polding Street blocked both ways with a crash of the Cumberland Highway. 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Sydney traffic to keep you moving on SEN track 15:39 a.m.
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0: What higher? Open line 1300 01 1170. Just on the cricket, fellas, Matt Hayden has absolutely torn a new one in the selectors and the selections of the Aussie team. And he's right. If Nick Maddison is the next best option, they are taking the, says, meatball.
1: P-I-double-5. Yeah. So meatball, it's rare that I agree with Matt Hayden, but we were just talking about it in the break. How is it that, look, great that Nick Maddison, he's I know Nick from the Eastern Suburbs Cricket Club. Mm-hmm. He's had an incredibly tough story. I think he was badly treated by the selectors a decade ago. And then he's had the battle with cancer that he's gone through. And he's come through the other side and come back and played first-class cricket. He was going to captain New South Wales in the Shield game that's starting on Thursday. It's great. It's a great story. He shouldn't be the next in line for the Australian cricket side. And Matt Hayden is exactly right in that regard. 1300 01 1170. Let's go to John. He's on the line at Coogee. G'day, Johnny.
2: Morning, gents. Yeah, baby, the Roosters. How are we?
1: Yeah, baby.
0: Good, John.
2: All right, mate. Five very quick points. First one, 100% agree with Phil Gould about, mate, that was the most dominant one-point victory you will ever see, but full credit to the Knights.
1: Yes.
2: Second point, I was at the game on Sunday night watching the boys. A lot of talk about this whole pre-match entertainment. But I tell you what, the NRL may not have gotten a big act like Kylie, but I tell you what, the NRL has something that the AFL doesn't, and that is Tina Turner. The best, the anthem of the NRL, mate, regardless of who sings it, mate, it just always gives me goosebumps, and I thought it was absolutely fantastic at April on Sunday night. Third point, Toops and Robbo, 4 from 4 in grand finals. Unbelievable.
1: Yep.
2: Fourth point, we last won a premiership in 1918, and the scoreline on Sunday night was 1918.
1: Oh, and, wow.
2: You like that one?
1: Yeah,
2: and finally, my man, I rang you last week, Jimmy. I said about James Tedesco, I really believe he's the greatest Roosters player ever. I think Sunday night cemented that, and I can't wait for James Tedesco to be face painted on that mural in Birrell Street, Bondi Junction, next to the other 5 Roosters grand final winning captains, Artie, Freddie, Minnie, Boyd and Friendy. So, Teddy, mate, we love you, and I really think you're the greatest Rooster ever.
1: There we go. I reckon he's in the top five greatest Roosters.
0: Good on you, John.
1: So you got Fittler, Beetson, Brown, Dave, Messenger.
0: Yeah,
1: I think Tedesco joins that five. I think give me another Roosters player that should be in the top five.
0: Okay, Roosters fans.
1: Chuck?
3: Anyone? Anthony Minicello.
1: Oh,
3: I would have over Teddy.
1: No. Teddy's surpassed Mini. Mini, outstanding. Premiership winning captain, but Teddy has surpassed Mini. I don't think there's a doubt on that one. Hey, just on that.
0: 0457-736-736, Roosters fans.
1: The AFL outrated the NRL in the decider this year. So the NRL averaged 4.29 million.
0: Yeah.
1: The AFL 4.52 million. It was the second highest rated NRL grand final in history. The one that beat it last year, 4.46 million. Right. So not a lot in it. But and by the way, Amy Shark and Dave Gleason and Phil Jamieson, 2.25 million, outrated Kylie Minogue, 1.86 million.
0: Mm. Yes.
1: What are you?
0: The timing of it, Jim. Timing. Prime time. Sunday night. What time? About 6:30, 7?
1: Yeah. It would have been about 7.
0: Yeah. Compared to what time did Kylie come in? About 2 o'clock in the Arvo?
1: Yep.
0: Saturday Arvo?
1: Yeah.
0: Not exactly apples for apples. But we'll take the win.
1: It's a win.
0: We'll take it.
1: We'll get a little win there. Penrite Oil, 100 years Australian made, driving rugby league.
4: 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The Dig.
0: You know who won't be explaining the difference in time and that?
1: PVL.
0: It's just a win.
1: And in fairness to those television ratings, you've got the Knights in New South Wales versus the Roosters in New South Wales, and the AFL had Fremantle from Western Australia up against Brisbane. Now, all of Victoria is going to watch that,
0: yeah,
1: no matter who's playing, but that drags the casuals from Brisbane or the WA's probably going to be watching it anyway.
0: Yeah. Well, I think that was evident last year, wasn't it, in the NRL?
1: Oh, that's exactly right. You got Victoria and Queensland, New South Wales watching it. We better do it again. Thanks, Chuck.
4: Before your next job, search before you dig every time and never dig blind. The Dig.
1: Just get a little distracted at times, Mindy. You'll be right.
0: That's all right. Come on.
1: So Richard Hadlee has come out and he said he's bewildered, quote unquote, about New Zealand's decision to not join the Big Bash. He's threatened to take legal action against the New Zealand administration. New Zealand cricket is not an organisation I recognise anymore. And it's not an understatement to say I am embarrassed to have my personal name attached to the organisation at present. He can get fired up, the former fast bowler.
0: He wants to take him to court.
1: I know.
0: That's a bit of it. Aren't they starting their own domestic league up?
1: Oh, they got their league over there. Right. But when you've got private ownership and all that sort of stuff, which is what we're looking at too, the Renegades, right? They're still for sale, aren't they? They're going through with that sell-off. Cricket New South Wales has said definitely not. We're not doing the sell-off. So we're in a bit of a state of flux. They're talking about having, you know, windows available so that players from other countries can come here, and then there's all these other T20 tournaments that are around the globe. Can I say this? What year is it? Chuck, I don't want to upset you. It's 2026, right? In 2046, I reckon the cricket in this country will be almost unrecognisable. Unrecognisable around the things that we hold so dear right now, I think are going to be displaced. There might be one thing.
0: Tell us what we hold dear.
1: Okay, I tell you what we hold dear. We hold dear the Boxing Day Test match, and we hold dear the New Year's Test in Sydney, right?
0: Yeah. Well, certain Boxing Day, yeah.
1: Boxing Day, because it's Boxing Day and not any other reason, will probably maintain its position, and because no matter who they play, but especially when they play certain teams, it's a massive cash cow for Cricket Australia. Remember, Cricket Australia is running around on the smell of an oily rag. The way things are going at the moment, they're going to lose money hand over fist over the course of the next couple of years, right? Why? Because it's not India and it's not England. So as a result of that, that's why privatisation is so attractive to them. And if the the new owners come in and say, we want that window, that's from the end of the Boxing Day Test match to the start of the school holidays.
0: Hang on.
1: We want that.
0: Okay. Just on the running on the smell of an oily rag, what about the broadcast dollars?
1: It's good, but have a look at how much money Cricket Australia made. Cricket Australia are not making any money. Cricket Australia are in significant debt.
0: So where's all that broadcast money go?
1: Everywhere. Grassroots, players. Players get a very good whack of it. Don't worry.
0: But yeah, I know players are on a good wicket, but there's how many of them is there? How many players are contracted to Cricket Australia?
1: You know how much money they make out of the Sheffield Shield competition?
0: Nothing.
1: Exactly. Well, yeah. But it costs a lot of money to run. Yeah. So they're distributing a lot of money to all the states, right, for the promotion of cricket there and the running of the elite programs.
0: Channel 7 are the free-to-air broadcaster at the moment, aren't they?
1: Yes, they are.
0: And Fox.
1: So when Cricket Australia make all their money is when England and India come out. Because that's then, from a corporate point of view, it's the broadcast deal doesn't become such a significant part of their total revenue. But if you think you're going to be looking at the Sydney Test match in the same time every year, think again. It's going to look so different. We will have the Sydney Knight Riders playing against the Melbourne Sunrisers.
0: Well, that is the schedule of our test series and our 2020 format. Well, it clashes.
1: That's right.
0: And I read that we're the only country where it does do that. We haven't scheduled our where it will be January, won't it? It'll be January, which will be all BBL stuff.
1: Before every job, search before you dig online every time. 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Kevin Walters coming up after 8:30.
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6: Police operation George's Hall, Henry Lawson Drive, George's Crescent, delaying southbound traffic. Lindley Vale, Lady Wakehurst Parkway, McKill Avenue, Fallen Tree, delaying traffic. Fairfield Polding Street blocked the Cumberland Highway following an earlier crash. You wouldn't operate a chainsaw blindfolded, so why dig without searching before you dig first? If you don't, you're digging blind. Search before you dig online every time. Sydney traffic to keep you moving on SEN track 1539 AM.
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14: 1300 01 1170. Jimmy, your view of Tedesco is ridiculous. He's the biggest hog in history of rugby league. Imagine if he played with Dave Brown in the 30s under the unlimited tackle rule. No one would have heard of poor Dave because he would never have touched the ball. Tedesco is the reason the Chooks only won the grand final by a point. Wolf woohoo. So he's in a very scathing mood, the Wolf, today. He's into everyone.
15: Beats and Teddy edges Freddie for mine. Cole the Chook. So there we go. G'day, fellas. Is Teddy a better fullback than Dally M? A game changer. I'm not quite old enough to have seen Dally play. Congrats to Dally Cherry Evans. That's Redman.
14: I caught the back end of his career, Redman, but he was a game changer. Why wasn't Ali Brigginshaw charged, Jim?
15: She was. She was charged. Ali Brigginshaw did get charged out of that grand final. Remember we talked about it yesterday with caller...
14: Yep.
15: Can't remember which caller. I do write that down.
14: Mm-hmm.
15: Okay. Grade one, dangerous contact. She got a match for the misconduct on Taron Aiken.
14: Well, it was pretty... heavy.
15: Dessert, yeah. Surely Milky Jenkins is the first winger pick considering he has a superior kicking game, says the Byron Knight. They won't forget. They will not forget.
14: He kicked with the wrong foot.
15: He's a right footer that thought, I know, I'll put it on the left foot.
14: Wow.
15: No, he didn't. Cosin Heels coming up next.

0: Gary.
1: Sam Freeman has just watched his Call Me Coach go around Caulfield. Did he please you enough to send him to the Guineas on Saturday, Sam?
2: Yeah, he worked well. I think we'll probably accept with him this morning for sure, and obviously see how he is over the next few days. But he's quite raw. You know, he probably hasn't had the perfect prep to get to a Guineas, but no doubt he's got the ability to be lining up. Just need to see him execute well and get on the right legs, handle a bit of pressure, and he's up to the grade. Just got to get it to work out Saturday.
1: Yeah, so obviously you throw him into the deep end, but if he's good enough, you've got to give him an opportunity, I would imagine.
2: Yeah, I think that's it. You know, like the Guineas is only here once.
1: Yeah.
2: We think he's got as much talent as most of the 3-year-olds we've taken to a Guineas before, so...
1: Super set.
2: Yeah, he wouldn't be out of place alongside him, but Super Seth had had real grounding before he got to the Guineas. You know, he'd had a lengthy 2-year-old prep. He'd come back and run in some high-pressure 3-year-old races before he lined up. So different lead-up. You know, this horse is probably 6 months away from seeing the best of him. Talent-wise, you know, he'd be up there.
1: He's a cop by done deal, so what do you do with him after the Guineas?
2: Well, hopefully we're entertaining some stud deals would be, be the best result. But don't know. I mean, look, he's sharp. You know, he ran the fastest last 400 and 200 of the meeting the other night, sitting outside the lead in his second start. Sections of Hawkesbury were good. So he's got some speed, but I've no doubt in time he'd run 2,000.
1: Yeah.
2: But, you know, whether he needs to do that this prep or next prep, you know, we'll just get through Saturday.
1: Were you happy with your filly overexcited in the Dane Hill?
2: A little disappointed. Yeah, she... almost a bit too sharp out of the gates for her own good. I was keen to actually get the back of Mark pre-race. We sort of ended up well in front and then peeled to the inside, which was a bit of an awkward spot to get to. And she sort of, Ethan thought she was looking at the other horses, looking at the crowd, quite raw. So I think we'll probably get her back around the bend. We'll bring her to the Blue Sapphire, Caulfield Cup Day. Still hold... Yeah, good opinion of her, but she just got things a bit wrong the other day.
1: What else you got to look forward to during this Caulfield Cup Carnival? Point Barrow, where do we get to see her?
2: Yeah, well, she's dual nominated Saturday, the Scalacci, and then also the Mayor's Race. We'll make a call probably later today on which way we go with her. 1,100 possibly appeals a little bit more, but the Mayor's Race probably looks a little more straightforward, so work out where she goes.
1: What else you've got there for Saturday to kick off the carnival?
2: In Caruna, she'll line up more than likely in the Mayor's Race, but again, she's dual nominated, so we'll assess both races. And then maybe VIP, he'll run in the Benchmark 80, 1700. Pretty progressive horse. Yeah, he's building a really good record. He'll have to step up again with a bit of weight, but... It'd be a good chance there.
1: And what about the mighty Tom Kitten? He was sensational in the absence.
2: Yeah, he's been going well. So he gave us a nice shout there at the 300 when he sort of loomed up. But, he ran a good race. So he'll probably stay up there and run in the Craven, I think it is, in a couple of weeks.
1: Yeah.
2: 1,800 Group 2 worth $750,000. So, again, just trying to pick off those ones just below the good ones. And then hopefully we'll see him down here on the final day for... either the mile or the 2,000, and that'll be the plan there.
1: Have you got a bet for us punters on Giddy Up this week?
2: I'd wait and see barriers and everything like that, but nothing. I'm sort of, it's hard to be confident these races on Saturday. Most of our runners this week are here at Caulfield, so I have to see the gates first.
1: All right then, Sam, we wish you the best of luck. That's great news. Call Me Coach to go to the Guineas, hopefully, anyway. He's an exciting colt, so looking forward to seeing what he can do.
2: Cheers. Thanks.
1: There we go. There's Sam Freeman joining us here at Caulfield. It is a beautiful morning. We're going to take another break, and we'll come back with plenty more on this Tuesday. This is Giddy Up, all thanks to Bet365.
3: Fairfield, a crash. Polding Street is blocked both ways at the Cumberland Highway. Neutral Bay, tidal flow not operating along Military Road and Wickham Road. Slow going for traffic for the airport tunnel. Inbound and Foreshore Road is really heavy all the way through to Botany Road and coming towards Matraville. 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Flex demands more. Sydney traffic to keep you moving on SEN track 15:39 a.m.
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3: Welcome back to Giddy Up. This trial's not far away. Looking forward to seeing what Kane Rising can do on this Tuesday morning. He's got a couple of superstars that he's trialling against, but there's been a big crowd turnout to Randwick to watch him trial. Zach Purton has flown in from Hong Kong. He's with the clerk of the course as he heads to the barriers as we speak. So last year didn't trial great. Zach Purton played it down. Then all of a sudden we all thought there was an issue with him. Someone made up a fake account of me on X. He drifted to $3, I reckon. It was a Sunday night. It was one of the most amazing situations that I've come across in racing when – like, I was ringing JD and the Lindsay Park team, and then David Hayes rang and said, "There's nothing wrong with him, Gareth. What have you put out on Twitter?" I said, "It's not me, David." I said, "Someone has just played one of the greatest ever pranks of all time." The stewards were ringing me. And then people were getting – it was $3 on Betfair. I think he got out to $3 in sports bet. I don't know what happened with Bet365, but they were backing, like, Giga Kick and Jolly Star, and I reckon Jimmy Star firmed in and – then all of a sudden he was okay, and then he got back into odds on. And then I thought, how good's racing? Only racing can provide a storyline like this, Adam.
4: Sunday night and we're punting like bandits.
3: Yes, we're going.
4: Information that doesn't exist.
3: So what is happening? And I'm thinking, oh, should I back him? Or shouldn't I back him? And I'm thinking, they're lying to me, Lindsay, but like surely something's wrong with him. Like the market can't be this wrong anyway.
4: That was a lot of fun. I do remember that. Group chats lighting up around the nation.
3: It was astonishing stuff. So, and Zach had to play. Like, Zach had a part to play in this because he goes, well, he'll have to improve to win the Everest after what I felt in that trial. Like, he wasn't the horse that I know and love. And then David Hayes would come on and go, don't listen to Zach. He plays everything down because he does it in Hong Kong because he's under all this pressure riding all of these favourites. And so if he plays it down, then he's got an excuse after the race. So looking forward to catching up with the champ.
4: That's the old, from the school of under-promise and over-deliver, Zach.
3: Hey, those,
4: which is a good school to be from.
3: Yes, yes. I wish I could take a leaf out of that book. The three-year-olds, they didn't really excite you this time last week. Did they excite you after the Dane Hill?
4: Yeah, the Dane Hill went close. The Dane Hill was a step in the right direction, I think. And even a few of the three-year-old fillies, Saintly Dancer was machine-like winning the Edward Manifold. I don't know whether that's a false dawn and says more about those chasing her than Saintly Dancer herself, but it was nice to see. She put up the same number, actually, as Global Goal in a Flight. She did in a Manifold looking... wouldn't say exposed, but not looking obvious for one to take that step. But then the next episode, he was he put all that trial nonsense behind him. Tells us we shouldn't be taking these trials too seriously, Gareth.
3: But
4: he did basically to Natural Fling what he did to her on the Gold Coast. So the race day form essentially replicated, but he's come back, he's trained on, and he's put up the right sort of performance to look like what a Coolmore winner looks like. So I think that is that's the A1 form in the Coolmore. And how's the stable going at the moment, Kieran Maher? Wow, he's had a big Saturday there, but he's had a big month actually. When you look at all the, I was talking about that glut of horses in the Caulfield Cup Raider between 115 and 120. He trains maybe all of them. And the ones that he doesn't train are internationals that he will soon. So he's got some serious firepower there. I think he's 8 wins ahead of the market, which for a big, prominent stable like him, that's in the last

0: month. Bjorn and Anthony and Sam are six ahead of the market, and he's eight, I think, is where we're at in recent times. So they're the hot stables going around at the moment, but none hotter than him.
1: I was talking to a couple of well-respected form gurus about Kiramara, and they just shake their head in disbelief, really, because he's just a proper trainer. Yes, he's got a lot of horses, but when it matters most, and I think his training performance with the next episode proves that. He didn't panic after those poor trials there in Sydney. He had faith in that horse. He comes to Victoria and he sorts him out. And that's a colt, so he sorted him out in mid-preparation, or at the start of that preparation. He got him fitter, and then he was able to do what he did there on Saturday. Jimmy Starr as well, when he never lost faith. He kept to his processes, and then Jimmy didn't let him down in the Manicato. So he's had a really good 2 weeks, Kieran, I reckon. We all know he's a good trainer, but he's got his team firing when it matters most. So they're behind the gates here for this jump out or trial. Louis Clifton, my yard watcher, says he's sweating up, Kane Rising. I don't know if he usually does that or not. So
0: he knows how many people are there to see.
1: Yes,
0: this.
1: He is sweating up. You can see that under
0: his... He's worried. He knows. He can light up the group chats. He's worried.
1: Hey, do you want to take your pick before this trial? Because I've got 10 here. We'll roll the music. The next episode, Paradoxium.
0: The next episode, and that one's an easy one.
1: Birdman Cosmic Crusader.
0: I'll stick fat with the bird. Birdman for me.
1: Dariz Kane Rising.
0: Dar is, but that's a personal bias, yes. Not a ratings chat. Yeah.
1: Middle Earth, half yours.
0: Half yours.
1: Aliana Serdilius.
0: I'd be Aliana at the moment, but there's not a lot in that.
1: War Woven Trombolt.
0: I'm going to run away from the numbers, which is probably foolish, and I'll be Trombolt going to Caulfield.
1: Pride of Jenny in the King Charles. Char Wolf Autumn Glow.
0: Autumn Glow.
1: Sepals Changing Colours.
0: Oh, at a mile and in the sort of form she's in, Changing Colours is tempting, but Sepals is runs on the board, and yeah, I'll go Sepals, but that's a quirky race, that.
1: Mr. Monigo Chocolates.
0: Chocolates.
1: And then Mar and Waller.
0: Oh. That's a big it depends, isn't it? Conventional preparation, Waller. Unconventional, funky Ma. I want Ma when things are weird.
1: Yes, sitting on the fence. Can we take this? Are we allowed to take this trial? They're racing. Kane Rising's gone to the front.
2: Star drifting back, Amazing Journey passed on the outside by Angel Capital, and Headwall is the tail ender coming up towards the home turn. 600 metres to go. Kaying Rising travelling two lengths in front, and he steers out towards the middle of the course. He's enjoying his work at the moment with the ears pricked. In behind was Ninja Apocalyptic, closer to the inner part of the track. Angel Capital comes the widest, then Jolie Star and Headwall entering the home straight. It's Kaying Rising leading by a neck on Ninja looming. Kaying Rising under a hold. Ninja likewise goes up within a neck with 200 metres left to run. In behind those then was Apocalyptic. It's Ninja and Kaying Rising stride for stride inside the last 100, but Ninja the outside just in front, and Ninja will edge out Kaying Rising and win it narrowly.
1: We might get $3 now with Ninja going past Kaying Rising. what did you make of the trial, Adam?
0: Oh, he's gone. He's gone.
1: Ninja travel.
0: The unbeaten record ruined.
1: Yes, yes. Who beat him in the trial last year? It was Linebacker. It was Linebacker that beat him in the trial. I went close.
0: So Ninja could win the Silver Eagle.
1: Yes.
0: I don't know what to make of that. I'll defer to my trusted trial sources to tell me what I should think of that.
1: Put it this way, he didn't probably trial as well as I would expect him, but I don't know, Ninja's he's a good trialer, so we'll listen to Zach and see what he has to say. It will be interesting. Because when we watch him in Hong Kong...
0: At least he's been toppled.
1: Yes, yes. When we watch him in Hong Kong, he wins those trials by 10, doesn't he, usually?
0: Yeah, he wins everything, doesn't he? he's famously machine-like. He just turns up, runs fast, goes back to bed. But someone's run faster than him there, which is a very rare occurrence. So no pressure or otherwise, it's still interesting, I suppose.
1: And Ninja went really well. All credit to him.
0: You would have... I dare say that they walk away very, very pleased with Ninja, regardless, as I said, regardless of trial or not. I don't think you could possibly walk away without smiling if you were connected to Ninja. Yeah.
1: Yes, yes. Those My Racehorse owners will be telling everyone when they go to work, my horse just beat the world's best horse
0: just
1: in the trial.
0: Just beat the best horse in the
1: world. Yeah.
0: There you go.
1: Imagine if we were in Hong Kong, we'd go 105.5. So there he is. Like, he did sweat up. I don't know. What did you think of the run? Let us know. 0499-736-736 on the Garrod's Horse and Hound text line. So he'll come back. Zach will talk to the media. Angel Capital. I don't know if they want to go down that path with Angel Capital for the Everest. Jolly Star was just behind them. There was a few My Racehorse horses in that trial. But, yeah, Ninja.
0: Apocalyptic in there as well.
1: Yeah, Apocalyptic was the other one. And then Kiramar had his Golden Eagle horse, which is Amazing Journey, that was engaged. I don't know where he was. I think he was out the back. Yeah. So he was just having a look around, I would imagine. That's will be interesting to see what Zach has to say and David Hayes. We're going to get him on the phone. Louis is going to try and get him on the phone straight away. But he will be attacked by all of the media, basically, to get the word. But David Hayes and Zach Purton, we'll have a chat and then we'll find out a little bit more about Carrying Rising. What other question I need to ask you before I go? The Caulfield Cup's not far away. Have you changed your opinion there? Well, you're nervous if Cosmic Crusader goes.
0: Yeah, I think, as I said before, I think Cosmic Crusader has better form now than Empjar has. And Empjar was the horse that I was most interested in. I suppose Zahran and St. George were tracking to be something like the horses to beat for Empjar in a Caulfield Cup before the weekend, and they probably stubbed their toes a little bit and they probably hurt their chances somewhat by getting beaten down the track there in the Turnbull. It's not terminal, but they certainly wouldn't have walked away having enhanced their reputation with anyone that pair. That's good news for Empjar, but, yeah, Cosmic Crusader turning up would be bad news for Empjar, I suppose, because he's a very, very good horse.
1: Yeah, a lot of text messages coming through now. Gareth, you're an idiot. Of course Ninja's going to show up today. With 36 hours of bidding remaining, the 1% share is exciting. So you can get, I think it's up to 37.5. It might go for 250,000 now, especially if they see that in Hong Kong, that you can get a percent in a horse that just beat Carling Rising. In fact, I would just try and change the blurb on Inglis Online, the horse that just beat Carling Rising.
0: What percentage of the messages that you get into the show, Gareth, start with, Gareth, you're an idiot?
1: Not much. Do you know what? To tell you the truth, I just made that up for the theatre. No one actually called me an idiot, no. Nice trial by Ninja, but the percentage chances of him beating the champ on race day is the same percentage as my ownership share with him, which is 0.01%. It's a very good text, Nathan. G'day, G. Just pulled up the motorbike in the paddock to watch the trial. Handbrake on there and never was asked for an effort. I've got a feeling there's got to be a record number of framed photos of that winning trial ordered today. That's from Shager. It's a good point you make, Shager. There's David Hayes. He's just having a look at his superstar now, and he's got about six handlers Carling Rising. He's like LeBron James. Yeah, he's got some entourage. Hey, any winners for us coming up? Dariz was very good in the Arc de Triomphe. What did you make of his performance?
0: Yeah, he was magnificent in the Arc. What a way to sign off. A dual Arc winner, the first since the 70s, and so the first colt to do it since the 70s, and now he's off to, it's nice actually, now that they're letting those dastardly geldings run in the Arc from next year, that we've got a proper stallion to come out of the Arc in Dariz. We've got Ace Impact there as well. So a nice little legacy for the Arc to leave before it trundles off to become just another race next year, they tell me.
1: And he was very good too, wasn't he? Like, that turn of foot's electric. Unbelievable.
0: Yeah, to the level of horse that he's able to round up there and round up quickly, that's outstanding. Like, those horses, there are horses there that are getting made to look mid-range, and you just know that they're anything but. They're all horses deep into the 120s, Group 1 winners, classic winners, and he just rounds them up as if they're fodder. So it takes a very special horse to do that, and he is one of those.
1: Yep. Disappointing he didn't make it

0: think he's dominant.
1: Dariz is flying the flag, but he's got Calanda game back next 2 weeks away. Calanda game comes back as well, so one out, one in.
0: So you think Chris Waller and Kiramar dominate racing in this country, which they do, but Francis-Henri Griffard is double the prize money in front of his nearest rival in France, and that's the legendary André Farb. So that's amazing when you think about it. That is
1: a his domination has been particularly at the top level, which is why the prize money is the way it is. And he's those big races, so the Marouar and then the Prix de l'Arc de Triomphe, they are worth exponentially more than your sort of run of the mill races there. And he's hit the mark in those big races. So he's even from a punting perspective, obviously the cat's out of the bag. We're well aware that Graffard can train, but he's still outperforming the market in France as well, which is incredible.
0: Yeah. Tommy Cochran says, morning, Gareth. Carrying travelled on the wrong leg the whole trial. Definitely not impressed by that trial. Better for us punters, we'll get a better price than $1.35. We'll get Zach Tunbridge. He'll join us shortly to see what he has to say with that market with Bet365 in just a moment. But Adam, it's always a lot of fun. As soon as Bob lets me know, I'll let you know. Regarding Cosmic
1: All right, pass it down the line.
0: Yeah, unless Simon Dinopoulos beats us. He usually does.
1: He'd know already. He starts the whispers. He tells Bob and then Bob goes.
0: Yes. That's a bit. Hey, always a pleasure, mate. We'll catch up with you next week.
1: See you next week.
0: There's Adam Blanco from racingandsports.com. We'll take a break. Dean Watling live at Randwick. He'll be joining us, all thanks to betsy.com.au next.
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6: Unrivaled, the best in the world. Those are big claims to make about NZB's ready-to-run sale, but its winning margins are even bigger. Graduates have won 33 Group 1 races in the last 5 seasons, and last season they won 26 black type races. While on average, graduates of the last 6 sales have earned more than $160,000. It's a sale that simply outclasses the rest, and buying at Karaka on the 18th and 19th of November is your opportunity to do the same. NZB, where winning begins.
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0: Welcome back to Giddy Up. So Zach Purton's not far away. He's just having a chat to Sky, I think, at the moment. But we'll get Zach. He's usually really good with us here on Giddy Up. But Dean Watling was there. He's our trial guru when it comes to Giddy Up. He's been with us from the outset. Of course, he does some great work as well with betsy.com.au. And to get all of his trial information and his tips for every New South Wales meeting, go to betsy.com.au and you can find Dean Watling's work there. And he joins us now. Dino, hello to you.
8: Morning, G, and good morning to all the listeners.
0: What'd you make of that trial?
8: I'd say a pass mark, probably a way to put it, G. We are on a soft 7 track. The grass is pretty long. They haven't cut it since Saturday, G. But I think anyone out there probably maybe expected a touch more, G. But I'd say it was a pass mark for Kagan Rising this morning.
0: Was he better than he was last year at the trial?
8: I think a touch better. I wouldn't say worlds apart. I dare say it was very, very similar vibe to last year. Probably.

0: a touch flat off that trial compared to the way he sort of trials in Hong Kong. I know we've got that preconceived bias in our mind of his last start dominant win there, but I think there's a couple of factors to outline why he was like that. Ninja's a terrific trialer, G. We know that. We know he's a very good wet track horse as well. So he's a good guideline. But as we know, G, this isn't race day. This is him at the trials as such.
1: Yeah, so there'll be improvement in him. And as David Hayes pointed out last year, he is not ready to rock and roll. He's there to trial to bring him on so he can show his best there on Everest Day. He had that one run in Hong Kong when he smashed the clock on a real firm track there that day. So it'll be interesting to see what Zach has to say, but I wouldn't panic. But would you take $1.35 about him, Dino, after watching that?
0: I wouldn't, G. I wouldn't take any money without seeing the weather report. I think if we take anything out of it, if there's a world in which Kaying Rising gets beaten this year's Everest, I dare say it's on a soft 7, heavy 8, heavy 9 track. Doubt he won't get through it. I just think more so probably brings the others up to him and takes away as such his brilliance on top of the ground. So wouldn't take that price. Does he drift? Does he firm off that? I'm not quite sure. I think we might see Jimmy Starr and a horse like Tempted maybe firm off the trial. Where compared to him, I think he'll just stay solid in the market. He's got so many multis tied to him, G. Yeah. I doubt he can move.
1: What did you make of the other horses in that trial? So Ninja, as you point out, he trialled excellent, but he always does.
0: He does, G. And so does Apocalyptic, who was in third. So if we reference how horses trial, how they race, we know it's a lot different. But they were great. Ninja was terrific. He has had a couple of runs on the belt this prep too, G. We've got to take that into mind too. Kaying Rising's had one run, a stack of travel. He hasn't had a race since then, where Ninja's sort of up and going. This is his home base and he's got the race fitness on his side. Apocalyptic, great. Jolly Star, G, she was doing her own business in behind. That's her typical trials. But I dare say Kaying Rising probably needed that hit out this morning and he'll be tip-top ready for the Everest.
1: And what'd you make of Angel Capital? Would you go to an Everest with him or would you wait and wait for another race with Angel Capital?
0: No, I've said all along, Jay, I think a race like the Everest is his cup of tea. Mm. His best runs have come when he's high pressure, speed on up front, and that's when he runs at his best. So find the race that's got the most pressure in it. And I dare say the Everest, you've got Savvy Haley, you've got a horse like Blue Door, you've got Kaying Rising. If you speak about speed, there is speed galore there. It's whether or not he can pick himself up and run over the top of him, G, but I think Tempted's in a similar box there. But no, I think the Everest is out and out for him. And then he can go to that 1,300 metre race 2 weeks later as well.
1: So it gives everybody hope, I guess, watching that trial. And I don't think you can read too much into it, but with the way that Tempted went on the weekend, we all thought rocking up to Randwick on Everest Day on Saturday week, it's going to be a one-man show. But there's hope for a horse like Tempted. I think Jimmy Starr will be locked in shortly. Jolly Star will be representing Chris Waller's stable, I would imagine. And then you've got a few horses that would just need to grow some wings, I reckon, to compete with a few of those horses I just mentioned there, Dino, for this year's Everest.
0: Yep, I think you hit the nail on the head, Jay. I think what we learned this morning is he probably needed that hit out. If it's a soft 7 or worse, I think there's a hope for other horses in the race. I think a good 4 or any better, I think it could be game over. I think the two horses you mentioned, Jimmy Starr and Tempted, probably have the peaks to win the race, G. They've just got to figure out if they can land close enough to Kaying Rising in that.
1: What was it like out there, Dino? How many selfies did you have to take? How many people were at Randwick?
0: It was huge, G. It was a stack. The parade ring, everyone was out there, plenty of media. I do suggest that obviously my racehorse had two horses out here too, so they would have had a fair bit of fans out to watch those horses trial, but plenty of people in Zach Purden jackets, G. I didn't lucky enough to win one. There's plenty of bacon egg rolls out there, G. You would have had an absolute feast on there, I'm sure. Correct. But cracking morning out here, G. I think it's one of the best things in racing. There's plenty of youngsters, fans out here too, getting photos, selfies and that as well, G. So, it's outstanding for the game all in all.
1: I've got to see if we can get a Zach Purden jacket, Kaying Rising jacket. I'll ask him on air. See, he can't really say no. We might give one away and then I can pick it up when I'm in Sydney next. But we can send it to a Zach. But yeah, I think it's great to see him trial. And then these build up to these trials are this trial each and every year these days is at everyone talking. I was even at Caulfield this morning. They're asking me, what time's this trial on, Gareth? The Amazing Journey or Amazing Journey, Kira Mars Import. He goes around in the Golden Eagle. He was out the back just having a look. What did you make of him?
0: Yeah, I need to have another look at the trial, G. All eyes were on Kaying Rising for myself up front. But typical Ma, they're never asked. He's very much a Waller-style trial, G.

0: He never asked for a whole lot out the back. So through the line, the bunch out the back were really good. Kaying Rising sort of pulled up a little bit short past the post, G. So that's another thing to note out of the trial. We do love to see him through the line and obviously getting out over that 1,500 metres for Amazing Journey. You want to see his work past the post be probably his best work.
1: Beautiful, Dino. What else is on for you today?
0: Not much, G, not much. Look at Wednesday Fields. Recap all the trials. There's a couple of two-year-old trials this morning too, G-Man. Okay. So we'll touch on them, review all that set. And, yeah, probably have another couple of looks at Kaying Rising. Obviously, this is the first thoughts post that trial, yeah. G. We kind of have a couple more looks at the replay and see how we go. But I'd say pass Mark Gareth. Nothing pass, nothing less. Very, very similar. Probably a touch better than last year's trial, G, yeah. But... hopefully no, or maybe for the punters out there, maybe some text rumours go around that people can get the price, yes, but I doubt that will be happening this year.
1: Hey, Dino, Pride of Jenny comes to the King Charles. That's terrific news. It's going to be some day there on Everest Day, taking on Autumn Glow and Char Wolf. She still dominates the market, Autumn Glow, but she's going to add some spice to that King Charles. It's good news for Char Wolf.
0: Huge news, G. He was phenomenal on the weekend. I think if Chad gets going on the turn in the Epson on Char Wolf, he... more than likely wins that race. His shades will go on. He gets Pride of Jenny. I know that's not in the gear changes, but his best runs have come with her. Randwick, 1,600 metres. Yeah. And then you got Autumn Glow. I think the harder they go, she probably goes better too. So three-horse race, G. I cannot wait. Then you got Kaying Rising. You got a stack of other races too, G. So shapes to be a cracking, cracking meeting.
1: And we can get all of your work. 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That's right.
0: Yep, jump on the website, G. I'll recap this morning's trials. There are plenty of videos out via the socials as well, this morning's trials. But yeah, grab it all there, G.
1: And all on the social media platforms of betsy.com.au. Keep on dominating, Dino. We appreciate that update.
0: Thank you, G-Man. Thank you. Try to get me a jacket out of Zach too, G.
1: No, I'll ask him. I'll ask him. Go and ask him yourself. So go and do an interview for Giddy Up and say, Zach, I need a jacket. Gareth forgot to give me one of your hats last year, and see what he says.
0: I'll do my best, G. I'll do my best.
1: Good on you, Dino. Thanks for that. Jimmy Starr, if he goes to the Everest, Trent Mason out of reporting that Ethan Brown won't be riding him because he's committed to Saran in the Caulfield Cup. So he'll need a new jock, Jimmy Starr in the Everest. And Luke Cartwright gets his chance in a big Group 1. He rides Changing Colours in the Turak Handicap and Stry Zen in the Group 2 Scalacci Stakes. So he's a talented rider, Luke Cartwright, so he gets his opportunity on Saturday on a couple of wonderful gallopers, informed gallopers as well there at Caulfield on Saturday. Now, racing.com, they're about to take the barrier draws for the Caulfield Guineas and also the Might and Power Stakes. Stay with us here on Giddy Up on RSN and SEN Track, and you can watch us on Facebook. We're about to catch up with the champion jock in Zach Purton.
2: Sydney CBD and overhide vehicle, Macquarie Street, southbound on-ramp to the Eastern Distributor. The left-hand lane's closed and a 40k zone in place. The M7 motorway at Eastern Creek, a broken-down truck on the eastbound on-ramp to the M4. Craving flavour, music and good vibes? 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Sydney traffic to keep you moving on SEN Track, 15:39am.
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2: Welcome back to Giddy Up, Gareth Hall with you. Zach Pertin's not far away. He's going to join us after riding Carling Rising. You finished second in that Randwick trial behind Ninja this morning. Zach Tunbridge isn't far away as well. And the barrier draws for the Group 1s at Caulfield on Saturday to kick off the Caulfield Carnival aren't far away. So they will start at 9:30. So we'll see if we can watch them. I don't know if Zachy, you can come, or Louie, you can come and put the racing.com on for me. That'll be much appreciated. In fact, I maybe can do that as well. But we'll get that on and we'll give you an update there on those barrier draws for the Caulfield Guineas especially, and also, of course, the Might and Power Stakes. Paulie Sebastiani joins me. Paulie, what do you make of that trial of Carling Rising?
3: Pass markers, Dino, quite rightly put. He's there not to win trials. He's there to win the Big Everest. Ninja looked really, really good. There was a lot of talk about Ninja leading into this spring carnival, and he looks like he has come back a bigger and better horse, but it's definitely a pass mark. You could see he sweated up on the way to the barriers and showed good gate speed like he always does. But the one thing you want to look at is through the line, Gareth, and about 100 metres after the post, he was about a length or two clear of Ninja after the line, which would suggest that he's going quite well. And he went down to the barriers without too much of a fuss with the clerk of the course. And he's on track. Whether or not you take the $1.30, probably not just yet. And the weather watchers will definitely be keeping a keen eye on the forecast over the next week and a half. But definitely a pass mark. Would you take the $1.30? I probably wouldn't for the time being.
2: He's $1.36 with the boost. You get $1.44 for Carling Rising with Bet365. Tempted at $6, Jimmy Star at $15, Jolly Star at $15. And then there's horses that are not even in the Everest, like, well, Woven, probably not, Angel Capital. I don't know if they're going to go down that path Yulong or not. I thought they were, but I'm hearing maybe not. So he's at $17. Geek, if it's wet, I reckon Jonathan Munns would love a slot. He's going to trial tomorrow with blinkers on Geek Kick, so it'll be interesting to see how he goes. And then you've got horses like St. Gothard, Beeman. The next episode definitely won't be going there. The Everest has got two or three, maybe four horses that we can all get excited about, but the rest might be just making up the numbers this year.
3: And you've just revealed as well off socials, Ethan Brown will not be riding Jimmy Star. For those who are just with us and may not have been around at that news, he's committed to Zoran for the Caulfield Cup.
2: Yep. Yeah, exactly right. So he's got to get to 53.5. And I think he was doubting whether he's the right horse or not for the Caulfield Cup after riding him in a Turnbull Stakes. But Kiramar is seeing them beautifully at the moment. He's on fire. I think he reassured that to Ethan that he'll be right come Caulfield Cup day. So if you back Saran, I reckon that's the best pointer that you can get as well, that Ethan's got the confidence in him to stick with him for a Caulfield Cup and not go to Sydney to ride Jimmy Star. So if you're a little concerned about Saran, well, at least the jock has got some faith in him.
3: Correct, and the race shape and the conditions didn't help on the day, just didn't go a yard, and he's a run you can put a line through, as the stable quite rightly pointed out, and as Johnny O'Neill quite rightly pointed out as well, and Johnny's going pretty well on the tip at the moment for the punters on Giddy Up. I would not be hopping off Saran, judging by that Turnbull Stakes run. Just put a line through it and forgive, and hopefully we get a drier track and a bit of a softer tempo in a Caulfield Cup, which by all probability we are likely to get. I don't think they're going to go that helter-skelter in a Caulfield Cup out in front, would they?
2: No. And you can subscribe now to SEN Track on YouTube. We've got that back up and running.
3: We do.
2: And you can watch the Monday Means Test. So the Monday Means Test, I was talking to Sleve up just before the boss of digital here at SEN Track. So we'll have the Monday Means Test, the Wednesday Agenda. We'll also have Giddy Up Stable Mail, Hunter's Edge and the Weekend Preview. Those will be the five shows that we'll put up as part of Giddy Up on our YouTube channel.
3: Of course, and make sure you leave a comment in the comment section. Correct. And engage in the YouTube channel as well.
2: Now, the barrier draw for the Caulfield Guineas is about to get underway, so we'll take a break. Zach Tunbridge from Bet365 will join me after that as we dissect the Caulfield Guineas draw as it happens here on this Tuesday morning.
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2: Welcome back to Giddy Up. Barry number two for Blind Rage. It was the second favourite before the market was taken down with Bet365. He's the big Victorian hope in the Caulfield Guineas. Central Europe, God bless him. Barry is seven. Barry of five for Call Me Coach. So they're going to take a punt on him, as Sam Freeman told us this morning, and they'll be over the moon with that gate. That's a perfect gate for him. Call Me Coach. He's still learning the caper. Sarah Fox, one for Kira Mars, got Barry number 10. That's just come up then. What other barriers do we know? So Blind Rage 2, Call Me Coach 5, Sarah Fox 10, and Central Europe Barry number 7. Unit 5 is the number 1 horse. His Barry's about to come up. I'll say hello to Zach Tunbridge from Bet365. He's in Melbourne once again. Barrier 1 for Unit 5. Hello, Zach.
8: Good morning, G. How are you?
2: Good, thank you. It was exciting to see Carling Rising trial. Ninja was too good for him there in the trial. He's still $1.36 with Bet365. Surely, Braden, we boost him to $1.44, but give us $1.50.
8: Yeah, I know. Yeah, so the real price, $1.36, $1.44 is the boosted price. And then what? And there's only one other, Tempted, which firmed 8 into 6 on Saturday.
2: Barry 11 for Trombold. He gets back anyway, but still not ideal. He's Wall Woven, the favourite for the Caulfield Guineas. He had a lovely Barry in the Golden Rose. He was given a peach by Rachel King. He gets Barry 6, which is a good Barry for him as well. So he'll remain favourite, I would imagine, when they put these markets back up.
8: Yep.
2: Yeah. How long does it take for the traders to analyse these Barry draws and then put the market back up?
8: Yeah, they just wait for this to finish. It shouldn't take too long. I'm talking to them now, but God, I don't know, 10 minutes maybe, hopefully.
2: Yeah, something's burning. That was good there the other day. He's another one for Chris Waller. He gets barrier number 3, which is a lovely draw for him. So most of the big guns have drawn well. And just going through the field here for this year's Caulfield Guineas, it's not a big field for the Guineas. So we've got Unit 5, War Woven, Tornado, Valley, Trombolt, Blind Race, Diameter, Central Europe, Something's Burning, Wolf Gap, Sarah Fox, and Call Me Coach. So there's 11 engaged in this year's featured group one for the Caulfield Carnival. So Trumbolt's drawn the outside. I wonder if Hewley's now in the market. I think James McDonald's been booked to ride him. So he'll come down for the opening day of the carnival. Diameter, when I was talking to a few of the, I say, rival trainers of Chris Waller, they reckon he was the one that worked the best, the stakes champ. So there you go. The Barry draw's now been completed for the Caulfield Guineas. So Barry 1, Unit 5. Barry 2, Blind Rays. Then we've got Barry 3, Something's Burning. Wolf Gap Barrier 4, Call Me Coach Barrier 5, Woolwoven Barrier 6, Central Europe Barrier 7, Barrier 8 Tornado Valley, Barrier 9 Diameter, Barrier 10 was Sarah Fox, and Barrier 11 was Trombolt. So I reckon Woolwoven, he'll go forward. It's a good barrier for him, good barrier for Wolf Gap, Call Me Coach. Unit 5 can land into a really nice spot. Something's Burning as well. I don't know what they'll do with Diameter from that gate. They might have to take their medicine and go back. And Blind Rays was the other big winner, Barrier 2. Blake Shin can put him where he wants, basically. So he'll, I reckon he'll get a little bit closer in the market to Woolwoven with Bet365 after that, Zachy Tunbridge.
8: Yeah, for sure. Hopefully up soon.
2: Yeah. What about on the weekend? It was a, was it a good day for the bookmakers or a good day for the punters?
8: I think it was a bit of both on the weekend.
2: Yeah.
8: Well, you say something like Tempted. So I said before, eights into sixes. A lot of people just took the $8. I don't know. To me, a lot of people, this might be a market where when it goes final field, they do Ka Ying out. You know, and they used to do Winks out or Glow out, that sort of betting as well. But that was a good day.
2: And Bet365 were the best for Cosmic Crusader all day yesterday. It's $17 for the Caulfield Cup. And now he's into $12. Has there been much money for him in a Caulfield Cup?
8: Yeah, well, there was straight after the race on the weekend.
2: Yeah.
8: But no one, that was about only 6% of our hold, that race. No one backed
2: Cosmic. Wanted him.
8: No one wanted Cosmic Crusader. No.
2: What about for the Cox Plate? Has that changed much? Have they jumped off Sir Dillius? Have they been backing Aliana?
8: Not really.
2: No.
8: Hasn't really changed a lot.
2: No.
8: So he's still getting, what, 425 logged in with a boost for Sir Dillius?
2: Yeah. So, yeah, it'll be interesting to see what Bob Peters does with Cosmic Crusader. Does he go to a Caulfield Cup or does he do both, a Caulfield Cup into a Cox Plate? So the Barry draws up for the Caulfield Guineas. I think they're going to be having a chat to a few of the major players there that are at Caulfield for this Barry draw. Nigel Carmody's hosting it on racing.com and we can catch up with a few of those interviews before you know it, and we'll get a market there with Bet365. She's nice and short. She's Alibi for the Might and Power Stakes. Birdman worked extremely well today. He is in the zone, Birdman. So he's a clear second favourite. She's $1.40.
8: $1.40 and then $3.25 Birdman.
2: She's got to go to 2,000 metres for the first time.
8: Yeah. Very short.
2: Yeah, very short. But she probably deserves that. The way that she went there in the Mackay Big Diva, that extra 400 metres would be perfect if we knew that, say, the Cox Plate was her main aim. But her main aim is dropping back to the 1,500 metres of the Golden Eagle. So let's look at the Barry draw. I don't know if they're going to do any interviews, the racing.com team. No interviews just yet. Do we need to get a breakout? We do need to get a breakout. We've got one more break. So we might clear that break and then we'll come back with Nigel Carmody and hopefully he's catching up with a few of the major players ahead of the Caulfield Guineas.
9: In Arncliffe, there's been a two-car crash on Flora Street. It's eastbound at Innesdale Road. The M7 motorway at Eastern Creek, a broken-down truck, the eastbound on-ramp to the M4. And the CBD, an overhyde vehicle, Macquarie Street, southbound on-ramp to the Eastern Distributor. 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Sydney traffic to keep you moving on SEN Track, 1539 AM.
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3: Welcome back to Giddy Up. We might just go into this interview with Sam Friedman chatting to Nigel Carmody after the barrier draw there of the Caulfield Guineas. Of course, Sam's got Wolfcat Barrier 4 and Call Me Coach Barrier 5.
4: And so this prep's come quickly for him. You know, he's having to take some steps a little sharper than you'd normally see, you know, ours line up in a Guineas. But, yeah, he's got the ability to be there. There's no doubt about it. The horses we've had sort of line up in the Guineas, he'd measure right up with them. But a little unconventional, his route to get there.
5: But the talent's clear. But it was just a matter of at what speed he was developing that meant we didn't see him in traditional lead-up races.
4: Yeah, that's it. You know, we wanted him to earn his stripes a little bit, so he's certainly seen a bit of the country. And, you know, so he's going to come here Saturday. There'll be a big crowd, which will be something new for him. But, you know, with Jonathan and Rocket, you know, they've allowed us just to plot a path with him. And if we felt he was up to this task, that they were happy to run him. And, yeah, we don't think he's out of place.
5: Wolfgap was quite the eye-catcher at Sandown in the Mackenzie. What was the evaluation of last start?
4: I won't give the honest evaluation.
5: A literal head-scratcher.
4: Yeah, I won't give the honest evaluation on the last run. But our jockey was, yeah, he made an error, which he owned after the race. And he was better for having ridden the horse again and knows that...
3: So that's Sam Friedman having a chat to Nigel Carmody, but Zach Purton, the champion hoop, joins us here on Giddy Up after the trial of Kane Rising. Zach, thanks very much for your time. I know you're busy signing autographs.
6: Always got time for you though, Gary.
3: Oh, thanks, brother. I've got to get a jacket, Kane Rising jacket. Any chance?
6: Okay. Yeah, no problem. We can organise one for you.
3: I'll let you do that for me. Now, what did you make of the trial? We just lost him. I think he's just had another. He's got a call. Like, he's a busy man. His phone will be going off, I would imagine. He's got to get back to Hong Kong. He played golf there yesterday in Sydney. So he doesn't waste any time, Zach Purton. So he would have arrived, like he would have left after the races on Sunday. And then he plays a round of golf, gets up early, rides Kane Rising at the trials, does all of his media commitments and then heads home to ride there, of course, tomorrow afternoon at Happy Valley. So we might have lost him. His phone could have gone flat. But, yeah, looking forward to catching up with Zach to see what he has to say about Kane Rising, who, if you're just joining us, was second in that trial behind Ninja, who trialled extremely well. But I reckon he was better than he was last year, Kane Rising, and he'll come on big time, I would imagine, after that trial. And he's definitely the horse to beat in the Everest. He's still around $1.36 there with Bet365. That Caulfield Guineas barrier draw, just recapping that, we've got unit 5, barrier number 1. Zachy is ready to go. Sorry, mate, we just lost you. Your phone's on fire at the moment, I would imagine.
6: Yeah, it is. Don't worry. But I got your order about the jacket, though, and we can definitely give you one. And
3: beautiful.
6: You'd be about a 2XL, is that
3: yeah,
6: right?
3: Yeah, XL these days. I don't mind to make it look bigger, just to make sure that I look a little bit slimmer. I'll get a large one for my audience as well, because the Giddy Up family love you, Zach, and they're already on me back. How about us, Gareth? I said that's a very good point they make. What did you make of Kane Rising?
6: It was a little bit similar to last year.
3: Yeah.
6: You know, he certainly doesn't appreciate the softer ground, and it was very similar this year to what it was last year, and there's a lot of ground.

0: grass on it. There's the growth there. And, you know, he pulled up having a really big blow. He actually blew.
1: We're having no luck with the great man. So we'll keep on trying. So that's interesting. So similar to last year, Zach telling us he had a big blow because I thought they might have him a little bit fitter than they had last year because they learnt from last year that they probably had him a little bit underdone. And that's why Zach gave him a good hit out in that first up run when he smashed the clock and broke 106. That interests me. But we'll get Zach back on and he can explain it all to us. And we'll see what he has to say about the champ Kang rising. Is there a market up yet, Zachy Tunbridge?
2: Not yet.
1: For the Caulfield Guineas?
2: No, it shouldn't be far away.
1: Yeah. So just recapping that Caulfield Guineas barrier draw. Unit 5, barrier 1. Blind Raise, barrier number 2. Something's Burning, barrier number 3. Barrier 4, Wolf Gap. Barrier number 5, Call Me Coach. Barrier 6 was War Woven. Barrier 7, Central Europe. Barrier 8, Tornado Valley. Barrier 9 was Diameter. Barrier 10, Sarah Fox, and outside draw for Trombolt, barrier number 11. So that's not a great draw for him, but he does get back anyway, Trombolt. Great draw for Blind Raise. He can sit right on the pace, and Blake Shin can put him in the box seat, basically. War Woven will go forward, you would imagine, from gate number 6. I don't know what they'll do with Central Europe after they took off in a Golden Rose, whether they'll ride him a little quieter. Corman Coach is learning the game, so he's got a barrier 5 and Wolf Gap as well, barrier 4. So they will just let it all unfold in front of them. Unit 5 will take up a prominent spot. Something's Burning can jump where he usually jumps and be a little bit closer because of that draw. Diameter will probably, they'll probably go 4 with him, I reckon, from barrier 9. Sarah Fox, barrier 10 makes it difficult. And as I said, Trombolt, barrier 11. So the big winner there when you have a look at it nice and early, recapping that barrier draw, is definitely Blind Raise, barrier number 2. And it gives Blake Shin so many different options. But I reckon what his advantage will be, he'll be 2 or 3 lengths in front of a horse like Trombolt, who's got that terrible gait, and barrier number 11. I reckon we've got Zach again. Zach, you there, brother?
0: All right. Yeah, I am. And I could hear you, but I don't know why you couldn't hear me. But anyway, let's try again.
1: All right then. So was it a better trial than it was last year?
0: I think it was probably slightly better than what it was last year. He seemed a little bit more comfortable in the ground through the most part of the trial, but well, he just labours in the ground when you want him to pick up. He didn't change his leg and then he pulled up having a really big blow. He blew more after this trial than he did after his race. Hong Kong. So I think when he gets to Australia, he just gets away from us a little bit all the time.
1: Yeah.
0: Which is a bit frustrating.
1: Because that was the whole idea. Let him off the leash there first up at Sha Tin to smash the clock and complete that magnificent performance and smash his own track record by nearly a second because you wanted to keep him trim for this
0: Campaign, but he gets to Canterbury and he just picks grass all day. And I keep telling David, stop letting him eat grass. He doesn't eat grass in Hong Kong.
1: Yeah.
0: But he can't help it. He said he loves it. I said, I don't care if he loves it. He's a racehorse, not a pet.
1: Do you know why? He's got some entourage there as well here in Australia. He's got about 6 handlers, so he's got to do something, I guess.
0: Well, that's true. Yeah, they can walk him up and down the streets all day. That'd be my preference.
1: So this time last year, he had that jar that he gallops, I think, on Monday before the Everest. So will you be back to ride him on the Monday or do you just let the track work rider do that?
0: No. Yeah, the work rider can do that. He's very familiar with the horse, as you'd expect. So I will leave them in charge and I'll be back down next Friday for the race on Saturday.
1: Did you think, who the hell is this coming alongside me?
0: Well, I didn't look to see who it was, but I thought someone might be trying to sort of test themselves to see how they could measure up against us. And, you know, they've certainly done that in a barrier trial, but, you know, race day is always going to be a little bit different. And hopefully we get a drier track on race day.
1: So you're not concerned whatsoever there, Zach?
0: Oh, of course there's concern. You know, you'd prefer him to be, you know, putting 5, 6, 7 lengths on him and having a nice, easy time with things. But, you know, the track's a bit soft and he's had a good blow. He'll improve, but he's going to need to.
1: Yeah, yep. You never let him go, but you gave him a good push after the line as well.
0: Yeah, I did a similar thing last year, just let him do a little bit more work through the line. It's only a 1,000-metre trial and he's running 1,200 in a race. And, you know, with the way he's bludging, he's sort of not doing as much as we'd want him to do. So we'll make him do that little bit extra.
1: Are you scared of anyone?
0: Of course, yeah. It's a strong race. Tempton was very impressive the other day. She's improved a lot in the last year. Obviously makes us a little bit worse at the weights, but she's improved enough to offset that. Ninja's obviously just trialled up against us. Jolly Star was up on the bridle behind us. You're throwing Jimmy Star and
1: yeah,
0: he's going to run. And you know, as you'd expect, it's going to be another exciting race.
1: I've got the forecast there for Everest Day. You'll be right, Zach. It's not going to rain. You'll be right. Strong
0: okay, no
1: wind.
0: Worries. I'll get them to get the mower out and drop it an extra 2 inches as well.
1: You'll be on a good track. And you got Blue Door to race you in the early part just to keep him interested. And then away he goes. So David wasn't stressed at all either. He just thought, well, this is what he usually does. But you're just going to tell him to feed him less grass at the end of the day.
0: Even if he was stressed, he wouldn't tell you, would he?
1: No. And you know what he'll tell me? He'll go, Gareth, I bet you Zach played it down and he's trolled no good. He doesn't handle the soft track.
0: I've been trying to tell him for 2 years he doesn't like soft ground, but he's not convinced. He doesn't believe me.
1: That's why you wouldn't go to Royal Ascot then.
0: Well, maybe. Yeah, that might be part of it. But this year they had a nice dry track and you never know. He could get a dry track up there, but we're not going to find out for a while anyway.
1: Have you got any other rides on Saturday week?
0: I do have a couple. I can't tell you what they are.
1: Yeah.
0: Pop-up's doing my rides, so
1: all right, then.
0: He's handling that. Waiting on another couple as well. But,
1: all right, we'll let you go. Well done with the Roosters, brother. And how was the golf in Sydney?
0: It was good. I won 5-4, so yeah. I've got that victory to hang my hat on as well. Yeah, it's nothing like keeping a jockey's confidence up.
1: I love winning. Organise that match race while you're in Sydney as well. Give us something to get excited about.
0: Yeah, okay. Let's
1: tell them you'll go on a slow track over 1,400 metres. That might prick their ears.
0: I'd end up with more than a match race. We'll probably have another 10 wanting to join it as well.
1: Yes. All right, brother. Thanks very much for joining us, mate. We appreciate it. And
0: no worries, mate.
1: He's ready to go, Kane Rising. Just got to stay off the grass. That was the main message.
0: Yeah, exactly. That's it.
1: Good on you, mate. Thanks for that.
0: Thank you.
1: There's Zach Purton, the champion hoop there. So he's okay. I knew Zach would play it down a little bit that – is a little concerned, but he doesn't obviously handle the soft track. And I think that his rivals are crying out for a soft track so they can try and come back to him a little bit. But looking at that forecast, and I know it's a long way away, but we'll be on a good track and he's going to be mighty hard to catch. So Kane Rising, Zach Purton joining me there. We're going to take a break. It's 9:58 on the other side of it. We'll continue on. Giddy up on this Tuesday morning. It is great to have your company and giddy up. All thanks to Bet365.
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3: Unrivaled, the best in the world. Those are big claims to make about NZB's ready-to-run sale, but its winning margins are even bigger. Graduates have won 33 Group 1 races in the last 5 seasons, and last season they won 26 black type races. While on average, graduates of the last 6 sales have earned more than $160,000. It's a sale that simply outclasses the rest. And buying at Karaka on the 18th and 19th of November is your opportunity to do the same. NZB, where winning begins.
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1: Welcome back to Giddy Up, Gareth Hall with you on this Tuesday morning. Boy, it's been a busy day. We just had that barrier draw there for the Caulfield Guineas. Our racing.com viewers now join us once again here on this Tuesday morning. We just interviewed Zach Purton for a few minutes after riding Carring Rising in that trial there at Randwick today. Obviously, Carring Rising was beaten by Ninja. Zach says there's no real reason to be concerned. He goes, it was slightly better than it was last year. He put it down to this, basically. He said that he thought he would try a little bit better, but he was blowing harder than he was after his first up effort there at Shard Tim when he was racing and he smashed the clock when he nearly beat his own track record there by nearly a second. So that surprised him a little bit. He blames that to Carring Rising enjoying Canterbury too much and eating too much grass. So Zach's asked David if he doesn't have to eat any more grass there. That would be nice for him anyway, heading towards the Everest. And he says he just doesn't handle the soft ground. So those were the two reasons why he thought that maybe he wasn't at his complete best at the trial. But as he pointed out before, he's here to have a look around and a blowout after that travel from Hong Kong. He'll be improved from that trial. He'll have a gallop on Monday and then he'll get set for the Everest. And he is a better horse when he's on top of the ground. And I think everybody understands that. And that's the type of ground that we expect he'll be getting there at Randwick on Everest Day, having a look at that forecast. I know it's a long way out, just under 2 weeks' time, but it looks like there isn't going to be any rain around Sydney for Everest Day, so he's probably going to get that good four track there, Carring Rising. But it was great to see him at the trials today. There was a massive crowd there to see him gallop. Ninja was very good for Tommy Berry and Michael Friedman. So they scratched him there from the Premier Stakes on Saturday. They thought that he just needed a trial. So he's on song there for the Everest. Tempted is the clear second pick with Bet365 at $6. And then you go out to a horse like Jimmy Starr, who's yet to be confirmed for his Everest slot, but it's probably more likely than unlikely that he'll be taking his place in this year's Everest. That's the last word there from Zach Purton. We might try and see if we can get David Hayes or grab from David Hayes as well regarding the trial there of Carring Rising. It's 3 minutes past 10. I'm going to take a quick break. We'll come back with plenty more straight after this.
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1: Welcome back to Giddy Up. All thanks to Bet365. It's terrific to have your company on this Tuesday morning. Looking forward to catching up with Leon Corstens as we celebrate the 150th running of the Caulfield Cup and also the carnival. And Leon's had so much success during a Caulfield Cup carnival, so he will join me in just a moment. We've got Breeding and Bloodstock with Guy Moldcaster. We'll find you some winners with the Midweek Masterclass team. And then we've got the best from the West. Sean O'Donnell will join us after taking out the Golden Saddle at Kalgoorlie on Saturday with what a winner for the Casey family. And then we'll find you some winners today across the three codes with Bag of Tips. And for our listeners and the viewers there on racing.com, we're going to replay that interview that we did with Zach Purton. Went for four or so minutes, and it'll be great to catch up with him once again, who discussed that trial of Carling Rising. He was beaten today once again in that trial. He was beaten this time last year. Or was he? I think he was. I don't know if linebacker went past him. He was. So Zach tells us how he thought that trial went today. So we'll play that interview again for you in the next 15 minutes or so. But at 6 minutes past 10, I remember this Caulfield Guineas. It was the day that Star Spangled Banner was able to lead all of the way with Danny Nicolick aboard.
15: And So You Think Last is the field, bunched up in the guineas. Star Spangled Banner led from Carrara, Manhattan Rain. Denman's been wide all the way into the straight next to Claire. Fast pass. Let's see. Trusting and So You Think still a long way back. Star Spangled Banner by two lengths. Carrara, Manhattan Rain. Denman battling away still. Star Spangled Banner at the 100 metres from Carrara, Manhattan Rain. They're not going to get him. Star Spangled Banner all the way over two lengths. Carrara second.
1: Leon Corstens had some great success during a Caulfield Cup carnival, and he joins us now. Leon, thanks very much for your time.
16: No worries, Gareth.
1: He was a good horse, wasn't he, Star Spangled Banner?
16: He was a very good horse, yes. Yeah. It was a privilege to have worked with him.
1: Did you think that he would be as dominant as he was over a mile that day?
16: Yeah, we put a lot of work into him. I remember we were at Romsey at the time, and I used to get the saddle out. I'd say about 1:30, put a saddle on him, and I'd walk him. We had a nice grass track there, and I'd walk him around the grass track maybe three times that night. I'd just stop to let him have a pick here and there, just to get him relaxed and get his mind right, like, you know.
1: Yeah, and obviously, that was a massive day for everyone involved. Brad Spicer and his group of owners owned Star Spangled Banner. But I remember working at Channel 9 during that year, and I was just starting off, and I remember doing the interview with a few of the Star Spangled Banner owners, and it was life-changing. Like, all of a sudden, he turned into a $10 million cult, and these were just mums and dads, and I reckon there was a plumber there that bought his share, and then all of a sudden, he was a millionaire.
16: Yeah, it's a great story. I think Brad done a great job syndicating the horse, like, you know, and he looked after everybody very, very well. So, look, it was great all around.
1: Yeah. What do you think his best trip was at the end of the day?
16: Well, it got a mile pretty easy that day. I thought he'd always get a mile, like, you know. So
1: yeah.
16: I thought from 1,200, say, to a mile.
1: Yeah.
16: It was about his pet distance, I'll say.
1: And did you ever expect him to do the job that he's been able to do at Stud? Obviously, Anthony Mithen told us a story about Star Spangled Banner, how he had to take a punt on him and had some faith in him because it wasn't a great start to his Stud career, but they persevered with him and now his results speak for themselves.
16: Yeah, well, I think when he went to Anthony's place, they seem to do a great job with the horse. Like, you know, yeah. I think they turned him around quite a bit, and I think Cornwall took a big chance, but it really paid off.
1: Yeah.
16: I think they worked hard on the horse, and they got the you know,

0: the things going afterwards.
1: Talk us through Helenius's victory in that 2002 Caulfield Guineas.
0: Yeah, well, Helenius was a bit of a rogue early doors.
1: Yeah.
0: I can remember when we first started with him, he was very, very hard to get into the barriers. And I was very good friends with Mick Self at the time. And Mick was a really good horseman. And he said, look, give him to me, I'll fix him.
1: Yeah.
0: And sort of left him with with Mick for about 3 weeks, 4 weeks, and the horse came back and he was as good as gold, straight in the barriers, straight out, had no problem with him, you know.
1: Yeah.
0: We always thought it was a really good horse. I think we've never seen the best of him, really. We should have gelded him early doors, like, you know.
1: Yeah.
0: Because later on, we took him to Sydney and he turned out to be a bit of a rogue, like, you know. He did everything wrong in Sydney, started getting really bully and just made hard work of everything.
1: Yeah, he still won a Group 1, however, after in that autumn in Sydney. Didn't he win the Rose Hill Guineas?
0: He won the Rose Hill Guineas,
1: You spent a lot of time with Bart. When you were with Bart, what was his best Caulfield Cup winner?
0: He had quite a few.
1: Yeah.
0: We all loved Ming Dynasty and, you know, it was great to see him win. Like, he won two Caulfield Cups, and it was great. He's a very, very underrated horse, old man.
1: Yeah, and were you there when Let's Elope won for Bart in 1991?
0: I certainly was.
1: Yeah, wasn't she a superstar?
0: well, she just puts them really at the finish line, you know. It was really, she just turned the corner. I think we put a set of blinkers on her. I think she got beat at a race at Caulfield.
1: Yeah.
0: I think we had a bit of rain. I think it was a show day handicap. And I thought she was just unbeatable that particular day. Had a bit of rain. I used to do a little punting now and then.
1: And
0: I lost a bit of money, and that was the end of that. I said, no more butts after this, like, you know. but we put a set of blinkers on her. And just before, I think it was the Underwood. Was it Underwood Stakes at Flemington?
1: Yeah.
0: He won. Anyway, Joey said, this is unbeatable. He said, this is unbeatable. And he was right. I think she went on and won the next 5 or 6 starts.
1: Yeah, so you didn't back her for the Caulfield Cup after Joey told you to?
0: No, definitely not.
1: Joey Agresta, he's Bart's famous trackwork rider. Bart used to put him on all of his superstars, didn't he, Leon?
0: Yeah. Joey was a great judge of the horses, like, you know.
1: Yeah.
0: Sometimes he'd come back and say, oh, this is not quite right, this is not quite right. And so I'd look, get off the bloody thing. He's get on something else, will you? As soon as we got back to the stables, I'd make sure the vet would have it and had a good look at it, like, you know.
1: Yeah.
0: And I'd say 9.5 times out of 10, Joey would be right.
1: Yeah, he's probably the most famous trackwork rider because Bart used to say that he couldn't do it without him, and there was you and Reggie Fleming. It was some team Bart had there.
0: Yeah, look, we had a good relationship, like, you know. It all seemed to work really good.
1: Yeah. Looking forward to the 150th running of this year's Caulfield Cup, and you enjoying it still, mate? Obviously, you're doing it with your son Troy, and Will Larkin's come along, and geez, you're in some form in the last couple of weeks.
0: Yeah, look, some of the horses are going good, but you need to have very good, very fit horses going into the cup slot, you know. I don't think we've got a cup horse there this year, like, you know.
1: No.
0: But you never know. They all come.
1: Yeah, and, like, what was Bart's philosophy with the Caulfield Cup? Obviously, we know the success that he had in a Melbourne Cup, but he still won 7 Caulfield Cups.
0: Yeah. what can I say? Look, he just treated all the horses the same. You know, sometimes you might go 3 or 4 months without having a winner.
1: Yeah.
0: And I'd say, oh, what are we doing wrong? He said, nothing, son. He said, you can't make it run.
1: No.
0: He said, they haven't got it.
1: No.
0: And he was just so, what would you say, platonic about it all, like, you know.
1: Yeah.
0: Nothing seemed to worry him too much. Yeah.
1: No. It would have been great to have

0: Man, and obviously you've had success now with before that you were training multiple Group 1 winners. You've got Superbeck, Harry Jott, Sioux Sensation, All Business, all nominated for Caulfield to kick off the carnival. Is there any winners there? Sioux Sensation was good the other day, and Harry Jott, geez, he's a consistent galloper, Leon.
1: Yeah, I'm a little bit disappointed. I thought that he'd sort of fare a little bit better than what he has, like, you know.
0: Yeah.
1: He doesn't help himself much. He wants to over-race early. I thought he'd settle down a bit by now. I was a little bit disappointed the other day when he raced. I thought that he'd finish the race off nicely, but... the winner of the race was far too good, so I'm just hoping that he'll settle down a bit and put it all together.
0: Well, you back Sioux Sensation up after that. I think he surprised a few with how well he went on a heavy track there at Flemington on Saturday.
1: Yeah, well, I don't think he's the best horse on a heavy track.
0: Yeah.
1: I thought the way he raced, I watched it on TV, and I thought that he might have been a bit stiff. I thought he should have run second, like, you know?
0: Yeah.
1: I think I was very, very pleased with the run. I think it's been his best run for quite some time.
0: Yeah.
1: They tipped him out for a little while, give him a bit of a break, and I think it's done him the world of good.
0: Well, Leon, we appreciate you coming on Giddy Up. We could talk all day, but you've had so much success during this Caulfield Cup Carnival. It's happening once again. It's a big year for the MRC as they celebrate the 150th running of the great race, the Caulfield Cup. There's so many stories that we can relive over the next couple of days, I reckon, especially for this carnival. And it was great catching up with you, mate. So we appreciate that. And good luck for the rest of the carnival.
1: Thanks, Gareth. Much appreciated.
0: There's Leon Corson's there. So interviews like that with Leon is helping us bring MRC 150 to life as we look back at history and talk to the people that have made the Caulfield Cup Carnival so great over those 150 years. It's 17 minutes past 10. We're going to take a break. We're going to come back with plenty more straight after this. This is Giddy Up this Tuesday morning, all thanks to Bet365.
2: In Arncliffe, there's been a two-car crash on Flora Street, eastbound at Innisdale Road. CBD, an overhide vehicle on Macquarie Street, southbound on ramp to the eastern distributor, has a 40k zone in place. And Fairfield West, a crash has closed Polding Street between Cumberland Highway and Rawson Road. 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Sydney traffic to keep you moving on SEN Track, 15:39 a.m.
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7: Good morning.

0: Gareth, how are you on this fine Tuesday morning?
1: I'm very well. They tell me that you had a fun day there on Sunday, celebrating Henry Fields' birthday.
0: Yeah, it was fun. It was fun, and it was a good grand final as well, Gareth.
1: Yeah, did you back the Roosters, Captain?
0: No, I didn't, but I had the start with the Newcastle team, which was probably quite handy.
1: Yeah, they were lucky, really, with all of the ball that the Roosters got. Lucky the Knights. They got big hearts, those Knights players.
0: Yeah, but to back up about 4 or 5 weeks in a row, and you know, they didn't leave a thing didn't leave a stone unturned, Gareth, did they?
1: They tell me a few of the Knights boys like giddy up, so they're probably big fans of you, Guy. They would be over the moon that you showed faith in them.
0: They've been really good. And, you know, don't you love to see a bit of heart in the sport?
1: You do, don't you? And they've been like the stories of the NRL season. Each and every year they get, like, it's a bit different to the AFL. You don't usually get to see a team have a run like the Knights have had in the AFL, and they get into the big dance. Well, you see it a little bit in the NRL.
0: Yeah. No, it's been good. It was a very good season all round, really.
1: Yeah.
0: But we've got more pressing things to worry about at the moment, Gareth, because this is when the big dogs come out to play, isn't it?
1: 100%. What did you make of Kane Rising's trial?
0: Yeah, I think they got too smart for us all last year, and they probably got a better price. But yeah. Hayes and Purton wouldn't leave a stone unturned, and you actually saw him. You know, let him run early in the trial, and then he didn't really do that much on him in the straight. You know.
1: Yeah, we just had Zach on. And he said, you know what, there's a little bit of concern. He doesn't like soft tracks at all. And he basically said that David feeds him too much grass when he comes to Canterbury. He goes, you know what, I went and smashed the track record by nearly a second just to make sure that he tightens up so he doesn't get away from us like he did last year. But obviously David just lets him eat all of the grass, which makes my job harder. And I said, well, there you go. He's going that well, Zach. He's telling David how to train.
0: Yes, yeah. Well, he was giving them the jackets away and signing them and everything. It was all happening there at Randwick this morning.
1: It was a great advertisement for my racehorse with Dinger going past Kane Rising.
0: Yeah. They said there was quite a few bets on Ninja as soon as he won the trial.
1: Yeah, so do you think that Ninja won't be beating him in a race? But can Tempted beat him in a race if it's a soft track guy?
0: I think it's probably going to come down to how Blue Door goes and, you know, and how it sets up for a horse like Tempted, really.
1: Mm.
0: You know, I think if Blue Door can go out and really make them work for the first half, then somebody like Tempted could storm over the top at the end and knock them off.
1: Is this whether she's close enough, I guess?
0: She was quite a long way back the other day when she picked up Savihalli in one stride, though, wasn't she?
1: It's a bit different gravy, Savihalli to Kane Rising. But in saying that, I think Savihalli's going to take her place in the Everest.
0: Yeah, and she'll generate a bit of tempo too.
1: Yeah. It's been interesting watching the slot holders go about their work in this year's Everest. Basically, they put the white flag up. And they're trying to do deals basically just to get their money back, Guy. It's been fascinating to watch from afar.
0: Yeah, I mean, I think if you look at it over 10 years, Gareth, you're probably, you know, it's only going to be 2 or 3, or in this case, could be even 4 with Kane Rising. But the whole idea of a slot race is when you get a pretty even market and then you get a lot of people doing good deals, you know, but it's very hard when people have basically put their hands up and think they are only going for second or third.
1: Like, he's great to have in Australia, Kane Rising, and he builds up a lot of interest when you've got the world's best horse arrive here for a race like the Everest. But for the slot holders, they'd be hoping he doesn't come back next year, Guy.
0: Definitely. Yes. Definitely. Yeah. And especially when of the 12 slot holders, none of them have really had access to it because the Hong Kong Jockey Club have got that slot, you know.
1: Yeah, and they just buy the ATC slot. I think that's they have to do that so David Hayes and the team with Kane Rising get permission in a way to go and race him over here. So he's not staying on for a Russell Boarding or coming to Melbourne for a champion sprint. they want him back in Hong Kong, so he has to head back to Hong Kong after that. But it is great to have him. He's only a gelding, so I wonder how many seasons he's got left in him.
0: Yeah, I mean, the thing is they have to be careful too. You know, he can't afford to fall down the other side of the mountain, you know. Like, he has to race in his peak form for him to stay competing. Otherwise, it's not a great look, is it?
1: Yeah. What did you make of Cosmic Crusader and the Turnbull?
0: Well, Cosmic Crusader and the Turnbull was just about home when they straightened, wasn't
1: it? Yeah.
0: They weren't bad horses chasing him, but he just looked like totally different gravy this week, didn't he?
1: If you were just watching that for the first time racing, you came from England and you were going, all right, then these are your best weight for age horses, and you say, yep, they're our best weight for age horses, and you watch him travel like he did Cosmic Crusader, and then you say he's probably going to a Caulfield Cup or a Cox Plate and he will take on these horses again, you're thinking that he'd be $1.50. You're thinking, how the hell are you going to turn the tables on him?
0: No, I mean, you've got to give it to him. He just looked so dominant on Saturday. You just couldn't really believe it, could you?
1: Aliana went like a horse. It's going to be hard to beat in a Melbourne Cup guy.
0: I'll play it again, Sam Garrett. You'd have to ask Mr. Waller to run it in the Melbourne Cup for you.
1: You know what? I was going to ask him today, but because I needed to get back here so to do the show, because we couldn't do it live from Caulfield. So I was doing some interviews and then the boys were cutting it back and then we're replaying it, all playing them on the show by the time I got back here. But I was going to ask him that, but I didn't get a chance. So, yeah, I wonder what he's going to do, because she, like, when you look at her there in the Turnbull, that fast run race is going to bring her on big time. I reckon she's going to be hard to beat in a Cox Plate.
0: Yeah, but I mean, on the internet and things the last couple of days, it looks like there's a lot of people contemplating the Cox Plate, doesn't it?
1: There is now. What would you do with Cosmic Crusader? Would you go to a Caulfield Cup or a Cox Plate?
0: Well, I think in Bob's world, nobody really has a say, do they?
1: No, that's what I mean. What would you do? Uncle Bob's, I think he's enjoying this at the moment, keeping it close to his... keeping the cards close to his chest, because I reckon he'll go to a Caulfield Cup. I reckon he'll try and do both, Captain.
0: Nothing would surprise you, Gareth.
1: No. What'd you make of Sir Delius?
0: I think he's going okay.
1: Yeah.
0: But, I mean, you know, like Gay Waterhouse and Adrian Bott, they know what they got on their hands. They probably want to have them ready on Cox Plate Day, and they probably just chugged along for those first couple of runs. So, you know, like, I wouldn't read too much into it.
1: The other question I'm going to pose to you this morning, Pride of Jenny's going to the King Charles, Autumn Glow and Char Wolf. It's going to make the race more entertaining, but you've got Autumn Glow, who could be one of the very best that we've seen. And she's still a short price favourite. She'll probably enjoy the Pride of Jenny tempo that she'll set, but I reckon Char Wolf will love it even more.
0: Yeah, Char Wolf's going amazing too, isn't he, Gareth?
1: Yeah, he was superb there the other day. She's that Epsom winner. Like, it's sprinted like she's an alibi guy down the outside.
0: And there was a few people that snapped up the 50s and better prices along the way too, Gareth.
1: Was that you, Captain?
0: No way. I'm way too smart for that idea.
1: And like, that was a, you don't get to see too many horses that come from that camp over in the UK, Team Gosden, and then have success over here at Group 1 level. So Chris has done a great job with him.
0: Yeah, I think it was about 12 months ago that horse was running in a Bendigo Cup or something, you know?
1: Yeah.
0: And he wasn't terribly tractable at those sort of stages, but they've turned him around and he was simply dynamic on the weekend.
1: I wonder what he'll do with him.
0: Well, I don't know if there's that many more handicaps coming up, so he probably has to start moving to the weight for age ranks.
1: Yes, so there might be a race, maybe the Champion Smile or something for him, or a CFO Stakes later on in the carnival here in Melbourne. Oh, he probably might go to a King Charles, you would imagine, the way that he went there the other day. What'd you make of the two-year-old races?
0: Yeah, I thought they were fine. I mean, it's a little bit scary when we had three 2-year-old races over.

0: two states and we didn't fill a field.
1: No.
0: You know, that maybe that is a sign of the times, but I thought they were okay. I thought Michael Friedman's filly was pretty good. I thought the John McCarroll's horse was good in Melbourne, and the Colts one was okay in Sydney. So it'll be interesting to see what happens next.
1: Yes, Shara Dar is the Ollie Kirk filly that was impressive for Michael Friedman. The Animos are okay, I reckon.
0: Yeah,
1: Andy Mackie would have loved to have seen an Animo win one of the early two-year-old races, but they're up and running, and obviously they got ability.
0: Yeah, I think they probably weren't really benefited from the dead tracks on Saturday.
1: Yeah. And I think we've talked about this as well with these two-year-olds. A lot of the trainers are holding them back now. So they'll probably won't start till later on this year or even get started, say, in early 2027, Guy.
0: Yeah, no, there's no mad rush, and, the horses run out before the races run out, Gareth.
1: What about the ready-to-run sale that'll happen next week at Inglis? Are you looking forward to that, Guy?
0: Yeah, we've got our shortlist and we've done the videos and we'll just see what we come up with now.
1: Is Inglis catching up to NZB or NZB about a few lengths still in front regarding their ready-to-run sale?
0: Yeah, I think Inglis are pretty happy that they've got Kane Rising here again, and probably half the people from Hong Kong will be here next week to see the sale, so that all helps.
1: Yeah, they've done it. They've done a great job in getting the Asian buyers to their ready-to-run sale. And David Hayes found Hard Kick last year, so that'd be nice if you could find us a Hard Kick there, Guy.
0: It'd be nice, Gareth, wouldn't it?
1: We had Sam Beats it on the other day.
0: Did you?
1: Yeah, we had Sammy, and he did remind me that he did find me a horse last year that's went on to be a group winner. The year before, he found me one that went on to be a group winner. He did break in Char Wolf. He did do Golden 60. So if you want to find, like, why would you bother inspecting them? You just go to Sam Beatson, basically.
0: Exactly, Gareth.
1: Yeah, and he'll hopefully lead you the right way. Now, the TAT sales isn't far away. There's been a lot of horses that we've purchased from the UK at this sale and brought them back to Australia, Guy. But it's always at a difficult time of the year because it's in the middle of our carnival. Are you going back to the UK to try and find a bargain at this TAT sale?
0: Yeah, I'll be going probably the night of the Cox Plate and then be back before the carnival at Flemington the following week.
1: Okay, and so is it easy to find a horse? Have you started looking for them at the moment? What's the process there?
0: Well, there's usually about 1,600 or 1,700 in the catalogue.
1: Yeah.
0: So once you whittle them down, then you just start churning through them and looking at their form and hoping there's not too much money from Saudi or Bahrain or something to blow us out of the water.
1: Yeah, but you always try and find a couple there.
0: Yeah, we managed to pick up a horse called Pinhole last year, and he looks quite a progressive horse.
1: Yeah, he won nicely there the other day, Pinhole.
0: Yeah, let's hope he keeps winning.
1: What happened to the captain's pick last week?
0: Scratched.
1: Yeah, we all know that. Why?
0: I don't know, but it's in again on Wednesday, and I've got a funny feeling it might get scratched again.
1: Yeah, sing your song.
0: Yeah.
1: Not seeing much these days, so hopefully once we see it in, we'll be backing it. And what about the captain's pick this week?
0: I think Pinhole's running on the weekend.
1: Get on.
0: Yeah.
1: All right.
0: At Caulfield.
1: Beautiful. Autumn Boy, is he a Cox Plate horse or is he a Golden Eagle horse after watching him on Saturday?
0: I'm not sure what they're going to do yet, though, Gareth, but I think he's probably a better horse out and going than trying to pick runs through them. But, I mean, it wasn't anybody's error. It was just the fact the way the race was run and the barrier he had.
1: Can't believe you're having a whack at the jockey from gate one.
0: I didn't say have a whack at the jockey.
1: Have you got any future bets for us?
0: No, I haven't.
1: Not one?
0: Not one, Gareth. Always. I can't get them right on the day, let alone try and get them right a month beforehand.
1: Always a pleasure, Guy. And Trombolt, gate number 11. Can you beat Blind Rays and War Woven still from that gate?
0: Cool. Well, you're going to need it. We're going to need a very good ride.
1: Yes. Is McDonald riding him or Central Europe?
0: I don't know. They haven't put them up yet, have they?
1: No, but you would know, but you're too scared to tell us, I would imagine.
0: You enjoy your day,
1: Gareth. Have a great day, Guy. Guy Mulcaster joining us there for Breeding and Bloodstock. Zach Tunbridge is with us now. Zach, the markets are up again with Bet365. We'll start off

0: course, after the barrier draw for the Caulfield Guineas.
1: Yep. So favourite Warwoven, you are right. So 262. We do that because our system is based off fractional odds. So it goes up 13. That's when you see something a bit different, 262. But they've put a boost to 275. If you're logged in, you'll see that. And Blind Rays, what did it draw? Two?
0: Two, yeah.
1: So $3.75. Trombolt, $7.50.
0: So, yeah, so Blind Rays is firm. Trombolt's gone the other way.
1: Yep. And then your double figures for the rest of them.
0: Central Europe?
1: What do you think?
0: $26.
1: 19?
0: 19.
1: You think it should be further?
0: Well, he was 26 before. The draw is into 19 now. Yep. Go through the rest of the field.
1: All right, so Diameter 12s, Call Me Coach 15, Something Burning 17, Unit 5 17, Central Europe 19, Wolf Gap 21, Tornado Valley 26, and Sarah Fox at 51. But, yeah, Warwoven, if you get 275, it's still relatively short though, isn't it?
0: And I think, and there's a few text messages coming through, Warwoven and also Blind Race, they've both confirmed that if they do perform well in a Caulfield Guineas, they would love to go to a Cox Plate.
1: Yep.
0: I don't know what Trombolt will do if he wins a Caulfield Guineas, because Chris Wall has always been hesitant. He did start Militarize, but he's always been hesitant to start his three-year-olds in a Cox Plate. So, yeah, we'll just have to wait and see. Good on you, Zachy.
1: Who do you like in the Guineas?
0: I like Trombolt.
1: You take the price, yeah.
0: Yeah. But I think Blind Rays is going to be hard to beat.
1: Yeah, me too.
0: Enormous. I'd take on Warwoven. I don't know why. I reckon that was his peak effort there. And they say there's some improvement in him, but I reckon Blind Rays and Trombolt have got more improvement in
1: them. I
0: think
1: we'll be in Blind Rays' corner.
0: But they do need to step up, because Warwoven set the... He set that mark in the Golden Rose.
1: Yeah, very impressive.
0: But whether he can go on with it and do it over like 1,600 metres, time will tell. All right, mate. Good on you. Thanks for that, Zachy.
1: Thank you, G.
0: And we'll catch up with you on Friday.
1: No worries. Thank
0: you. All right, then. We're going to take a break, come back with plenty more. This is Giddy Apple, thanks to Bet365.
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9: 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On Giddy Up, it's now time for the Midweek Masterclass.
0: Giddy Up, I'm hearing that Jimmy Starr will be representing the TAB in the Everest. I wouldn't be surprised if Nasha Willer takes the ride as well. That's not confirmed just yet. That's just the, that's what I'm hearing on the grapevine. Who are we going to chat to now? 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Mark Roden joins us. We're on the Kensington track there tomorrow afternoon in Sydney. Hello to you, Mark.
10: Good morning, Gareth. How are you?
0: Good, thank you, mate. What did you make of the Kaying Rising trial?
10: I haven't seen it. Sorry, I've been a bit busy. What's the story?
6: Oh, he was okay. He was probably just a little bit better than he was last year. Ninja did beat him, however. So,
10: okay, that's interesting because, yeah. You know, he despite the fact he won the Everest last year, that wasn't his best run of his career, I didn't think.
6: No.
10: And maybe acclimatising is a little issue for him.
6: Well, Zach reckons he eats too much grass when he gets here and he doesn't like soft tracks as much as he likes a good track. So there you go.
10: Okay, yep, yep.
6: I think everyone needs some rain to try and think that they're a chance against him, but I don't think there. I don't think there is rain coming for Everest Day. Now,
10: no, it doesn't look like it.
6: It doesn't look like it. Yeah,
10: yeah.
6: What do you like tomorrow, mate?
10: Look, this is tough. It's Kensington rail back in the true. Last two meetings in the true, it's been very fence in run. Lane one's definitely been best, but Kensington doesn't always live up to previous patterns. So, look, we'll assume the inside's best or on pace.
6: Yeah.
10: We'll start in race four. Interesting runner here, number five, Great Idea. Had its first start for Nassim Dilmi at the end of August at Taree. They took it up there and he absolutely dominated a class three field. He was well back there. They put him away for 5 weeks, put him up from 1,400 to 1,800, booked at Nash. So it's query, but it signals intent to me. I think they're going to go forward. And if I'm right in saying that's the place to be tomorrow, it's going to be a great chance. He's been backed already, but I couldn't tell you what the market's going to do with him late with all those queries in his setup. But I think, well, you're getting around 460 now. I think he's worth a small bet at that price, but if it could get better, that would be better again. But, you know, some of these others like a Storm and Standard Deviation we know about. Botanical Boy has a bad map tomorrow, I think. So, yeah, number five, Great Idea is the interesting runner.
6: So that's race four, number five. What else have you got for us?
10: We'll go over to race six. This is a bit speculative. Number six, Agent Zero. Really found form over a bit more ground than this at the end of his last preparation. But he's had a nice trial. He only trialled over 7.95, you know, not far enough for him, but he worked home for third in that trial, so that was okay. And he's drawn one. So I expect him to be around midfield or off midfield, but he's going to get that lane one run, which I think or hope will be a plus. Felix Majestic's going to go straight to the front in great form. Not winning, but should be hard to beat again. True to form, sets up well, but they're at the head of the market. Just thought at around $13 each way, six Agent Zero was worth a bet.
6: Yeah, he's into $9 now, Agent Zero. Sienna Greamer takes the ride, yeah. 13 into 9, so he's had some good backing. Hopefully you got the 13 there, Mark.
10: Well, that was about 10 minutes ago, yeah.
6: There you go. Anything else? We're just going to play those two horses, Great Idea and Agent Zero.
10: Scenic Point in the last, number two, is interesting, but there's a couple of horses that might take it on for the lead, so I'd wait for scratchings there.
6: So that's race seven, number two, Scenic Point. All right, mate, thanks for that, Mark. Appreciate it.
10: No worries. Thanks,
6: Darren. There we go, Mark Rode. I think Louis Clifton's keen on Scenic Point. He said to me when I walked into the studios, he says there's a moral, the Louis the Lip moral at Randwick on the catch of the track tomorrow. He goes, I'm sick of Paulie Sebastiani getting all the accolades here as the best judge behind the window. I said, I want an opportunity. And he said, Scenic Point is a, what'd you, like, a moral. Yeah, there you go. Use the M word.
11: I beg your pardon?
6: Yes, yes. Thanks to Racing Queensland. You can check out racingqueensland.com.au for where Queensland is racing today. Chris Nelson joins us. G'day, Chris-o.
12: Good morning to you, Gareth. Good morning to everyone.
6: Any morals tomorrow afternoon there on the Gold Coast?
12: No, we're racing on the Poly track tomorrow at the Gold Coast, so something a little bit different. So, no, I'm not going to declare anything on the Poly track. In fact, we're only short and sharp at this stage. Just the one tip, but that could easily change in the morning. Race five, horse number three, Power Reese for Tony Golan and Bally Youngbury. Was a moral beaten, I'll use that word again, a moral beaten at the Gold Coast two starts back behind Chase and Lisa. Just could not get clear when she needed to. Now, that was 1540. They stepped her up to 1800 back on the grass last time. 1800 metres, way too far. She didn't handle it at all. So here she comes back to the Poly. Not a strong race. She gets a kilo and a half off for Bella. And I think she'll be hard to beat. So Power Reese, the only tip at this early stage, but hopefully I can add one or two to that tomorrow.
6: Beautiful. So that's race five, number three at the Gold Coast for you, Chris-o.
12: Yes, on the Poly surface tomorrow. Just the seven races and only 60, 70-odd acceptors. So small fields.
6: Yeah, it's a little bit different this Wednesday, especially in Sydney and Melbourne. They've got the Kensington meeting there in Sydney, but outside of your carnival, you had your Metropolitan meeting on Monday, yesterday.
12: We did.
6: Public holiday, yeah.
12: We did. So, and that's, you know, that's something we've I've always liked metropolitan meetings on a public holiday. So I'm glad we're doing that again because we went away from that. So it was a good meeting at Doom.

0: than yesterday, and good to see. So we have to suffer a little bit tomorrow, but there's still seven winners there somewhere.
1: 100%. Good on you, Chris-o.
0: Thanks, Gareth. Cheers.
1: Miles Fitzer joins us, the Magic Man. G'day, Milo.
2: Hello to you, G-Man. How are you?
1: Good, thank you. Eight races at Geelong, and then we get set for their big day after that, Geelong Cup Day. And do you know what? On Thursday or Friday, I've had a chat to Shane Bennett. He's going to give me two tickets to give away for his marquee for Geelong Cup Day. Now, that's valued around $600 or $700. I might do it on Thursday or Friday. I might do it Friday.
2: So there, well, you and I have had fun in that marquee over the years, haven't we? Down there, Geelong Cup. And they're big tickets you'd want to be getting your hands.
1: Are you going this year? Can you do the Wednesday?
2: Not sure. I might just come down just for a bit of fun and have the Wednesday off. But looking forward to the Geelong meeting tomorrow, of course, and always look forward to catching up with Shane.
1: All right, then how do we make some money at Geelong?
2: We're going to start in race number four, and I think I've found one here too that I'm reasonably keen on, and it's a horse called Civic Square, number four. Now, this horse went around as a two-year-old and ran in behind a horse called American Eagle, another one called Judas Tree, another one called Commit, and was there or thereabouts. This is a horse that does jump on speed, just ran out a little bit of juice late, and that was back on the 15th of the 7th. Then this horse has gone to the trials, and a nice trial behind Kieran Maher's Qatar Bloodstock horse, Pursuit, ends up here at Geelong, $3.20, with some form in behind American Eagle and Judas Tree. I reckon Greg Urell's got one here, and a great price. So hopefully this horse on debut, Written Velocity of Chris Waller's, has had a little bit of specking in the market. Its jump out wasn't that strong. I think that'd have to grow wings to beat this. So it'll be the best bet of the day. 4-4, Civic Square.
1: So race four, number four, Civic Square. Lockie Neindorf takes the ride. What else have you got for us, Milo?
2: Then we go to race six, number two. Now, this is a horse for Smiley Chan called Power and the Beat. This will be the second best. This is a horse that does do it up on speed. He'll be fresh here. Gets a nose roll for the first time just to behave. But this is a horse that has run time before. Now, this has been, I tried to get the early price here, is close enough to $7, Power and the Beat, and he's been hit already into close enough to $5 and even money, and they continue to come for him as well. There's not much in this race. I'm looking for horses that are going to be forward. This horse will probably lead. The horse does go fresh where he's run fresh before, and he ran in at Caulfield on a heavy eight, if we do have a heavier deck, where he was only 2.5 lengths off Clever Trevor, and we know what that form line was like for Paddy Payne. So last start when he was here at Geelong, he won a class one by a length and a half. That was back on the 1st of May. We haven't seen him for a while. I think he'll get the chocolates, and still with $5 and $2 each one, bet 365 is a good each way bet.
1: Beautiful. So that's Power and the Beat. What else have you got for us? Are they the only two?
2: I'd have a little spec race five, number one, Turbo Saint for the McDonald camp. Look, this horse won here last start. He'll be the third picked out of probably the three of them. I'd expect to see a bit more of the market go from that stable in the Yulong colours, but Turbo Saint inside draw, around $2.70, $2.80 with bet 365. That'd probably be the third go if we win the first.
1: And they tell me you got one for us at Bunbury.
2: Yeah, I've got two at Bunbury, and there's two form lines I want to follow. So there's no market out yet there for Bunbury. Race one, number one, Texan C, is what we'll be touching there at Bunbury. Now, this ran in behind a horse called Angel Express, who went around at $1.70. That horse goes around in race five, and it'll be your favourite in that race as well. For the Parnhams, which I know you know that stable well, so we're with Texan C in the first, Stevie Parnham and Neville Parnham, and then race eight, number 14, Treasured Legacy. Hopefully that opens up better than even money. So just the two at Bunbury, 1-1 and 8-14.
1: What'd you make of the weekend, Milo?
2: Good weekend. I think there's plenty of forgives out of Flemington. They did a great job with the track. Plenty of forgives. So a lot of people, a lot of chat about do we get off Sir Dilius's and half yours's and horses like this. I think maybe that's just one of those meetings you might just need to put to the side a little bit when doing your form and sort of trust that horses are going to bounce back after that weekend meeting.
1: Yeah, all right then. Cosmic Crusader?
2: Surprised me. And look, so did probably the track upgrade, but I was in Sydney as well, as you know. So I wasn't really aware or across the conditions at the time, and I was in flight when those races were happening. So I couldn't adjust at the time, but it surprised me. But what it does do, it sets up for a really competitive sort of middle distance staying races, doesn't it? Now, when we got Cosmic Crusader back and Sir Dilius isn't just going to kick everybody's head in. So I think it looks really competitive.

0: the moment. I'm pretty excited to see the barrier draw in Caulfield Guineas on the weekend, and I think that's far more competitive race coming back to Caulfield here, that Caulfield Guineas, than what the betting suggests.
1: Yeah, looking forward to it. Good on you, Miles.
0: On you, Jay.
1: There's Miles Fitzer there. Matty French, he's in agreement with Miles Fitzer at Bunbury. He likes race one, number one, Texan C, and race eight, number four, Treasured Legacy. We go to Mount Gambier on a Wednesday, thanks to Racing SA. Lincoln Moore joins us. G'day, Lincoln.
2: Gareth, how are you, mate?
1: Good, thank you, mate. What do you like here?
2: Look, I've only delved into it at an early stage, but I think there's a couple that I'm really interested to see. Well, one mainly back. That's race four, number one, Flaming Navy for Travis Gowdle. This horse is, look, on his best form, he'd be better than this. He hasn't done a lot for a little while now. His last win was last December at Gawler, but I just thought Sophie Potter taking 1.5 off from Barrier 8, Flaming Navy's best would certainly be hard to beat in a race like this. So we know how good Travis Stoudle's stable's been going. And I just think even though it's drawn a bit of a sticky gate, the Sophie Potter claim will be of much benefit to Flaming Navy. So keen to see what price he is before I dive in. But race four, number one, is one of the horses I'm keen to back. And then race five, number two, is another horse that has been out of the winner's stall for a little while now, but Magic Field, he loves Mount Gambier. This is an Andrew Clarke and Galloper. He's been here six times. He's never been out of the money. He's only won the one race, but he's been placed five other occasions. And I thought his latest effort at Gawler last week was pretty good. He led them up there, was on speed, and only beaten 2.5 behind Dampen. So certainly looks his chance to regain winning for Magic Field. It's been a horse that's probably hasn't quite delivered what they expected early, because he certainly had a stack of ability. And they tried him in a Lightning Stakes back in 2024, Andrew Clarke. And so he's obviously always had an opinion of this horse, but he loves the 900 at Mount Gambier, and I think he'd be very hard to beat in race five, number two.
1: Beautiful, mate. Well, we wish you the best of luck there. And what was Murray Bridge Cup Day? Yes.
2: He obviously, the weather gods didn't look after them. No. A bit wet and windy there, but a great result for Gavin Bedgood to win the cup there. Noel Callow, his first feature race win back since he's returned to riding here in South Australia. So a great result from both of them guys, and a bit of an upset in the sprint. But horse to follow St Lawrence, I think he's got him going really well, Bedgie. We know his stable's been flying, but that was really astute placement and a good ride from Noel Callow.
1: Yeah, he's got his confidence back up St Lawrence. It was a long time in between drinks for him now, but he's put a couple of victories together, basically. So, yeah.
2: Yeah, absolutely. I think there's a race for him at Flemington in a couple of weeks. Bedgie's got his eye on with him. But as you said, it took him a while to regain, get that confidence back. But now he's got it. He certainly is a horse that might just be able to go on with it and pinch another race over there in Melbourne.
1: Good on you, Lincoln. Thanks for that.
2: Cheers, mate.
1: There's Lincoln Moore. 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Time for a break. We'll come back and we'll wrap up the third hour here on Giddy Up.
3: In Penrith, a broken down car on Parker Street, one of five northbound lanes is closed on the approach to Jamison Street. In Moore Park, a breakdown also, it's Anzac Parade, southbound approaching Lang Road. Craving flavour, music and good vibes? Head to Hay Street for happy hour specials, Latin beats, Fridays and live entertainment all weekend. 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Sydney traffic to keep you moving on SEN track, 15:39 AM.
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1: Welcome back to Giddy Up. Sean O'Donnell will join us after winning the Golden Saddle at Kalgoorlie on Saturday, but he's running behind time. So we're going to turn around that Zach Purton chat that we did earlier on today, get his basically his immediate reaction after riding Kaying Rising in that trial. Our producer, Louis Clifton, joins us here. G'day, Louis.
10: Morning, Gareth.
1: You like one tomorrow.
10: I do. Rean McKensington, race 7, number 2, Scenic Point, the ex-Lindsay Park runner.
1: You're not too worried about the pace in that race?
10: No. I've had this horse black booked since it won. I think it won on Pakenham on debut. Then it went to Caulfield. Then it's sort of, I don't know what, something went wrong. It wasn't, needed a change of scenery, and it's gone now to Joe Pride in Sydney. Liked its first up run, beaten by Erno, and I think had a trot, tick around trial in between. I think it'll be hard to beat tomorrow.
1: What did you learn from today? Have you backed anything?
10: No, not really. I've got a few futures plays, but nothing changed sort of today.
1: No.
10: I will brag. I've backed the Mick Price Kent Jr. filly who won, what's it, the name's just escaped me, won on Saturday. Craig Williams.
1: Oh, yeah, Miss Waititi.
10: I backed that about 3 weeks ago for the Oaks.
1: She's the favourite.
10: Around $26, and she's the favourite now, so I will.
1: She's going to be hard to beat.
10: Yeah, it was a great run.
1: Skewer's going to be hard to beat in the Derby.
10: I've backed
1: him for
10: the Derby.
1: That was our top four horse.
10: Yeah.
1: That was, like, we missed out on the top four, but we know that he's going to get the trip of the Derby.
10: I liked his work through the line. I thought he was good through the line, so that was a good Derby trial, so I wouldn't be jumping off him.
1: No, we're definitely not.
10: No.
1: Yeah, Miss Waititi's always
10: Miss Waititi, sorry, just escaped me.
1: Yeah.
10: Yes, that one.
1: Beautiful, mate. We'll replay that Zach Purton.
10: We'll do our best. If not, we'll do Bag of Tips, but we'll try and turn that around. We'll get it out before the end of the show.
1: Time for a break. Thank you, Louis. It's 10:58.
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1: 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Bag of Tips. We'll kick off Bag of Tips. I'm going